0: contact. One ball and two strikes. A sinker at 99 miles an hour. $42,500-plus on their feet. Ashby on one and two. Throws to Freeman. Swing and a miss. He struck him out with a curveball. Two away in the eighth inning. Teoscar Hernandez digs in for the Dodgers. He's 0 for 3. Did drive in a run in the first. Ashby with two scoreless innings last night got Teoscar Hernandez to ground out to third. First pitch, chop foul. 0-1 on Teoscar Hernandez. A day off tomorrow for both teams before the series resumes in Los Angeles on Wednesday. 0-1 pitch. Off the end of the bat to first base. Bowers has it. Steps on the bag. The eighth inning is over for the Dodgers. We go to the bottom of the eighth. 5-4 Milwaukee on the Brewers Radio Network, presented by American Family Insurance.
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2: That defund the police radical Rebecca Cook's running again.
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3: They're just crazy.
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3: Paid for by Van Orden for Congress.
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0: David Hamilton will lead things off against Enriquez in the bottom of the eighth inning. Brewers could use some insurance runs. 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Hamilton has been all over this ball game. A base hit, a hit by pitch. He has scored twice. The delivery is a fastball for a strike, piping in there at 102. Corners are in. Muncy and Freddie Freeman. A 5-4 Brewers lead in the bottom of the eighth. Just three hits for the Dodgers, nine for the Brewers. Brewers have stranded nine. Hamilton swings and misses. Cutter down and in at 96. 0-2 on Hamilton. Jackson Churio is on deck, and then Bryce Terang took the lead in the sixth. It's been the bullpen since then. The 0-2. Chopper foul, first base side. 10 for ID on the Brewers Radio Network.
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0: Two strikes on Hamilton, the pitch. Lined into right, sinking fast. Tucker can't get there. Base hit, David Hamilton. He made his postseason debut this year. Had a base hit in the NLDS. He's been on base three times in the ninth spot. Another leadoff man on base for the Brewers against Enriquez as Jackson Churio digs in. He's 0-4. Jeff Eaters said he's been on three times, and each time it's been to lead off an inning. The third, the sixth, and now the eighth. In each of those subsequent innings, the Brewers scored runs. Runner goes. It's up and away. Throw down to second base. It's high, and Hamilton is in there, safe at second. He had 30 stolen bases in the regular season. And he's in scoring position for Jackson Churio. Got a huge jump. That's his second stolen base of the game. Pitch was called a strike. Enriquez into his stretch. A look at second base and the 0-1 to Jackson Churio. Ground ball right side. Freeman has it. Takes it to the base. Retires Churio. Over to third goes Hamilton, station to station for the Brewers. And Bryce Terang, who has been retired just once today, a double, a pair of walks and a strikeout. 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Learn more at liunawisconsin.org and feel the power. Infield is up for the Dodgers. 5-4 Brewers in the eighth inning. Terang waits. Enriquez sat at the letters. The pitch. Swing and a miss and a fastball down the middle. 102 miles an hour on the fastball. And William Contreras, that man, is on deck. Gave the Brewers a lead in the sixth. See if Terang can bring Hamilton home. The pitch. Up and in. Look out. A moderately deep fly ball would score Hamilton from third. Again, the infield is up for the Dodgers. Hamilton will be going on contact. The 1-1. Swing and a base hit in the right center by Terang. The Brewers lead by a couple at 6-4. Cutter down in the zone. Just enough bat for Bryce Terang. He's got two hits tonight. And another postseason RBI. And you hear the blare of the trumpets for Contreras. The Brewers manufacture a run the way they've been doing it all season long. See if Terang tries to take off. Contreras at the plate. Three hits tonight, including a homer. Toss to first and back is Terang. Contreras 3-for-4. He has driven in three runs. Six, four Brewers in game two. Trevor McGill loosening in the Brewers bullpen. Enriquez delivers. High ball one. Left-hander Justin Wroblewski, starter all season long for the Dodgers, is loosening in their bullpen with a pocket of left-handers scheduled after Contreras. Terang leads from first. And the 1-0. It's low, and Contreras, just in his setup, was telling you he was going to take that pitch. He's been locked in on every delivery all night long, but he had shortened up his stance as if to say, all right, what do you got, Edgardo? Maybe taking a strike. The 2-0, and it's inside. Three balls, no strikes. He did the same thing. Just a little subtlety from Contreras. And he will use his timeout before a 3-0 pitch from Enriquez. 6-4 Brewers in the bottom of the eighth inning. Enriquez, the stretch. His 3-0 pitch. Ball four. Three of the four batters have reached against Enriquez in his eighth inning, and Dave Roberts grabs the scouting chart, puts it in his back pocket, raises his left hand and says, "Give me the lefty." Enriquez is coming out. The Brewers have added a massive run in this bottom of the eighth inning. They've got two on and one out for Bowers, who will face Robleski after this North Shore adult diaper pitching change. Sometimes you need a change. For your heaviest control problems, visit NorthShore.com. Brewers lead at 6-4 in Game 2 of the NLCS on the Brewers Radio Network.
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0: Justin Robleski makes his postseason debut in 2026. He faces Jake Bowers. He's 12-5 in the regular season and an all-star. The pitch to Bowers misses up and away. Ball one. 28 games, 22 of those starts, at 3.66 earned run average. He's part of that group of the first-tier, second-tier starting pitchers for the Dodgers. Two on, one away. Bowers takes a breaking ball for a strike. It's one and one. Bowers today has walked, struck out twice, and popped to the catcher. It was his walk. It was the body blow to Yamamoto. 12-pitch walk in the third inning. Pitch home. Little flare, shallow center. It is a base hit. Terrain around third. Ball is bobbled by Páez. Over to third goes Contreras. It's 7-4 Brewers. Scored regardless. Jake Bowers comes up with another big hit, and for the first time this postseason, the Brewers lead by 3 runs. Jake Bowers, his first hit of the night, little jam shot in the shallow center, and now it's Yelich. And the Brewers are like sharks in the water, and there is Chum. The pitch, swing, a fly ball in the center. Páez broke back, now comes in, makes the catch. Contreras tags and stops. Yelich is out on a fly ball to center.

0: Mitchell is the hitter. Jake Bauer is with his first RBI this postseason. Stands at first base. Runners are on the corners. Each team with a couple of errors. They charge Páez with an error to allow Contreras to move to third. The pitch to Mitchell is a wide strike. And it's 0-1. Garrett Mitchell just put his left hand out to his belt buckle and said, easy now. It's a good pitch. It was a strike. Mitchell has walked in four plate appearances. Runners are on the corners. The 0-1 is down and away. One ball and one strike. So a two-run bottom of the eighth inning for the Brewers. Extends the lead to 7-4. They have scored the game's last four runs. Robleski delivers. It's a foul ball by Mitchell. One ball and two strikes. This time of year, team needs someone they can count on. Something like Usinger's sausage. Year after year, decade after decade, century after century, Usinger's has been Milwaukee's finest, always coming through in the clutch. Crunch time again, so go for the Usinger's. One and two on Garrett Mitchell. The pitch slapped foul above the Dodger dugout. Count remains of 1-2. While you've got your Usinger's, make sure you've got plenty of summer shandy to go around. Hot night like tonight, summer shandy sounds pretty refreshing. Leinenkugel's summer shandy. Refreshing Weiss beer, natural lemonade flavor, Leinenkugel's flavor of the moment. 1-2 pitch. Mitchell hits it fouled in the left field line. Stays at one ball and two strikes. Since the base hit by Bryce Terang, I don't think anybody has sat down in this ballpark. Everybody on their feet. Brewers, three defensive outs away from going to Los Angeles, up 2-0 in the series. 1-2 pitch. Mitchell fouls it back, had a good rip at that fastball at 97 from Robleski. Twelve hits for this Brewers offense against this pitching staff of the Dodgers. 1-2. Mitchell swings and misses at a breaking ball. Robleski strikes him out. The Brewers score two. They've got some breathing room as we go to the ninth inning. It's 7-4 Brewers on the Brewers Radio Network, presented by American Family Insurance.
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0: 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First pitch to Ohtani, strike one on the outside corner. Ashby faced Ohtani last night and got him to pop up to third base. The Brewers' bullpen continues to be sensational. They've gone 12 up and 12 down. The 0-1, this is low. One ball and one strike. Logan Henderson went four-plus innings, allowed a double, a sacrifice, and an E1 in the fifth inning, and it's been shut down city since then by this bullpen. 1-1, pitch to Ohtani. Just low. Two balls and a strike. If Ashby falters in any way, Trevor McGill is ready in that Brewers bullpen. Ohtani, Smith, and Muncy, the first three scheduled in the ninth for the Dodgers. 2-1. Fouled away. The conversation between the top and bottom half of the eighth inning was, what do you do in the ninth? At the time, the Brewers led by one. It was a 5-4 game. They tacked on two more runs, and I think the calculus became pretty simple to run Ashby back out there for the ninth. The 2-2 to Ohtani. Fly ball, shallow left. Churio is there. One away. Up Will Smith. 0-4-3 for Will Smith. Prior to last night's victory, a 2-1 win for the Brewers, they had not beaten the Dodgers in the postseason since Game 6 of the 2018 NLCS. Smith waits, and the pitch. Strike one. They got swept in the 2020 wild card round, en route to the Dodgers World Series run. The 0-1, a swing and a miss, and it's 0-2. Got swept last year in the NLCS. Never scored more than one run in any game. Brewers with a 2-1 win last night. A 7-4 lead right now in the ninth inning. Ashby ahead of Smith, nothing and two. At the belt. Ashby coming home to Smith. Low with a breaking ball. One ball and two strikes. Four runs, three hits, two errors, and just two men left on base for the Dodgers. Seven runs, 12 hits, two errors, 11 left on for the Brewers. They have been all over the base paths. A 1-2. Up and away. Two balls and two strikes. In fact, the Brewers have only been retired in order one time, and it was the second inning against Yoshinobu Yamamoto. 13 straight retired by this Brewers bullpen, who had come in with 23 and two-thirds innings in the postseason, allowing just one earned run. Ashby's 2-2 to Smith. Curveball hit into right. Frelick is there in front of the warning track, puts it away, caught number two. One out away from a two-game-to-nothing lead in the series. We'll have a pinch hitter for Max Muncy. Miguel Rojas will hit for the Dodgers. And Ashby will try and finish this thing out. Rojas at 267 in the regular season, a right-handed hit of the pitch. Strike one, burned in there at 98. Seven-four Brewers, top of the ninth inning. Everybody's standing. The 0-1. Swing and a miss, it's 0-2. Uses his timeout. The rally towels are waving. Not a single fan in their seats. Two strikes and two outs in the ninth. Ashby.

0: 3-0 lead back to Los Angeles. The offense came alive today against Yamamoto and the rest of the Dodger bullpen. But it was the Brewers bullpen that goes five perfect innings and retires the final 15 batters that they faced in order. Incredible effort by this Brewers team to take a 2-0 series lead in the NLCS. The Brewers took the lead in the bottom half of the sixth inning on an RBI single by William Contreras. And then the Brewers put their foot on the throat of this Dodgers offense. And the vibes at Milwaukee are high. What an effort by this Brewers offense for always keeping the pressure on this Dodgers pitching staff. Again, only were retired in order one time today, and that was back in the second inning. Constant pressure, and whenever the Dodgers scored a run, the Brewers always came back until the sixth inning when they took the lead for good. 7-4, your final score. Awaiting a Brewers player heading down into the camera well to put on a headset. Feels like we're getting close to having somebody down there.
1: And David Hamilton will be joining us. And there's so many heroes in this game, Jeff, when you think about all the different guys that contributed. I think most people are going to point to Contreras' game, but Terang, the Yelich swing, the Bowers walk. But David Hamilton starting up three separate rallies by getting on base to start up innings and played great defense here today as well.
0: Scored in the third, scored in the sixth, scored in the eighth. All massive rallies were started by David Hamilton. And again, this Brewers bullpen has now gone 28 and two-thirds innings in this postseason and allowed just one earned run. Still awaiting to hear from David Hamilton, who we believe is going to be joining us at some point.
2: Yeah, I'm here.
0: Oh, there's Hammy. All right. David, how you doing, buddy?
2: Doing good, man. How you doing?
0: Wait. You know, I'm doing just as fine as you are, but take me through some of your at-bats. You guys constantly putting pressure on Yamamoto. You had a front row seat to that Jake Bowers at-bat.
2: Wow.
0: I mean, unbelievable,
2: yeah,
0: right?
2: Yeah, that was... I feel like that's the bat that, you know, turned the tide of the game. I don't even know how many pitches was that.
0: It was a dozen pitches in
2: wow.
0: 7 minutes and 15 seconds.
2: That's awesome. I feel like I did, what, seven sprints there, too? So I was pretty gassed after that. But, you know, him winning that battle makes it all worth it.
0: Yeah, you were running on 3-2 for basically the entire at-bat. I'd say for about 4 minutes. So you deserve the first round of the ice bath.
2: Yeah.
0: You led off three different rallies that the Brewers ended up scoring runs. It just goes to show the relentlessness of this offense against this Dodger pitching staff. You guys have been doing it all year, though.
2: Yeah, I mean, that's just part of what we do, part of how we got there. We try and put together good at-bats, and, you know, one good at-bat after another leads to good things.
1: David, what does it mean to you and the rest of this team that Yelich has done what he's done this postseason, the way he's been in the middle of so much of all of this offense?
2: I mean, he's our captain for a reason. You know, we all trust him. We all believe in him. And when he gets up there, we expect him to do good things. And if he doesn't, you know, it's just part of it.
0: David, how glad are you that you don't have to face this Brewers bullpen?
2: Yeah, I would hate facing any of our guys in the back half of the bullpen, any of the bullpen, really.
0: How about 28 and two-thirds innings in the postseason that have allowed just one run?
2: Jeez, man. That's impressive. That's, you know, that's why we're here.
0: Fun to play defense behind him. Go enjoy this one, and we'll see you on the plane on the way out to Los Angeles.
2: Thank you. See you.
0: That is David Hamilton joining us. A 7-4 Brewers victory. We'll be back and give you the totals in just a moment on the Brewers Radio Network.

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9: 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Dairy Farmers, and Case IH. Lane, a 7-4 victory tonight over the Dodgers. They've got a 2-0 lead, and oh, how different a year and the vibes are in this ballpark from last year to this year.
10: A year ago, Yamamoto went CG, and we were getting on a plane feeling pretty down. Down 2-0, heading to L.A., and now the Brewers heading to L.A., up 2-0. It's a long series. There's a lot of runway left for the Dodgers to make this a series, and I think it's important that everybody understand that. But the Brewers are in the premium position, the position they wanted to be in, and we've said this all postseason long. The Brewers earned home field advantage. What that means is somebody has to beat them in this ballpark for anybody else to win the World Series this year. It hadn't happened yet, and hopefully the Brewers can go out to L.A. and find a way to get a couple of victories out there. For the Brewers, 7 runs tonight on 12 hits, 2 errors, and 11 left. The Dodgers, 4 runs on just 3 hits, 2 errors, and they left just 2 tonight. They finished 0-4 with runners in scoring position. Jojo Romero is the winner. He's 1-1. The loss goes to Brock Stewart. He falls to 0-1. Aaron Ashby covers an inning and 2/3 and picks up the save, his first of the postseason. It took 3 hours and 21 minutes in front of a sellout crowd of 42,516. They watched the Brewers go up 2-0 in the National League Championship Series. We're back with our player of the game after this on the Brewers Radio Network.
3: David Crowley thinks he can be governor, but he made a mess as Milwaukee County Executive.
0: Crowley failed to renew the county health plan. Here's what the press had to say.
11: Milwaukee County's healthcare debacle, health insurance for thousands of employees and families lapsing without notice.
12: County Executive David Crowley sent out a statement saying mistakes were made.
13: The county still needs to get answers about what the heck happened.
0: But when reporters asked David Crowley,
13: do you know what went wrong here?
0: Crowley shook his head and walked away. 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David Crowley, incompetent, unprepared, unfit to be governor. 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
10: 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Brewers have a 2-0 lead in this National League Championship Series, and it will shift to Los Angeles for game number 3 on Wednesday night. 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Dodgers have yet to name their starter. The Brewers will go with left-hander Robert Gasser in game number 3. Stick around for Josh Maurer and the Pottawatomie Casino Hotel postgame show. For my partner, Lane Grindle, for our producer and engineer, Kent Sommerfeld, I'm Jeff Levering saying goodnight from American Family Field. Time to hop on a plane and head to L.A. The Brewers have a 2-0 series lead over the Dodgers. Your final score tonight, Brewers 7, Dodgers 4. Enjoy the rest of your night. Rest up, folks. Grow those fingernails back. You're going to need them as the Brewers go back out to the West Coast and try and finish the job. This has been a presentation of the Brewers Radio Network.
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9: They have not played in a game this postseason where anybody has led by more than two runs until right now. 2-2 from Ashby. Got him swinging, ball game over. The Brewers take a commanding 2-0 lead back to Los Angeles.
15: The Brewers with a come-from-behind win. Not once, not twice, but thrice. The Dodgers had three different leads in this game, but Milwaukee ends up scoring the final four runs and ends up retiring the final 15 Los Angeles batters that came to the plate. 7-4, your final score. The Brewers are 4-0 here at American Family Field in this postseason. And for the second time in as many weeks, they're going to get on a flight to head out west with a 2-0 lead in a series. This time in the NLCS over the two-time defending champion Dodgers. That's how we welcome you into the Pottawatomie Casino Hotel post-game show. Josh Maurer in the booth along with the gentleman who called it for you, Jeff and Lane. And Pat Murphy will be speaking with the media in just a few minutes, and so we'll get to him. We'll catch you up on what's going on. A good start for Tampa in Game 1 of the American League Championship Series. More highlights, and we get you ready for a trip to Chavez Ravine. What a difference a year makes. But you guys made a great point at the end of the game portion of the broadcast, Jeff and Lane. Jeff, I'll start with you. Last year we got on that plane, and it was 0-2 in the series. This year it is 2-0, and boy, do things feel great for the Brewers right now.
9: Slightly different vibes. Slightly different vibes. Yeah. Leading 2-0, I think today getting to Yamamoto was such a big thing for the Brewers' offense. He had been so good in the postseason. Those at-bats that they had, not only in the first inning, but the third inning when they finally knocked him out, the 12-pitch AB from Jake Bowers, it was body blow after body blow until Yelich got the big two-run single. That was the difference in the ball game today. Logan Henderson did what he needed to do. This could have been a 7-0 game.
13: Mm-hmm. Yeah.
9: It didn't have to be 7-4. Mm-hmm. Brewers made two throwing errors. Logan Henderson makes two throwing errors. There was a missed double play opportunity. A wild pitch gets a guy to third base with less than two outs in the first inning. This could have been a 7-0 win for the Brewers tonight with very little pressure. But, hey, you win it 7-4. First time the Brewers have led by more than two runs in any game this postseason.
15: It's crazy. It's been six games now in the playoffs. And not only the Brewers leading by two runs, either team. Nobody had had more than a two-run lead at any point until that eighth inning when the Brewers opened it up just enough. Lane, I started the postgame show last night by talking about the Brewers' bullpen. So let's do it again.
9: Yeah.
15: This is from the great Sarah Langs. This was the longest a bullpen went in any postseason game perfect in Major League history. The Brewers bullpen, five perfect innings behind Logan Henderson tonight. Everybody's talking about how great this Brewers bullpen is, and every day you're like, well, can they keep this going? They got even better.
20: I think a lot of us have seen the documentary on The Last Dance when Jordan says, and I took that personally, everybody was talking about Mason Miller and Adrian Morahone before that series against the Padres, and I think the Brewers bullpen took that personally because they have been the difference so far in the postseason for the Brewers, and that's why they're in this position 2-0. Now, hey, I preface everything by saying there's a lot of work to be done yet, and the Brewers are going to be the first to tell you that. They're not celebrating anything. They're glad to be in the position they're in, but they know there's a lot of work still to be done, and I guarantee you we're going to hear Pat Murphy say the same thing. But if the Brewers can win this series and go on and get to the World Series, I think we're going to be talking about the Jake Bowers at-bat for a long time. I think that is a legendary at-bat. When you look at this game and what you look at, hopefully what it'll mean for the rest of this series.
1: Yeah, Jeff and I were trying to come up with the ways to describe how that ended up knocking out Yamamoto. I feel like it was like a, you know, WWE match. Bowers was the one that held Yamamoto up against the ropes.
20: That's a good call.
1: And then allowed Yelich to come and then just push him over the ring.
20: Royal Rumble style.
21: Yeah, that's a good call. Absolutely.
1: The Brewers win at 7-4. 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Pat Murphy coming up just a moment. We'll listen to him. Jeff, I can't believe we made it this far without talking about the game William Contreras had, though. Man, oh, man. In a game where the Brewers fell behind, as I said, three separate times. Felt like every time they needed a big swing to come back, it was William that provided it.
20: Well, and the Brewers, every time the Dodgers scored, they came right back and scored another run. And a couple of different times, it was Contreras that delivered it in the first inning, and then he had the home run to tie it in the fifth inning, which you called so beautifully. And then he gave the Brewers the lead in the sixth inning. So it was William Contreras. He had three base hits. He ends up driving in three runs. He has been spectacular. And, oh, by the way, he's been catching a beautiful series so far and a beautiful postseason.
1: Let me update the postseason bullpen numbers while we were just talking about what this Milwaukee pen has done. If you combine the San Diego and now the first two games of this Los Angeles series, 28 and two-thirds innings, those bullpen guys have allowed one earned run. And again, five perfect innings behind Logan Henderson in this 7-4 victory here today. Last one for you, and Lane, you can go first. You mentioned it. There's work still to be done. The Brewers are heading out to Los Angeles, where you know it's going to get harder. They don't have this raucous crowd. The Brewers have been unbelievable at home. They've been great on the road, but to take that next step and win in Dodger Stadium, what do you think about for the game three on Tuesday night?
20: Well, I think there's a couple
1: Wednesday
20: things.
1: Wednesday night.
20: One, they're 6-1 in that ballpark in the regular season the last 2 years. Not that that's the postseason, but that should give them some confidence. They've won games in that ballpark. But two, you've cleared Skubal and Yamamoto. Not that it gets a lot easier with Snell and Glasnow lined up, but you've cleared Skubal and Yamamoto, and now you feel like you got a shot to maybe put some offense together out in L.A.
22: And you got the monkey off your back winning a game on the road in the postseason, and you got that 12-game losing streak out of your mouth.
1: The Brewers 7 and the Dodgers 4, and Milwaukee up 2-0 in the NLCS. Gentlemen, we'll see you in L.A.
22: Oh, no, we'll see you on the plane, homeboy.
1: I'll see you on the plane. Another happy flight coming up for the Brewers. 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Pat Murphy now taking questions from the media.
23: Obviously, could you kind of walk us through what you saw in Bowers at bat against Yamamoto there and how big that was?
24: That changes the game, and we've seen him do that before. You were here, I'm sure. Yeah, it was huge at bat. How many pitches? 12-pitch walk? 12? 12-pitch walk. I mean, that took 7 minutes, somebody told me. Yeah, you think about that, what it does to a pitcher. You know, he can get through an inning in less than 7 minutes. And he does oftentimes. He's one of the best pitchers in the land. So it was great at bat. And I think a turning point, I really do.
25: Okay, we got Twin Stripers.
26: What does it feel like going to L.A. up 2-0, knowing only a couple teams have came up from that deficit?
24: Yeah, I respect the Dodgers a great deal. That's all there is to it. I mean, they're arguably one of the best teams ever put together, and you know they're a great team. And I'm not going to think about anything but the next game. That's it. Just one inning, one pitch at a time. You don't look ahead. Don't plan. Don't complain. Explain. Just keep going. And hopefully the guys will get a break. Long flight tonight. Get a break tomorrow. Do a little workout. Keep your body moving, and then ready to play the next game like it's their last.
25: Okay, good. JP?
27: Murph, congratulations. As you looked at the final three innings, what were the different decision points you had about trying to avoid McGill and being able to extend both Uribe and Ashby more than anything?
24: Yeah, I mean, I felt like, you know, we were just going to read it. You know, Jimmy Henderson and I, kind of, that's our department. And You know, we disagreed the whole time, go back and forth like usual. We have now how many postseason games has it been? Six. We haven't been on the same page yet, but I'm so thankful for him because we just keep, you know, putting our head together and, you know, decision point, you know, who do you want to face who? This situation with runners on base, who's throwing strikes, familiarity in a series, seven-game series, like, you know, do you want them to see this guy again? Do you want, Ashby's going good, you know, all those things came into it. Uribe versus Betts, you know, all those types of things. The days of clean innings and things like that, it's just, it's too critical, you know, the way games can flip around.
27: And with May going.
1: Sad that J.P. Morosi asking some more questions. Brewers win it 7-4. Whatever decisions that Pat Murphy, Jim Henderson, and, of course, Chris Hook, I would imagine, involved heavily as well. Whatever decisions they made, even if there was some original disagreement, they worked out, came up aces. Again, that Brewers bullpen, five perfect innings to finish off a 7-4 win here in Game 2 of the National League Championship Series. More of the Pottawatomie Casino Hotel post-game show to follow. We'll catch you up on the American League Championship Series Game 1 after this on the Brewers Radio Network.
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1: No, here at American Family Field this postseason, back on the Pottawatomie Casino Hotel postgame show, Contreras, it was his day, and you look at the big hits. That one tied the game. Later on, a home run would tie the game after they'd fallen behind for a third time, and then after that, his hit gave them the lead for good in the sixth inning. Big-time swings from the Brewers catcher. Well, all season long in our post-game shows, we went down on the farm, and those were presented by Case IH. For those who never back down from a season's challenge, Case IH gives farmers the tools to do more every acre, every day. Case IH, built by farmers. No Down on the Farm report here in the postseason. Those minor leaguers, they are finished up for the season. In the American League Championship Series, Game 1 underway in Tampa, and the Rays scored 2 against the Cleveland Guardians in the bottom of the first. 2-0, and now it's Cleveland batting in the third against the Tampa ace, Drew Rasmussen. Foster Griffin, the deadline acquisition for Cleveland from the Washington Nationals. He's the one who got the start after they had to use, felt like the entirety of their pitching staff to come from behind and win that series ultimately against the White Sox in the divisional round. So 2-0 Tampa, game one of the American League Championship Series. The Braves have been the best in the AL for almost the entire season. You figure they're the favorites going into that best of seven series. Brewers win here 7-4, and when we come back, oh, do we have highlights for you. Keep it here. This is the Brewers Radio Network.
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15: New pitch. Breaking ball. Lined into center. That's going to get down for a base hit. Hamilton is in. Around third is Terang. He will score. It's a two-run single for Christian Yelich. Oh, captain like captain. The Brewers take a 3-2 lead.
1: Yeah, what a call by Lane. That was after that 12-pitch plate appearance that Jake Bowers ultimately walked on against Yamamoto, and that was the final pitch for Yoshinobu Yamamoto today. It came in the bottom of the third inning. They knocked him out. Brewers would win it 7-4. You're listening to the Pottawatomie Casino Hotel post-game show. 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This was the 11th postseason start of Yamamoto's terrific 3 years with the Dodgers since coming over from Japan. This is the shortest start that he had in the playoffs of those 11. 2 2/3 innings. Yamamoto done after 75 pitches and 3 runs. It was 3-2 in favor of Milwaukee as he exited. However, then the Dodgers took advantage of a second throwing error against Logan Henderson in the fifth. It was on a sack bunt by Tommy Edman after a leadoff double from Kyle Tucker. The error allowed Tucker to score to tie the game at 3 and left Edman at second as Henderson left. Logan went 4 innings plus. And he gave up more than 3 runs in a start for the first time in his major league career, regular season or postseason. And that run would score, by the way, with Dustin May on the mound. A sack fly from Freddie Freeman gave the Dodgers their third different one-run lead in this game. It was 4-3 as we went into the bottom of the fifth inning. But the bullpen parade continued for the Dodgers. They'd already gone through Vesia and Sasaki as Chris Bubich came in to pitch. And with one out, William Contreras took a big swing again. Here's a fly in the center that's deep. Going back is Pajes, turning, watching. It's flying. Goodbye. We're tied. William Contreras' third of the postseason. And it hit the center field batter's eye. 4-4 game in the fifth. Oh, baby, what a shot. Had to be well over 400 feet. I don't know that I saw a correct distance reading on that. Originally, they had it listed at under 400, but that hit it high off the batter's eye, just the left of dead center as we look at it. And the Brewers had tied the game on the second RBI hit for William Contreras today. They would leave the bases loaded in that fifth inning, but then in the sixth, with Brock Stewart on the mound for the Dodgers, a leadoff hit by pitch of David Hamilton set the wheels in motion. Hamilton, of course, great speed. He would steal two bases in this game. Well, they tried to pick him off, and there was a pickoff error. Freddie Freeman charged with it, not catching Stewart's throw. That moved David Hamilton into scoring position. Then after a ground out moved him to third, Bryce Durang was intentionally walked, and Brock Stewart's last batter was William Contreras. Who else?
11: The pitch. Lined into shallow left. It's down a base hit, and the Brewers have a 5-4 lead.
1: What a day for William. 3-for-4 with a walk. So he was on base 4 of the 5 times that he batted, a home run and 3 runs batted, and he is putting together a whale of a postseason. Talked about that at the outset with Jeff. He is doing it offensively and defensively. Brewers led 5-4, and that bullpen was doing wonders. Dustin May, a perfect inning. Jojo Romero, a perfect inning. Abner Uribe, we'll hear more from him in a few moments. He was fantastic for an inning and a third, but then as we went into the bottom of the eighth, it was still just a one-run Milwaukee lead, and they were facing the hard-throwing right-hander Edgardo Henriquez. David Hamilton started another rally with a single and a steal. Jackson Churio advanced him again with a ground out, and this time it was Bryce Durang with the infield in.
11: Again, the infield is up for the Dodgers. Hamilton will be going on contact. The 1-1. Swing and a base hit in the right center by Durang. The Brewers lead by a couple. It's 6-4.
1: Bryce Durang was on base 4 times. A double, an RBI single, and 2 walks. And so Milwaukee had that 2-run lead, and after Contreras walked to knock Henriquez from the game in favor of the All-Star lefty this year, Justin Robleski, Jake Bowers delivered the final punch.
11: Pitch home. Little flare, shallow center. It is a base hit. Durang around third. Ball is bobbled by Pajes. Over to third goes Contreras. It's 7-4 Brewers.
1: Incredible day offensively. The Brewers get 7 in a 7-4 win. They were 6-for-15, hitting with runners in scoring position. Boy, and it could have been even more. Milwaukee ended up in this game out-hitting Los Angeles 12-3, and they left 11 men on base. You won't complain. The Brewers, by the way, have seen the opponent score first in 5 of the 6 games this playoff. And they're 4-1 in those 5 games. 5-1 overall to start the postseason, including 4-0 here at home. The Brewers up 2-0 as they head to the West Coast for a second straight week. That's how they boarded the plane to San Diego, and that's how they'll board the plane to L.A. When we come back, we'll wrap things up, get you ready for Game 3 Wednesday. This is the Brewers Radio Network.
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11: Bay kicks and throws. Slider, swing and miss. One away in the eighth inning, and here comes Pat Murphy.
1: Abner Uribe was perfect. 4 up, 4 down. That was a strikeout of Mookie Betts with a filthy breaking ball, and that's part of that 15 batters faced, 15 batters retired job that the Brewers bullpen did here in Game 2. Unbelievable. We said it right at the outset. According to the great statistician Sarah Langs, it was the longest that a team's bullpen has gone perfect in any game in postseason history. 5 full perfect innings behind Logan Henderson. Brewers win it 7-4. Let's pause 10 seconds for station identification on the Brewers Radio Net.
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1: So the Brewers, who win 2 games at home, will now take the show on the road to Dodgers Stadium, and we know there'll be at least 2 games on Wednesday and Thursday nights. If necessary, Game 5 would be Friday evening. Brewers have a nice little cushion as they win the first 2 games here, as it was a complete 180-degree turnaround from the way that they boarded the plane to go to Los Angeles in the National League Championship Series almost exactly 1 year ago. This is the first time, by the way, in the NLCS, in their franchise history, that the Brewers have won the first 2 games. It's their 5th trip to the National League Championship Series ever, or any championship series. 1982 was the American League. So their 5th trip to an LCS, and the first time they go ahead 2 games to none. 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Wednesday, so we got a day off tomorrow. And then Wednesday, here in the Central Time Zone, the on-deck show built by Menards gets underway at 6:30, and the first pitch 7:05-ish. It's always ish with these national television games. What do we know about the pitching matchup? We do know Robert Gasser gets his second start of the playoffs for the Brewers. Now, Gasser struggled against the Dodgers in the regular season this year, but that was all before he got red hot at the end of August and into the playoffs, where he had that terrific start in the clincher in San Diego. Gasser will take his turn. Dave Roberts said earlier today they were not ready to divulge their starting pitcher. I don't know if that changed when he had his post-game press conference, but my guess is it's got to be Blake Snell. Left-hander Blake Snell, who had a lot of control issues in his one start in the Atlanta series. But you figure it's going to be Snell and Gasser. That's the way that I would read the situation. Feels like a must-win for the Dodgers, too. Our producer and engineer is Kent Sommerfeld, and for Jeff Levering and Lane Grindle, I'm Josh Maurer. If you are one of the 42,516 that were here today, thank you for making it a memorable afternoon into the evening along with us. What an atmosphere you've provided, folks. The Brewers, they fed off of that energy. 7-4, they come from behind 3 separate times and take a 2-game-to-none lead over the Dodgers in the National League Championship Series. Have a great rest of your night and the off day on Tuesday. We'll talk to you Wednesday. You've been listening to a presentation of the Brewers Radio Network.
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2: that alleges to have Ryan Amaker calling a mental health facility in Mason, Ohio. The Lindner Hope Center or something like that. And it purports to be him calling there saying that he's a family member of Tallarico and wants to send him a care package or something. And the woman says, we have nobody by that name here. Other people online have been saying, well, private jets went from Austin to the part of Ohio where this place is, and that can be so. Doesn't mean that it's James Tallarico. But it became very interesting listening to this audio where the woman says, well, I don't really have any record of that, and then puts the guy on hold for a couple of minutes, comes back and says, I don't see that in my records. And then he pushes a little bit more, and she says, oh, well, it looks like he was already discharged. And Amaker says, well, wait a second, Tallarico was discharged from the mental health facility in Mason, Ohio? He actually says a different name in Ohio, and she says, no, we're in Mason. He says, okay, so he was there, he's discharged. She goes, uh-huh. Now, they both reported that. I went online, did a video saying, this is what they're reporting, this is what Nick Sorter says, I'm attributing him. And if that's the case, shouldn't there be some explaining to do? Now, keep in mind, Tallarico showed back on the scene Friday, at the Austin city limits. He showed up, shook a couple of hands, took a couple of pictures, that was it. On Saturday, he went to a concert. That was it. No campaign events, he was supposed to canvass the area on Saturday. That allegedly didn't happen, but he always had a concert, so we see him in public again. Yesterday, he does do a bit of an interview with a guy from, I think, the NBC affiliate in Dallas. For some reason in the interview, there is social distancing. I don't know why they're so far apart. But before we get to that, the day that this person allegedly from this mental health facility said that he checked out that night was the 10th. The 10th of October is Saturday. That was this past Saturday. The 9th is when we saw him at Austin City Limits. So either her date is wrong or the audio is no good. Now, since then, the Lindner Center, the Mental Health Center, the Hope Center in Mason, Ohio, has posted on X, Representative James Tallarico has never been a patient. Now, they can't really say that because of HIPAA. And even if he were a patient, they still, because of HIPAA, could say what they said there. So it doesn't completely make it nothing, but it certainly shoots holes in the story. Now, Ryan Amaker, the guy who originally allegedly did the call, and Nick Sorter are standing by the story so far. I have updated the story on my socials, and we'll update the story here. There are some questions that James Tallarico still has to answer. Why was he out of the public eye for 13 days? Why was he at no public appearances for 10 days, no video, no socials, no, I mean, the socials were being done, but it wasn't him. There were no pictures of him, no video of him, no shots of him, you know, getting better at home with the dog, no shots of him doing much of anything. None. We had none of that. So I don't know why he disappeared for as long as he did, but I'm here to tell you that he does get questioned on it, but the guy lets him off the hook. Keep in mind, Tallarico says he went to the urgent care in Dallas, okay? He lives in Austin. So his family physician, his family practitioner, would be in Austin. And the guy doesn't push him at all on it, but he does ask him about it, which I found to be interesting.
3: You were off the campaign for more than a week, roughly 9 days, I believe.
4: Yeah.
3: Your campaign said you had the flu. What happened?
4: Yeah, I got the flu, and I'm feeling much better, and I'm glad I had a chance to recover. You know, if you don't take the opportunity to get well, sometimes you can get even sicker, and so I'm glad we made the decision to just take the week, get better, and now I'm glad to be back on the trip.
2: He didn't take the week. He took almost 2 weeks. And again, yeah, I had the flu. Yeah, and everybody's just going to accept the fact that in a hotly contested case, he's off the trail for 2 weeks almost.
3: You've talked about how you're a diabetic, and that as when diabetics get the flu, it can get really bad.
2: So the reporter tries to let him off the hook by saying, well, you're a diabetic. That's why it was so bad, right?
3: How bad was it for somebody who wants to know? Is this just like in bed rest, or did you ever have to go to a doctor or a hospital?
2: They're standing like 6 feet away from each other. I don't understand. I don't know why they're doing social distancing. I mean, what is it, 2020 again?
4: I just went to my primary care physician, but it wasn't anything worse than a nasty case of the flu. And so I was in bed and, you know, drinking lots of liquids. Unfortunately, the campaign made me work from home, so I didn't even...
2: They made him work from home? How so? I didn't see any work from home.
4: Get full days off, but... You know, didn't want to be out on the trail and didn't want to get anyone else sick. It's important, I think, for leaders to be responsible in these moments. and I'm glad to be back, feeling much better.
3: I want to get your response because the internet
4: the internet's doing its thing.
3: The internet was invested in your outcome.
4: Yeah,
3: right?
4: Okay. Yes. I'm sure it's because they care so much about me.
3: So. Well, so conservative folks on Twitter and some of Paxton's ally were pushing the idea that you had a stress-induced episode and were getting treatment for it. What are your thoughts? Did that happen?
4: That's not true. I just had the flu, and I feel much better. But it's a good reminder that you can't believe everything you read on the internet.
3: President Trump said that you and Attorney General Ken Paxton should debate. He says that Paxton is ready, willing, and able to debate. What are your thoughts on that?
4: I agree with President Trump. I think Ken Paxton should debate. The president's saying he should debate. Fox News has said he should debate. The people of Texas have said he should debate. And I think it's mysterious that Ken Paxton hasn't responded to a request for a debate in 85 days. I hear that people are getting really concerned about the attorney general. And, you know, I've heard rumors that he has a rare medical condition that causes clinical levels of cowardice. So I know Ken Paxton has asked for proof of life from me. I'm asking for proof of spine from him.
2: What a ridiculous back and forth. You'll notice something he said in his answer. Have you had any mental I've only talked to my family physician. The physician, I guess he's suggesting the physician that he's had for a long time. It's his go-to doctor. We all have our primary care provider. But, I mean, did the reporter not know that he said that he went to urgent care in Dallas? Unless his family physician from Austin works in Dallas at urgent care, that he saw more than just his physician. And then he lets him twist this around that Ken Paxton has a rare disease called cowardice and find a spine or something? What if Paxton was ready to debate in the 13 days that you were off the trail, James? So let me bottom line it this way. Is there any veracity to him having gone to a mental facility in Ohio? Not as of right now. But does that mean that the story is dead? Well, the two guys that are the sources still have the story up. There are many others who have examined it even further, saying it's been debunked. And in fact, on X, they're putting community, you know, notes on it to say, well, the facility said that he was never there. And since then, Tallarico says, I've never been to Ohio. So the only way that this turns out to be something different than that is if there's some proof that he was in Ohio, ever. We already know that he lied about his primary care physician and the urgent care. We already know that. I mean, it would be very easy for James Tallarico and his campaign to simply release, hey, this isn't normal, but you guys have a lot of questions. Here's where when I went to urgent care, here's the paperwork. Here's where I went to my physician, here's the paperwork. You're right, I misspoke. I saw urgent care and I saw my physician. But instead he's being very sneaky about it and then pretending like Paxton somehow is ducking him. As Paxton was at the Republican convention, he's been on Fox News constantly. We hope to have him on here this week at some point. That's disingenuous. So it'd be very simple. I had the flu. Here's the paperwork from my doctor proving that I had the flu. Can we move on? That'd be very simple, but there's a reason why he's not doing that, and I don't know what it is. Maybe you do. 888-941-PAGS, 888-941-7247, joepags.com. Definitely want to hear from you. You've got a lot going on today. We're going to make sure we bring you the update on Ilhan Omar and what that raid was all about after the break. We'll take your calls in Tallarico and this race in Texas if you'd like. The fact is the entire nation is glued to this case, glued to this race. And as they're glued to it, seeing stories like what broke over the weekend, that grabs a lot of people's attention. And immediately, you see the nutjobs on the left acting like, you know, Paxton's are no good, this, that, and the other. Doesn't matter. Your candidate was gone for 13 days. Explain that. The same sort of thing is happening with Omar and having her house raided. Suddenly, you can't weaponize the DOJ to go after an elected official. Suddenly, they all forgot about the Mar-a-Lago raid, which I find to be very, very rich. 888-941-PAGS, 888-941-7247, joepags.com. 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The fact is, these people know your name. They know your phone number. A lot of them know your Social Security card. They also know exactly where you're eating, where you're getting your gasoline, what you're doing on your fun time. They are tracking you like crazy. Data broker sites will collect all that information, gather it up, aggregate it for somebody, the highest bidder, to buy it from them. 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We're back after this.
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2: I say that is actually very, very, very simple. To get this sort of a warrant, to get the ability to go and do this, and to get that ability from a D.C. judge,

0: minutes. Let's go to the phone lines. AJ?
1: Big time Motown, Joe Pass.
0: Talk to me, brother.
1: Hey, everybody get ready because Freddie's coming to a theater near us. We got to get all these idiots out and put the real people in that's going to help America.
0: Yes.
1: That's the way it got to go. And they trying to fire Gil for it, I see. They going after everybody. And it's like, come on. And then, Omar, that, she should have been gone. I don't even know why they even mess around with her. They,
0: she should have been gone. I mean, you know, I'm with you, but every time they try to do something, they stop them.
1: Man.
0: They stop them from doing
1: they
0: it.
1: They stop them.
0: Yeah.
1: I don't understand that, Motown, but hey, but real quick, everybody just get ready because we got to go and do it. Just go vote, people, and make sure you pay attention to what you're voting for. Don't just take anything.
0: AJ, well, where your people are out in Houston, I mean, are they really thinking about voting for Tallarico? Is that real?
1: Man, they bet not. They bet not.
0: I mean,
1: nope. They bet.
0: Since I've lived here for 21 years, Harris County used to be red. It's now blue. You got Bear County is now blue as well. You got, you know, Austin is blue. Yep. Dallas is blue. They're turning a lot of places blue, man. This is a scary situation. Yeah, you going to have that little weak man in there as the guy, really?
1: Yeah, I got a feeling we're going to change it. We're going to turn it and we're going to be good. And, because they blue. I think the red going to outshine the blue, if I'm not mistaken. And I called it, it's going to be a landslide on both ends.
0: I hope so.
1: Get ready.
0: Hope you're right, brother.
1: I hope I'm right.
0: All right, man.
1: Love you guys, and shake it, bait. Get ready.
0: AJ's there. He must be in a place, you know what I mean, CJ? He must be in a place where he can't talk very loudly, because that was a little subdued, AJ.
2: Yeah, I thought so, too.
0: I mean,
2: yeah.
0: Come on, AJ. Get outside and yell at us and stuff. We appreciate AJ from Houston over on X. Go and follow him there. Red, I've got like 30 seconds, but it's all yours. Make it quick.
3: Okay. Thanks, Joe. I'm listening to you every day. We're listening to KSA. But,
0: Thank you. You
3: know, we've got to get out and remind people that it's about children. How did Tallarico ever get into our public schools?
0: I don't know.
3: Seriously?
0: I don't know. The guy's ideology is scary.
3: I mean,
0: he was a teacher. Yeah.
3: Right. Who let him in? And we got to do something. So, you know, we got to have a state house in Austin that's going to get a backbone and start dealing with these threats to our system.
0: Red, I hear you. I got to run, brother. That was a little more than 30, but I love you like a brother. Thanks for calling in and listening on KTSA, our flagship. 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
5: I'm Mike Leishner, WSAU News. The first day of a week-long trial for a Stevens Point man accused of child abuse is in the books. 27-year-old David Shimes faces one count of repeated physical abuse of a child, causing great bodily harm for incidents that happened in December of 2021. He faces up to 40 years in prison if found guilty, plus extended supervision. The case has been scheduled for trial on numerous occasions, only to be delayed for various reasons. At one point, Shimes also turned down a plea deal. And Powerball players, listen up. There's still a few minutes to get a ticket for tonight's drawing, which stands at $538 million. The cash option, a measly $220 million. Tickets must be purchased by 9 p.m. to be included in tonight's drawing, which will happen at 10 p.m., I'm Mike Leishner, WSAU News.
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6: Warm with increasing clouds this evening and a chance of rain and storms late. Highs in the low 80s with south-southwest winds of 5 to 10 miles per hour. Tonight, scattered showers and thunderstorms. Low 57 with a west-northwest wind of 5 to 10. On Tuesday, showers finish early, then partly to mostly sunny skies. Much cooler with a high of just 64. Northwest winds 5 to 10. Tuesday night, mostly cloudy and mild. Low 47. On Wednesday, partly cloudy and a bit cooler, high 59. Thursday, mostly cloudy with a better chance of rain, possibly a thunderstorm or two. High temperature about 57 degrees. For Friday, partly sunny and chilly, chance of showers. Coldest day in the forecast, a high of just 52. Saturday, frost likely early, then mostly sunny and cool again, high 58, 63 Sunday. I'm 9 Stormtrack, meteorologist Jackson Garlock at AM 550, FM 99.9, WSAU.

0: My pleasure to have you. Thanks. By the way, happy Columbus Day. If you're Italian like I am, we are proud of this day. The Italian explorer Christopher Columbus, of course, was hired by the Queen of Spain and sent over here to find, I guess he thought he found India. Allegedly, that's what it is. Although, there's always a question about why he called the people here Indians. George Carlin, the comedian who's since passed, always made the point that he didn't think he found India. He thought he found people that were with God, Indios. So, in other words, he thought he found God's people when he came here to this area of the world. We'll never really know. Christopher Columbus has been dead for, you know what, a very long time. A very long time, to be honest. More than 600 years, or about 600 years. 500 some odd years. I don't know exactly how old he was when he died. Either way, happy Columbus Day. It is not Indigenous Peoples Day. That just doesn't even make any sense. It just doesn't roll off the tongue. It is Columbus Day, and I'm glad he made that journey. I'm glad he did, because we now are the finest land on the planet. And if you've got a problem with that, there's something wrong with you. There are no indigenous people here. I'm indigenous. I was born here. Yeah, but you're not the indigenous people. Where do they come from? And I talk about this all the time. The DNA shows they were European and Asian. They were not North American. Okay? Somebody came here, and because they were here before somebody else was here, you can't say, well, they're the indigenous people then. It's just a feel-good word that doesn't make any sense. It actually divides us. So happy Columbus Day to all of you out there. Some are saying happy Ilhan Omar Raid Day. Remember when President Trump was raided? His home was raided at Mar-a-Lago, basically to go and get the Crossfire Hurricane stuff. It wasn't really that he had documents he wasn't allowed to have. If you still believe that he had documents he wasn't allowed to have, I've got a little update for you. You're wrong. Doesn't really matter what side of the aisle you're on. If you think that he had classified documents he wasn't allowed to have, you're wrong. The Presidential Records Act says a president can have any document, anything that he's done, between the time he takes office and the time he leaves. Those are his documents. Those are his records. He has every right to declassify anything he wants. So, again, if you don't believe me, okay, go look at a case about a Democrat president, Bill Clinton. The sock drawer case. Look it up. The sock drawer case. They found some recordings that he had made of himself and world leaders in his sock drawer at his house. And the Supreme Court said, no, presidential records, they're his. He can have them, classified or not. A president can declassify anything he wants. He can classify anything he wants. Only two people can declassify something that's classified. One, the person who classified it. Two, the president of the United States. It's just the way it works. So there are people who are actually on the left, you know, supporting Ilhan Omar as she got raided today, alleging that you can't weaponize the government to go after elected officials, or you can't weaponize government to go after your political opponents. Now, I don't think this is a weaponization, he said. I think this is something that has been brewing for a long time. I do. I think this is something that's been a long time coming. And they finally got the T's crossed and the I's dotted. And when said it's time to go ahead and raid Ilhan Omar. Here's the story from our friends at Newsmax. Fed search Representative Ilhan Omar's home in criminal probe. Charlie McCarthy wrote this. Federal agents searched the home of Representative Ilhan Omar, Democrat from Minnesota, on Monday today, this morning, as part of the criminal investigation. Agents with Homeland Security Investigations executed a search warrant on Omar's residence in the Washington, D.C. area. Today, in the Washington, D.C. area, Homeland Security Investigations executed a judicially authorized search warrant secured by the Department of Justice, the DOJ spokesperson said in a statement to Newsmax. You've heard the term HSI. That's Homeland Security Investigations. Back to the story. Quote, this enforcement action is part of an ongoing federal investigation. End quote. The Justice Department did not disclose further details about the investigation or what agents were seeking. The New York Post reported that the search was connected to a criminal fraud investigation involving the Somali-born Democrat's immigration paperwork, which was completed by her late father when she was a child. When she was a child? She was either 17 or 18. I think the word child is incorrect there. I mean, she was his child, obviously. The Associated Press also reported the search, but said its scope was not immediately clear. Omar, 44 years old, has faced longstanding questions from Republican critics about her immigration history and the circumstances surrounding her acquisition of U.S. citizenship. Omar, a prominent member of the Progressive House group known as the Squad, has frequently clashed with President Trump over immigration enforcement and other administration policies. In September, the New York Post reported that federal investigators were examining possible discrepancies in Omar's naturalization records and documents submitted by her father, Nur Saeed Muhammad Elmi. Omar and her family fled, war-torn Somalia in the 1990s, and she became a U.S. citizen in 2000 while still a teenager, allegedly. Sources told the Post that the investigators could examine the accuracy of information provided during Omar's naturalization process, including her age and her father's background. The report also revisiting long-standing unsubstantiated allegations that Omar's former husband, Ahmed Almi, was her brother. I'm sorry, why are they saying unsubstantiated? It is substantiated. It is. I mean, nobody's ever made her say, I did not marry my biological brother. Believe me, Liz Collin has been reporting on that a long time. We go there again in our story next hour, right here. So let's go from that story on this to the actual New York Post story that they keep on referencing. Headline there is Ilhan Omar responds to raid on D.C. home with five-word warning to Trump. This is written by Josh Christensen. Squad Representative Ilhan Omar defiantly broke her silence after a Homeland Security Investigation's raid of her D.C. residence on Monday today, as she and her allies claimed the action was part of President Trump's repeated attempts to intimidate her as a political foe. A, she's not a political foe. She's not running against him. He doesn't gain anything by getting rid of her, because that district in Minnesota probably would put another blue person in there, another Democrat in there. So this doesn't mean anything. Other than maybe there's a question about her naturalization. Quote, I'm okay, she wrote. Make no mistake, this is an attempt to target political enemies and weaponize federal law enforcement, Omar said in a statement on X. For 10 years, Trump has targeted me with baseless lies and smear campaigns. This is just the latest escalation in his campaign of political intimidation. I will not be silenced. Really? Some of us wish you would be silent, to be honest with you. Congressman added in a personal response to the president. Then there are pictures. Democrats like fellow squad representative Rashida Tlaib, Michigan, were quick to come to Congressman's defense. Quote, DHS raiding a member of Congress's home is exactly what a fascist police state does, Tlaib wrote in an X post. I wonder if she said something like that when Donald Trump's home was raided. I don't even think he announced that he was running again. Yet. I'll help you. She did not defend Trump. Omar's spokesperson, Jackie Rogers, also said that her boss had done nothing wrong. For a decade, Donald Trump has relentlessly targeted Congresswoman Ilhan Omar with inflammatory rhetoric, repeatedly putting a target on her back, Rogers said. Now, those attacks have escalated to a pointless federal raid. Homeland Security Investigations agents were observed carrying boxes of materials outside of the Democrats' home in Northeast Washington today after executing a search warrant in the early hours of the morning that spooked some of Omar's neighbors. One recounted hearing a loud banging on the squad, blah, blah, blah, blah, blah. CJ, do Dad a favor, please, and see if you can find out which judge okayed the warrant today for the search search at Omar's home. Just see, okay, it was a D.C. judge, and if you find out who the judge is, the name isn't as important as who appointed the person. It's a D.C. judge. I'd be startled to find out that it's somebody who's not nominated by Obama or Biden or some other Democrat. Again, the D.C. court, those appointments are going to all be blue. So if you can, just let me know. Did you find something?
1: It has not been publicly released.
0: They haven't released who the judge was, right? Because the judge is going to be in trouble if they do. Thank you. I appreciate you looking it up. So, I mean, at the end of the day, you've got a situation where somebody has had allegations of immigration fraud. And on a couple of different levels. Number one, did you marry your brother? And allegedly, if she did, it would have been to help him to immigrate here. Now, Liz Collin will report next hour, make sure you check it out, that in fact, she's admitted to doing that, because, and she'd do it again, allegedly, if she did to begin with, because he wanted to come here and go to school. But you can't just do that. She was married at the time, by the way. That would be bigamy. Can't be married to two people at one time. So what's the truth on that? But let's say she didn't marry her brother, although the allegations continue, and they've got a lot of evidence behind them. But let's say she didn't. Was she 17 when her father got citizenship would she have also got would have also gotten her citizenship, or was she 18, which makes her an adult, and therefore could not have gotten citizenship when good old dad got it? And then there's a question that's going to blow your mind with all this going on. Then there's a question of his immigration status. Did he ever become a citizen? If not, then she's definitely not a citizen. So what happens then? If all of this comes to fruition, and it turns out a member of Congress is not really a citizen, she'd be launched out of Congress and be facing serious criminal charges, if that's the case. We go in-depth next hour with Liz Collin. Do not miss a second of that. We got that for you, which is nice. It's up on YouTube. Go check out the entire interview right now if you want. JoePags.com/YouTube. But all that said, we will bring it to you here on the radio show. All that said, where are you on this? Can you believe that in 2026 America, where I just talked about data brokers last hour, earlier in the hour, where they've got all your information, it's very easy to find out a ton about people online. We don't know. Nobody checked to see if Ilhan Omar really is a citizen? Really? She was in the House of Representatives in Minnesota before she became a U.S. representative. Did they ever check? And when Nancy Mace, the outgoing U.S. Representative from the great state of South Carolina, when she asked the question, can we see Omar's immigration papers? The House of Representatives voted no. Well, why not? Why don't they want to know? So your thoughts on the two big stories that we're talking about right now. Also, President Trump got into some deal lifting sanctions against Russia. We'll get into that in earnest with Kay Hill later on in the program. But I'll take your calls on that, too. I'll outline the story before we do that. But your thoughts in Tallarico. Where was he for 13 days? Or where? Let's say it was 9. Where was he for 9 or 10 days? And then he says, well, I took the week. Then he says he only saw his primary care physician, which is not true, because he already himself said he went to urgent care. So what's the story with that? Does that hurt his ability to be a U.S. senator in your mind? He can't deal with the flu? He's got to disappear for 13 days? And by the way, those of you who want to say, oh, what did you say when Mitch McConnell was missing? Paul, what did I say when Mitch McConnell was missing?
2: Where's he at?
0: Every day. I wanted Mitch McConnell to go to work. And if not, I literally on this show as a conservative guy said he should step down. He should resign and let the people of Kentucky get somebody else in there that can do the job. I said it every day. So the allegation that I didn't care about the turtle, but I care about this dwarf guy, I don't. It's no different to me. I still don't think McConnell should be. I don't think he's cognitive now to do the job, and he's shown back up in a wheelchair. I don't think people should go to Congress and die there. I think he should go home and spend time with his family. They should put somebody in there that can do the job. So the allegation that somehow I shut my eyes to the Republicans and the conservatives when they pull crap like this, I don't. I'm angry at conservatives and Republicans for not saying we should see Ilhan Omar's paperwork. Well, at the same time, they kicked George Santos out before he was guilty of anything. There are serious allegations right now about Ilhan Omar. And the Democrats, should they get power in a couple of 3 weeks, they take over next January, she'll just stay right in there. Oh, yeah. They would squash this as soon as they could. 888-941-PAGS. 888-941-7247. JoePags.com. Coming right back. Stay here.
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0: Great to have you. Lots going on. Liz Collin, bottom of next hour. She will get in-depth with investigative information that she and Alpha News have been uncovering about Ilhan Omar for a long time. She's been on the Ilhan Omar trail for a long time. Liz used to be a television news anchor in Minneapolis, St. Paul. She left the legacy media, and she's been an incredible investigative journalist since. The media in Minneapolis, St. Paul, from what I understand, they're painting Ilhan Omar like she's a victim. She's not. She's somebody who was raided. Like James O'Keefe was raided, like Roger Stone was raided, like President Trump was raided, and I doubt that they ever gave any sort of cover or pretended they were being victims. But it turns out all of them were. But Omar, to have this warrant and to have the DOJ and the DHS able to go into her home in D.C., there's something there. Because the judge has to sign off on that. I'd like to find out who the judge was, to be honest with you. But here's a story. From this is February of 2020, and this story has not been taken down. This is a story from the Daily Mail, which is interesting to me. Ilhan Omar did marry her brother and said she would do what she had to do to get him papers to keep him in the U.S., reveals Somali community leader. This is written by Martin Gould in Minneapolis, Minnesota for the Daily Mail. This is published 20th of February in 2020. Squad Congresswoman Ilhan Omar told friends years ago that the man who went on to become her second husband was, in fact, her brother. DailyMail.com can confirm, it says. And now, for the first time, one of those friends has come forward to reveal exactly how Omar and Ahmed Elmi scandalized the Somali community in Minneapolis. I don't know how to say the entire name. The last name is Osman. is the first person to go on record to speak on how Omar said she wanted to get her brother papers so he could stay in the United States at the time when she was married to her first husband, Ahmed Hirsi. But hardly anyone realized that meant marrying him. Quote, no one knew there had been a wedding until the media turned up the marriage certificate years later. Osman, who's 40 years old, told exclusively to the Daily Mail. Osman is now probably 46, because 6 years ago. Osman's revelations are sure to renew calls for an investigation into the Minnesota freshman representative who has repeatedly refused to answer questions on her marriage to Elmi. She originally said the idea that the spouses were also siblings were baseless, absurd rumors accusing journalists of Islamophobia. But this since has stayed quiet. Nice picture of her. Nice picture of him. They look alike. I'll be honest with you. Her spokesperson told the DailyMail.com that Omar, 37, who's now 6 years older, does not comment on her family or personal life. Quote, the congresswoman is focused on the work her constituents sent her to Washington to accomplish. That's the answer. Omar married her first husband, Hirsi, in 2002 in a Muslim ceremony that, like many in the immigrant community, was not registered with the state. Their first child, Israel, was born the following year, and a second followed. But in the late 2000s, Elmi appeared in Minneapolis, said Osman, who referred to Hirsi by his nickname, Southside, throughout the interview. People began noticing that Ilhan Omar and Southside Hirsi were often with a very effeminate young guy, Osman said, who spoke in Somali through an interpreter. He was very feminine in the way that he dressed. He would wear light lipstick and pink clothes and very, very short shorts in the summer. People started whispering about him. Hirsi and Ilhan both told me that it was Ilhan's brother that had been living in London. He was mixing with what we were seeing as bad influences that the family did not like. So they sent him to Minneapolis to rehab. Osman, who runs a popular Facebook called Something Something, which comments on Somali issues, said that Omar kept her marriage to Elmi quiet, with no one from the Somali community invited to the wedding. He explained when Hirsi and Ilhan got married, a lot of people were invited. It was a big Islamic wedding, uniting two large clans in the Minneapolis community. I would say there were 100 to 150 people there, but he said when she married Elmi, no one even knew about it. I mean, you tell me, there's something here or not? You got a whole story that's still up and running that I don't think Omar ever sued anybody at the Daily Mail about it that suggests this is exactly what's going on and what went on. And now, 6 years later, finally, almost seven, you're going to have some information revealed. And she's innocent until proven guilty. But it turns out a sitting representative is actually not even a citizen? Dude, that's a huge scandal. 888-941-PAGS, JoePags.com. Stay here.
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12: Hitting the trail. I'm Lisa Lucera, Fox News. President Trump campaigns for Republicans in Youngstown, Ohio.
18: President Trump praising Ohio Senator John Hughes said,
19: 22 days from now, Ohio is going to defeat Sherrod Brown and elect John Hughes to the United States.
18: Also telling folks to get out to vote for GOP gubernatorial candidate Vivek Ramaswamy.
19: But he's a friend of mine. Vivek Ramaswamy, you
18: the president saying a vote for Republicans will protect Ohio values and jobs.
19: More money in your pockets, bigger paychecks for your families, lower taxes, less crime.
18: Ramaswamy faces Democrat Amy Acton in the race to succeed Republican Governor Mike DeWine, who is term limited. He said an incumbent senator faces Democratic challenger, former Senator Sherrod Brown.
12: Fox's Kristen Goodwin. Before leaving for Ohio, the president was asked about the energy ceasefire between Russia and Ukraine.
20: They agreed. You know why? Because I said you agreed. That's why. They agreed. Because I said they agree.
12: But Ukraine's President Volodymyr Zelensky says Russia is still striking Ukraine's energy facilities. One of the homes owned by Minnesota Congresswoman Ilhan Omar raided early this morning.
21: Homeland Security investigation agents led the pre-dawn search of Omar's Washington, D.C. home, which indicates immigration may be part of the equation in this probe. Now, agents removed multiple boxes from the home. We're told that her Minnesota house was not raided today.
12: Fox's Davis Funt. In a social media post, Omar, a frequent critic of President Trump, says she will not be silenced. The president said he was not involved in the raid. House Democratic leaders condemned the search, calling it an abuse of power. One person has died, several others hurt in an incident involving a roller coaster at Six Flags Over Georgia, about 15 miles northwest of Atlanta. 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
12: A 14-year-old has been detained after a shooting at a school in France.
25: The teenager is suspected of opening fire at his middle school principal and a teacher in Aubagne in the south of France. Both suffered wounds to their legs. He went on to fire multiple shots across two floors of the building. A third staff member disarmed the boy in what's being described as an act of extreme courage. Prosecutors say the weapon was a shotgun smuggled into school inside a guitar case. France has been hit by weeks of protests where students have barricaded schools, demanding better facilities and more teachers, but this shooting is not thought to be related. Jonathan Savage, Fox News.
12: Actress Selma Blair accused of assaulting two members of a flight crew and others after an outburst on a flight from Los Angeles to New York City yesterday. The next court date for Blair is set for January. Pope Leo will undergo surgery to remove a nodule from his lung.
26: Pope Leo XIV kept up a busy schedule today, holding meetings at the Vatican, but there was shock, concern, and calls for prayers as the first American pope announced the coming surgery on his lung at the end of his Sunday noon blessing in Rome. This is the first major health issue for the 71-year-old Leo since he became pope 17 months ago. He will undergo the surgery to remove the nodule on his lung at Gemelli Hospital in Rome. Where all popes are treated, the Illinois native is in relatively good health and is known to be quite energetic, enjoys sports, and plays tennis.
12: Fox's Lauren Green. Leo is expected to remain in the hospital for a week following the surgery. General Motors says it plans to launch an advanced iteration of its driver assist technology on its 2028 Cadillac Escalade electric vehicle. The automaker already offers a hands-free assisted driving system in many of its vehicles, and the company says this technology would allow drivers to take their eyes off the road. I'm Lisa Lucera, and this is Fox News.
1: Warm with increasing clouds this evening and a chance of rain and storms late. Highs in the low 80s with south-southwest winds of 5 to 10 miles per hour. Tonight, scattered showers and thunderstorms. Low 57 with a west-northwest wind of 5 to 10. On Tuesday, showers finish early, then partly to mostly sunny skies. Much cooler with a high of just 64. Northwest winds 5 to 10. Tuesday night, mostly cloudy and mild. Low 47. On Wednesday, partly cloudy and a bit cooler, high 59. Thursday, mostly cloudy with a better chance of rain, possibly a thunderstorm or two. High temperature about 57 degrees. For Friday, partly sunny and chilly, chance of showers. Coldest day in the forecast, a high of just 52. Saturday, frost likely early, then mostly sunny and cool again, high 58, 63 Sunday. I'm 9 Stormtrack meteorologist Jackson Garlock on AM 550, FM 99.9, WSAU.
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0: 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It's up every night, Monday through Friday. And we're doing very well. I think number 32 is the latest that we had in news and commentary. And that's awesome. They ranked the top 250, and we're at 32. We've been in the 20s. Like to get back in there. Do me a favor. Go and download. It doesn't cost you anything. It's free to download it. You can get it from your favorite place to download stuff. Go and check that out. There's a lot of news happening this hour. We will revisit the Ilhan Omar raid at the bottom of the hour with Liz Collin from Alpha News. And Liz does a great job. An incredible independent journalist. She is based in Minnesota and is on top of this Ilhan Omar case for the past probably decade. Been all over. We've had her on this show many times to talk about what's going on with her, what's going on in Minnesota, what's going on with Tim Walz. In fact, she's got a video out now. Their story on Mao and the connection to Tim Walz is called MinnesotaMao.com. Go there and check out the documentary. But she does a great job. Going to break down exactly what we know leading to this raid. We still don't know the judge's name who did it. We'll keep on looking for that. But I'm going to bet my bottom dollar that the judge is probably going to be a liberal appointment by a Biden or an Obama, somebody like that, because the judges in that area are of that ilk. They lean to the left very hard. In fact, remember, it's judges like Zinnes and Boasberg that keep on saying that you can't deport illegal alien criminals, which is all very strange. So we've got that for you and then some. What is the story with President Trump doing some sort of a deal with Russia on oil? And again, I was doing a live stream on Saturday on TikTok, and the people, you always get a bunch of lefties in there who want to challenge me, blah, blah, blah. And my answer was, I didn't know about it. I really didn't, but I looked into it since, and here's the deal. And I'll tell you this right up front. I voted for the man three times. I agree with a lot of what he does. I am not for this lifting of sanctions for oil or diesel coming from Russia. But let's find out the explanation as to why he did it. This is from USA Today, so it could be fake news. Trump says U.S. to import Russian diesel, reversing pressure on Moscow. Joey Garrison and Miles J. Herzog, something like that, wrote this. President Donald Trump said the United States will begin importing significant amounts of diesel fuel from Russia after an agreement reached with President Vladimir Putin, an extraordinary reversal of U.S. policy that lifts sanctions in Moscow in a bid to lower fuel prices before the midterms. Let me say this. This was Friday. Since Friday, or into Saturday, the gas prices where I live went up 48 cents a gallon. So this was not some immediate fix, that's for sure. I also don't like that they said, extraordinarily. You don't need the adjectives. Just say what it does. They're right that it is a reversal of U.S. policy. It's not an extraordinarily reversal, or whatever they said. The move announced less than a month before the November 3rd midterm election comes as high fuel prices caused by the war in Iran pose major liabilities for Trump and Republicans as they try to hold on to power in Congress. The agreement upends years of U.S. efforts to cut off Russian energy from the global markets after Putin's 2022 invasion of Ukraine. Trump, in an October 9th post on Truth Social, said the deal came together during a highly successful discussion with Putin. He said Russia will supply U.S. and global marketplaces with 300,000 tons of diesel fuel immediately and an additional 1 million tons in November. Trump said Russia will then deliver 3 million tons of diesel fuel within the short period of time, though he suggested it will be based on the condition of Russian diesel refineries. That's a big deal, Trump later told reporters at the White House on October 9th, thanking Putin by name. We have massive amounts of oil coming into our country, and it's diesel, which is what we want. Treasury Department said it temporarily restricted or lifted the restrictions on Russian oil through April 7, 2027, so that's about 6 months, according to a notice posted by the administration. The Kremlin confirmed the deal with Trump, saying in a statement that the Russian side reaffirmed its readiness to supply oil and petroleum products to U.S. and global markets, yet the full terms of the deal were not immediately clear. During their conversation, Putin told Trump that he was confident that this will have a positive impact on the global economy as a whole, according to the Kremlin's readout of the call. Democrats quickly denounced the agreement, accusing Trump of striking a mutually beneficial deal with Putin in an effort to boost Republicans at the ballot box. Quote, Trump is doing a deal with the devil to try to help his flailing political fortunes from the shockingly high diesel prices caused by his own reckless illegal war in the Middle East, said Chuck Schumer, who's an idiot, I added, the Senate Democratic leader. Will Russian deal result lower diesel prices? The stunning announcement comes just weeks after Trump signed a major Russian sanctions package, legislation named after the late Republican Senator Lindsey Graham of South Carolina, that was meant to suffocate the Russian economy that is financing the country's war against Ukraine. The average price of a gallon of diesel fuel has shot up to $6.23 nationally amid the U.S. war with Iran, presenting major challenges for the farmers, or two farmers in the Midwest in states such as Alaska, which rely heavily on diesel for electricity and heating in remote areas. Deep red Alaska, as well as Iowa, Kansas, and Nebraska have become surprising battlegrounds in the midterms. But energy experts expressed doubts that Trump's policy will significantly lower diesel costs before the November election. Rebecca Babin, a senior energy trader at CIBC Private Wealth, we have no idea which way they lean, said the deal would mean 400,000 barrels of Russian diesel fuel if delivered over the next 3 months. It would depend on refinery availability. For the midterms, it could be too little too late. The smallest volumes arrive up front when relief is needed the most, Babin said. Blah, blah, blah, blah, blah, blah, blah, blah. I don't care what these so-called experts say. I don't care. Because they never outline, you know, which side the expert is on. And they should. That said, why do this? And I'm going to break it down this way. And you guys can be mad at me if you want. You can tell me that Trump is playing 4 and 5D chess if you want. Let's really break down what we know. And I revisit this in hour number 3 with Kay Hill. She gets into the details even more. Russia invaded Ukraine for no reason other than Biden was weak. That's it. Russia invades Ukraine. They want some of the territory. This war has been going on for more than 4 years, 4.5 years now. And there's no end in sight. The way that Russia finances its war machine is through oil and gas. So we gave Ukraine, some say $150 billion. Trump has said $300 billion. We're now sending weaponry or selling weaponry to NATO. They're giving it to Ukraine. And Ukraine is using the weaponry that they're getting from us, or they buy from us, whichever it happens to be, to take out Russian oil and gas sites, because that's what funds and finances Russia and its attack on Ukraine. So the question I have is, I think, a rather simple one. With Ukraine attacking Russian oil, which is, I'm okay with that, because Russia should be cut off. For some reason, Russia decided it was going to invade its neighbor and just take some land. Ukraine is knocking out Russian oil and gas. Now we're making a deal with Russia to buy oil and gas that will give them money to fund the war against Ukraine, who we support. I'm a little confused. I am. I'm just going to be a truth teller. Support the president like nobody else. Like nobody's ever seen, some would say. But I don't understand this move. For 6 months, we're going to be buying, first we're saying oil, now we're saying diesel. I don't know that we're going to actually be shipping refined diesel to the United States from Russia. I think they're going to be putting it into the world market, hopefully bringing down the price of that commodity. But I don't understand, if Russia is enriching itself off of selling this, that helps them fight the war against Ukraine that we support. You see what I mean? It's kind of confusing, is it not? and I'm trying not to be naive or stupid about this, and now I'll get somebody to write me some email, how dare you question the president? I'm allowed. I'm a U.S. citizen. I support him 99% of the time, but I'm confused by it. How do we benefit? Now, normally, when somebody does something that makes a gyration in the stock market and the commodities markets and everything, that you'll see an immediate drop in the price. Again, the price for gasoline, where I live, has gone up 48 cents since Friday. I don't know what the diesel price is. I don't buy diesel. I know that we all rely on it, and I do want it to be easier for those who are long-haul truckers and so on. But I don't understand the thought process in saying, let's team up with Russia right now. Can somebody help me? 888-941-PAGS, 888-941-7247, joepags.com. 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I'm okay for you to explain to me like I'm a five-year-old why this makes sense. Because what I've said is true. We gave them a bunch of free stuff. We gave them a bunch of free money. Remember, Biden wanted to give some walking around money to the Ukrainian people. Wanted to pay their pensions. 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And then we started selling them weapons after giving them a bunch of weapons. 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I'm legitimately confused by it. Okay? 888-941-PAGS, 888-941-7247, or joepags.com, scroll down, click on contact. 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
0: All right, glad to have you. Thanks. I appreciate you stopping by the Joe Pass Show. We've got a big interview with Liz Collins coming up in about 10 minutes. Do not miss a second of that. Liz is going to break down what the search was, the raid was on Ilhan Omar's house in D.C. today. Going to break down the allegations over the years, what she has actual evidence of. Oh, yeah, Liz actually names names and gives evidence. It's a really good conversation that will give you a better perspective than you're going to get from the legacy media on exactly what went down at Ilhan Omar's house today in Washington, D.C. And is it like Trump could have said, man, we're not doing well in the midterms. Let's go and raid Ilhan Omar's house. No, that is not how it works. The DOJ must have been working on this for a long time and got with HSI, Homeland Security Investigations, and then got the okay from a judge to sign off to let them go and do this. This was not something that just happened because the polls are close on the midterm. So disabuse yourself of that. 888-941-PAGS, 888-941-7247, joepags.com. San Antonio, home base. Brett, what's going on? Hi.
11: Hey, Joe.
0: Hey.
11: Hey, I just want to touch on a broader picture first and about this diesel issue with Russia. I'm okay. Kind of like you. I don't really understand it either. It's not like it's going to be here next week. Who knows how long it's going to take to get over here. And if you want to figure up the tonnage, just divide it by 7, and you'll get the gallons on the diesel that's coming. And you can Google how much gallons of diesel we use as a country and figure if that percent is going to even help us. But you know, I'm like you. I don't really understand it either.
0: Right.
11: But this broader picture I want to paint for you is maybe you can get an economist and a finance guy on your show and maybe get this to our our senators. Why is it that so much of the stuff that we use every day on the commodities market, beef, pork, orange juice, crude oil, diesel, as soon as something happens to something like that, the supply, there goes the prices through the roof. And why can't we start an our government to start passing laws to start scaling down some of this stuff on the commodities market? You can't do it all at once because so much of it is tied to people's 401ks. But if you could just start at 5 or 10% for 1 year, and then a couple years later come in at 20%, and just start, you know, getting it down to maybe 50 or 70% reduction, and that would drive down the cost of a lot of things that we use every day.
0: I think it's a good question, and I'll certainly pursue that with somebody when I've got economists on all the time, certainly. It's a good question. I don't like that they're all traded on the commodities market, but whenever I say that, and I've got some financial pinhead that will write me or call in and say, oh, you don't know anything about the stock market. I don't. I've got a 401k. It's doing very well. But I don't like that necessities of life are traded openly on the commodities market, and if somebody's got enough power and enough money and enough shares, they can make the price of anything that we all need just to be human beings and to live. They can make that price go through the roof. They could drop off the cliff. I don't like that they have that kind of power over the food supply. Now, a good answer might be, well, then raise your own, you know, cattle and grow your own corn and get your own food and just ignore all that. It's actually not a bad answer if we all had, you know, a bunch of acreage and places to put a bunch of cattle and everything else. But, you know, we start relying on the food supply. We start relying on the gas and energy and oil supply. And then people can play with the prices by if somebody farted in Moscow or if Zelensky does or doesn't do the right thing. I mean, I think that's pretty rough. So I hear you. I'm down. I get what you're saying, and I can certainly bring that up. Let's go back to why the president would have done a deal to lift the sanctions on Russia. Jim is in Minnesota. Hi, Jim.
12: Hey, Joe. Thank you for all you do, man. Thanks for keeping us informed.
0: Appreciate it.
12: To what you were saying, this is what I'm thinking. Right before I got in the car, I heard on the radio that Trump said that Russia and Ukraine, they're going to come to an agreement. They're going to end the war. But he said it wasn't Russia, it was Ukraine. And so I'm thinking based on what Trump does, he's always making a deal, and maybe this is what he had to do to get Russia to the table to be in agreement to end the war very, very soon. And they both have mutual respect for each other. So that's what I'm thinking is being done in the background.
0: Well, Jim, I think that he's done with Zelensky. I don't think Trump likes Zelensky at all. So it does make sense what you're saying. Here's my problem. When you do that deal with Russia, make them promise to stop the war now. Make them say we're going to get out now. You know what I mean? It's almost like we didn't get anything from Russia

0: via Newsmax. Ukrainian President Volodymyr Zelensky accused Russia of continuing strikes in Ukraine's energy infrastructure Monday today, challenging President Donald Trump's announcement of an immediate ceasefire. He raised the question on whether Moscow had agreed to halt the strikes. Zelensky said Russian forces hit at least six energy facilities overnight, including gas infrastructure, a power plant, and a substation, according to Reuters and the Wall Street Journal. The latest attacks came as Trump faced growing criticism over a separate deal to increase Russian diesel exports with Zelensky, and lawmakers from both parties warning that the arrangement could provide Moscow with revenue while its war against Ukraine continues. Trump defended the diesel decision today, declaring on social media, "I made the right choice for the American people, always America first," Reuters reported. I guess you couldn't go to Truth Social and see it for yourself. How dumb. Reuters reported. Why couldn't you just report it? President has argued that increasing fuel supplies could help bring down prices, which have climbed during the war involving Iran and the disruption of global energy markets. Trump's announcement on Friday that Russia had agreed to supply more than 300,000 tons. I've already told you the numbers. Okay. America first, always. I agree with him. I believe that he is America first and America always. I agree that he probably was told by some advisor, if you dump this much more oil, diesel, into the global market, it's going to bring the price down. It didn't immediately do that. And at the same time, are we no longer supporting Ukraine? I know that Trump, it feels to me like Trump is done with Zelensky. That could have a big role here. That could have a huge role here, a huge role. But at the end of the day, Russia is still the aggressor. Russia is still the bad guy. Russia is still the enemy. And they're still rolling tanks into Ukraine. 4.5 years later. So the whole thing is interesting to me. 888-941-PAGS, 888-941-7247, joepags.com. When we come back, Liz Collin from Alpha News is going to break down exactly what went down today, Monday, in Washington, D.C., in that raid on Ilhan Omar's house. Keep it here.
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2: I'm Mike Leishner, WSAU News. A plea and sentencing date has been scheduled for a Whitewater man accused of voyeurism in Stevens Point. Keith Larson is accused of photographing people through the windows of their homes back in March. He was arrested on disorderly conduct charges, and investigators later found multiple images and videos on his phone. The 61-year-old faces 22 counts for capturing an intimate representation. Each count comes with a maximum of 3.5 years in the state prison system. Additionally, he also faces 18 misdemeanor charges for invading privacy. That plea and sentencing hearing is scheduled for later this month. And Pope Leo is scheduled for lung surgery this week. The 71-year-old pontiff will have a procedure to remove an early-stage growth from his lung. He says the procedure comes following the advice of his doctors.
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2: 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From chains clanking as they're clamped onto cargo, to orders coming down the chain of command. We can handle that kind of noise. Back home, the noise is different. Seems like everyone's talking all at once and over each other because they just want to be heard. They're taking selfies and oversharing. But we know that it's not about hearing. It's about listening. Listening to what's actually happening with our fellow veterans. Understanding each other because we share the same experiences, the same vocabulary, following the same paths that others have walked. If only we can pick up the trail. 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
3: Warm with increasing clouds this evening and a chance of rain and storms late. Highs in the low 80s with south-southwest winds of 5 to 10 miles per hour. Tonight, scattered showers and thunderstorms. Low 57 with a west-northwest wind of 5 to 10. On Tuesday, showers finish early, then partly to mostly sunny skies. Much cooler with a high of just 64. Northwest winds 5 to 10. Tuesday night, mostly cloudy and mild. Low 47. On Wednesday, partly cloudy and a bit cooler, high 59. Thursday, mostly cloudy with a better chance of rain, possibly a thunderstorm or two. High temperature about 57 degrees. For Friday, partly sunny and chilly, chance of showers. Coldest day in the forecast, a high of just 52. Saturday, frost likely early, then mostly sunny and cool again, high 58, 63 Sunday. I'm 9 Stormtrack meteorologist Jackson Garlock on AM 550, FM 99.9, WSAU.
4: Welcome up to the news, and depending on the outlet that you go and check out, either Ilhan Omar was raided, or they're investigating at her house, or they're looking through some stuff. Either way, she's in some hot water, and the left is complaining like this is weaponization of the DOJ. To that end, let's get with Liz Collins. She's the senior reporter over at Alpha News. Go to alphanews.com, I think. Is it com or org, Liz?
5: Org. You were close, Joe.
4: Okay. AlphaNews.org, I should know that by now, our good friend. Liz, I appreciate you coming on. So was it a raid? Was this an investigation? What exactly happened today?
5: Hey, good to see you, Joe. Thanks for having me back on. You know, it's kind of the word finally. That's what I've been seeing and hearing again and again today after news about this raid. I think it is fair to call it that. I mean, her D.C. residence there, the congresswoman's D.C. residence, was crawling with HSI agents, dozens of them that I could see in different live shots. But we haven't talked about this for quite a while here at Alpha News, you know, the marrying her brother part of things. That obviously got attention for years, the tax fraud. And what could be the most serious of all here that I think is finally getting attention as I think these dots are connected and these pieces put in place, but that is Ilhan Omar's own immigration status. So the backstory goes like this, Joe, and I know I've talked about it on your show before, but yeah. AJ Kern, she ran for Congress against Ilhan Omar back in 2022, and that's when she was raising some serious red flags when she pointed out how Omar changed her birth year really in front of our eyes. It happened online, it changed in the course of 2 days. But Omar has always claimed that she was 17 years old. That's the story she's told again and again, and that's when she naturalized through her father to become a U.S. citizen.
4: I've got to stop you there because that's really interesting, and those watching and listening will be as confused as I am. And Liz always brings it, and she's going to explain this very, very well. I don't understand why there's an issue between being 17 and being 18. Why is 18 bad and 17 better in that case?
5: So based on public records, Omar was actually 18 in the year 2000. So that would mean you can naturalize through your parents. That's true, but you have to be under the age of 18. Well, AJ Kern catches this mathematical error, or what seems to be a mathematical error. It doesn't add up. And her birth year, after she does this video, and she goes up basically and calls out Ilhan Omar that your naturalization story can't be true. You were 18 in the year 2000. 2 days later, her birth date changes from 1981 to 1982 online. Yes. And her father, also, there are questions. The story doesn't end there.

0: Joe. So Omar would not have been a minor when her father applied to be a citizen. But here's where it really gets interesting. Documents obtained then by A.J. Kern, she stayed on this for several years. It took about a year to receive this document, but there are no records of naturalization related to Ilhan Omar's father at all. So if he's not a citizen, she isn't. And in a statement to us over at Alpha News just this morning, we basically woke A.J. Kern up with this news because on her website, ajkern.com, she's been documenting this, as I said, for years. She said, though, good to see HSI and the DOJ finally investigating what looks to be her citizenship. And basically, we have been able to tell this is something related to Ilhan's citizenship that took place this morning. But she went around in 2023, Joe. She said, I proved back then that her citizenship narrative just doesn't hold water, but not a single member of Congress would listen to her back then. And she's saying that there's no way Congress is verifying all foreign-born members. How are they not vetting these people before they're sitting members of Congress? So she's feeling pretty validated, I think, today.
1: It's Liz Collin, alphanews.org. Go and check that out. Go follow Liz over on social media. And what is the link for Minnesota MAU?
0: Yes, that's just MinnesotaMAO.com. So MinnesotaMAO.com. But basically ties into all we're talking about here today. And frankly, everything I've been on your show talking about over the years happening
1: so
0: here in Minnesota.
1: I want to spell it out. Not that you didn't do a good job, but just for my own little brain. If she comes here with her father and if he immigrates legally, she can become a citizen through him if she's a minor. If she wasn't 17, she was actually 18. That means she would have to do it herself, which she didn't do. Now, there's actually, let's add a little cherry on top of the cake here.
0: Yep.
1: Now it turns out we don't even know that he came here legally. We don't even know if he's a citizen. Therefore, she wouldn't be a citizen no matter how old she was. So how do we find that out? Because we know that Nancy Mace, the U.S. representative from South Carolina, who's leaving soon, we know that she went to Congress and said, let's just go and check out her immigration papers. And the Republicans joined the Democrats and said no. So how do we find out the actual truth? Was the raid about her immigration status, do you think? Do you know? Was it about her marrying her brother at all? Do we know?
0: Well, I think there have been few details released on this raid. But the fact, again, that Homeland Security Investigations, HSI, is involved, That's big here. And just this line, I saw this related to the raid this morning, that this raid was related to a criminal fraud investigation into the Congresswoman's immigration paperwork, which was filled out by her late father when she was a child. That's a direct quote. And also, I will say, I was having a conversation with Benny Johnson earlier today on his show, Joe.
1: Yeah.
0: He was saying that he was hearing from his sources that this is so much worse than anyone could imagine. It's very dark. And he said he was hearing from his source that the entire family history is a lie. And again, that would line up to what A.J. Kern has uncovered as well. All along, Ilhan Omar has said she came from Somalia when she was 8, came to the U.S. when she was 12. She spent those 4 years then in a refugee camp. And this whole story about her immigration was always sort of passed over, but she claimed this entire naturalization process when she was 17, but clearly that was not the case. And A.J. Kern even goes so far into her investigation here. She goes into the Secretary of State's office here in Minnesota and says, wait a minute, you're not vetting people's citizenship before they're appearing on a ballot? Remember, Ilhan Omar was a House rep here in Minnesota before getting this promotion to Congress, if you will. And they say right on camera, they say, no, we don't. We don't vet that. That's not up to us. So you can see it right there for yourself. She's been documenting this for years.
1: It's Liz Collin. Go and follow Liz everywhere. Go check out the YouTube channel at Alpha News MN. It's a great channel to go and check out, too. What's interesting here is the hypocrisy that's coming out. And what I mean is, I don't know if you remember this. I'm sure you do because you're a great reporter. Nancy Pelosi tried to stop John McCain from running for president, claiming that he wasn't born here, and therefore he wasn't a citizen. He was born in the Panama Canal Zone, which, of course, is U.S. land. So, of course, she had no case whatsoever. But they literally tried to stop him from running for president because he couldn't prove that he was what you needed to be the president. Why can't we find out? Shouldn't it be the easiest thing on earth for me, just a layperson here, an American citizen, to go online and say, okay, let me check out the status of my Congress member to make sure that they're actually allowed to be a member of Congress? Why isn't it that easy?
0: Well, that's what I think is so fascinating here. You would think it would be, and that's why I think A.J. Kern sort of continued with her investigation, because at every turn, she was catching these lies kind of in real time. And then as soon as she would call the congresswoman on them, you know, then you have sort of this backtracking. And you have to think that obviously it's very obvious this investigation has been going on for months and months, perhaps even longer at this point. Yeah. I mean, they were definitely ready to go this morning, and they obviously have their ducks in a row. You know, to have a federal judge even sign off on something like this at all, and we're hearing that I think it was an Obama-picked judge, perhaps that signed off on this. So what does that tell you also? But I do know that a lot of this documentation took perhaps a year even to wait for. You know, so some of these questions did take some time. And obviously this investigation, you know, again, has been going on for quite a while. And sometimes, you know, we can hear something within a couple of days on something like this, or it could be a couple of weeks. So how this is all lining up, you know, right with the midterms, we shall see. Ilhan Omar's opponent is a longtime state trooper, former state trooper, now retired in Minnesota, definitely a law and order guy, just the complete opposite of what we've seen from her district, I should say, in Minnesota.
1: It's crazy. It is Liz Collin, alphanews.org. Go there. So a couple of questions pop out immediately. When it comes to Ilhan Omar, how she got here, I always thought it was she was from Somalia by way of Sudan. Was Sudan not involved at all? I thought they were. And did the entire family come as refugees, and then they could apply for citizenship if they wanted to?
0: Well, there's a couple different stories, and that's what's interesting. She never seems to want to completely set the record straight. So right. The way I understand it, she came from Somalia at the age of 8 into this refugee camp in Kenya, I believe it was, where she was. But then her father was involved. You know, they've said, I've heard that, you know, a war criminal from Somalia, her father has been. But what's interesting is we always thought he was a citizen. I think that was just kind of, you know, you just want to assume that was the case. But even in speaking more with AJ, she's talking about how he probably didn't push this issue then, hoping no one would discover this, because then his two daughters would not be citizens. And it also points to that as well, because remember, you know, people think that this was a marrying her brother situation. You know, she was married to another man at that time, but he wanted to come over and go to college in the U.S. at the time, and that's why she married her brother. It was bigamy in Minnesota, also illegal, obviously, and I think that's what got so much attention, but nothing was done back then when that took place. And this dates back, you know, keep in mind, we're talking 2009. That's how long this has been going on, Joe. I call this kind of another one of Minnesota's open secrets.
1: Well, Liz, let me ask you this. Why do you think, and maybe you don't want to give me an opinion on this, but what reason could there be for Congress to continue to protect this woman? Listen, the Republicans kicked out George Santos because there were allegations that he did something. He wasn't found guilty of anything until after he was out of Congress. And the Republicans all lined up and said, yeah, Santos has to get out of here. Why would Republicans and Democrats join forces to not expose Ilhan Omar's immigration status? I don't get it. Is there a reason?
0: Yeah, no, I think that's an excellent question. Why is this a Republican-Democrat thing? I mean, this is illegal behavior if, in fact, this is the case. You know, if a sitting congresswoman is here illegally, you know, it's hard to even wrap your head around this, how it's been allowed to go on this long. And that's why I was saying, you know, finally, that was the word that was just going through my mind, and I think the minds of so many others. I will say also, Joe, that we did some exclusive reporting not that long ago. It was back at the end of August, where another search warrant was executed, and this was on a home owned by Ilhan Omar in Minneapolis, where her older son now lives. And this is where Minneapolis police at the time arrested one of his friends, and they say they recovered guns and ammunition. And it sounds like through my law enforcement sources that there could be some connections to the Somali gangs. Obviously, that story has been going quite viral for good reason for days, for months on end now at this point. But I think there is more to all of this. And, you know, as I've kind of stated before, it seems like, you know, the walls seem to be closing in here a bit.
1: It's an important fact that a judge in Washington, D.C. said yes to this. This isn't a South Florida judge. This isn't a Texas judge. This is a judge in Washington, D.C., and probably was appointed by Obama or Biden or somebody, because it's all liberal. It's all blue there. So this has to be pretty damning. Whatever the evidence was that was presented has to be pretty damning. Do we have any idea beyond the immigration status what it could be? Because if it gets very dark, I mean, lying about your immigration status and serving in Congress, that's pretty dark already. But how much worse can it get?
0: Well, again, I've been on your show talking about the F word quite a few times, and that's yes. fraud in, yes. in Minnesota. Remember, the congresswoman is the author of the bill that basically allowed federal money to flow millions of dollars in that child nutrition program, the largest COVID fraud scheme perpetuated in this state. And in many ways, she was a bit of the ringleader as far as, you know, getting that faucet turned on for the federal dollars.
1: Right.
0: Many connections of Ilhan Omar are wrapped up in that Feeding Our Future fraud, past locations, past business partners, past people who've donated to her campaign, et cetera. So that seems to be just from speaking to people, you know, who do have those sources within D.C. and in those agencies, seems to be what they're perhaps pointing to when we talk about going, you know, deeper and darker in this tangled web that has been woven in so many ways all across this state. And, I think there are so many of us just very anxious for answers here and not exactly sure, will they come, within hours or a couple days, or will we be, waiting? And many people are hoping, you know, this wasn't all just for show this morning,
1: yeah.
0: But I do get the sense that, they wouldn't have shown this type of force, if you will, with as many people as they had there on scene. They were ready to go if something wasn't, if they didn't know exactly what they were looking for, and perhaps in some ways they, already had what they were looking for, and this was the final step, which could also be the case.
1: Liz Cullen, Alpha News, we appreciate the time and the access. You may not know the answer, but I bet you do. What happens if, in fact, there was immigration fraud for somebody who's a sitting member of Congress? Would she be removed immediately from Congress, face charges of fraud, defrauding, the government about her immigration status? I mean, clearly she can't serve in Congress if she's not a U.S. citizen, and clearly she can't serve in Congress if she's somebody who's potentially guilty of fraud. So what happens? Do you just get removed? Do you have to get kicked out of Congress? How does that work?
0: Yeah, I've been listening to some attorneys speak on this today, Joe, also some immigration experts that over the months have speculated. We've heard from President Trump himself, who's basically been asking for her to be deported.
1: Right.
0: Those are, have been his words. But she does face deportation over such a charge. And I also think there's a reason she's been laying pretty low. I will be honest. And you've also heard how she's been reacting to reporters that have been, chasing after her, if you yeah. will, after meetings and whatnot. She definitely is not trying to correct the record. I don't think at all. Instead,
1: no, just call some names. Just
0: says
1: some profanity.
0: Yes,
1: right. About it. Now, have you ever had an opportunity to get a microphone in her face? Have you ever had any interaction with Omar?
0: In my time covering news in Minnesota, yes, I've covered her in the past. Since jumping over, to conservative media, they don't even, respond to our inquiries when we email them over at Alpha News. But I will say what's interesting, that again, the Minnesota mainstream media plays such a big role in this, because when I was in corporate media, I was very well aware of this story, whether it's marrying her brother, et cetera. There's many things when it comes to the congresswoman that could have been reported on, but rather than investigating those stories, there is so much of a cover-up on that level with our corporate media members in town, and I think that's why this has been allowed to go on so long. When we're talking about, dates back in 2009, 2010,
1: yeah.
0: We did a special in 2019 laying out all the evidence when it comes to her marrying her brother. But the mainstream media, for the most part, has remained silent. And today, what are they talking about? A show of support for the congresswoman. They'll be covering those press conferences live. There's a rally in her favor today. That's the angle, of course, they're going with.
1: It happened in D.C. from a D.C. judge, and they have to have unbelievable evidence to go in and serve this warrant and do the raid. And nobody's talking about Mar-a-Lago, where it was just like they're going through Melania Trump's underwear drawer because they can. And they never really found anything other than the ability to hide this crossfire hurricane stuff. Liz, amazing reporting on this. One last question, if you don't mind. When we see this shaking out, would this mean that she would then be removed from the Democratic ticket in Minnesota? Would they have the option to put somebody else in there if this were to come to fruition before the midterm? How does that work? That answer is over on YouTube, joepags.com/YouTube. We're just frankly out of time this segment on the radio show. We're back after this. Stay here.
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1: Always glad to have Liz calling on. She loves the audience so much that she came right on when I texted her today about this. Saw her on some other shows, and I really love what she lays down. She's been all over this Ilhan Omar situation for a long time. There is something wrong here. There's something amiss here when it comes to Ilhan Omar, her citizenship, and how the House of Representatives would not look into her paperwork, her immigration paperwork. There is something there when it comes to whether she married her brother or not. And hopefully it's going to all be exposed now. From what Liz is learning, it's a pretty dark investigation. There's something going on here that is going to probably startle a lot of people. We'll see if that turns out to be true. 888-941-PAGS, joepags.com. 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
17: Another stop on the campaign blitz. I'm Lisa Lucera, Fox News. President Trump in Youngstown, Ohio, in support of Senator John Husted, who's facing a tough race against Democrat and former Senator Sherrod Brown, and Vivek Ramaswamy, who's hoping to defeat Democrat Amy Acton in the race for governor. The president repeating a familiar theme this election cycle, telling the crowd to act as if he's on the ballot.
18: In a way, I am on the ballot, because they will try and destroy everything we've done, and the country has never done. I had to take a little bit of a veer toward the Islamic Republic of Iran because we could not let them have a nuclear weapon. I'm sorry.
17: And on Venezuela, the president said the capture of former leader Nicolas Maduro was one of the greatest military attacks in history. President Trump says he's spoken with Saudi Crown Prince Mohammed bin Salman after an attack on the Riyadh airport by Iran-backed forces.
19: A ballistic missile launched by Houthi forces in Yemen targeted the building, killing 13 people, including an American citizen. Just a day later, a second attack by the Houthis against the same airport, killing another person. As for the U.S. response, Secretary of State Marco Rubio calling the attacks blatant disregard for innocent civilian life.
17: Fox's Trey Inks in Tel Aviv speaking to reporters this afternoon. President Trump did not say whether the U.S. would respond to the Houthis. Police in Lansing, Michigan say they could be dealing with a serial killer after five men were killed along a hiking trail in less than a year.
20: The victims were all homeless white men. They were all sleeping along the Lansing River Trail. They were killed in the middle of the night. Four of them had severe trauma to the face and head. So many similarities, the chief of police says you can't ignore the possibility of one killer.
17: Fox's Mike Tobin. A man has been charged with murder in connection with one of the killings. Police haven't ruled out that he could be connected to the other four. 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
22: Temperatures being 30 degrees above average.
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17: A double murder-suicide in Northern California involving a former member of law enforcement.
0: The Marin County Sheriff's Office responding to a shots-fired call at a home Sunday evening, finding three people fatally shot inside. Officials identifying the three as 68-year-old Kevin Mannix, a former San Francisco Police Department sergeant, his 65-year-old wife, Ann, a retired San Francisco Police deputy chief, and their 24-year-old daughter, Catherine. The department revealing they believe Mr. Mannix shot his family before turning the gun on himself. The San Francisco Police Officers Association taking to Facebook to say the suspected murder-suicide has left our entire SFPD family reeling, adding there are no words that can fully capture the depth of this tragedy, nor are there simple answers to the painful questions we are all asking. Kristen Goodwin, Fox News.
17: American economists Robert E. Hall and Michael Woodford have won the Nobel Memorial Prize in Economics for their work on models that have helped governments and central banks manage economic shocks like energy crises and inflation. There's a new number one player in men's tennis.
2: Alexander Zverev clinching the number one spot in the year-end ATP rankings. Zverev becoming the first German to earn the honor and the oldest player to accomplish the feat for the first time at 29 years and 217 days old. He began 2026 without having won a major title, but Zverev captured both the French and U.S. Open Grand Slams this year, the German finishing more than 800 points ahead of the injured Jannik Sinner. Carlos Alcaraz ended 2025 as the world number one.
17: Fox's Frank Lanza. San Francisco 49ers linebacker Dre Greenlaw suspended for one game after headbutting Seattle's Ernest Jones. Greenlaw will miss San Francisco's game next Monday night against Washington, pending an appeal tomorrow. I'm Lee Silasera. This is Fox News.
4: Warm with increasing clouds this evening and a chance of rain and storms late. Highs in the low 80s with south-southwest winds of 5 to 10 miles per hour. Tonight, scattered showers and thunderstorms. Low 57 with a west-northwest wind of 5 to 10. On Tuesday, showers finish early, then partly to mostly sunny skies. Much cooler with a high of just 64. Northwest winds 5 to 10. Tuesday night, mostly cloudy and mild. Low 47. On Wednesday, partly cloudy and a bit cooler, high 59. Thursday, mostly cloudy with a better chance of rain, possibly a thunderstorm or two. High temperature about 57 degrees. For Friday, partly sunny and chilly, chance of showers. Coldest day in the forecast, the high of just 52. Saturday, frost likely early, then mostly sunny and cool again, high 58, 63 Sunday. I'm 9 Storm Track meteorologist Jackson Garlock at AM 550, FM 99.9, WSAU.
5: From the rising of the sun to its setting, the name of the Lord is to be praised. Stay tuned for an evening devotion provided by Zion Lutheran Church in Wausau, Wisconsin. A reading from Genesis chapter 1. In the beginning, God created the heavens and the earth. The earth was without form and void, and darkness was over the face of the deep. And the Spirit of God was hovering over the face of the waters. And God said, "Let there be light," and there was light. And God saw that the light was good. And God separated the light from the darkness. The Word of the Lord. God made light before He made anything else, and it tells us a lot about God and a lot about us. Just as light fills a room of darkness so that we can see what's in it, and not live in the fear of the unknown, so has He planned from the beginning to fill the universe with the light of His presence in Jesus Christ, so that we may see Him and draw near to Him, not with fear or hate, but with love and trust. Whether we are preparing for bed this night, or in the middle of going to work, we pray for that light of God to illumine our path. Let us pray. O Lord, Your word is a lamp to my feet and a light to my path. Shine that light into my heart and into this world. Let it chase away all darkness, replacing it with the brilliance of Your truth, that my neighbors and I may lie down to rest in safety and rise up to praise and serve you. Through Jesus Christ, our Lord. Amen. The peace of the Lord be with you always.
1: I mean, I have not spent enough time to see his entire library of information, and maybe there's some hilarious stuff that I need to see. If you want me to see some of it, joepags.com, scroll down, click on contact, send me an email, tell me what I need to see Shane Gillis doing. That's really funny. I didn't think it was okay that they hired him, I think, to be a writer or something. Maybe he was hired to be on the actual staff of characters that, you know, the crew, whatever, the cast. And then they like fired him because of some old tweets that came back. That happened with him, I believe, a few years ago. Now he's like really hit his traction, and a lot of people really like him. I'm not here to tell you not to like him. You can think he's hilarious if you want. But he walked out last night, and I saw this one snippet of video. Not last night, Saturday night. One snippet of video where he walks out and he says something to the effect of, when did we get to a place to where women go to the gym and dress like, and then the W word? And I can say that on the radio, and I can say it right now if I wanted to, but I know there are a lot of families in the car. The parents know the W word is, you know, like a garden tool, but he says the actual word. So I'm going, A, is that funny? Well, it's an observation. And then he talks about, I guess, the women that have their very tight pants up their rear ends at the gym, and they're always taking a video of it, this and that. And something about you can't look at it in real life, but then you can go watch it online or something. I mean, he's not wrong in that some women will wear clothing that basically is just so tight, it's basically you're naked, but you're a different color than your skin is. I get that. Now, where I go, and I won't say where it is because I don't want to promote the place because it alleges not to be a judgment zone, but then again, they're very, very judgy of anybody who has any muscles. But I go to a place that rhymes with Man at Mitness. And there aren't a lot of people there that dress the way he's talking about. Now, I've been in hardcore gyms before, hardcore in the gym sense, not a different sense, where people will tuck it in, you know, to the rear ends and just as tight as it can be. And their whole deal that day is to look as, I guess, sexy as they can when they go to the gym. That's not ever what the gym has been for me. It's always been about lifting weights, getting muscles, being in shape, being healthy for as long as I can be. So he's not wrong, but using the W word when describing women at the gym, that's a broad brush. And then you have to whittle it down to, but I'm talking about the specific women that have the specific pants on, that do the specific thing. So I'm not here to say he can't say it. I don't find it to be funny, the father of five daughters. I just don't. I don't find it to be, let me hire Shane Gillis to be my opening act or to go into a comedy show at my comedy store. I wouldn't do that because I don't find it to be funny. Now, there are a lot of people that probably laugh their faces off at that. But I think the outrage from Hollywood is as stupid as it gets, because Hollywood has gone from probably dressing better than most people dress and almost giving us something to strive for. You go look at the movie stars from the 40s, 50s, 60s, 70s, 80s even. But then it started, like, it took this really, really hard turn to wear as little as you possibly can. I mean, watch an award show these days. Watch a music award show. And you'll see more people gyrating and twerking and acting like crazy people on stage. And people go nuts for it. So it's not like he said something that Hollywood wouldn't expect. What he says is indicative of what you might see in an award show with how skimpy some of these people dress. Would it be skimpy or skimpily? If it's an adverb, maybe you put the L-Y on there. Either way. So, again, I'm not offended by what he said. I'm just not a fan. And therefore, I don't have to watch. And I'll make a strange comparison now that you might love and you might hate. I am fine with them executing this guy, Nadal Hassan, in December on live stream if they want to. I'm not going to be watching it. I don't care to watch a guy die. It was already horrible enough to see my friend Charlie Kirk die. I wish I'd never watched that video. But having said that, I'm not here to say they shouldn't do it. What happened to us deciding what we want to watch and what we don't want to watch? And you might say, well, Saturday Night Live is expected to be wholesome. And no, it's not. It's on at 11:30 Eastern time on Saturday night. It's on past the 10 p.m., you know, safe zone for the FCC. Paula, how many years have we had to learn the freaking safe zone from 10 p.m. to 6 a.m.?
6: You mean the safe harbor?
1: Is that what they call it? Safe harbor?
6: Clearly it's the somebody safe was harbor, paying yeah. attention and somebody wasn't.
1: That's right. I mean, well, you know, I didn't know the exact name of it, but I knew the times. And this is, I mean, basically after 10 o'clock at night, you can go nuts if you want on television. Now, you can't be dropping F-bombs and everything else, but you could be a little bit nastier, a little bit dirtier, a little bit less censored.
6: Pretty close. I mean, it's pretty close, some of the things that...
1: Are they dropping F-bombs on live TV now?
6: Not that, but, I mean, they get pretty close to with a lot of other stuff, you know.
1: So, I mean, if you're a parent, not the word a parent, if you are a parent... And you're trying to monitor what your kids are watching, what they're not watching. First of all, they're already watching Shane Gillis on YouTube all day. That's the first thing. Second thing, if you're going to watch some family television and you decided Saturday Night Live was our family TV tonight, that's going to be on you if you got kids that are like preteens. So again, the W word is not one that he can't use. You can even use it during the safe harbor times. But at the same time, I just don't find it to be funny. But it cracks me up. I laugh at them. Ha! When Hollywood acts like, you know, they're above what Shane Gillis did. Dan Levy, do we know who Dan Levy is? I don't know who this is. Calls out Shane Gillis, Saturday Night Live monologue, and says, "What? Who is that?
6: That's Eugene Levy's son.
1: Is it really?
6: Yeah.
1: What does he do?
6: He's been in a lot of stuff. there was a show that he was on that I really liked, but technically...
1: Hey, he looks like a Eugene Levy.
6: Yeah, and you can say it, but I'd probably rather not say it.
1: What?
6: So... The name of the show that he was on.
1: Can you make it rhyme with something? By the way, I think it's Levy. I think Eugene says it Levy.
6: Maybe.
1: Okay, rhyme it. Come on.
6: I can't because it sounds exactly like the S word, but it's spelled differently.
1: Oh, is it the Creek Show?
6: Yes.
1: Oh. Yeah. Oh, no, that's exactly, they say that exact word.
6: Yes.
1: You could have said, like, Blitzkrieg.
6: Yeah, sure.
1: Well, I mean, that's rhyming. You have to say the same word.
6: I know, but I couldn't think of anything that actually, but gotcha. I guess so.
1: All right. So Dan Levy, because it was Eugene Levy's son, that's how they pronounce it, he calls out Shane Gillis' Saturday Night Live monologue and says more men need to be standing up. Speechless that something like that can exist on live national television. While he's part of a show that sounds like a curse word? You know what I mean? Is that not hip? Come on.
6: Right.
1: Come on, dude. All right, this is from Elise Schaefer over at Variety. Something Creek star Dan Levy, I'm glad you said that because I might have actually pronounced it, is calling out Shane Gillis' Saturday Night Live monologue saying that more men need to be standing up in opposition to it. Gillis, who hosted SNL over the weekend, has generated heated backlash for his comments about women in his opener. I haven't been to the gym in so long, I didn't know women dressed like W's there now. He said, look, I'm sorry, there's no other way to describe it. Have you seen it? I've seen it. You've seen the shorts? There's these neon-like artificial bait-colored shorts. I don't know what that means. And the wrinkles go around the cheeks and all combine at the butt. Go ahead.
6: I was going to say, what he's talking about is like fishing lures, like bait, you know, like
1: they're like, that bright, they're like,
6: yeah,
1: bait?
6: Yeah, like the fluorescent, like,
1: you have to explain the joke, it's probably not funny,
6: probably not
1: something about, and don't look, you're not allowed to look. So I mean, he says all this stuff, they know what they're getting when they hire this guy to be the guy who's the host of the show. They know what they're getting at 11:30 at night. I mean, to me, Hollywood being beside itself over this is like the height of hypocrisy. Go ahead.
6: You know what I think my problem is with him is that what he said was actually funny. It's his delivery. It just sucks. It's like he's giving the bare minimum of effort whenever he's saying things. And that's
1: why you nailed it. He looks like he's very blasé, like lazy.
6: And that's coming from me, somebody who's
1: very laid back.
6: Pretty laid back. But it's just the way he does it. It doesn't come across as funny because there's a show he has on Netflix that I've watched, and I watched. I can't even believe that I'm saying this, but I watched both seasons, and a lot of the times I was sitting there waiting for, like, the funny part, you know, and as, like, things were said, and I could realize, like, that could be funny, but it was just the way that it was done just didn't come across as funny to me.
1: Well, now, Levy goes on to say, this makes him look like an absolute idiot. I'm speechless that something like that can exist on live national television, and to be perfectly honest, more men need to be standing up, blah, blah, blah, blah, blah. But he goes on to say, there's a difference there, by the way, at the gym. I've seen more men's nipples at the gym than I've ever seen women showing their bodies off. What gym is he going to where women aren't showing their bodies off? CJ, you're the woman here. You're the woman on staff today. Fill us in. You go to the gym. I mean, some of these women wear stuff that I don't think people should be wearing at the gym. Maybe I'm wrong.
7: I've seen some tight-fitting outfits at the gym.
1: Have you seen a lot of men's nipples there?
7: I don't think so.
1: What a stupid thing to say. Well, let me ask you, comparatively speaking, are men showing off more at the gym or women?
7: Women.
1: Clearly. Yeah. I mean, Paula, you'd agree with that, right? Men are, again, I'll wear a tank top sometimes. Usually I just roll my sleeves up a little bit. I'm not showing off my midriff. I'm not wearing short shorts. I'm not wearing spandex. I mean, what?
6: I mean, I guess it depends because, I mean, if you're at, you know, those more bodybuilder type gyms, you're probably going to see some dudes in little shorts or, you know, some things that are hugging in certain places.
1: Let me educate you on something. I was in a bodybuilder's gym for a long time. You know what we wear? We wear baggy sweatpants and big sweatshirts.
6: Okay, I'm talking about the chain ones, not the ones that are like, you know, they probably have, like, maybe, if you're lucky, some AC. I'm not talking about those places. I'm talking about, like, the...
1: Oh, yeah, we were sweating. It was, sweatygym.com, for sure.
6: I'll go Joe Pag style. The ones that rhyme with bunch or Molds Gym, you know.
1: Be a horrible name. Who's going to Molds Gym? Yeah. Let's go there and get some mold.
6: Yeah.
1: No, I got you. I get where you're laying down. I mean, I'm with you. If you're talking about, like, the Pump and Iron Gym, but that's, you know, 50 years ago now, they were not wearing much, and they were going shirtless a lot. But that was probably for the movie as well. I'll be honest with you. I've been in gyms a long time. I don't remember that many guys. I mean, some of them will wear these shirts that have no sides at all, which looks stupid. It's like a rag in the front and a rag in the back of their shirt showing off their side. I don't know.
6: It's almost like one of those things called, like, the Dickies that's...
1: Like the sweater. Right. Like this looks like a shirt, doesn't it? No, it's clearly not a shirt.
6: Yeah.
1: Now, the Dickie Act can actually get away with it a little bit better. But at the end of the day, I mean, if you're going to say, comparatively speaking, in the gyms I've been to, the people showing up their bodies more are the women, not the men. Does that make them W-words? Of course not. They worked hard for it. They want to look how they want to look. That's fine. And I don't go there for that. I go there to get my workout on. In fact, today I can't remember who I saw at all at the gym. Like one guy walked by or something. I was at a machine close to the window, and he's looked out the window the whole time. So I don't really care what you're wearing. So to call them the W word, is it out of line? Sure. If you like his comedy, it was great. You know, like I can make the argument that George Carlin, who was one of the best comedians we ever had, was the dirtiest guy going. And it was hilarious every time. But I think Polo makes a great point. 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Or is his delivery so, like, common man that it just somehow relates to everybody? And do you think, you know, calling women the W word somehow means that he should be canceled? 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

0: Radio, bottom of the RK Hill, on this diesel deal that the president made. We had a long discussion about this. What does this mean? We were supporting Ukraine. Now we're buying oil, or oil's going into the world market from Russia because we're lifting sanctions. Can he do that? Isn't there a law that says that we can't do that? I don't know. We're going to find out what the end of the day is. And for me, this does say a couple of things. Number one, the president wants the diesel prices to go down, which did not go down because of the announcement of the deal. They still might. And two, he doesn't have any confidence in Zelensky at all anymore. And Zelensky, keep in mind, has not had an election in Ukraine since the war started. And you might think to yourself, well, that's obvious. Why would they have an election? There's a war. There was an election during the Civil War in the United States. Okay? If we can do an election in this country during the Civil War, they can certainly do an election there as this war with Russia keeps on going. And if President Trump has lost his trust in this guy, Zelensky, well, then, I mean, the moves that he's making might make sense. But I don't want to enrich Putin either. And I said this, if you missed this in the first hour of the second hour when I talked about it, I am not for us allowing Russia to sell any diesel or any oil in the world markets or even to us, because I think that will actually help them pay for the war. But if the war is coming to an end, maybe do that first and then do the deal with Russia. We'll see if more information comes out on that. Alan is on the line from Florida, has information on Dan Levy, I understand. Talk to me.
1: Hey, Joe, thanks for taking my call. Yeah, just wanted to explain why he was noticing men's nipples, because he's gay.
0: Gotcha, Alan. Good talk. Good call. Here you go, Polo. Nailed it.
2: I mean, I knew
0: is he
2: that.
0: Gay? I don't know. Is
2: yeah.
0: he? I have no
2: yeah.
0: idea.
2: But, I mean, I think he's funny. I mean, whatever.
0: I have never, can I be honest? I didn't know Gene Levy. I didn't know he had a son.
2: Well, there you go.
0: I had no idea. Kind of looks like him, though.
2: And that, I mean, it made great casting for him to play his son on the show. So.
0: Oh, is Eugene Levy on the show, too?
2: Yeah.
0: Well, I didn't know that.
2: Catherine O'Hara was on the show, too.
0: Oh, was she really? Was mm-hmm. she the mom on the show?
2: Yes.
0: Sadly, she passed away. Great talent. Yes. You know, she was a very good singer, like an operatic singer.
2: Mm. There you go.
0: There you go. It's what we do. All right, 888-941-PAGS, joepags.com. I know Kimberly Guilfoyle. I'm friendly with her, have been for 15 years, maybe longer, maybe 17 years. I think in 2009 or something, I went to Fox News in New York, and we met there. I saw her at Mar-a-Lago probably 3 years ago when I played the national anthem at

0: reported conduct and are weighing her removal, according to the Associated Press. So it could be fake. The official told the AP that a decision on what action to take would likely come this week after Monday's Columbus Day holiday. No departure has been confirmed. Guilfoyle, one-time fiancé of Donald Trump Jr., came under scrutiny this week after the Wall Street Journal reported she asked Trump donor Eric Dieters to pay off a $100,000 American Express bill shortly before her Senate confirmation hearing. According to messages reviewed by the Journal, Guilfoyle urged Dieters to wire the money directly to American Express, saying the transaction would not leave a paper trail while offering to help him gain access to senior Trump administration officials. Dieters said he never made the payment. Guilfoyle's attorneys, Jesse Banal and David Schwartz, I think we've had Jesse Banal on this show, I'll have to ask him to come on, rejected Dieters' allegations and a statement describing the dispute as an effort to collect approximately $150,000, they said, he still owes for speeches and consulting work performed before she entered government service. So what's the truth? We hope to find out. I'm not gonna sully her until we know what all the facts are. And Jesse Banal, I know, has been on this program without a doubt. We'll try to get him back on. 888-941-PAGS, JoePags.com, Cahill. When we come back. Stay right here.
1: Joe Pags.
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6: Warm with increasing clouds this evening and a chance of rain and storms late. Highs in the low 80s with south-southwest winds of 5 to 10 miles per hour. Tonight, scattered showers and thunderstorms. Low 57 with a west-northwest wind of 5 to 10. On Tuesday, showers finish early, then partly to mostly sunny skies. Much cooler with a high of just 64. Northwest winds 5 to 10. Tuesday night, mostly cloudy and mild. Low 47. On Wednesday, partly cloudy and a bit cooler, high 59. Thursday, mostly cloudy with a better chance of rain, possibly a thunderstorm or two. High temperature about 57 degrees. For Friday, partly sunny and chilly. Chance of showers. Coldest day in the forecast, a high of just 52. Saturday, frost likely early, then mostly sunny and cool again. High 58, 63 Sunday. I'm 9 Stormtrack meteorologist Jackson Garlock on AM 550, FM 99.9, WSAU.

0: stream on TikTok this weekend, and immediately people say, what do you think about this whole Trump buying diesel from Russia story? I went, he's not buying diesel from Russia. What the hell are you talking about? And again, this was Saturday. I didn't pay any attention to any news on Saturday. It turns out Trump is buying diesel from Russia. I find that to be very odd. Let's talk to Cahill. We have Cahill on every Monday and then more as the week goes on if there's something really big hitting. Cahill, how are you? Good to see you.
1: I'm good. My baby is teething, so I'm not actually good. But we'll be fine.
0: So you're up a lot. All right. We'll get you back to the teething baby in a second. Let's talk about this story about Trump buying diesel from Russia. And my initial reaction as a three-time Trump voter, as somebody who supports this guy, as somebody who really believes in his agenda, I'm here to tell you I'm against President Trump buying diesel from Russia. What did you find out about this? When did this happen? What's the story? Why is he doing it?
1: So I've got the notes right here. So Friday, October 9th, Trump announces that he's made a deal with Putin for Russian diesel. AP, like the Associated Press, called it, quote, a stunning reversal of years of U.S. pressure on Moscow over the Ukraine war. Now, the reason that I bring up this note from AP is because I kind of want to get into why I think this is way more strategic than just purchasing diesel. But
0: I want to do that. But before you continue, for those watching, listening, you know that when I read an AP story, I always tell you it could be fake news. AP already, by using the word stunning, is being opinionated and editorialist. They should not be saying stunning anything. Just say, in a reversal from years of this, that, and the other. When you add the word stunning, you're now slanting the story. Go ahead.
1: Yeah, well, that's AP, you know, like everyone is biased. Absolutely everyone has a bias. Yes. And that's why I wanted to get into just like a couple of just like quick facts and stats from everyone. So Russia is now going to immediately supply more than 300,000 tons of diesel and then another 500,000 tons in November and 1 million tons right after that and then another 3 million within a short period after that. That's part of the deal. The Treasury issued a general license allowing Russian diesel imports until at least April 7th of next year. And this is, I think, one of the first times this kind of licensing has actually been done, certainly longer than the standard 30 days when there's like sanctions and things like that going on. So I think it speaks to Trump's malleability in some ways. But again, you don't put a deal like this together unless you really want to spend a lot of time figuring out all the little bits and bits. So this has been going on for a minute, Joe. And I think the reason why this is happening, everyone's going to be sitting there thinking like, oh, it's because of the Iran war. It's because of, you know, like it's caused diesel prices to spike because of the Strait of Hormuz. No. What's causing diesel prices to strike is that little tiny annoying little rat boy, Zelensky, keeps blowing up Russian oil refineries. He's been doing it for ages. Like it's not just like a new thing for him. Yeah. And gradually, and also China, you know, like they have a huge production issue. Anyway, it's a global issue. It's not just to do with the war in Iran. The fact that Zelensky keeps blowing up these refineries, I mean, I think Trump has told him multiple times to stop doing that.
0: Yeah.
1: But for whatever reason, he just won't. So now the fact that the United States, like, take Trump and Putin out of it. Just look at it as like a war games type thing.
0: Yeah.
1: You've got the United States who, you know, has been financially backing Ukraine throughout this whole thing. The United States is now turning around and saying, actually, we're going to buy this stuff from Russia that you keep trying to destroy. That, to me, when you've got Europe as well, you've got all of Europe telling their citizens to be scared because Putin's going to try and blow up Europe, Putin's going to nuke Europe like any day now. The fact that Trump's turned around and said, no, I'm actually going to buy diesel from this guy. Firstly, we should all stop being scared that Putin's actually going to nuke Europe. Like, that's never going to happen. He's not going to be the one escalating this war because, I mean, Joe, I think I read a statistic somewhere where it was like every single family in Russia during World War II lost more than one family member.
0: Wow.
1: Like, it, you know, Russia knows that it can't go back to like a World War III type situation with Europe. So I think when you scale it all back, it's not just Trump turning around saying we're going to buy diesel from Russia. Like, I think this is actually a very strategic move to actually kind of mitigate any kind of World War III situation because now he's got a relationship with Putin that's financial and, you know, kind of important. He's still got this ongoing relationship with Zelensky, and he's put himself really kind of in between the two of them by making this deal. So I don't know what comes next because I'm not a war expert, but I think it's, I don't think it's actually about the diesel. You know what I mean?
0: Let me throw out a couple of ideas as to why I'm against it. I wasn't for us sending $200 or $300 billion to Ukraine. Joe Biden was sending that money there, and he even said it's so they could have some walking around money. What? And then he also said to prop up small business in Ukraine, as small businesses here are failing. I was against this idea that we were somehow on the hook to financially and with arms support Ukraine. We weren't. I mean, Obama was under the same deal that we had with Ukraine, and he sent like ready-to-eat meals, and he sent some pillows and some blankets when Russia took Crimea. So the idea that we somehow had to fund the war effort didn't make any sense. But if we're going to do that, let's do that. So we did it, and now Zelensky is going after Russia's ability to continue bringing war on Ukraine by taking out the oil, the gas, the diesel. And we're saying, wait a second, don't take out the oil, gas, and diesel, which is funding the Russian war machine. And if you do, we're going to buy diesel from Russia that would fund the Russian war machine. Now, maybe there's something here that's, everybody says President Trump plays 4D chess and 5D chess. Some idiot said 10D chess once. All right, let's say that he's really looking at the long game. What's the long win here for the United States for us to have funded Ukraine, as you said? Now we're helping to fund Russia, which is confusing to me, because Ukraine took out the funding of Russia, the oil and gas. You see what I mean? We funded Ukraine. They did what they thought would be best to stop the war. Now we're going to help Russia continue the war by buying their oil. I'm confused.
1: So I don't think Russia actually wants.
0: Is that confusing?
1: No, that does make sense. But I don't think Russia actually wants to continue this war. Russia has said repeatedly, give us these territories and we'll chill out like immediately. You know, if they were all millennials, that's how they would talk.
0: Right.
1: But I think, you know, Zelensky can't end this war because as soon as this war is over, so is his career. He might end up behind bars. I don't know. Some sad part of me thinks he's going to end up on Dancing with the Stars at some point. But I think Putin's been pretty blunt about this. He's like, this is what I want. This is what I'm going to try and get. I'm not going to really go any further than that because, you know, it's World War II is still living memory just about for, you know, for most Europeans. Like, it was certainly living memory for everyone in my generation, sort of growing up. Our grandparents went through it. They all remember what it was like. It sounded terrible. We don't want a repeat of that.
0: Right.
1: And I don't think Russia, like, Russia can't do it. Russia doesn't win on its own when it comes to a war against the rest of Europe. And the rest of Europe keeps kind of almost pressuring Russia into attacking them. Like, we've talked about it on the show before, like that whole thing with the drones that didn't really make sense. Like, right. Everyone said it was Russia, and then Russia was like, we don't even use those kind of drones. Those are the drones you guys use. I'm like you. I don't know what Trump's ultimate end goal is with this decision to buy this diesel. But I think it puts him, again, in a much better position. So if Zelensky turns around and, like, you know, blows up another oil refinery, which costs us money, makes it more expensive for us to live out here.
0: Right.
1: Does for the whole Western Hemisphere, if not, like, the entire world. Every time he blows up one of those refineries, it literally hurts us here at home. And so I think that Trump now turning around saying, listen, we buy that oil. If you keep blowing up those refineries, you're done. You get nothing else because we're still funding the Ukraine war. And it puts us, I think, in a much better position to be like, okay, you can blow up that one again, but we're not giving you any money. Therefore, you lose the war. You lose all of that territory. Putin gets exactly what he wants. And, you know, there we go. We're done here.
0: Some people are raising the red flag for this reason as well. 2 or 3 years ago, there was a bill, not even that, 4 years ago, there was a bill passed by Congress signed by Biden that literally said to open up the oil market or the gas, the diesel market, whatever it is, from Russia again, Russia has to completely leave Ukraine, which it didn't do. Now, that's a law on the books, and I wonder if what Trump is doing has been studied by the Treasury Department, has been studied by the Secretary of State, has been studied by everybody, and you can do this as long as you don't do that. Like, there have to be some tiptoeing that he's doing in this to make this happen. Otherwise, it literally would be against the law. Have you looked into that at all?
1: No, I didn't have any time to look into that today. It was one of those Mondays.
0: Let's assume that I'm right. I mean, would this be a violation of the law? I don't know. I think it's a decent question, not because I asked it. I think a lot of people are asking that question. If it violates the law, then he really can't do this. But I guess it's important to pinpoint, is he buying diesel from Russia, or is he saying Russian diesel can now go into the world market that'll bring the prices down for us and everybody else? I don't know that it's directly them to us, is it?
1: That's a really good question. I want to find out the answer to that right now.
0: Let me say this, for those who are watching and listening. Kay and I just decided to do this before the show because it seems like a really, really important story. So she's done amazing research on this. I didn't give her enough time, to be honest. But the way that I'm reading it is we all know that oil and gas is a world commodity. We know it's a global commodity. We know that global commodity is traded in certain ways. We know that when there's more, then the prices go down. When there's less, the prices go up. I don't know that Russian tankers will pull up to our shores with 300,000 tons of diesel, which, by the way, some studies say would last us about 14 hours. It's not that much.
1: But it
0: feels to me like this is going to the global market. Are you seeing anything on this?
1: Yes, it is going to the global market. So so it's basically a relief of existing sanctions. I should have probably reiterated that earlier. But it opens Russian diesel to the whole world. The way that it's sort of phrased makes it look like we're the ones buying all of it. And we will be buying a lot of it. But it is really, it's the sanctions license. It's not necessarily a purchase contract. So that's the way they're kind of looking at it, which would also, I think, answer your question about the legalities on this. So if it's a sanction, let's be honest, Trump wouldn't have been able to do this without a lot of very powerful, very smart people figuring out if he was allowed to do this.
0: Right.
1: And the fact it's, he's done it. It's not only things he's proposed, he's actually gone out and done it. No, I don't think that this is necessarily a legal issue. And I don't know. I think the fact that, look, the midterms around the corner, I really don't think it matters who wins, who loses, where the House goes, where the Senate goes. If the Democrats get everything, I think the economy is going to be in a lot of trouble. And they're going to try and blame Trump for it, and they'll weaponize it leading up to 2028. I think that if we sweep the House and the Senate again, the economy is still in a lot of trouble. And Trump will find a way to blame Democrats for that. Or the Democrats will use it to blame Trump. I think the economy is, like, in a lot of trouble. I think everyone's just kind of holding firm to see how the midterms play out so they figure out how the blame game is going to play out in the press. And I think Trump coming in and doing this right ahead of the midterms is actually really good for the economy, even though it's not a huge amount of oil. I think we're at a point where every little helps.
0: Yeah.
1: And there are so many of these, like, micro and macro factors that are, you know, am I saying we're going to wake up tomorrow and the banks are going to collapse? No. But I would be surprised if we get through the end of this decade without losing a couple of big banks. I think, you know, I was nagging you a little bit today about all the issues going on with the housing market.
0: Yeah.
1: Like, energy costs affect all of these things. Like, if you strip the economy back to its absolute, like, core, it really all just comes down to gas and oil, because that's what fuels our entire life and our entire way of life.
0: What I found interesting, Kay, is that since Friday, my gasoline price at my local station has gone up by 48 cents a gallon. So it's not like this deal got done. This deal got announced on Friday, and then suddenly our gas price has plummeted. It's $2.50 a gallon, and we're singing happy days are here again. So I think there's a lot of artificial holding it high. There's a lot of artificial, you know, price per barrel. I think that there are a lot of players that are involved in that. And I think that Trump may have thought this was going to somehow lower the prices before the midterms, and it still might. But you'll notice when the price goes up, it's like tomorrow. When the price goes down, it takes 3 weeks. So we'll see if this actually affects it. But you do believe that the economic position that we're in right now is directly relative to the energy price?
1: No, I think we're in, I think all economies in the developed world, like, and when I say economies, I really mean, like, civilizations. Like, our entire civilization is built on a dependency for oil and gas that is not going anywhere. and I'm like, obviously the economy is the sort of another big factor. If you had to break our existence down into a handful of, you know, handful of different factors, it's oil and gas really at the core, because that's what literally and metaphorically powers everything. I do think that when we look at what's going on with the current financial situation in our country, yes, the war has something to do with it, but I think that COVID was a much bigger factor than what what's going on right now. And I think a lot of people were really stupid when it came to spending over the last couple of decades. And I think there's so many individuals in trouble that it's now created a situation where the entire economy is in trouble. When you look at sort of like credit card debt, when you look at the way the, you know, home, we're in kind of like a home freeze because of interest rates right now. And, you know, oil and gas, if energy becomes cheaper, eventually when you work your way up, like all the cost of like mortgage rates, everything comes down. Like when the economy gets better, it gets better in every single way. But again, like you said, when it gets bad, it happens overnight. When we want to get it good, it takes weeks, because there's all those little people whose pockets have to be filled on the way up. And you know, we don't have 3 hours for me to give a TED talk and all this stuff. I appreciate you.
0: One day we'll do 3 hours. One day we'll do 3 hours and post it over on YouTube. It's Kay Hill. Go follow her everywhere. Kay Smythe Hill. Go to at Kay Smythe Hill. I think it's all three of them now on X, right? Or is it just Kay Hill? What is it?
1: It's Kay Smythe Hill on everything. I actually turned my website off though, because it took so much work to just have a website, and I was like, y'all can find me on social media. I don't want to be on my phone that much unless I'm texting with my friends like Joe Pags. Like,
0: exactly,
1: you know.
0: Right. No, without a doubt. Go check her out on Newsmax as well. Kay, always amazing. Thank you.
1: Thanks, Joe.
0: All right, we're back after this. Stay right here.

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6: WSAU.
9: Glad to have you. Thanks. I appreciate Kay coming on. Quick update here. Trump insists Russia-Ukraine energy ceasefire is real because I said they agree, he said. This is from the Washington Examiner today. President Donald Trump insisted today that the energy ceasefire between Russia and Ukraine is in effect because he said so. In one of his Truth Social posts on Sunday, Trump said both warring nations agreed to the deal and warned them against breaking it. However, Russia did not agree to the ceasefire that protects Ukraine's energy facilities from strikes. Ukrainian President Volodymyr Zelensky said he immediately supported the energy ceasefire after earlier telling Axios that it was news to me. Russia President Vladimir Putin did not comment on the development. Hours after Trump's announcement, Zelensky accused Russia of violating the supposed ceasefire by attacking a power plant in the Ukrainian capital of Kiev and other energy facilities in the Kharkiv region, however you pronounce that. There you go. That's the update. We'll see if it holds, if it's even happening. I'm so confused about the Russian diesel, to be honest with you. I'm ready for that war to be done, to be honest. Seriously, enough is enough. 4.5 years. That is CJ. That is Polo. I am Joe. We'll see you tomorrow. Same time, same place. Have a good night.
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18: The trail. Fox News, I'm Sue Guzman. President Donald Trump holding another rally to boost Republicans in the midterms tonight. This one in Youngstown, Ohio. It is the president's second visit to the state in 10 days. Fox's Mark Meredith has more from Youngstown.
19: President Trump wrapped up his remarks here in Youngstown. The president touched on the war in Iran, gas prices, why he feels it's so important for Republicans to retain control of both the House and the Senate. The reason he was here in Ohio, of course, is you have close contests in the governor's race, as well as for the Senate contest, which is getting so much attention. You have John Houston running against Democrat Sherrod Brown. Sherrod Brown, a notable name in Ohio, of course, because he had served in the Senate up until he lost in 2024. And tonight, President Trump made his case why he doesn't want Sherrod Brown back at the U.S. Capitol.
20: The last time that Sherrod Brown and the radical Democrats had power, they gave us the worst inflation in American history.
19: Democrats, of course, pushing right back. The president was also interrupted a few different times by protesters.
18: Federal agents raiding the D.C. home of Minnesota Congresswoman Ilhan Omar this morning. Details from Fox's David Spott.
21: The scope of this investigation is still unclear, but it is confirmed that the Congresswoman Ilhan Omar is under federal criminal investigation. Homeland Security investigations led the pre-dawn search of Omar's Washington, D.C. home, which indicates that immigration may be part of the equation in this probe. Agents removed multiple boxes, were told her Minnesota residence was not raided today. Omar responding on social media in part, for 10 years, Trump has targeted me with baseless lies and smear campaigns. This is just the latest escalation in his campaign of political intimidation. I will not be silenced. Within the last hour in Minneapolis, Omar's constituents came out to show support for the congresswoman.
18: Omar is denying any wrongdoing. 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
18: Trauma in the Skies is actor Selma Blair was removed from a Delta flight from Los Angeles to New York City for a mid-air confrontation Sunday. Fox's Alexis McAdams reports.
2: It happened on a Delta flight heading from L.A. to New York's JFK Airport. TMZ is reporting it started about a few hours in when Selma Blair tries to open up the plane door. Then, when they try to stop her, there's some type of altercation, and she punches one flight attendant. She bites another. At least one crew member was hospitalized. Blair's representative says she suffered a medical emergency. A Delta pilot had to call in this dispatch we're about to play to say, please make sure there's medical staff when we land.
3: Yeah, could you pass on to the folks at JFK? We'd like to have some medical personnel at the gates for a couple of the FAs involved in the passenger incident. They just need to get a couple of things looked at.
2: Whatever happened on that plane is still under investigation now by the feds. The FBI is looking into it.
18: Texas candidate for Senate offering an explanation now for his whereabouts after a 13-day absence from the campaign trail.
4: James Tallarico, who spoke to a local reporter here in Dallas, saying he was home sick, quote, with a nasty case of the flu, and he's also now responding to those online rumors about him.
5: I just had the flu, and I feel much better, but it's a good reminder that you can't believe everything you read on the internet.
4: So here's how it all started. Tallarico traveled to New York. He had fundraisers on September 28th and the 29th. Then the next day, he canceled in-person campaign appearances right back here in Texas and said he came down with the flu. We are less than a month away from Election Day, and as we've been saying, here in Texas, it's become a major toss-up state.
18: Fox's Brooke Taylor reporting from Dallas. Federal judge is now ordering the Trump administration to stop work for a day on the historic D.C. golf course pending more court action. Biden-appointed U.S. District Judge Anna Reyes issuing that order today following a tense three-hour hearing over the holiday weekend. I'm Sue Guzman. This is Fox News.
7: Warm with increasing clouds this evening and a chance of rain and storms late. Highs in the low 80s with south-southwest winds of 5 to 10 miles per hour. Tonight, scattered showers and thunderstorms. Low 57 with a west-northwest wind of 5 to 10. On Tuesday, showers finish early, then partly to mostly sunny skies. Much cooler with a high of just 64. Northwest winds 5 to 10. Tuesday night, mostly cloudy and mild. Low 47. On Wednesday, partly cloudy and a bit cooler, high 59. Thursday, mostly cloudy with a better chance of rain, possibly a thunderstorm or two. High temperature about 57 degrees. For Friday, partly sunny and chilly, chance of showers. Coldest day in the forecast, a high of just 52. Saturday, frost likely early, then mostly sunny and cool again, high 58, 63 Sunday. I'm 9 Storm Track meteorologist Jackson Garlock on AM 550, FM 99.9, WSAU.
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1: John Lennon, 80, would have been 86 today. You're listening to Coast AM. That is number 9, Dream, the name of the tune. Okay, that's, you're going to love this. It's 74, 75 hit. So the song, it's called Number 9 Dream. Okay, the song famously peaked at exactly number 9 in America. Okay, John was born, of course, October 9th. That's what we've been doing tonight. Lived as a child at 9 Newcastle Road. And believed the number 9 followed him. Isn't that interesting? So the song grew from an actual dream and a string arrangement he had actually created for Harry Nilsson. So really, that's interesting, isn't it? And I love that tune. Oh, my gosh. It's just absolutely, it's beautiful. Love that one. So a quick reminder, some of you guys are texting me, and I'm getting the messages. Okay, I got it. Anthony Sanchez, longtime Coast to Coast AM guest, just asking for some help right now. He's going through some tough and rough times, but he's on his way up, but he's like needing help just for a little bit. So he's got a GoFundMe, and he's part of the Coast to Coast AM family. He's been a guest with us for many, many, many years. UFO Highway, Ghost Hunter Apps, you've heard him, Anthony Sanchez. So you can go to GoFundMe and look up Anthony Sanchez. Help him out, because he's definitely given you some stories and some great things as well to read or to experience. So go to anthonysanchez.com if you'd like to do that too. So let's help out our Coast family that way, right? AnthonySanchez.com. Open lines continue here. I'm looking forward to what you're going to say or tell or ask next here on Coast to Coast AM.
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0: We're back on Coast to Coast AM. I'm Connie Willis. Thanks so much for being here and all the nice messages you guys are sending. If you missed the peak of the, I hope I do okay, but if you missed the peak of the Draconid meteor shower last night, and you think, oh, I missed it. Well, you might still be able to catch a few tonight and even, you know, later tonight, like now and then later tonight. They are slow-moving meteors created by debris from the comet Jacobini-Zinner. I think that's how you would say it. They appear to come from Draco the Dragon, and, you know, all you do is go somewhere safe and dark, away from the city lights, shortly after nightfall, and face north or northwest. Put away the phone. You'll give your eyes a chance to, you know, adjust to the light. And you won't need a telescope or anything like that. Of course, if you have something, you can probably see a whole lot more, right? But there you go. Make sure you get a chance to look up in the sky and just enjoy. You know, there's not a better audience in the world that would do that except Coast to Coast AM audience. So you guys are already ahead of me, I'm sure. But isn't it nice that we all share that joy and we actually do take the time to put the phones down and look up? And that's when you see all the things that we talk about here. So anyway, open lines continue. We're going to go west of the Rockies talking to Randy from Sacramento. Hey, Randy, welcome to Coast to Coast AM.
1: How are you, dear? You know what? You know, since we lost Art and Ian, you're the only one I would stay up way past my bedtime for.
0: Oh, well, thank you.
1: I want to appreciate thank you that. For remembering John Lennon tonight, nearly 46 years after we lost him in 1980. You know, I've always found it remarkable that those four lads who grew up in the shadow of World War II in the bomb-scarred Liverpool would eventually give the world such a powerful message of love and peace. You know, John was a rebellious bucker. Paul gave us those wonderful grandma songs. George. and Ringo just seemed to be
0: grandma songs.
1: Right?
0: That's right. Yeah. That's right.
1: Well, on the other hand, you have
0: grandma songs. You got to say something about that. What's the grandma songs? Because I love grandma. Paul, and now I'm going to wonder about this.
1: Well, that's what Paul, I mean, that's what John used to call him. Oh, yeah. Give us some more of those grandma songs.
0: Why, though?
1: Well, on the other hand, the Rolling Stones, the same era, took a harder blues-driven road. You know, the Paul used to call them, the great blues cover band, you know. And yet the Beatles somehow found their way through that to a beautiful, simple message, all you need is love. Yeah?
0: Yeah.
1: And Connie, a final note. My wife, Cindy Nelson, recorded a song, We're Not Falling From Grace, following the September 11th attack in 2001. And you were kind enough to play her recording on Coast to Coast in 2011, the 10th anniversary of 9/11. I've never forgotten that.
0: I remember that.
1: And neither
0: I remember
1: you.
0: That.
1: Mm-hmm.
0: That's sweet. Tell her I said hello, and thank you both for listening. And
1: you know, it can carry us through tragedy, remind us of our shared humanity. And perhaps bring us a little closer together. Right?
0: That's right. And I like your message as well. You're talking about uniting.
1: Mm-hmm. As John reminded us, all we're saying is give peace a chance. Right?
0: That's right. Thank you, Randy, for calling in. Appreciate that. You guys, it is, you know, doing the show tonight about John Lennon and his birthday and celebrating that and doing all that kind of thing. It's nice you guys calling in with your stories and your perspectives and your thoughts, because they go beyond even what I would see or ask about. And that's what's great when we get to do something like this here on Coast to Coast. I love it. So thank you again, Randy. Open lines continuing. We're going to go first time caller, talk to Avery out of Cedar City, Utah. Hi, Avery. Welcome to Coast AM.
2: Hello, Connie. Yes, I'm a first-time caller, but I've been listening since Art Bell, so you know I'm in my seasoned ears. And, I've been listening a long time, and I never thought that I would be a caller, but tonight I decided to throw in a story to contribute back after listening all these years.
0: Okay.
2: And before I go into before I go into the main topic, I would like to contribute a token for John Lennon as well. And it's very simple, is that I have been listening to his Plastic Ono Band album for a long time. And I feel that when I heard that album, I advanced just a tiny little bit more spiritually. And whenever I listen to him, I always feel like I go in a spiritual place, in a place of psychological enlightenment. And I really love the man. So
0: I can understand that.
2: Yeah. With that said, I want to tell you that back in 2003, I had a haunted house, and I never believed really that much about ghosts walking around, even though I was a longtime listener. I thought, well, it's very interesting, but I've never had any experiences like that. But then I finally got a haunted house, and I had a spirit that walked around the house, and I could feel it walk through my body, and my lady could feel it walk through her body, and more interestingly, my cat could watch it. I discovered that the cat could just watch it move around. And so I learned something about cats, and I learned to believe that ghosts or entities do exist, and they do move around us. And then I sold that house and moved into a new house in 2013, and I've been in that house now for 13 years. A friend of mine passed away recently, and he was a bit older than I was, probably by about 10 years, and he recently passed away. But we used to have a lot of deep spiritual conversations, and we talked about crossing over, and if he crossed over to, you know, come back and give me a sign that he's crossed over and he's there. And it was all just, it became normal conversation for us. We talked about this all the time. After he passed away, I rode over to his house on my little mini bike, and I did a little candle ritual for him, and left a note there on his fence. Of course, he's not there, but I just did it for him. I left a little note, and I said, thank you for the experiences. Thank you for the lessons, both intended and unintended, because sometimes we learn lessons unintentionally. But I had a great experience knowing him. And then after I did that, I went back home. I went to bed, and I got up in the morning, and I have two fans in my living room up in the ceiling. They're very high, and one of them was spinning. And I had never turned that fan on the whole time I lived in the house. That fan has not been on since I moved in for 13 years. I just don't use them. I don't need them. So that fan was spinning, and I asked my lady, why did you turn the fan on? She says, I didn't turn it on. I walked in, it was on. And I said, well, I didn't turn it on. And it's very high up. You have to climb up on something to reach the chain. So I climbed up on there, and I looked at the chain, and I never got up there even to clean it, and there was dust all over the knob that you would pull, and so I know nobody touched it. So I pulled the chain and stopped the fan, and left my fingerprints were on, my fingers were on there, and the dust was knocked off of the knob. So I know nobody physically turned it on. So I thought about it, and I thought, well, maybe this was my friend Paul, who passed away, and I thought, well, maybe it's him. And we kind of let that go for a little while and kept thinking about it. And I thought, well, you know what? It probably, if it was a ghost, it was probably Paul's ghost. And the reason why I believe that is because Paul was a helicopter pilot in his career. And what better way to let me know there than spin the fan blades?
0: Isn't that interesting?
2: Mm-hmm.
0: And that, you know, that's what happens. And when you do see something, and you not only know that you know that you've seen something, but usually there's some sort of message to you. You know, it's for you. And you described that exactly. You know, that was a personal experience as well. And the symbolism of it. That's really, really something. Wow.
2: Yeah,
0: great story.
2: Yeah, there's just one little tiny piece that's part of it, is that I have two fans, and the fan that was on was the west side fan, and he lived just to the west of me.
0: Excellent.
2: Thank you. Thank you for
0: everything. Well,
2: thank you for the show.
0: Yeah, you are welcome, and thank you. Very nice. I appreciate that. Love calls like that, and love when people, you know, it touches you like that. There's so many others, and you all know that better than anybody, that you've experienced stuff. And then when you tell some of the outside world, they just think you're nuts, you're crazy, whatever. but you advance to different levels, don't you? Because when you experience something, you just know that we're so tiny in this big world that we know nothing about, and what's happening around us. I think it humbles you a lot, and very nice story. Appreciate that. Open lines continuing. Let's see who we can talk to next. Let's go to wildcard line number from Colorado. Deborah, welcome to Coast AM.
3: Thanks, honey. Hi, how are you?
0: I'm good. How's it going?
3: It's going good. So I have got a cool, creepy, autumn thing for you, and it's in Colorado.
0: Okay. Perfect. I know, that's what I thought. I'm like, and it's in Colorado. Where are you in Colorado? Or
3: okay. I'm out in the boonies in Colorado. It's southeast Colorado, sort of in the La Junta, Rocky Ford area.
0: Okay.
3: But, I mean, I live in a village of like 10 people, so that's kind of where I
0: Good for you, though, if you enjoy that. That's perfect.
3: Hey, it works for me. I love it. So,
0: perfect.
3: You know what? You may have already heard about this because you're a Colorado girl now.
0: I don't know. Go for it.
3: Okay, brace yourself. So every fall,
0: okay,
3: starting in late September and running through mid-October, there is a tarantula migration.
0: Oh, I didn't know that was here. I knew about those. I didn't know it was in this state. Oh, my gosh.
3: Yeah, so that's number one. So there's the Colorado brown tarantulas. And so their thing is that the females can live to be like 25, 30 years old. The males, not so much. And in the autumn, the males begin their migration, and they are looking for love. And so they find the females' burrows, and they tap on them, and they consummate. And then the males have to run like the dickens, because if they don't get out soon enough, the females will eat them. And so that's how it happens every year. And you can see them, like, you drive down the highway. There's a tarantula festival in La Junta the last weekend of September every year.
0: We just had it,
3: but the tarantulas are still here. They don't really care about the vendors in the street art, you know. They have their minds on other things.
0: That's right.
3: So if you wanted to fly down this weekend, you could probably catch them. You just they're so cool. They are so cool, Gani.
0: Are they? You think so?
3: Yeah, they show up.
0: They don't
3: so
0: go
3: what
0: in
3: you
0: your...
3: do is you go out, like, I don't know, about an hour before sunset is when they're active. And I mean, if you Google it, you just Google tarantulas La Junta, it'll just give you scads of things. So that's one thing that I have to tell you. The other thing is that the tarantulas have a natural enemy called the tarantula hawk wasp. Its sting is the most painful sting of any insect on the planet, and it stings the female tarantulas with something that is so painful it paralyzes them, and in the process of stinging them, it inserts an egg inside them. And it's just exactly what you think. The egg gestates, it eats the tarantula from the inside and explodes it. And that's how the wasps are born. I've been stung by one.
0: Oh, what was that like?
3: It was murder.
0: Mm.
3: It was so
0: Where were
3: painful.
0: You stung? How did that happen?
3: Oh my God, they're shifty is what they are. I was doing yard work and I was cleaning some desert grass away from the foundation of an outdoor building. And I had on this blue chambray work shirt. I came back on the patio to take it off and I felt this pain that I've never felt before. So this thing I had disturbed, the tarantula hawk wasp nest, and climbed up my chambray work shirt sleeve. And as I was taking the shirt off, it nailed me, and it nailed me about 3 or 4 times. And it was so painful. It lasted for 2 months. The pain did. I had a welt the size of a golf ball, and then a divot in what? My skin, and it's all healed up now because I'm remarkably regenerative. But so there's those. And then the other thing, I know that you're an Alpine Mountain girl. You've got to come out to this high desert prairie. It is so spiritless.

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10: Warm with increasing clouds this evening and a chance of rain and storms late. Highs in the low 80s with south-southwest winds of 5 to 10 miles per hour. Tonight, scattered showers and thunderstorms. Low 57 with a west-northwest wind of 5 to 10. On Tuesday, showers finish early, then partly to mostly sunny skies. Much cooler with a high of just 64. Northwest winds 5 to 10. Tuesday night, mostly cloudy and mild.

Low 47. On Wednesday, partly cloudy and a bit cooler. High 59. Thursday, mostly cloudy with a better chance of rain, possibly a thunderstorm or two. High temperature about 57 degrees. For Friday, partly sunny and chilly. Chance of showers. Coldest day in the forecast, a high of just 52. Saturday, frost likely early, then mostly sunny and cool again. High 58, 63 Sunday. I'm 9 Stormtrack meteorologist Jackson Garlock on AM 550, FM 99.9, WSAU.

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1: Enjoying the music right along with you. John Lennon, just like starting over on Coast to Coast AM, celebrating his 86th birthday is what he'd be today if he was still with us. That's from 1980, John's first single after a five-year recording break and the final single released during his lifetime. It became number one in America and Britain after his murder, and the opening bell was Yoko's Wishing Bell, which John has said something like it connected the anguish of mother with the renewal of starting over. So always deep, right? John always deep. And we got, I think we got like one more coming up before the end of the show. So, thanks everybody for being here. If you ever wonder where I am and what I'm investigating or what I'm doing next, I appreciate all the letters that you guys send. Well then go to ConnieWillis.com, and that's, you know, while you're there, you're going to see everything that I do, all the expeditions, things like that, that you can join and be a part of. 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

0: It's Coast to Coast AM. We're still here with open lines and some more calls to take about whatever you'd like to talk about. It's always fun to, you never know, you know, it's live radio, right? So you just push that button and you go, hello. You never know what you're going to get on the other side. So I do want to say that to everyone who has emailed me, written to me, posted something kind, taken up for me when somebody was not so kind, or simply listened quietly in the darkness, I just want to say thank you. You may never know what your words mean when they reach the person on the other side of the microphone. And a broadcaster speaks into the night with faith that somebody is out there. I actually feel you. And it's been for 12 years now that you have answered me by saying, we're here, Connie. And I hear you. I appreciate you. And next Wednesday, I think it's Wednesday, it's October 14th. That is my 12th year of being with Coast to Coast AM. And I've loved every minute of it. My first guest was Bishop James Long, and two of my favorite people, Bishop James Long and also Dr. David M. Jacobs. That was my first guest ever, and so happy to have had them. So again, thank you so much, and I carry your kindness with me every time this microphone turns on. Appreciate being here. So as we continue open lines, some of y'all are getting creepy with those tarantulas, I can tell you that much. And then I've got a lot of spider stories, and maybe one day I'll tell you. Let's go to wildcard line number 5 and talk to Eric out of Nevada City, California. Is that how you say it, or is it Nevada there?
1: Nevada.
0: Yeah. I think I... oh, it is Nevada. Okay, I think I ask that every time.
1: Oh, God, what was that movie? Someone went Clint Eastwood and Lee Marvin, where it was a musical... They had a place called No Name City. That was actually what Nevada City was before they named it. It didn't have a name for a long time, you know, so. And it's burnt to the ground.
0: It was a musical?
1: Yeah.
0: It's a musical with Clint Eastwood?
1: That's it, Paint Your Wagon. Yeah, I know.
0: Does Clint Eastwood sing?
1: Really sing. But
0: okay.
1: I love his movies.
0: He gave it the old college try.
1: He couldn't carry a tune in a bucket, you know. Anyway, I know you're a big Bigfooter. You know, we've talked before about the family that used to
0: come across
1: here. Well, there's at least one of them back. I don't know if it's them or if it's a different one. Probably about 3-4 weeks ago.
0: For family, right?
1: No,
0: to be
1: no,
0: family
1: no, just,
0: generation.
1: Just one this time. Well, there might have been a family,
0: you
1: though, because the stink...
0: I mean, it could be a son or daughter, right?
1: Huh?
0: It could have been a son or daughter. It could have been a son or daughter from the ones from previous.
1: Possibly.
0: That's what I was thinking. Just kids.
1: Going off.
0: Yeah.
1: My neighbor's dogs. I mean, we've lost all our dogs over here, and I'm kind of waiting to try to find another border collie because they're just so doggone smart. But the neighbor's dogs patrol our property at night and help run the bears off for me. Three nights ago, we had 5 damn bears here. They went off 5 different times. But about 3-4 weeks ago, they went off, and I'm used to their barks. I can tell if it's a bear, if it's a mountain lion, and there's 2 of the dogs. They're good-sized dogs. And it's a high-pitched squeal, but they went really super high this one night and disengaged whatever it was real quick. So I, you know, grabbed some artillery, headed out the door with my hat light on. And when I got out there, I'm walking through this waste deep grass, and oh my God, that smell. You know, I've never gotten close enough to smell them before. I've seen them at a distance, but man, it had to be. I've been nose to nose with a black bear up here, and those things stink, but they smell really good compared to what I was smelling.
0: Really?
1: Oh,
0: you know what?
1: Like
0: I have seen 8 of these things, Eric. Eric, I've seen 8 different ones. I've never smelled one. One's never smelled. Maybe I'm lucky enough to get those that groom.
1: What that was that left that smell, because I didn't see it, but I was thinking it was probably a Bigfoot, because, I mean, that 3-foot-tall grass was flattened in through there. And like I say, I've smelled bears. I've been close to a mountain lion. Of course, they don't really stink. They're just big, you know, and...
0: So did you lift up your arm to make sure it wasn't you?
1: Oh, absolutely. That was the first thing I did. Are you kidding?
0: Is that me? I'm embarrassed.
1: I'm like, oh, my God. I know it's been, you know, I live up in the woods, but good
0: it's
1: Lord.
0: It's been a little bit, but.
1: You know, I've smelled dead animals before. Like I say, bears, they really stink. And when I was nose to nose with that one, their breath is even worse, I'm telling you. You know, I've lived up in these mountains all my life, and I have never smelled anything like that. It didn't smell like something dead. It was just really pungent.
0: It was pungent. Do you think that some people actually smell bear and they think it's a Bigfoot?
1: No, this was a totally different smell.
0: Because they smell?
1: Bears just stink.
0: Yeah.
1: You know, they smell like...
0: But you're used to it. You're used to that, right? A lot of people come in from the city and just go to, you know, Bigfooting once in a while, right? You know what I'm saying? I've never smelt a bear.
1: Well, I live off grid up here, Connie. I mean, everything inside.
0: I know you.
1: Is on batteries. You know, I'm running battery powered lights, and I got a little battery powered fan, and I pretty much do the 1940s thing. I only listen to radio. Well, the rats kind of ate the cord off the back of the TV set. Went and got another cord. By the time I got it to put it on the next day, they had chewed that up, too. So.
0: This sounds like the making of a Dateline or 2020 show. Oh, no, the beginnings of it happening.
1: Oh, man, I'm telling you, it's a bit on the rough side, and I hit genuine way past senior citizen a while back, and that's kind of a hard pill.
0: You just love that. Yeah,
1: September 1st, I turned 65, and I'm like, oh, my God.
0: Oh.
1: And I've had a lot
0: of broken
1: bones.
0: Okay, well, happy birthday.
1: Well, I look at it this way. I can still, as bad a shape as I'm in, I can still cut my own wood, and I still split it with a maul. So, you know, I must
0: Excellent.
1: Be doing something right. I finished up one of my long trips today twice a month. Once I run down to an Indian casino once a month, usually on the 1st. Because they're about 80 cents a gallon cheaper on their gas. And I fill up the rig in 6 or 7 gas cans, and that gets me through the month because I really don't go a lot of places. Nevada City and Grass Valley are not what they were when I was younger, when growing up. I mean, it's all urban sprawl now and the Bay
0: See, now you're sounding like the old man. You're sounding like the old man, like your mom and dad would say. Right?
1: I'm an old man, all right, but... You know, I did like the trip today down to Costco because, man, there's so many beautiful women down there. It gets lonely.
0: So you're going shopping.
1: Yeah, I shop, go take 2 long trips, like I say, one to the Indian Casino gas station and get my gas for the month. Then I go down to Costco and get my, like today I picked up ibuprofen and acetaminophen and stuff like that because I have a lot of headaches. I got hit in the head a lot when I was younger.
0: Well, don't tell the ladies that. Don't tell the ladies that. Don't say you always have a headache. Just, you know, tell them they're pretty.
1: No, I'd never tell them that. Good. Even if I did have a headache, it wouldn't make any difference. No, I go down there because, you know, I can actually afford it. I paid all that money into disability, and, you know, you get squat. They give you as little as possible, you know, and. So I've had to become rather inventive on how to get by through the month, you know, and I manage, you know, it's not great. Everybody goes, how do you do it? On what little do you get? And I said, simple, you do without, you know,
0: yeah,
1: and up here in the woods, I really don't need much, you know. I finally had to give up on my old vehicle, and I borrowed some money off of my old fire captain, and used to be in the fire department. And went and bought another one. It's got a few issues, but, you know, it's got the cargo room I need. So, you know, because I load up, like I say, twice a month, and I kind of like it up here. You know, it's like you going out there in those mountains in Colorado, Bigfooting and stuff.
0: Love it.
1: I do it every day. We've got a
0: I feel like I'm at home.
1: Huh?
0: I feel like I'm at home.
1: Oh, yeah, this is home for me. I mean, I had
0: a
1: couple of gals
0: once
1: tell me, you know, Eric, I think you married the Sierra Nevadas. And I'm like, you know, I think you're right. I did.
0: I think you're right.
1: Well,
0: you know what, on that note, Let me grab some other calls, but before I do, I want to tell you, when you go to Costco and when you're out there doing your little shopping and you're seeing women again every now and then, make sure you're not smelling like that bear or that possible Bigfoot. You take care of that before you head that way. That's the only thing that I give you some advice on, but I think you already know that. So good luck with that, too. Thanks, Eric, for calling in. It's always good to hear from you. Open lines continue. Let's go east of the Rockies. Dave, Chicago. How are you, Dave?
2: It's the lovely Connie Willis. I've been listening to you since you've been with Coast, and you're always pleasant voice to hear. You're very intelligent, very enlightened, and you got a great aura about you. So this is an honor for me to speak with you.
0: Well, thank you, Dave, and an honor here too. Thank you.
2: I want to tell you the reason why I purchased some land in Colorado.
0: Oh, good for you.
2: I have 2 acres up in the mountains down in southern Colorado for my bug out. / who knows what property.
0: All right. Where, like San Juan or?
2: Down by, ever hear of a place called La Vita? It's down by, it's right in the Front Range. It's about 8,000 feet above sea level, my land. 2 acres, all mountainous all around. It's down by, it's east of the sand dunes and all that stuff down there, you know.
0: Oh, okay. Yeah. Yeah, a lot of spooky stuff around that way. Yep.
2: Yeah, a lot of spooky stuff. But my reason for making that kind of a move, I was telling the lovely producer that about 15, 20 years ago, I took a getaway from Chicago trip by myself, and I went to a tour at Red Rocks. It was just like a tour, you know, check it out tour thing. And I got there kind of late in the day, and the security guard said, "You're going to have to do this quick, young man, because there's a big concert here tonight." And I said, "Oh, really? Who's playing it?" He says, "The Allman Brothers." The Allman Brothers. And I was
0: so he
2: like
0: said it as an Allman.
2: Yeah, he didn't know. So he said, "It's the Allman Brothers, and they're like one of my all-time favorites." So I was like, "Really?" And he said, "Actually, I got a couple tickets here in my pocket. You want them?"
0: And oh,
2: I was like,
0: wow.
2: Shocked. I was shocked. You know, I was like, "Oh, my God, I'm at Red Rocks Stadium. It's 80 degrees, sun shining, and in a couple hours the stars are going to be out, and I'm going to see one of my favorite bands of all time, third row center."
0: Well, you did something good for somebody, didn't you? You got a blessing there.
2: I got a real blessing there. So I experienced that, and you have to experience a show at Red Rocks. There's nothing like it, no matter how many concerts you've ever been to or outdoor events. It's so magical. So I experienced that, the 2.5-hour show, and they were just, I don't know if you're an Allman Brothers fan, but they were just wonderful. And I fell in love with Colorado, and I said, "I got to get some property out here." So I went out shopping around, and I picked myself up a couple acres in the mountains, and it's all paid for and just sitting there waiting for me what to do, what I'm going to do. And I got a big camper, and I go out there and camp, and we'll see what happens with that.
0: So see, that's excellent, because really, that's what I'm trying to do. I want to get some land up in northern Colorado, though, and you know where all the activity is that I go to, and I want to get something by there, and you know, but I don't know how much it was when you got it, but I don't have that money in my back pocket.
2: I paid 16 grand for 2 acres, and now it's worth 10 times that.
0: I believe that. Hey, we got to head on, but thank you for calling in. And, man, you are a man after my own dreams there and thoughts. So congratulations to you. Sorry we have to end it, but because I'd like to know if you had aspens on there, evergreens, or if it was flat. You said it was in the mountains, but, I don't, you know, sometimes it's just brush and not some of the trees. So, oh, man, but you're in an area with a lot of spooky stuff. And congratulations that you did it at $16,000. I can't imagine. That's very nice. All right. Well, hey, we had a great night. Thanks, everybody. I know there's all the phone lines are full. Thanks for calling in, everybody. Always fun to be a part of Open Lines. The next time that I'll be on will be October 31st, Halloween night. Before that, the night before that is Ghost to Ghost with George Norrie. You got to get your information in. Go to our website to learn more. And then the next night on Saturday night, it'll be actually Halloween night, and I'll be there doing a little Willis Ween with you. So I'm looking forward to that. Thanks, everybody, for being here. Chuck Gunderson, hey, thanks, man. That was fun. That was fun. We'll have you back for sure. There's no doubt about that. So I want to thank the team that puts all this together. Julie Talbot, Bill May, Tommy Danheiser, Dan Galanti, Mike Cosio, Adam Thompson, Lex Lonehood, Sean LeDesur, Alec Fernandez, Tim Banal, Gina Salvati in tonight for Donna Walker. Also, Sue Trikas, Rich Barra, Lisa Garr, Ryan Recker. You know these names. Richard Searitt, George Knapp, and, of course, George Norrie, the Coast to Coast team and the family. And, again, celebrating 12 years on Wednesday, October 14th. My birthday is actually the 12th. So when I was asked to be on Coast, it was like, you're going to be on this next weekend. I mean, it was immediately. And to me, it was a great birthday gift. And here I get to continue to enjoy it. So thank you again for being a part of it. If you enjoyed the show, write in and say, hey, we really loved it, had a great time. We always like to hear that. So, again, from the foothills of the Colorado Rockies, until we meet again, my name's Connie Willis. You can find me at ConnieWillis.com. You can also get the Where's Willis newsletter, and you'll know exactly where I'm going to be, when I'm going to be there. And you can also go on live investigations with me. Oh, yeah, they're fun, the creepy hotspots. And let me tell you, it's real stuff. And speaking of real, Connie Willis Live on my YouTube channel, along with Jim Peniston, real experiencers, talking the truth. If you want to learn it, who do you learn it better from but real experiencers? So keep watching the night skies. Continue with me to seek out the strange and uncover the unknown for Coast to Coast AM. I'm Connie Willis. Good night, good morning, all that good stuff. Bye-bye.

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14: 3 weeks to go until the midterms. I'm Ted Lindner, Fox News. President Trump campaigning for Republicans in Youngstown, Ohio Monday. As the party faces those crucial midterm races, Fox's Kristen Goodwin.
15: President Trump praising Ohio Senator John Husted.
16: 22 days from now, Ohio is going to defeat Sherrod Brown and elect John Husted to the United States.
15: Also telling folks to get out to vote for GOP gubernatorial candidate Vivek Ramaswamy.
16: But he's a friend of mine. Vivek Ramaswamy,
15: the president saying a vote for Republicans will protect Ohio values and jobs.
16: More money in your pockets, bigger paychecks for your families, lower taxes, less crime.
15: Ramaswamy faces Democrat Amy Acton in the race to succeed Republican Governor Mike DeWine, who is term limited. Husted, an incumbent senator, faces Democratic challenger, former Senator Sherrod Brown. Kristen Goodwin, Fox News.
14: President Trump's stop in Ohio, part of his ongoing multi-state campaign blitz to rally GOP voters ahead of the November elections. Federal agents searching Congresswoman Ilhan Omar's D.C. home as part of Justice Department investigation into her.
17: We are hearing from Congresswoman Omar in a new statement after Homeland Security agents raided her home in Washington, D.C. Usually, not always, when Homeland Security investigations, HSI, is involved, there's some sort of immigration angle to an investigation. HSI led the scene today, not the FBI. We were on scene this morning where HSI agents were taking several boxes out of the Congresswoman's home. She posted on social media, quote, "I'm okay, make no mistake. This is an attempt to target political enemies and weaponize federal law enforcement. For 10 years, Trump has targeted me with baseless lies and smear campaigns. This is just the latest escalation in his campaign of political intimidation. I will not be silenced." The DOJ is working alongside with the Department of Homeland Security on this case.
14: And that is Fox. This is David Spunt. 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
14: Actress Selma Blair has been arrested after an alleged in-flight incident.
0: It happened on a Delta flight heading from L.A. to New York's JFK Airport. TMZ is reporting it started around a few hours in when Selma Blair tries to open up the plane door. Then, when they try to stop her, there's some type of altercation, and she punches one flight attendant. She bites another. At least one crew member was hospitalized. Blair's representative says she suffered a medical emergency. A Delta pilot had to call in and this dispatch we're about to play to say, please make sure there's medical staff when we land.
1: Yeah, could you pass on to the folks at JFK? We'd like to have some medical personnel at the gate for a couple of the FAs involved in the passenger incident. They just need to get a couple things looked at.
0: Whatever happened on that plane is still under investigation now by the feds. The FBI is looking into it.
14: Fox's Alexis McAdams. The world's richest man spending big bucks ahead of November's midterm elections.
2: Elon Musk is opening his wallet in an effort to keep Republicans from losing their slim majorities in the House and Senate ahead of next month's midterms. He's shelled out $276 million since July. A spokesperson for Musk's super PAC says the trillionaire gave $158 million to the Senate Leadership Fund as well as $76 million to the America PAC. He also donated $10 million to the Lone Star Liberty PAC in support of Texas Republican Senate candidate Ken Paxton. He's locked in a tight race with Democrat candidate James Tallarico in the traditionally red state. Musk is the biggest known spender this election season. Tom Graham, Fox News.
14: League Championship Series happening tonight in Milwaukee on Monday. The NLCS, the Brewers, have taken a 2-0 lead over the Dodgers after their 7-4 win. In Tampa Monday night in the ALCS, the Guardians took Game 1 7-3. Game 2 between the Guardians and Rays happened Tuesday night at 8 p.m. Eastern. The Brewers and Dodgers continue their series Wednesday night in L.A. at 8 p.m. Eastern time. I'm Ted Lindner. This is Fox News.
4: Scattered showers and storms tonight with a low down to 57. Winds out of the west-northwest of 5 to 10 miles per hour. On Tuesday, showers finish early, then partly to mostly sunny skies. A much cooler day. High temperature just 64 with a northwest wind of 5 to 10. For Tuesday night, mostly cloudy and mild, low 47. Wednesday, partly cloudy and a bit cooler yet, high 59. For Thursday, mostly cloudy with a better chance of rain, possibly a thunderstorm or two, high 57. Coolest day in the forecast on Friday, partly sunny and chilly with a chance of showers, high temperature just 52 degrees. For Saturday, frost likely early, then mostly sunny and cool, high 58. Sunday, widespread frost, then mostly sunny and milder, high 63. Looking partly cloudy and not too cold on Monday, high 66. I'm 9 Storm Track meteorologist Jackson Garlock on AM 550, FM 99.9, WSAU.

0: From the heartland of America and the gateway to the West, good morning, good evening, wherever you may be across the nation, around the world. I'm George Norrie, and this is Coast to Coast AM. Later tonight, the spirit world. Here's what's happening. One person has died, several others injured in an incident involving a Six Flags roller coaster Monday afternoon in Georgia. The incident took place at the Six Flags over Georgia, about 15 miles northwest of Atlanta. Detectives with department's major crime unit will investigate the incident. Officials not confirming yet how the person died or what caused the others to be injured. Several people wounded in another likely Houthi attack on Riyadh's King Khalid International Airport Saturday in Saudi Arabia. It's the third strike this week on the gateway to Saudi Arabia's capital. Earlier attacks killed four people. Flights were canceled or diverted and airport operations suspended. With more on what's going on in the Middle East, here's Tom Danheiser. Tommy?
1: Well, George, Saudi Arabia's Civil Defense Agency has given the all clear to residents of Riyadh after the military announced the shootdown of incoming missiles fired by Yemen's Houthis towards the capital. One person has been killed and 12 others now wounded in the latest attack on Saudi Arabia's King Khalid International Airport. The foreign ministry says Iran is deeply concerned about developments in the Arabian Peninsula, adding the escalation will only benefit the Israeli regime. Meanwhile, U.S. President Donald Trump said he is considering joining Saudi Arabia in its retaliation against Tehran-backed Houthis in Yemen after a deadly attack on Riyadh's main airport. The Saudi General Authority of Civil Aviation said the attack on King Khalid International Airport in Riyadh on Saturday killed 12 people and injured 309 others. And the U.S.-Israeli-Iran war has triggered fresh security concerns in the United Kingdom after Prime Minister Andy Burnham said Iran's Islamic Revolutionary Guard Corps was almost certainly behind a suspected plot targeting RAF Fairford, a British airbase used by the U.S. military. George?
0: Thank you, Tom. Ukrainian President Zelensky says that Russia continued attacking Ukraine's energy structure despite President Donald Trump's announcement of what he called an immediate energy ceasefire, accusing Vladimir Putin of rejecting Washington's peace efforts and calling for greater pressure on Moscow. So-called smart eyeglasses equipped with cameras and microphones and sometimes hooked up directly to AI systems are already causing massive privacy and other concerns and are facing increasing bans around the world. Let's check in with our expert Lauren Weinstein to bring us up to date on this. Lauren, what's this one all about?
2: Well, remember back in 2013 when Google introduced Google Glass? It was a wonky headset with a strange-looking display over one eye, extremely expensive. And the consumer version only lasted a couple of years, though a more popular enterprise version was supported until a few years ago. Privacy was a big concern with Glass, given the integral camera. Now Google Glass looks like a dinosaur. The market is being flooded with far less expensive and far more capable products, generically called smart glasses, that typically look very much like an ordinary pair of not very fashionable eyeglasses. And these make the privacy problems of Google Glass look inconsequential by comparison. Meta, of course, traditionally a source of privacy concerns, is one of the leaders pushing this tech. In the UK, these smart glasses are now routinely called PERV or pervert glasses, and the term seems to be catching on globally. It's easy to see why. While these glasses usually have a little indicator light to show the camera is on, users have become adept at enabling the camera while stopping that camera on indication from being seen, despite actions by some manufacturers who try to disable or otherwise prevent this. The list of ways in which smart glasses are being abused is long and growing longer every day, often linked directly to big tech AI systems. They're being used to cheat on tests, break rules in courtrooms, harass women in public via face identification systems, and much, much more. Bans against their use are popping up seemingly everywhere. Bathrooms, locker rooms, schools, courtrooms, restaurants, nightclubs, offices, security areas, and so on. Many of these bans and proposed bans are being ordered by governmental agencies at the city, state, or national levels around the world. Fundamentally, these devices are yet another example of those big tech billionaire CEOs shoving privacy-invasive technology down our throats that we didn't ask for and that they must have known would be privacy nightmares. They just didn't care. This does fit their standard operating procedure. Very recently, OpenAI CEO Sam Altman said that the world should accept bad things happening in exchange for all the benefits of AI. Easy for him to say. And speaking of bad things, when it comes to privacy, Amazon apparently is equipping all of their delivery persons with smart glasses that will record and analyze everything they see all the time. It's ordinary people, not these CEOs, who suffer the consequences of these technologies. Any good such technologies might potentially do is wiped out by the abuses. It's important to understand that these billionaires live in an entirely different world than the rest of us and often seem to have what can only be called rather nutty views about the tech they're pushing. Anthropic just announced that they're updating their usage policies to prohibit users from forms of abusive or cruel behavior toward their Claude AI chatbot, as if you could hurt poor little Claude's feelings. These AI models don't have emotions. They don't even think, as we normally use that word. They can no more be offended than a loaf of moldy bread. Luckily, it appears that the privacy issues surrounding these pervert glasses have been quickly recognized. But whether attempts to control them will generally be successful is a more problematic question, because big tech will be doing everything they can, including leveraging their political connections, to avoid any controls and will be endeavoring to treat us, as usual, as their personal playthings.
0: Thank you, Lauren. We'll talk to you next week. Sleeping under 5 hours a night is supposed to take a toll on you, yet some people in a new study did exactly that night after night and showed no clear warning signs in their health. Others who logged a perfectly healthy-looking average quietly carried higher stress, worse moods, and elevated blood pressure. What separated the two groups wasn't how much they slept, it was how steady their sleep stayed from one night to the next. For years, sleep researchers have used 6 hours as the common cutoff for calling a night's sleep too short. But a new study from Singapore suggests that this one-size-fits-all line misses what's actually normal for any given person. The southern and northern torrid meteor showers will produce occasional bright, slow-moving meteors worldwide during October and November, with moon-free peaks this year. Looking forward to that. And here's our buddy Seth Shostak from the SETI Institute, the senior astronomer, to tell us what's going on in the universe. Hello, Seth.
3: Hey, George. You know, if you ask someone on the street what fills up outer space, I think most folks would answer nothing. I mean, space is empty, right? But if you had asked this question 150 years ago, if you're old enough to have been able to do that, you would have gotten a different answer. Not just from the man on the street, but also from physicists and astronomers. They would claim that space is filled with a substance they called the luminous ether. I mean, this seemed perfectly reasonable at the time. It was known that light exhibited wave-like properties, and consequently, there must be something to which it was moving. Think about it. Sound is also a wave-like phenomenon, and it usually moves through air to reach our ears, through air. Okay, fair enough. But now consider light. What conducts light from, well, whatever you're looking at, to your eyes? Scientists used to think that there had to be something, some substance that did it, and they called it the ether. They felt pretty certain about the existence of this stuff, because after all, light does travel through space. You can see the moon, the planets, the stars, but that was presumably because space was filled with the ether. No ether, and the night sky would be totally dark. Okay, that sounds right, but sounding right in science is not a good argument. You need to prove it's true with an experiment. So 150 years ago, two American physicists, Albert Michelson and Edward Morley, worked on what eventually became known, well, they were became known as the Michelson-Morley experiment, but they were working at Case Western Reserve University in Cleveland, although it wasn't called that at the time. They devised a simple experiment to sniff out the luminiferous ether, hard to say. To their surprise, they didn't find it. Unlike sound waves, light didn't seem to need something to travel through. It's said that nature abhors a vacuum, but Michelson and Morley showed that most of nature is a vacuum. It's not filled with ether. Light from the boiling surface of the sun can cross the 93 million miles between the sun and your eyeballs without needing anything in between. No luminous ether necessary. light and other electromagnetic waves like radio and television reach us from the stars and beyond without there being anything in space. The Michelson-Morley experiment was so transformative, it prompted a young physicist working in Germany, Albert Einstein, to develop his theory of relativity. That's one of the interesting things about science, George. It not only explains things, but sometimes it truly surprises us.
4: And nobody does it like you, Seth. Thank you so much. Up next, we're going cryptid hunting with biologist Pat Spain next on Coast to Coast AM.
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6: I had acute eczema. 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I have tried every cream and ointment that you can imagine. It was pretty miserable. So I started taking the Conivora, and at this point, I don't want to ever be without it. 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

0: And welcome back to Coast, George Norrie with you, wildlife biologist, biotech expert, television presenter, author, keynote speaker, and cryptozoologist Pat Spain is the great-nephew of the legendary researcher Charles Fort. He has investigated unusual phenomena from the ocean depths to remote Amazonian villages and was named Cryptozoologist of the Year in 2023 for his incredible scientific approach to cryptid research and bringing his findings to a wider audience. One of his books includes A Living Dinosaur, On the Hunt in West Africa, or How I Avoided Prison but Was Outsmarted by a Snail. I love that title, Pat. Welcome back.
1: Thank you so much for having me.
0: How you been? What's new?
1: I've been busy. It's been good. Yeah, I'm launching a new YouTube show looking into Fortean phenomena, which I'm very excited about.
0: Oh, that's great. Now, how would people find it?
1: So it hasn't launched yet, but the best way is to follow me on Instagram. That's where I'll post all the updates and put everything on there. And I'm working with the folks from Creepy People Productions, who do Sons of Appalachia and a couple other shows like that.
0: Great name, Creepy People Productions. I love that.
1: Yeah, they're a lot of fun.
0: How did you get interested in marine biology and the strange cryptid world?
1: I have always been a marine biologist at heart. When I was a very, very young kid, the first time I saw the ocean, I was just in absolute awe, and I wanted to learn everything that I possibly could about it. So while other kids in my class were watching, you know, Full House and all the different cartoons, I was getting everything I could from Jacques Cousteau and Sir David Attenborough. So that's always been my absolute fascination, is just with the mysteries of the ocean, and the strangest things that are down in the depths are what interested me the most. So I had a huge poster on my wall of the giant squid and of all the other strange creatures that were just being found in the early 80s.
0: How did you get in with the cryptid world? What would you say is the strangest experience you've had, Pat?
1: So with cryptids, just recently I went on my first Bigfoot expedition, which I've purposely stayed away from because I wanted to have that kind of unique experience. And I've got to say that I found some things that I was not expecting, but the strangest one that I've had is while I was in the Amazon looking for the mapinguari, looking for evidence of the mapinguari. We're out in the middle of the night, in the middle of the rainforest, surrounded by everything you can think of that would be out there, super remote, right on the edge of uncontacted tribal territory. And we heard what I can only describe as a very low-pitched version of a sloth call. And the guides that we were with absolutely lost it. They said, we have to get back to the car. We have to leave. We can't come back here. And we said, what was that? And they said, nothing. Don't worry about it, but we have to go. And, once we're out there, you know, you're in the middle of nowhere. You trust the guides with your life. So when they say you have to go, you go. And we hopped in the car, and I am convinced that we heard, the legendary mapinguari.
0: Wow. They were scared, weren't they?
1: They were, yes. You could see it in their face. You could see the fear. You could see the urgency that this was. And this was, you know, we go from joking, we're constantly, you know, laughing and joking while we're on these shoots, from kind of joking around and goofing around and talking about all the dangers to all of a sudden, oh, no, this is serious. We need to get out of here right now.
0: What would this legendary creature look like, Pat?
1: So that depends on who you talk to. If you talk to people who are not in the area where it's seen, they'll tell you that it's this 25-foot beast with an eye in the middle of it, with one big eye and a mouth in the middle of its chest. They say that it has backwards feet. Its feet are turned backwards, so it leads people around in the wrong direction when you're in the forest. And it has the mouth and the chest is full of these jagged teeth that drip, you know, venom, and they give this horrible description of this monster. But then as you get closer to the areas where it's actually been seen and heard, and you talk to people who are from those regions, you talk to the indigenous tribes that live on the edges of the uncontacted territory, what they start to describe sounds a lot more reasonable. It's, you know, 6 to 8 feet. It has, instead of having a mouth in the middle of its chest, it has kind of a marking on its fur that is mouth-like. It has a very unusual shaped face, and a very strong odor. And what really emerges is that this seems to be a description of what we know of giant ground sloths.
0: Let's talk about Bigfoot for a moment, if we can.
1: Sure.
0: A lot of people think it's extra-dimensional. Some people believe it's extra from another planet. What do you think?
1: So I have a very hard time with those kind of I always stand by the classic, you know, extreme claims require extreme evidence, and we don't have that evidence. So we have nothing concrete where we can say that this is extra dimensional or extra, some kind of alien or something like that. We have nothing that would indicate that. We have no real evidence of that. So I tend to go with more of the flesh and blood creatures. That's more of my forte. That's what I went to school for, what I've grown up with, what I've learned, and what I work with. I work with things that can bite me. I'm fascinated by the potential of extraterrestrial and extra dimensional. I've done a lot of reading on quantum physics, and I have a massive amount of respect for people like Penrose and others, but it's just not my background. So I tend to go with the flesh and blood creature, and I don't think that any of the claims of Bigfoot really need those extra extraordinary claims, because there is the potential for a flesh and blood creature, like people describe. I mean, we know that these type of animals did exist on Earth. We know that there were other human species that existed alongside modern day humans. There's some evidence that some of them lasted right up until just a couple thousand years ago, or even more recently. There's evidence in Indonesia that there was another species of human there until at least the 1920s. So we don't know enough about what Bigfoot is or isn't to say if it's another species of human or if it's a type of primate. But whatever, I think that you can get by with this being the potential for a normal, quote-unquote, creature.
0: But you do believe there is a Bigfoot out there somewhere.
1: I think there's a possibility of it. So I do think that there is. I think that in Sumatra, we likely have another hominid species that either was there very, very recently or is still there. I'm not entirely convinced that there is one in North America. I think that there is something that's causing these sightings. But I can't say whether this is a species of bear or a species of primate. Again, there just isn't enough evidence, but I think there's something to it. I know on this expedition that I did in Kentucky, I heard some things and I found some evidence that I was not expecting.
0: Why can't we catch one of these things, Pat?
1: Yeah, that's the million-dollar question, right? So I know that in the areas where this is most frequently seen, like the Pacific Northwest and some areas where it's very difficult to access, you just don't find dead large animals very often. Even ones that we know are there in absolute massive numbers, ones that don't have any type of burial rites or any type of burial ceremonies, ones that use trails. We just don't find large animals very often. So if we're talking about a primarily nocturnal creature that's not using trails and that exists in fairly small numbers, you know, you can have a sustainable population that's in a fairly small number, the chance of actually coming across one, especially if it's actively avoiding human contact, is slim. The chance of finding the evidence of one is slim. I think it could potentially stay hidden right up until 2026. Every year, with drones and with camera traps and with the amount of cameras out there, it gets harder to make that justification, but I don't think we're at that point yet where it's impossible.
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10: Scattered showers and storms tonight with a low down to 57. Winds out of the west-northwest of 5 to 10 miles per hour. On Tuesday, showers finish early, then partly to mostly sunny skies. A much cooler day. High temperature just 64 with a northwest wind of 5 to 10. For Tuesday night, mostly cloudy and mild, low 47. Wednesday, partly cloudy and a bit cooler yet, high 59. For Thursday, mostly cloudy with a better chance of rain, possibly a thunderstorm or two, high 57. Coolest day in the forecast on Friday, partly sunny and chilly with a chance of showers, high temperature just 52 degrees. For Saturday, frost likely early, then mostly sunny and cool, high 58. Sunday, widespread frost, then mostly sunny and milder, high 63. Looking partly cloudy and not too cold on Monday, high 66. I'm 9 Storm Track meteorologist Jackson Garlock on AM 550, FM 99.9, WSAU.

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1: We'll take your calls next hour with Pat Spain as we talk about cryptids. 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

0: And welcome back. George Norrie, along with Pat Spain, will take calls with Pat next hour on Coast to Coast. Pat, in your opinion, what is the definition of a cryptid?
1: So I fall by the Darren Naish, Dr. Naish version of this, where I think a cryptid is any creature that has not yet been given a scientific name. So that is a very broad definition. I think that what people tend to focus on are kind of the big sexy cryptids. Like you think about the Loch Ness Monster and Bigfoot.
0: Right.
1: But really I do believe that there are millions of cryptids around the world because it's any of these creatures that have not been given a scientific name yet. And I think the ones that are the most fascinating to me are the ones that are known locally. So every year there are new creatures discovered, and they all start as cryptids. And a lot of times the locals know about them. The locals can direct people to, there's a new cat species that made headlines, just a couple months ago. The first new cat that's been discovered in, I don't know how long, but the locals knew about it. They had described it. They had a local name for it. They could tell you about the habits of it and they could direct the researchers right to it. So those are the ones that really, really interest me because I think that's where we're that's where we're going to make some excellent discoveries when we start truly listening to the people that live in the areas and that know this stuff as part of their everyday lives.
0: With these new discoveries, Pat, how long do you think these creatures were on the planet before they got noticed?
1: For as long as everything else has evolved, I think they've always been there. It's just been when Western science starts to pay attention and starts to look at them. The coelacanth is one of the best examples of this. So the coelacanth, you know, that's why Lauren Coleman and the Cryptozoology Museum use them as their kind of mascot is the coelacanth. We knew about this from the fossil records. We knew coelacanths from, you know, before the dinosaurs. We knew from hundreds of millions of years ago, but thought that they had gone extinct. But the locals off of this, small nation in West Africa, I believe, had been finding them and eating them. They knew about these creatures. They knew that they weren't found very often. They knew they lived really, really deep. And it wasn't until a Western scientist was going through a fish market and saw one of these when he went, "That's the coelacanth. How is this possible?" And the local said, "Oh yeah, they don't really taste that great, but you know, once in a while we find them," and directed them right to them, and they found a living population of coelacanth. And since then, we found another living population of coelacanth in Indonesia.
0: Your late uncle, great uncle Charles Ford, was one of a kind, was he not?
1: He was, absolutely. Yes, I am so fortunate to have that kind of connection. And I love the fact that I was reading his work before I realized that I was related to him.
0: How did you find out?
1: My grandmother. So my grandmother always used to think, you know, used to describe me as kind of the weird kid, which I own that very happily. I am the weird kid. I was always out in the woods catching snakes and spiders and raising them. I bred venomous spiders in the house. I raised every snake you can think of and all kinds of other creatures, mantises and everything all around the house. And my grandmother would just shake her head and go, "Oh, you're just like your Uncle Charlie." And I never knew who Uncle Charlie was. I thought Uncle Charlie was one of these, you know, amorphous family relatives, you know, who would come and visit once in a while. You'd see at big events. Never really gave it too much thought. And then when I was in high school, she saw me reading the Book of the Damned. Or no, I was in eighth grade. She saw me reading the Book of the Damned and came over and she said, "Patrick, that's your Uncle Charlie." I said, what do you mean?" She said, "Charles Fort, that's your Uncle Charlie." And she went in there in the back room of her house and brought out a couple of first editions of Charles Fort books signed by him and made out to different family members. And I went, "What? How has this never come up? How did I not know this?" And it kind of became a great little connection for my grandmother and I.
0: My nickname used to be Captain Bizarre because I loved the weird stories.
1: Absolutely. Yep, that was always it. I was fascinated by the stranger side of nature. So I wanted to, you know, learn all about bats and about deep sea creatures and about cryptids. I was absolutely convinced that I saw a Bigfoot in my yard one day when I was about 9 years old, in the backyard. And it turned out that it was my uncle on his way to the pool to go swimming.
0: You've been injured by an animal before, haven't you?
1: Oh, quite a few. I have scars all over my body from every... I've been bitten and stung by just about everything you can think of.
0: What is one of the worst attacks you've ever had?
1: I'd say the worst that I had was a rabid raccoon.
0: What happened?
1: I was living down in Maryland doing marine bio research. I was working on an oyster hatchery. And I'd been working there, and I had tons of scars from the oysters. Oysters, you don't think of them because they don't move too much, but those shells are sharp. When you're carrying 75 bags of oysters and you're in a bathing suit, there's a lot you got to worry about. But I'd been working with oysters all morning, and my friends and I had been having a water fight. So just, you know, kids being 21-year-olds, we were goofing around and just having fun. And I was on a break from work, so I was laying on a picnic table reading a book. And I heard a noise, and I was convinced that it was one of my friends sneaking up on me. So I threw the book and yelled, "Ha!" Thinking that I'd caught them and I'd scare them. And then I just saw a set of teeth jumping at my face. So I put my arm up to block, and this huge raccoon just latched onto my left arm. And I could feel the teeth go in, and they got stuck in the bone of my arm. So I lifted it up, and I started screaming, and I don't know why, but I started yelling, "You're not biting me. Why would you bite me? I love animals." And this thing is snarling and shaking its head, and there's spit and foam and blood flying everywhere, and it's really pulling hard. And because its teeth are embedded in my arm, it just can't let go. So I smacked it against the picnic table a few times. I kind of like did this chicken wing with my arm, hitting it against the picnic table, finally got it to drop, and then it's staring at me. So the two of us are just looking at each other, and I can see the foam. I can see that it's staggering. So I kicked it a couple times and got it to stagger off into the woods. And then my friends who were around, they started to come towards me. You know, they were horrified at what they had just seen. And I said, no, like everybody stay back. That thing was rabid. I'm pretty sure that, you know, if someone can drive me to the hospital, I'd appreciate it. And they all just froze. And I was like, and you can laugh at me now. Like, I'm okay. So
0: Did you get a series of shots?
1: Oh, yeah. Yeah, absolutely. So they rushed me to the hospital. You know, they tossed me all the supplies. So I bandage up my own arm. I'm, you know, pouring blood. Then they get me to the hospital. And when I get there, it was the first raccoon attack that the hospital had seen. And it was the nurse's first day on the job. So the doctor comes in and he's like, "Okay, Pat, you're going to get this whole series of shots. How are you with needles?" I'm like, "Yeah, I'll be all right." So they give me like 4 shots in one arm, 4 shots in another arm, a couple shots in each butt cheek, a couple shots in each thigh, and then they have to give you a shot in each bite mark. So they have to the shots are hot pink. It's a hot pink liquid, and they have to put it into the bite mark and then rotate the needle around so it covers bite. Yeah, that's exactly it. So as they're doing that, this is, you know, 14 or 15 shots that day. And as they're doing it, as they're rotating the shot around, they're hitting the bone because the wounds were so deep. And I'm kind of flinching. I'm just like, ugh. And then the nurse started crying because she felt bad that she was hurting me. So I was patting her on the back going, "You're doing a great job. It's okay. Just keep going with this. Try not to hit the bone." But, you know, I really felt for them, and it was just a ridiculous situation. And then I had to go back the next day and get another series, and I had to go back 2 weeks later, and it lasted for about 3 months where I had to get all these shots. But I didn't die. I mean, rabies is 100% fatal. So I am very fortunate that that technology was there, and I live in an area where it was available. And, yeah, consider myself really lucky to have survived that. And
0: were you positive for rabies, though?
1: It's a preventative. So what they do is they give you these shots to prevent you from ever getting rabies. They were positive that the animal was rabid that had attacked me. And if I hadn't gotten these prophylactic shots, I absolutely would have died.
0: Go ahead.
1: Oh, no, yeah, there's no doubt because rabies is 100% fatal. There's only one person in history that's ever survived rabies, and they were absolutely decimated their brain. They were, they did technically survive, but it is not a life that people would recognize.
0: Wow. What is the one cryptid you would love to discover that you haven't yet?
1: The deep ocean is really what fascinates me the most. So I would say that, you know, it's hard. I always kind of divide things into the ocean and the land. Like people ask me my favorite animal. In the ocean, it's the giant squid. On land, it's the three-fingered sloth. I got to do cryptids the same. So if we were to find one land cryptid, it would be any of the hominids. Any of the hairy hominids. To find a living human relative, a living, you know, other human species, I think would just absolutely blow away what we know about philosophy. It would, you know, be fascinating from a philosophical, religious, evolutionary perspective, all things. It would be so interesting. And in the ocean, it would be any of the sea serpents. I love the sea serpent legends. And I truly think that there is the possibility to have a large undiscovered creature still at the bottom of the ocean.
0: Now, you wrote 6 books almost simultaneously, didn't you?
1: I did, yeah. It was not on purpose. I was working for years on this one book that I thought would be kind of funny travel stories from around the world, just the ridiculous situations that you find yourself in with some cryptozoology mixed in. And I found a number of publishers that were interested, but they wanted me to make them very serious. They wanted these to be either serious scientific inquiries or you know, kind of personal accounts of survival. And I was more interested in having, you know, telling some funny stories. So I finally found a publishing company that saw the vision that I had, and they agreed with this, and they said, okay, let's take a look at the book. And a couple months later, they got back to me and said, this is way too long. And I said, I know, you know, and they said, but we don't want to edit it. What do you think about writing more and turning this into a series? They said, well, how many books are you thinking? Thinking maybe 2 or 3. And they said, well, we broke it down and we think you could do 6 books. I went, oh, okay. So that became my COVID project, is taking the one book that I'd written and turning it into a 6 book series.
0: You talked about a cat earlier. Was it like a jaguar, a black one, or what kind of cat was it?
1: Which cat was that? So there's a number of different cryptid cat species. Oh, the new species of cat that was just found.
0: Right, right.
1: It's a smaller species that they found that's similar to a like a clouded leopard or something. So one of the, like, a little bit larger than a house cat, but not one of the, you know, big cats, but one of the new wild cat species that was found.
0: Have you heard anything about a black cat with red eyes?
1: I have, yeah. So I've seen a lot of those accounts, especially from England and in places in Europe where they have these mystery cat sightings. And I think that the mystery cats are always fascinating to me because usually when people send in photos, and I've experienced this, when you see a house cat in a field, it can look so much larger than it is. And you can really get the impression that this is something different. Now, with that said, I have also seen a mountain lion far outside of their range, and I know that it was a mountain lion. And I know that there are mountain lions in places where people say that they aren't. The black cats are interesting because, when we think about, you know, panthers, black panthers are kind of the classic. There are no panthers. There's no animal that's a panther. The classic black panther is a melanistic version of a known type of cat, like either a jaguar, a mountain lion, or a leopard. Generally, it's one of those three, but it could be any other species of big cat as well. So just like we know about albinism and leucistic animals, where they appear white, melanistic animals appear black. They just show the black color variation that they have. They produce an excess of that. But if you got really, really close on those leopards or jaguars, you would still see the spots. You wouldn't see the spots on a black mountain lion. And we do know that those exist. So I think that the black cats are really interesting. And the red eyes is almost certainly the membrane behind the eye that reflects light. You know, bears classically have a red eye shine. So the red eyes are almost certainly that eye shine that people are seeing when a light is shined in there and you see that. Interestingly, humans don't have that, but babies, we do have that when we're babies. Babies do show eye shine, and it gradually goes away as we get older. which I always thought was cool. And that could explain some of the Bigfoot stuff with Eyeshine. But so the black cats, I think it's likely either a melanistic version of a big cat that people are seeing, or it's a house cat that's mistaken identity.
0: What would you say, Pat, with all the cryptids that you've heard about or talked about, might be the strangest of all of them?
1: Oh man, I mean, there's some really, really wild stories. There's the, you know, all the stuff about the little gremlins and things like that. And you know, it even gets into some of the Christmas stories, like the Yule lads. Some people will include from Sweden. Some people will include those in cryptid, you know, cryptid lore. And the Yule cat is another one that people will include in cryptid lore, Krampus, anything like that. So there's a lot of those really fascinating stories that are, you know, clearly some kind of cultural, you know, meant to tell a story, meant to tell a relic. But I think my favorite is the Boto. So the Boto from Amazon is a pink river dolphin that occasionally turns into a man, but still retains the blowhole. You can still see the blowhole. So he wears a white hat and a white suit, and he goes around the Amazon partying. So anywhere where there's a big party along the Amazon River, the Boto may show up. And he is so attractive and so enticing that often women will find themselves pregnant with the Boto's child. And in rural Amazonia, Boto is listed on the birth certificate sometimes.
0: Will the baby be a baby dolphin?
1: The baby will not be dolphin-like, but there will be a call to be closer to the river. So the baby is likely to grow up and be a fisherman or want to be closer to the river. And I love that story. I think that it's one of the best.
0: We'll come back in a moment with Pat Spain and take your phone calls as we talk about cryptids. Jump aboard. We'll be back.
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3: The campaign blitz continues. I'm Sue Guzman, Fox News. President Trump holding another rally to boost Republicans for the midterms, this one in Youngstown, Ohio. Fox's Mark Meredith.
4: President Trump wrapped up his remarks here in Youngstown. The president touched on the war in Iran, gas prices, why he feels it's so important for Republicans to retain control of both the House and the Senate. The reason he was here in Ohio, of course, is you have close contests in the governor's race as well as for the Senate contest, which is getting so much attention. You have John Houston running against Democrat Sherrod Brown. Sherrod Brown, a notable name in Ohio, of course, because he had served in the Senate up until he lost in 2024. And tonight, President Trump made his case why he doesn't want Sherrod Brown back at the U.S. Capitol.
5: The last time that Sherrod Brown and the radical Democrats had power, they gave us the worst inflation in American history.
4: Democrats, of course, pushing right back. The president was also interrupted a few different times by protesters.
3: President Trump says he had nothing to do with the search of a Minnesota Democratic congresswoman's home.
6: The president says he is not involved in the early morning raid of Minnesota Democrat Ilhan Omar's Washington, D.C. residence.
5: I think she's a terrible person, but that's really up to the DOJ. I have nothing to do.
6: The Monday morning search is raising concerns about Justice Department protocol to avoid investigative steps of political candidates supposed to win election. Omar, who was born in Somalia, is a frequent critic of President Trump. She calls the search baseless and an escalation of the president's campaign of political intimidation. DHS Secretary Mark Wayne Mullen has indicated there is an investigation into potential fraud of her family's immigration applications. At the White House, Jared Halpern, Fox News.
3: Six Flags temporarily closed. Nine roller coasters across six amusement parks after a person died and others were injured riding on a roller coaster in Georgia Monday. The park says it's doing so out of an abundance of caution. 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
3: Drama in the skies as actress Selma Blair was removed from a Delta flight from Los Angeles to New York City for a mid-air confrontation Sunday. Fox's Alexis McAdam.
14: It happened on a Delta flight heading from L.A. to New York's JFK Airport. TMZ is reporting it started about a few hours in when Selma Blair tries to open up the plane door. Then, when they try to stop her, there's some type of altercation and she punches one flight attendant. She bites another. At least one crew member was hospitalized. Blair's representative says she suffered a medical emergency. A Delta pilot had to call in this dispatch we're about to play to say, please make sure there's medical staff when we land.
16: Yeah, could you pass on to the folks at JFK? We'd like to have some medical personnel at the gate for a couple of the FAs involved in the passenger incident. They just need to get a couple things looked at.
14: Whatever happened on that plane is still under investigation now by the feds. The FBI is looking into it.
3: The Pope being admitted to the hospital today for lung surgery. Fox's Jonathan Savage reports.
17: Pope Leo will undergo an operation to remove a small growth on one of his lungs. Leo telling worshippers in St. Peter's Square on Sunday that a small nodule had been spotted during a routine checkup. We've not been told whether the growth is cancerous or benign. The American Thoracic Society says fewer than 5% of lung nodules prove cancerous. Risk rises with age, size, and factors such as smoking. At 71, Leo is relatively young for a pope. He plays sports and isn't known to smoke or have previous health issues. The Vatican says recovery time for this operation is around a week. Jonathan Savage, Fox News.
3: General Motors says it plans to launch an advanced iteration of its driver assist technology on the 2028 Cadillac Escalade electric vehicle. It already offers a hands-free assisted system in many of its vehicles. But it says this technology would also allow drivers to take their eyes off the road. I'm Sue Guzman. This is Fox News.
18: Scattered showers and storms tonight with a low down to 57. Winds out of the west-northwest of 5 to 10 miles per hour. On Tuesday, showers finish early, then partly to mostly sunny skies. A much cooler day. High temperature just 64 with a northwest wind of 5 to 10. For Tuesday night, mostly cloudy and mild, low 47. Wednesday, partly cloudy and a bit cooler yet, high 59. For Thursday, mostly cloudy with a better chance of rain, possibly a thunderstorm or two, high 57. Coolest day in the forecast on Friday, partly sunny and chilly with a chance of showers, high temperature just 52 degrees. For Saturday, frost likely early, then mostly sunny and cool, high 58. Sunday, widespread frost, then mostly sunny and milder, high 63. Looking partly cloudy and not too cold on Monday, high 66. I'm 9 Storm Track meteorologist Jackson Garlock on AM 550, FM 99.9, WSAU.

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0: And welcome back, George Norrie, along with Pat Spain. Pat's website is linked up at coasttocoastam.com. And Pat, where do people get your books?
1: So you can find them at any of the local bookstores. They can order them for you, or on the great Amazon, as you can find almost any book.
0: It's the best way to do it. Of all the cryptids that you've done, of all of them, which is the one you have the most regret for?
1: The most regret is in we didn't find it.
0: Mm-hmm.
1: The Orang Pendek in Sumatra, absolutely. So Orang Pendek is allegedly a small hairy hominid that I do believe was there very recently, or potentially still is. But I went there thinking that it was most likely mistaken identity for either an orangutan or a gibbon. And after talking to people who had seen it and talking to the people in the area and getting to meet with the person who discovered Homo floresiensis, the hobbits, and hear from him to say that he had evidence that floresiensis was there up until at least 1921, and he believed there was still a chance that they were on some of the neighboring islands. I really, really wanted the opportunity to truly find one, and it's just such a harsh environment and so difficult to get around that we were not able to explore all the places that I would like. And if there's a way to get back there, I would love to do it.
0: Are people getting interested still in cryptozoology?
1: Oh, absolutely. Yes, I think it's a more compelling topic now than ever, because I think that there's a lot of people who feel like on the surface we've already found everything. We know this world too well. We know everything about it. And then as people dig and start to read or start to actually travel and go to different places, ideally, they learn very quickly that that is not true. And then all the doors are just thrown open. You start to see, well, what could possibly be there? And with each new discovery, it leads to even more questions about what else is left to find.
0: What do you think those Native Americans or Native Africans were scared of during that episode?
1: So in with the episode, the Mokele Mbembe was in, that was what we were looking for in West Africa. That was the alleged dinosaur that is still there. I think that the dinosaur is a necessary cultural relic. I think that it's this thing with the pygmy tribes that we were living with. So we were with the Baka and the Bayaka people, and they live in extremely harsh conditions, very difficult conditions in the jungle. They file their teeth to points and have ritual scarification and tattooing. Just a very, very strong tribe. They need to project strength. They need to project ferocity. And to show a sign of weakness, drops you down in the social ladder. So, but there are very, very real dangers. So if you don't want to go down to the river at night because there are crocodiles there, then you might be looked at as weak. But if you don't want to go down to the river at night because somebody spotted Mokele Mbembe, you're looked at as smart. Like, oh, that's good. Yeah, don't do that. Or if the water is flowing really, really fast because there's been heavy rains and the rapids are unpredictable and most of the fishermen can't swim and they're on these dugout canoes that do tip fairly, you know, they tip fairly easily in rough water. If they don't want to go out fishing one day because the river is too dangerous, again, they could be looked at as weak. But if they don't want to go fishing because Mokele Mbembe has been spotted, that's smart. That's a good move. So it's almost an acceptable social out to not engage in really dangerous behaviors.
0: Do you have any regrets doing any of the things you've done?
1: No, I'm more grateful for all the opportunities that I've had. You know, when the opportunity came up to go into the Amazon, I wasn't sure how I was going to gain the trust of the locals. The indigenous people there have been treated notoriously poorly by the West, as is true of so many indigenous people. And I did not think that they would trust me enough to tell me the true stories and legends that they have and the reality behind the creatures that I was looking for. So I suggested to the production company that I participate in their most extreme ritual, which is called the Tucundera ceremony, or the bullet ant ritual, where you're stung hundreds of times on your hands by bullet ants that have the worst sting in the world. And the production company looked at me like I had, you know, lobsters crawling out of my ears. And I said, no, I would really love to do this. I think that this is the way to show respect to the tribe, to be able to hear the stories and to have an experience that I would never be able to get otherwise. So I really look at everything that I've done, including the Tucandera, which was awful. It was absolutely terrible. But I look at everything as just something so unique, and I'm so grateful to have had and continue to have the opportunities to do such wild things.
0: All right, let's go to the phones. Denver is with us in Mississippi. Hello there, Reverend. Welcome.
2: Thank you for this opportunity to speak on Coast tonight. First, I'd like to send a shout-out to Yvonne in North Carolina, Ruth in Maryland, my friend Cornelius and Alexandria. But what I'd like to say, does he pray before he go out? Because he have a real dangerous job. It appears that he's very aggressive to these animals. If you don't violate the animals' laws, you won't get attacked so much. I would like his comments about that. Do you pray before you go on these experiences?
0: Are you a prayer?
1: Not personally, but I do respect all different cultural traditions and all religious traditions. So wherever I am, if that is important to the group that I'm with, then I absolutely participate. And in one very memorable instance, before we were going out into a particular part of Sumatra, we needed to meet with the local shamans, and the shamans needed to perform a ritual, a protection ritual of prayer, in order to protect us from all the spirits of the forest. And these two shamans became tigers. They started prowling around the room and acting like tigers, and just this very unique kind of transformation took over them in their behaviors. And then one of them took out a machete and started slicing his arm, and instead of blood, just water was pouring out from everywhere that the wound, you know, everywhere that it was. Wild. And I just sat back and didn't know exactly what to do, but I was very, you know, respectful and grateful that they were performing these rituals in order to protect us. And then one of the shaman turned to me and said that they believed that I had a demon attached and that they needed to do this exorcism, you know, because we had had a lot of car trouble, and apparently I had a car demon that was attached to me, and they performed an exorcism ritual and took the demon and put it into a glass marble that they gave me and said that you can never break this marble. Don't do anything to shatter this marble or it will be released, but it exists in this glass ball now. And, you know, there was an option to do this additional ritual that I could do at home using chicken blood and lemon juice and painting my car with it, that I have opted not to do. I'm very happy to have this demon still exist in the marble, and I don't need to do anything further than that. I've talked to a few other religious experts who have told me to not do those type of blood rituals and just to leave it in the marble. So that's in my basement right now.
0: Mark in Ohio. Welcome, Mark. Go ahead.
3: Hey, George. You're a Navy colleague back there, yeah?
0: Yes, sir.
3: Yeah, and the BA and a half of biology. I thought Ted would like that one. Yeah, that means halfway to a master's, but I blew a tire, I think, on the way to a master's. But anyway, to get serious, I took system anthropology out of curiosity, Pat. But anyway, I think that Sasquatch or Bigfoot, known as Bigfoot, could be an evolutionary branch off of Cro-Magnon or Neanderthal.
1: Yep.
3: Because I think from what I've gathered on History Channel, you know, these guys that chase after the Sasquatch for years and years, that it's highly intelligent. The possibility of being interdimensional, I think, I agree with you, that's kind of a stretch. You know, you look at the scientific, the evolutionary possibilities. And one other quick comment there, maybe you're familiar with that fisheries biologist that comes on, Animal Planet. He ran across this was off Australia, I believe, at the time. He ran across this 6 foot long, bull shark, which had been 6 feet long. Maybe it was seven or 8 feet. But anyway, this thing was bit right in half, Pat.
1: Yes.
3: And, you have to wonder if, the extinct megalodon, you know, is still down there somewhere.
1: It is a fascinating topic. Yeah, I love that one where they showed the giant shark that was bitten in half and what could have possibly done that. As a marine biologist myself, yeah, I'm fascinated by that. I think Megalodon is a tough sell just because of the amount that it would have to consume and the things that it would have to consume. I think that we'd find a lot more evidence for it by this point, but I think there are certainly deep water sharks that we haven't found yet. But I would say that they're probably more likely similar to the Greenland shark, you know, more of the very, very slow, long-lived, deep, deep ocean ones. You don't find many fast fish in the deep ocean. And I think Megalodon is kind of tough, but there are certainly unknown sharks that are yet to be discovered. And as far as Bigfoot being part of the evolutionary branch of Neanderthals, yeah, I mean, we find more and more that Neanderthals were incredibly intelligent. We find that they had a larger brain capacity and that they had a very complex social structure. And we still have some Neanderthal DNA right now in all of us. In certain regions of Eastern Europe, there's a higher concentration of the Neanderthal DNA. So we know that they did at one point breed with modern-day humans. So I think that it is possible that there are hominid species left on the Earth. And I think that Bigfoot being one of those is a really interesting hypothesis that I would love to find more evidence for. Yeah, the interdimensional stuff, I think that it really comes down to, again, I am not a physicist, but I've done a lot of reading on this and I'm very interested in it. I think that it's a misinterpretation of the many worlds hypothesis and people thinking of dimensions as in, you know, being able to hop from my house in this dimension to my house in another dimension. And it's just not exactly the way that physics really works, as far as we know.
0: Text and tweets. Tom, what do you have for Pat?
4: Hey, Pat, Jeremiah in Stockton, California would like to know if you can talk about monsters such as the brown and green gargantuas.
1: The brown and green gargantuas. I'm not familiar with those ones.
0: What are they, Tommy?
4: I think he's referring to the movie War of the Gargantuas, and there were two of these giant, giant creatures. One was a brown one that was very gentle, and one was a green one that was very violent.
1: Oh, kind of the time machine there where we have the Eloi and, you know, where we end up diverging into two different groups, one being violent and one being very peaceful. And it turns out that humans are the violent ones. I could see that. Yeah, that makes sense.
4: So that's what I'm guessing. You should see the movie, I guess.
1: Yeah, I haven't seen the movie, but I mean, there's great stories about giants throughout history. The guys that I'm working with now from Creepy People, they love all of the history of giants and all the stories of giants, and they are convinced that there's something in the Smithsonian, in the annals of the Smithsonian, that they really want to find, that there were some giant skeletons and giant bodies that had been sent that are down in the depths of the Smithsonian. And actually, there was somebody not too long ago who did an entire series where they discovered hundreds of new species, literally hundreds of new species, just by going to museums and looking at their existing collections that aren't on display and finally identifying all of them. So there could be something in a lot of these museums that will give us this insight. Whether there were giant humans on the Earth at some point, there's some compelling evidence for it. But, yeah, I have not seen that evidence myself enough to be convinced.
0: Anything strange about whales at all, Pat?
1: Oh, sure. Everything. Everything about whales. I mean, you've got a mammal that lives in the ocean and that has had its anatomy so changed. You know, the eyes have gone back while the jaw goes forward. When you look at the evolution of whales from an even-toed ungulate, you know, a cow or deer-like creature to the whale, it's amazing. And you've got so many different types of whales. You know, you've got whales that are baleen, the filter-feeding whales, and the beaked whales, the toothed whales. I took a cetacean biology class in college, and one of my favorite things my professor said the very first day, I mean, so many unusual things about whales, but he said, I'm going to give you a fact that you will never forget for the rest of your life, and that is blue whales have a 16-foot penis and testicles the size of Volkswagen Beetles. And I went, you're right. I will never forget that for as long as I live. So, yeah, there's a lot of great stuff about whales.
0: Let's go to Ruth in Maryland. Go ahead, Ruthie.
5: Hi, George and Pat. Thank you for taking my call. And I want to give a shout-out back to Denver and Avon and Cornelius and all the rest of them. And, Pat, you mentioned that the oysters, I'm in oyster land here. I believe that you were probably at the Chesapeake Biological Lab in Solomon's.
1: In Horn Point. I was at the one in Horn Point in Maryland.
5: Okay. I'm in southern Maryland in St. Marys County. But I was just over there yesterday, okay, not at the lab, but at the Calvert Marine Museum. I go shopping there often, and there was a book in there that I was going to buy on sirens and mermaids, but I was looking through it, and it was saying in the book that they think that they're probably just sea cows or the manatees, and I just wanted to know your opinion on this. Do you think that they're really are mermaids, that they do exist? I think that they are a hybrid between a human and a dolphin that have been existing for years.
1: Yeah, the sea cow hypothesis doesn't really hold a lot of water for me. I mean, I am all about mistaken identity. I think that people make mistakes. It's very easy to. But I've seen a lot of manatees. I've seen I've seen dugongs, and I don't think that I would ever mistake those for a human. I don't think that there's a lot of people who would mistake those, especially for the way that sirens and mermaids have been described, the beauty and the grace of them. And I love sea cows, so this is no knock on a manatee at all. But I don't think anyone would describe them with beauty and grace and long flowing hair. So I think that that's kind of a stretch. Granted, I've never seen a stellar sea cow, but from what we know, they were giant versions of what still exists today. Being a human hybrid, there is the aquatic ape hypothesis, where humans actually evolved in the ocean, and that explains our hair distribution. It has absolutely fallen out of favor and doesn't really have the alignment with the scientific community. And I don't hold to it either, but I thought it was a very interesting one. Our connection to the sea. Do I think mermaids are still there? I don't think that there are human hybrids that are living in the deep oceans, but I think there are certainly undiscovered creatures in the deep oceans, some possibly with human-like intelligence. Giant squid, all squid are incredibly smart. Octopi are incredibly smart. I've heard it proposed that if humans were to disappear, they may be the next intelligent life on Earth, would be cephalopods, based on their intelligence. So there certainly are some very smart creatures in the ocean. But I think that the anatomical features that would be needed for a human to survive at those depths, we've not seen evidence of that.
0: All right, we'll come back in a moment with final calls with Pat Spain in a moment. Fascinating discussion about the cryptid world right here on Coast to Coast AM.
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When it comes to supplements, two things matter most. It works, and you can trust it. Rather than just tell you about Relief Factor, we hear from people every single day whose lives have changed, and we'd like you to hear their stories. Thomas admits he wasn't about to try another supplement for pain, but after years of

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5: Scattered showers and storms tonight with a low down to 57. Winds out of the west-northwest of 5 to 10 miles per hour. On Tuesday, showers finish early, then partly to mostly sunny skies. A much cooler day. High temperature just 64 with a northwest wind of 5 to 10. For Tuesday night, mostly cloudy and mild, low 47. Wednesday, partly cloudy and a bit cooler yet, high 59. For Thursday, mostly cloudy with a better chance of rain, possibly a thunderstorm or two, high 57. Coolest day in the forecast on Friday, partly sunny and chilly with a chance of showers, high temperature just 52 degrees. For Saturday, frost likely early, then mostly sunny and cool, high 58. Sunday, widespread frost, then mostly sunny and milder, high 63. Looking partly cloudy and not too cold on Monday, high 66. I'm 9 Storm Track meteorologist Jackson Garlock on AM 550, FM 99.9, WSAU.

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1: Next hour, Ellie Pichette joins us again, the spirit medium, talking about the spirit world. 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Ghost to Ghost, that will be our Friday night, October 30th. 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
2: Yeah, it's just around that time of the year again, so we're looking for your creepiest, scariest stories. 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
1: Let me simplify this. 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
1: If someone wants to learn more,
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0: And welcome back to our final segment with Pat Spain as we talk about cryptids. Pat, of all the things on this planet, there are so many creatures. Why do you think this planet has such an abundance of them?
1: Darwinian evolution. I mean, we all evolved from the same primordial ooze, if you will. And I think that Darwinian evolution just provides the absolute perfect and most mind-blowing concept for how all life emerges from that and how the great diversity of life that we have continues to evolve and change and how we're all, everything is here, based on that concept. And that's really the staying power of the concept of evolution and Darwin's great idea.
0: Are we still finding creatures that we didn't know existed?
1: Absolutely. Every year there are dozens, if not more, discovered. And now with DNA technology, we're able to really kickstart that and find even more. But we are, a lot of those animals look very similar to other ones. So we might find a new subspecies or a new species of animals, but you wouldn't, looking at them, not under the microscope, not counting spines in the backs of a fish or something, you may not be able to distinguish them. But we're also finding exciting new animals that don't look anything like other ones that we found, particularly in the deep oceans and in the insect world. There are theories that more insects go extinct every year that we've never found, that we've never discovered and never named than ones that we do find. So, yeah, I mean, the insect world is absolutely rife with new discoveries. I was just at a place called the Caterpillar Lab, and this is a local place, somewhat local in New Hampshire around here. And they themselves have found a number of new species of caterpillars right in the back parking lot in New Hampshire. And the parasitoid wasps that prey on caterpillars are so poorly understood that if anyone was to dedicate themselves, I bet they could find a dozen new species in my backyard.
0: You watch Netflix at all?
1: I do. Yeah, very often.
0: Have you seen a movie called Lake Placid?
1: Yes. Yes, absolutely. One of the classics.
0: I love that. It's about that huge crocodile.
1: Yeah, is that, is that where I grew up.
0: Is that conceivable?
1: So, I mean, there were giant crocodiles at different points, but one surviving in Lake Placid, New York is not conceivable, and one that large in the modern era going undiscovered would be really, really tough. I really think that if we're talking large undiscovered creatures, the best places we can look are the deep oceans. There are certainly some, relatively large animals, like over, 3 feet, that we're likely to still find in some of the jungles. But a giant, 20-plus-foot crocodile going on, an entire species of them going undiscovered for this long, I think would be pretty, pretty tough. And not in Lake Placid. I grew up around there. I can tell you that there's no giant crocodiles there.
0: Are crocodiles as vicious as what we saw in that movie?
1: So I've worked with a lot of crocodilians. I've worked with most of the species of them. And crocodiles are not as vicious as what you see in the movie. But crocodiles are a little bit nastier than alligators. There was an alligator that I used to work with whose name was Wally. He was 7 feet long. My son's name is now Wally, not named after this alligator. But he was like a dog. You walked in the room and Wally would run over and he'd rub against your leg and be excited to see you, and you'd kind of scratch him under the chin and give him some love. And he was great. So alligators can be super friendly, really good pets. And there are some crocodiles that can do that, but there are some other ones. There was one that I worked with that was just this nasty. Every time I went to feed him, no matter what, he would go for me instead of the food. Every time. So they are tough. None of these animals are pets. I was working with professional capacity, and that's the thing. I think people see them, they think that they're cool or interesting, and they think that they'll be able to tame them. But it's not good for the person or the animal. They are not pets.
0: Let's go to the phones east of the Rockies. Mike in Arkansas. Welcome, Michael.
2: Hey, hi. It's a pleasure to get on the program.
0: Thank you, Mike.
2: I have a quick question. You were just talking about DNA. And
1: sure.
2: As Bigfoot or Sasquatch ever left any DNA, or did they really try to find DNA? I mean, he doesn't wear shoes. He's got hair. He doesn't wear clothes. Has there been any DNA discovery?
1: Yeah, absolutely. So there's been a lot of DNA tests, and a lot of times it comes back either contaminated with humans, which makes sense if you're not used to collecting DNA samples. There's a very specific technique to it to not contaminate it. And a lot of the samples come back contaminated. A lot of them come back deer, bison, or other bear, other large species. There's a very, very famous Yeti sample that was taken actually by a friend of mine. And that did come back with an unknown species of bear, an unknown species of polar bear is what they found. They thought at first it was from the Pleistocene, but they did find that this is a modern, hybrid of a polar bear. But there is this really, really interesting study happening right now in North Carolina. A gentleman by the name of Darby Orcott, who's great. I've spoken with him a number of times. He is leading this study of looking at potential Bigfoot DNA, and he's finding some really incredible things, and he is looking for unique samples. So if anybody has unique samples out there, that they are not sure what this could be, Darby Orcutt is the person to contact. He's at one of the universities in North Carolina, and he's doing a massive DNA study of Bigfoot that will likely be published in the next couple years. And a lot of researchers think this is going to be the thing that truly cracks that case open and really gives us the answers that we've been looking for. And I think if anyone's going to do it, it is Darby.
0: There's too many people, Pat, have seen too many strange things, don't you think?
1: Yeah, absolutely agreed. Yeah, I mean, we can explain away some sightings with, a bear being up on its hind legs, or, a person out in the woods, that you have mistaken identity for. But only one of these sightings has to be real. And there is such a huge volume of them that there's something behind it.
0: I used to tell one of our reporters, Linda Moulton Howe, about crop formations, and she was concerned that there were so many phony formations, crop circles, right?
1: Mm-hmm.
0: And I told her, I says, but Linda, all we need is one.
1: That's exactly it. Yeah, that's it. Only one of these sightings has to be real. Only one crop circle made by, non-human, non-earthly origins. And we've got a really, really interesting study on our hands.
0: Truck driving in Texas, Ray's with us on the Wild Card Line. Hi, Ray.
3: Hey, George. Thanks a lot for taking my call, and thanks a lot for keeping up doing the great job you do every day.
0: Thank you, sir. Must get it.
3: Some days you probably feel like, oh, dang, I got to do the show again tonight.
0: Never. I always love it. I always love coming in.
3: Okay, great. Hey, I know of a fellow named Sheldon Neidel. He was an ET. He had contact with a Syrian race, ET race, and he passed about a year ago, unfortunately, from the effects of a directed energy weapon. But what he wrote in his book, the name of his book is Your First Contact, and his organization is Planetary Activation Organization. Planetary Activation Organization. It was basically to help humanity get ready to become a spacefaring race. And he got a lot of information about our true history from the Syrians. So let me just say something about what he said about the cetaceans, who are now, the dolphins and the whales in the water and whatnot.
0: Mm-hmm.
3: He said many years ago, there were three races living here on Earth, the cetaceans, and they were like 5-foot mammals walking on the Earth, furry mammals. And then you had them, you had the dinosaurs, and you had native reptilians. They lived in peace. And for 35 million years, way before we were here. And there's other reptilians in another part of the galaxy heard about it, and they didn't care for it because they were the dominating type. And they were making fun of the reptilians here, saying, what the heck are you letting those mammals live on the same standing as you? Talking about the cetaceans. And eventually, after a lot of pestering, the dinosaurs agreed to pull like a surprise attack on cetaceans and kind of wipe them out. This is what those far the other reptilians were about. They were about dominating the land and stuff. But the cetaceans are kind of smart, and they sensed something was going on, and they some of the divining people that were special had divine, could divine what was going on. They pulled a surprise counterattack on these guys before they could do their surprise attack. So what they did is they made a battery with several mountains over there in Europe. And what they did is they set all the dynamos, they had some exact dynamo generating electricity and stuff to explode and cause the radiation throughout the year, killing everything. And meanwhile, half the population jumped into the ocean, the other half went off to another nearby planet. And, well, anyways, that's the story that he tells in that book, The First Contact. Just wanted to throw that in for your guests. Thank you.
0: All right, interesting. Thank you. Appreciate it, Ray. What do you think of that story, Pat?
1: It's interesting. I mean, there's a lot of unique cultural takes on how evolution has occurred over the years and whether this was directed evolution. And I've heard, you know, everybody has heard, not everybody, but a lot of people have heard the panspermia theory, where, you know, alien DNA is what eventually, you know, brought that, that's what brought life. I don't particularly hold to that, but I do think that it's really interesting. And some kind of directed evolution towards, you know, cetaceans evolving into the water. I think that we can get by with Darwinian evolution. We can get by with survival of the fittest and with, you know, just slowly moving into, you see a hippo. A hippo is a semi-aquatic or almost fully aquatic mammal. And you could see absolutely where over hundreds of thousands and millions of years, if they're surviving better by being able to go deeper and deeper and being able to eat more and more plants, they're getting more and more opportunity in this new niche, where they could evolve to become fully aquatic. So I don't think that we need a lot of the more complex explanations. I think that the very simple Darwinian evolution really gets us there in most times, even when the animal is extraordinarily strange. When you think about, you know, a warm-blooded fish or the hagfish or, you know, some of the more unique primate species. I think Darwinian or, you know, humans are everything about humans. We are a very, very odd animal, but Darwinian evolution always gets us there.
0: Pat, do you ever think we'll find out about the Loch Ness Monster?
1: I think, unfortunately, so I've been to Loch Ness. I've done some investigations there. I think, unfortunately, the book is closed on that one. It is a beautiful place. I strongly encourage everyone to go and support the local economy there with your purchases of you know, the Loch Ness Monster paraphernalia. But I think after the last massive DNA study that they did of the Loch, where they used eDNA to look at everything that potentially lives in there, and now that we've seen that there's no direct connections to the ocean, I think it's a much tougher sell to say that there's some salmon and there's some other big eels in there. But I don't think we're going to find anything much bigger than that.
0: You don't think it's a prehistoric plesiosaur, do you?
1: I don't, especially now that we know more about plesiosaur anatomy, and we know that plesiosaurs couldn't, you know, do that swan with their neck. They couldn't put their neck up out of the water like that. And they lived in warm, shallow seas. The way that they hunted, I just don't think that there's any type of biological evidence to say that a plesiosaur could be in the Loch.
0: Keep in touch with us, Pat. Let us know of any new developments that are out there. We will be back in a moment to talk about the spirit world on Coast to Coast AM.
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3: Down to the midterms. I'm Ted Lindner, Fox News. President Trump campaigning for Republicans on Monday night in Youngstown, Ohio, as the party faces crucial midterm races. Fox's Kristen Goodwin with more.
4: President Trump praising Ohio Senator John Hughes said,
5: 22 days from now, Ohio is going to defeat Sherrod Brown and elect John Hughes to the United States.
4: Also telling folks to get out to vote for GOP gubernatorial candidate Vivek Ramaswamy.
5: But he's a friend of mine. Vivek Ramaswamy,
4: the president saying a vote for Republicans will protect Ohio values and jobs.
5: More money in your pockets, bigger paychecks for your families, lower taxes, less crime.
4: Ramaswamy faces Democrat Amy Acton in the race to succeed Republican Governor Mike DeWine, who is term limited. Hugh said an incumbent senator faces Democratic challenger, former Senator Sherrod Brown. Kristen Goodwin, Fox News.
3: Protester also interrupting the president's speech in that rally and attacked by multiple attendees. The protester was then escorted out of the arena. President Trump pushing Russia and Ukraine to stop targeting energy infrastructure. Fox's Jared Halpern.
6: Following President Trump's announcement of an energy ceasefire between Russia and Ukraine, strikes on oil and gas facilities have not ended.
7: But all I know is that Zelensky and Putin have to get together and end that ridiculous war.
6: Zelensky says he'll agree to the ceasefire, but says Russia has not responded. President Trump has criticized Ukrainian strikes on Russian energy targets.
7: I think actually Putin wants to make a deal more than Zelensky.
6: The president agreed to a deal for Russia to supply diesel to the U.S. and global markets. At the White House, Jared Halpern, Fox News.
3: National League Championship Series Monday night in Milwaukee. The Brewers take a 2-0 lead over the Dodgers after their 7-4 win in Tampa Monday night in the ALCS. The Guardians took game one 7-3 over the Rays. 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
3: Federal agents searching Minnesota Congressman Ilhan Omar's D.C. home as part of the Justice Department investigation.
13: We are hearing from Congresswoman Omar in a new statement after Homeland Security agents raided her home in Washington, D.C. Usually, not always, when Homeland Security investigations, HSI, is involved, there's some sort of immigration angle to an investigation. HSI led the scene today, not the FBI. We were on scene this morning where HSI agents were taking several boxes out of the Congresswoman's home. She posted on social media, quote, "I'm okay, make no mistake. This is an attempt to target political enemies and weaponize federal law enforcement. For 10 years, Trump has targeted me with baseless lies and smear campaigns. This is just the latest escalation in his campaign of political intimidation. I will not be silenced. The DOJ is working alongside with the Department of Homeland Security on this case."
3: Fox's David Spunt. Actress Selma Blair has been arrested after an alleged in-flight incident.
15: Happened on a Delta flight heading from L.A. to New York's JFK Airport. TMZ is reporting it started about a few hours in when Selma Blair tries to open up the plane door. Then, when they try to stop her, there's some type of altercation and she punches one flight attendant. She bites another. At least one crew member was hospitalized. Blair's representative says she suffered a medical emergency. A Delta pilot had to call in this dispatch we're about to play to say, please make sure there's medical staff when we land.
17: Yeah, could you pass on to the folks at JFK? We'd like to have some medical personnel at the gates for a couple of the FAs involved in the passenger incident. They just need to get a couple things looked at.
15: Whatever happened on that plane is still under investigation now by the feds. The FBI is looking into it.
3: Fox's Alexis McAdams. In gunfire in New York City, wounds two children in separate incidents. A one-year-old among bystanders wounded during a daylight shooting. Another incident, a 12-year-old girl shot multiple times at the crossfire of a possible gang shootout. I'm Ted Lindner. This is Fox News.
18: Scattered showers and storms tonight with a low down to 57. Winds out of the west-northwest of 5 to 10 miles per hour. On Tuesday, showers finish early, then partly to mostly sunny skies. A much cooler day. High temperature just 64 with a northwest wind of 5 to 10. For Tuesday night, mostly cloudy and mild. Low 47. Wednesday, partly cloudy and a bit cooler yet. High 59. For Thursday, mostly cloudy with a better chance of rain. Possibly a thunderstorm or two. High 57. Coolest day in the forecast on Friday. Partly sunny and chilly with a chance of showers. High temperature just 52 degrees. For Saturday, frost likely early, then mostly sunny and cool. High 58. Sunday, widespread frost, then mostly sunny and milder. High 63. Looking partly cloudy and not too cold on Monday. High 66. I'm 9 Storm Track meteorologist Jackson Garlock on AM 550, FM 99.9, WSAU.

0: from somewhere out there. 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
1: Up next, the spirit world. 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

0: And welcome back. George Norrie with you, metaphysician, medium, and natural-born shaman. Ellie Pichette has more than 34 years of experience in the sacred healing arts. She specializes in clearing emotional and energetic patterns associated with grief, trauma, depression, anxiety, combining intuitive insight, ancient wisdom, and energetic practices to help others restore their balance and reconnect with their inner strength. Her book is called Hitching a Ride, A Guide to Earthbound Spirits and How They Affect You. Ellie, welcome back. How have you been?
1: Oh, hi, George. It's good to reconnect with you. I've been great. How are you doing?
0: All is good. I'm looking forward to this. This is such an amazing topic. How'd you get involved in this?
1: Destiny, my friend. Just destiny. It wasn't something I went looking for. It was a part of my path which unfolded.
0: You were born for this, weren't you?
1: Yes.
0: You've talked about millions of people suffering negative effects of deceased spirits attached to them without their knowledge. How did that ever happen?
1: How did what happen? That millions of people are dealing attached with negative entities? Well, that's a good question. Based on experience and just living life and dealing with people professionally as well as personally, I have realized over time, and a colleague who also does this work has realized, that most people have some type of energetic attachment, but they don't realize it. Sometimes they can be so subtle while they're draining the person's energy, but they don't realize, you know, that they might have an attachment, because the main reason is that our society does not share the awareness or the information about attachments. So everything, it's a very medical, traditional medical model. And that's why I wrote the book, to increase the awareness of the public.
0: Well, good for you. What exactly is a negative attachment, Ellie?
1: Well, it could be an earthbound spirit. It could be a demon. There are, you know, other types of negative attachments. Basically, they will attach to a person energetically, and because the individual can't see, you know, can't see them, they're not in physical form, they tend to disregard them. But the problem is that they do drain a person's energy. They'll make emotional and or physical symptoms and issues worse than they, you know, normally would be if there weren't any attachments. That they're a bad parasite, and demons are worse than earthbound spirits because they have a destructive, very negative intention, which is to create trauma, drama, chaos, just like the way it happens in the underworld.
0: How does the person who is attached know that it's an entity like that and not some kind of illness or something?
1: Well, it can manifest as illness, and it can make it an actual illness that is there worse. So the way they would find out is maybe reading a book like mine or someone else's that is on this topic, and finding a person who deals with negative entities. I offer a consultation so that, you know, people don't have to feel obligated, and they can ask me questions before taking the next step, which would be, you know, booking a session and having me remove whatever's with them.
0: Is it easy or difficult to get rid of a negative spirit?
1: Well, the easiest one to get rid of is an earthbound spirit, which is a person who died and kind of globbed on to the host. you know, and those get sent to the light. A demon is also pretty easy for me to remove. I've been doing that for a long time as well. And, you know, it's really about knowing where they need to go and where they want to go. So a demon wants to go back to the underworld, like I said, where there's chaos, drama, trauma, and that's why they create this on the earth plane. A earthbound spirit, which is a person who died and either doesn't, you know, is afraid to move on. Maybe they grew up with, you know, in a family that had a strong religious practice with a lot of shame. And so they're afraid, you know, that they're going to have to, be pulled to the, have their feet, what's that expression? They have their feet drawn to the carpet. Sorry. So it's a little bit late. But anyway, so, you know, so someone like myself will intervene, will talk with the earthbound spirit and reassure it, let it know that, you know, that they're going to the light so that they can move on and not be stuck. As long as they're on the earth plane, as long as they're with a person, you know, attached, or inside, initially they'll hover around them, but then it doesn't take too long for them to actually go inside the person. So once I let them know that they're going to become unstuck and they'll be able to move on as a soul, they're willing to go and they appreciate the help.
0: What person generally is liable to get hit by a negative attachment? What kind of person?
1: A person who has a lot of negative thoughts, maybe the habitual negative thoughts that started in childhood, hearing their parents who might have been negative, growing up in a household that is abusive or neglectful, toxic. You know, these will create a weaker person fundamentally. And even though they seem like they can function on the outside, on the inside, they're not that strong. So the weaker a person is due to, you know, shaming or abuse or neglect, the weaker they are, the more susceptible they become to attracting negative entities.
0: Can they feel the attachment hit them when it comes into their system?
1: That's a good question, George. Sometimes, you know, sometimes they do. Sometimes they'll remember a specific incident or being in a certain place and feeling like something entered them, often through their head. And that's when things start to change.
0: Where do people get your book, Ellie, Hitching a Ride?
1: Oh, they can find it on Amazon or on my website, phoenixrisinghealing.com.
0: You've got a number of case studies in there. Share a few with us about what happened to some people.
1: Yeah. Well, there was a woman with a gallbladder issue, and she had scheduled surgery. She was told by the medical field that she needed to have her gallbladder removed because she was having pain and very uncomfortable symptoms. And this was all of a sudden. She was actually very healthy, very mindful about how and what she ate, and so this was way out of the norm for her to even, you know, have to have a surgery for something that had never been an issue. So anyway, she called me and we did a session. And as I scanned her physically, I saw it was like a demonic entity wrapped around her gallbladder.
0: Oh, my.
1: And that was the root of the problem. And I removed it during the session, and all of her symptoms subsided. So she didn't have to have the surgery. And, you know, she was very grateful, because look at it this way. You know, even if she went in and had the surgery, the entity that was with her could just jump onto another organ. So what is she going to do? You know, start removing her, you know, organs because there's an entity there? So anyway, that was very helpful. And yeah.
0: Can you generally remove a negative spirit that quickly?
1: Often. Yeah. I mean, I've gotten faster over the years at removing entities, and sometimes I can even, you know, remove, if it's only, it depends how many there are. If there's only one or two, I can remove them and then still do a full emotional clearing. So say the person has a core issue of depression, or grief, or low self-esteem, you know, if it's only one or two negative entities, and I can get rid of those, then I can also do a full clearing. So clients really, they get quite a bit, you know, every session.
0: How about another story you can share with us? That first one was great.
1: Oh, thanks. Yeah, there was an insurance agent who, her husband all of a sudden started, you know, shutting down. He was very depressed. He was full of negative thoughts. And she couldn't figure out what, you know, what had caused these changes in his personality. So she came to me and, you know, wanted to see if I had a sense of what was going on. And so when I tuned in to her husband, and their house remotely, so all the work I do is remote, I saw that there were two demons and two boys, two male spirits of teenage boys. Now, it turns out that the boys had died in a car crash. And as the insurance agent, they basically showed up at her office when she was dealing with the families and all the insurance information. And believe it or not, they actually followed her home and took up residence in her house and in the bedroom. So yeah, it was quite interesting. So I removed the two demons, and then I removed the two earthbound spirits, the two boys, and her husband had a complete change. In fact, I could read a quick passage, if you like, of the change.
0: Sure, go ahead.
1: Yeah, so this is from the book. Okay, the next day, I checked in with Marlene to see how things were going with her husband, since I had cleared the demons and earthbound spirits from their bedroom. Marlene was happy to report, "The house feels lighter. This morning I got a kiss, a smile, a smoothie, and some conversation." Marlene had needed to take medication herself in order to sleep the past 4 years. Since my work with her, the last 2 months, she has been able to sleep without medication. So I did a follow-up with her a couple months later, and she told me she didn't need the medication anymore because everything was restored to, you know, calm and peaceful, and her husband was doing so much better.
0: Ellie, are any of the spirit attachments ever benevolent, kind, where things are just nice?
1: I wouldn't say that, you know, that there's usually some kind of a need on their part, you know, either they're there because of fear of moving on, because of their upbringing and what they were told would happen on the other side, or, you know, they just plant their feet and decide that they're not going to move on. So no matter what, when a person has an earthbound spirit attachment, it's always a drain on their energy, and it's never good. You know what? When they're nice, when they're benevolent, when they're good and being of service is after they've gone to the light, and when they come back, you know, after they've done their life process, their life review from their past life. So that there's a number of steps that a soul goes through on the other side, processing the life that they just had before they can come back and visit their loved ones and their relatives. And when they do that, when they do go through the process, then they can be helpful. You know, then it's good to have them around. They can give guidance and support. It's very different from being stuck as an earthbound soul here. Does that make sense?
0: It does, indeed. Can a child get hit with a negative attachment?
1: Very much so. The youngest that I've worked with children is probably, oh boy, 8 months.
0: You're kidding. 8 months?
1: No.
0: 8 months? Oh my God.
1: Yeah.
0: Now, how do you know that an 8 month has a negative attachment to it?
1: Well, the mother had one herself, and the baby picked up one. So the mother having all that, a lot of negativity.
0: During the pregnancy?
1: Well, during the pregnancy, yeah, and after. She had a lot of trauma in her life. So I removed it from the demon. I removed the demon from the baby as well as her, and it improved. But she needed a lot more work. She needed, you know, the emotional clearings that I do, and you know. So as far as your answer, as far as your question about the youngest, that was the youngest. I've also worked with 3-year-olds. You know, one was the little boy who was very violent, and he was becoming more and more violent, even though he was only like 3 or 3.5. And he was very dark. Do you know what I mean? Like, George, you know how you can tell when a person is has
0: evil,
1: a lot of light around them, right? And then other people have like this darkness. He had a lot of darkness, and he was violent and aggressive. And so the mother asked me what was going on with him, and he had a demon also. And besides that, what I picked up on was that he had reincarnated from being a violent soldier during the Holocaust, and I could really see the personality coming through of that soldier.
0: Well, he kept a lot of that with him then, didn't he?
1: Yeah, yeah.
0: All right, stay with us, Ellie. We're going to take a short break. We'll come back and chat more about these attachments and negative spirits. We'll take calls next hour with Ellie Pichette. She'll also do readings for us, both in spiritual medium or psychic. I'll explain that later on.
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9: Scattered showers and storms tonight with a low down to 57. Winds out of the west-northwest of 5 to 10 miles per hour. On Tuesday, showers finish early, then partly to mostly sunny skies. A much cooler day. High temperature just 64 with a northwest wind of 5 to 10. For Tuesday night, mostly cloudy and mild, low 47. Wednesday, partly cloudy and a bit cooler yet, high 59. For Thursday, mostly cloudy with a better chance of rain, possibly a thunderstorm or two, high 57. Coolest day in the forecast on Friday, partly sunny and chilly with a chance of showers, high temperature just 52 degrees. For Saturday, frost likely early, then mostly sunny and cool, high 58. Sunday, widespread frost, then mostly sunny and milder, high 63. Looking partly cloudy and not too cold on Monday, high 66. I'm 9 Storm Track meteorologist Jackson Garlock on AM 550, FM 99.9, WSAU. I miss you.

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1: We'll take calls next hour with Ellie Pichette as we talk about negative attachments in the spirit world. 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
1: Whether it's physical activity, obesity, diet, smoking, low on hormones, stress, sleep disorders, or your age, can be supported by reducing inflammation and aiding the body to heal itself appropriately. A stem cell is a cell waiting to be told what it needs to be. If there is inflammation, that inflammation needs to be stopped. High blood pressure, high cholesterol, kidney disease, various types of cancer, depression, autoimmune disorders, osteoporosis, even fatty liver are chronic signs of inflammation and can be aided by supporting the body's ability to protect those cells that it needs. And that is the purpose of ImmuStem and AdaptiStem together, supporting the body to be the best it can be.
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0: And welcome back, George Norrie, along with Ellie Paget. Ellie's website is linked up at coasttocoastam.com. Ellie, generally, who comes to you first? The victim, the person who has been hit with a negative influence, or a friend or loved one of that person who says, there's something wrong with my wife, my husband?
1: Both. They both come to me. Sometimes a spouse will, like you just said, notice that there are some personality changes with their spouse, and they might be wondering if there's some type of attachment that has happened. It's pretty obvious to me, and I want the listeners to know this, that one of the key signs of a person having one or more attachments is sudden personality changes, increased anger, rage sometimes, increased depression or grief, emotions that they seem over the top for the situation. That's always a clear sign. And, the person might have some of these core issues, anger, depression, anxiety, and they'll have a certain baseline, but it's when they become a lot more pronounced that there's probably an earthbound spirit or possibly a demon attached. Does that make sense?
0: So you do weigh the possibility that the person may have some kind of mental issue, right? In addition to the attachment?
1: Yeah, I prefer to use the term emotional compared to mental. Mental is like a brain thing, whereas
0: it's
1: emotional.
0: Clinical.
1: Yeah, it's very clinical, medical model. Someone who has emotional issues will be at a, they'll experience those issues at, like I said, at a certain baseline. But when they become more extreme or exacerbated, that is suspect of something that has attached to them.
0: Ellie, how do you handle the skeptic who says, he's just nuts?
1: I don't think they would say that about someone that they really cared about. That's judgment, right? Instead of wanting to explore what might be going on.
0: For sure.
1: To say someone is nuts or just dismiss them is very judgmental. And we really want to try to not judge. Not judge each other, not judge ourselves. That's one of the biggest problems in our society is, we're quick to judge and dismiss rather than say, hey, I wonder what's going on here. Because, George, one of my favorite sayings to myself is there's a story behind every story. And if you take the time to look and to listen, which is what I do naturally as an intuitive, I'll get to the bottom of almost anything. It's like being a psychic detective.
0: When you deal with the individuals, have you ever had somebody just break down in front of you, crying?
1: Oh, often. Yeah. People feel, they actually feel safe. When we meet, when we talk, their deepest feelings will come up during the session, and they will cry. But by the end of the session, they're feeling much better, much lighter, freer. Yeah.
0: You've almost got to be a psychiatrist too at the same time, don't you?
1: Well, again, that's medical model. A client that I had years ago, he picked up a really bad demon at his psychiatrist's office.
0: Oh, gosh.
1: So, yeah. So, you know, and what do they do? Psychiatrists are not, they're counterintuitive. They're not trained to intuit, you know, to lean into their own intuition or sensitivity. They really just prescribe drugs, and, you know, their attitude, a lot of times, not all of them, but a lot of times their attitude is, well, let's try this, you know, let's dummy you down a little more with this drug, this medication, and, you know, see if you're more manageable. You know what I mean? I'm sure you know what I mean.
0: Is there a personality, Ellie, that is more apt to get a negative spirit?
1: You know, that's a good question. Negative thoughts, negative attitude, the lower emotions, anxiety, grief, depression, you know, those tendencies are more likely to attract a negative entity.
0: We have a guest, Joseph Gallenberger, who's a professor, and he does experiments on negativity. And what he does is he takes people to Las Vegas in groups of two, negative people and positive people, and he picks them for the group. And he says almost every time, probably every time, the negative people come back losers, the positive people come back winners.
1: Yeah, that makes a lot of sense.
0: I wonder how many of those negative people have spirit attachments on them.
1: That's true. On top of having a negative attitude probably to begin with. But you're absolutely right, George. What we put out, we get back. So if we're putting out negativity, we're more likely to attract negativity. If we're putting out a positive vibe and, you know, we're full of light, then we're more likely to attract the same. That's a really good example.
0: Can an individual get rid of the spirit on their own?
1: Not so much. You know, once in a while I'll have a client who seems to have a pattern of attracting negative entities, and when it feels like the right thing to do, in their case, I will teach them how to remove them, because it might be part of their journey is learning how to do that and going through that as a form of self-empowerment. But for the most part, people don't keep attracting negative entities once I clear them. Now that the best way to ensure, I guess, that people don't keep attracting negative entities is by, you know, after I clear them initially, and they do not come back, once they go to the light, they're off, they're unstuck, and, you know, they're going through their process, so they don't return. Same thing with demons, they don't return either. But what I like to do is help clients, after I remove the entities, by clearing the emotional issues and patterns that are making them more susceptible to attracting entities. So every time I do a clearing on an emotional issue, what grief, depression, anxiety, a phobia, they become stronger. I also balance them every session and raise their vital life force. So the healing work I do is really profound in the sense that it does strengthen them, strengthens their whole being. And that's really the best way to prevent other entities from attaching.
0: Ellie, I'm an animal lover, but every once in a while you'll come across an animal that's just vicious, just mean, compared to some of the other ones that are out there. And I've always wondered if they were treated badly as a puppy, if they were beaten as a puppy, something happened to them. But is it conceivable that an animal can get possessed as well by a negative spirit?
1: It is conceivable. It does happen, but it's pretty rare. You know, if you animals that are afraid or angry, like you say, vicious, or aggressive. It usually has to do with their programming, whether as puppies or as, you know, even adult dogs. So it's usually the way that they were treated that they'll, because that's not their nature, just like it's not human beings' nature to be mean or aggressive. You know, these things are learned, and they're also imprinted energetically by the environment that, whether it's an animal grows up in or a person.
0: Kind of reminds me of Stephen King's Pet Sematary, doesn't it?
1: It does, yeah.
0: What recommendation would you give to people listening to you right now that suspect there's a problem with a friend?
1: Well, they could either call me. I don't do consultations. I stopped doing consultations for entities. I mostly do consultations for emotional issues and physical conditions. But, you know, I would make an exception with your show if they say that, you know, they heard about me through you, through George. I would do a phone consultation with, you know, with folks that think they might have some type of a negative entity.
0: Why did you generally stop doing that in the first place?
1: Well, because by the time a person contacts me, you know, and is describing, you know, negative entities or the symptoms of negative attachments, that they have some awareness of it, it's pretty likely that they actually do have these entities, one or more. And so they might as well just book a session and have me, you know, remove it or them rather than, you know, just talk about it further.
0: Are spirits and ghosts one of the same, or are they different?
1: Actually, they are the same. You know, in our society, we tend to think of ghosts as inhabiting a house, you know, being in some type of a house or business. And a spirit is, I mean, that's what they are, right? A ghost is a earthbound spirit that has not left, that has maybe gotten stuck or say, you know, they're attached to a house that they died in that they loved very much. And, you know, I had one client who had tried to have a ghost /spirit removed from his house for over 30 years and had all kinds
0: wow.
1: of, yeah, all kinds of consultants. She would hide his phone. She would hide his keys. She would do other things. And I was able to remove her in a couple of sessions. So, you know, it's not like, I'm compassionate when I'm dealing with spirits that have become earthbound because it's not a positive thing for them. It's certainly not positive for the person they've attached to or, you know, if it's a house that a ghost is inhabiting because he or she, you know, is attached to the house, then, you know, it's a freeing for them to release them. So, you know, you mentioned at one point ghost tours. I actually went on a ghost tour on Cape Cod and I would hang back a little bit and release every ghost that was in the house that they wanted people to see because I don't see it as entertainment. It's a much deeper issue than it's not always about us getting entertained, right? It's about us being able to help others that need help.
0: Fascinating indeed. And people can email you through your website, phoenixrisinghealing.com?
1: Yeah.
0: And where do we get your book, Hitching a Ride?
1: On the website, phoenixrisinghealing.com, or on Amazon. Yeah, people love the book, George, and it makes me happy every time someone tells me they read the book, they're reading the book, they absolutely love it, and they're not even a reader. And, you know, so mission accomplished as far as putting the information in a way that people would receive it, would enjoy it, and would learn from it.
0: When we come back in a moment with Ellie Pichette, we'll take phone calls, general questions about the negative spirits. If you want a reading, ask her a specific question. And we'll be back in a moment on Coast to Coast AM.
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4: Shoring up support. Fox News, I'm Sue Guzman. President Trump rallying Republican voters in Youngstown, Ohio, Monday night with just 3 weeks until the midterm elections. Fox's Kristen Goodwin is more.
5: President Trump telling the crowd Monday a vote for Republicans will protect U.S. manufacturing, border security, and Ohio values.
6: Vote for John Eason and vote for Vivek Ramaswamy.
5: You said the incumbent Republican senator.
7: We are going to do everything that we can to win on
5: He's in a tight re-election race against Democratic former Senator Sherrod Brown.
8: I will be a governor who proudly works with the President of the United States of America.
5: While Ramaswamy faces Democrat Amy Acton in the race to succeed Republican Governor Mike DeWine, who is term limited. Kristen Goodwin, Fox News.
4: President Trump says he has nothing to do with the search of a Minnesota Democratic congresswoman's home.
9: The president says he is not involved in the early morning raid of Minnesota Democrat Ilhan Omar's Washington, D.C. residence.
10: I think she's a terrible person, but that's really up to the DOJ. I have nothing to do.
9: The Monday morning search is raising concerns about Justice Department protocol to avoid investigative steps of political candidates close to an election. Omar, who was born in Somalia, is a frequent critic of President Trump. She calls the search baseless and an escalation of the president's campaign of political intimidation. DHS Secretary Mark Wayne Mullen has indicated there is an investigation into potential fraud of her family's immigration applications. At the White House, Jared Halpern, Fox News.
4: Six Flags temporarily closed. Closing 9 roller coasters across 6 amusement parks after a person died and others were injured riding on a roller coaster in Georgia Monday. The park says it's doing so out of an abundance of caution. 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
4: Drama in the skies as actress Selma Blair was removed from a Delta flight from Los Angeles to New York City for a mid-air confrontation Sunday night. Fox's Alexis McAdam.
16: It happened on a Delta flight heading from L.A. to New York's JFK Airport. TMZ is reporting it started around a few hours in when Selma Blair tries to open up the plane door. Then, when they try to stop her, there's some type of altercation and she punches one flight attendant. She bites another. At least one crew member was hospitalized. Blair's representative says she suffered a medical emergency. A Delta pilot had to call in this dispatch we're about to play to say, please make sure there's medical staff when we land.
18: Yeah, could you pass on to the folks at JFK? We'd like to have some medical personnel at the gate for a couple of the FAs involved in the passenger incident. They just need to get a couple things looked at.
16: Whatever happened on that plane is still under investigation now by the feds. The FBI is looking into it.
4: The Pope is being admitted to the hospital today for lung surgery.
20: Pope Leo will undergo an operation to remove a small growth on one of his lungs. Leo telling worshippers in St. Peter's Square on Sunday that a small nodule had been spotted during a routine checkup. We've not been told whether the growth is cancerous or benign. The American Thoracic Society says fewer than 5% of lung nodules prove cancerous. Risk rises with age, size, and factors such as smoking. At 71, Leo is relatively young for a pope. He plays sports and isn't known to smoke or have previous health issues. The Vatican says recovery time for this operation is around a week. Jonathan Savage, Fox News.
4: Paris Prosecutor's Office investigating after hackers raised the temperature of refrigerators and freezers at hundreds of French supermarkets Monday, causing fires and spoiling food by raising temps to 122 degrees Fahrenheit. The Paris Prosecutor's Office said the large-scale attack had targeted about 150 shops. I'm Sue Guzman. This is Fox News.
21: Scattered showers and storms tonight with a low down to 57. Winds out of the west-northwest of 5 to 10 miles per hour. On Tuesday, showers finish early, then partly to mostly sunny skies. A much cooler day. High temperature just 64 with a northwest wind of 5 to 10. For Tuesday night, mostly cloudy and mild, low 47. Wednesday, partly cloudy and a bit cooler yet, high 59. For Thursday, mostly cloudy with a better chance of rain, possibly a thunderstorm or two, high 57. Coolest day in the forecast on Friday, partly sunny and chilly with a chance of showers, high temperature just 52 degrees. For Saturday, frost likely early, then mostly sunny and cool, high 58. Sunday, widespread frost, then mostly sunny and milder, high 63. Looking partly cloudy and not too cold on Monday, high 66. I'm 9 Storm Track meteorologist Jackson Garlock on AM 550, FM 99.9, WSAU.

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0: Welcome back, George Norrie, along with Ellie Paget. Ellie, once you move a spirit from an entity, from a person to wherever they go, into the light, where do they go? Where do they end up? Are you there? I think you're muted, Ellie. Unmute yourself. She may have disappeared, so we'll try to get her back. The spirit world has gotten her, but let's go to the phones. I'll do some open lines with you until we find Ellie Paget. Let's go to Cornelius in Louisiana. Hello there, Corny.
1: Yeah, I'm surprised you didn't call me the devil himself there, George.
0: Would I do that to you?
1: Oh, yeah, you would. George, this is the strangest thing, because I'm telling you, sometimes I call the show just like I tried to call with Richard Serrett August the 1st. That phone just messed up. And so, I got a new phone now, and I want to thank Megan and JD for mentioning me and stuff last week. But, George, that's the spirit world. It's messing. She ain't muted.
2: Okay. Can you hear me now? Yes. Can you hear me?
1: She's back.
0: You're okay. Back. Yeah, just hold on for a second. We have a caller for a second. Hold on, Ellie. Go ahead, Cordy.
1: Yeah, George, I want to talk to her.
0: All right, she's there. Good. You still there, Ellie?
2: I'm still here, yes.
0: The spirit's got you.
2: Well, I hope not.
0: All right, you have Cornelius on the line from Louisiana who has a question for you. Go ahead,
2: Cornelius. What you got?
1: Ellie, good morning to you. Look, good
2: morning.
1: They call me the God, Guns and Gold Man, the Bible Bullets and Beans Man down here in Voodoo, Hoodoo, and Udoo, Louisiana, where there's plenty of meat, eats, and treats, and this being Halloween season and stuff. And I was talking to Tommy, and I hope and pray Richard gets through from Kansas City, Missouri, because he really needs to talk to you. I know you say that you remove these dark entities and spirits and devils and stuff like that. But I read the Bible, and my parents, they beat that into me, and Bible basic instructions before leaving Earth. And I know you believe in reincarnation, because you say this child had a spirit of a Holocaust soldier or something like that. But I want to know, do you think AI could be this Antichrist intelligence that they mention in the Bible, and do you think maybe that we're in the end times with all these demon spirits and stuff? You see where these police officers are getting murdered by these people and stuff and just going crazy and what's happening in France and stuff. So do you believe we're in the end times of maybe AI, maybe the Antichrist intelligence? God bless you, Emily. God bless you, Georgia. God bless America.
0: Is it end times for us, Ellie? Ellie, are you there?
2: We're in very challenging times. I wouldn't say it's the end times unless we're talking about, you know, things ending the way they have been and then there being a new start eventually. But we're not really there yet as far as I think we are still processing a really challenging time on Earth.
0: Ellie, one of the questions I was asking you before I could not find you was, when you clear the negative spirit from the person, where does that entity go?
2: I send it to the light, right? I send them to the light so that they can become unstuck and free to continue in their journey as a soul. And then when they've gone through their process, you know, they can either come back and guide their loved ones or their loved one or move on, you know, return in another life, another life that they might, well, that they would agree to in a contract. And every time that the soul comes to the earth, there are soul lessons that we're here to learn, to help our soul progress and expand. So, you know, it depends on that person and when they will come back, or, you know, if their family needs their support for a while, it might take longer for them to reincarnate. And it's not a bad thing. Everything goes the way it's meant to.
0: Are all these attachments, did they once live in a human body?
2: Yeah, earthbound spirits were all in a human body until they died. And then, you know, they were either in shock, like with a tragic car accident or a heart attack. A sudden death is one way that earthbound spirits become earthbound. They're confused. You know, they haven't had a chance to prepare to go to the light, and so their process is disrupted. And that's one way that people can get stuck here. So, you know, a really good question for folks who've lost someone dear to them is to ask, you know, ask me, you know, did he or she go to the light, or is he or she stuck, and do they need assistance moving on? That's a really, really good question to find the answer to.
0: We're going west of the Rockies with Linda in California, and she wants a reading. Hello, Linda.
3: Hi, George. I can't believe I'm talking to you.
0: You got through.
2: Hi, Linda.
3: Hi. I was wondering if you could have contact or something with a good friend of mine that just passed away, and to see if she's okay. I think she is, but I'm not sure.
2: Yeah, when did she pass, and what's her name?
3: She passed on Saturday, and her name is Dodie.
2: Dodie. Let's see. Give me a second.
0: What did she pass on, Linda? What did she die of?
3: She had a bunch of different medical issues than she had for a while, but congestive heart failure and high blood pressure and all that. But she just was tired, I think.
0: Yeah, it's not easy losing a friend.
3: No, it's not, and I've lost three in the last month.
0: Ugh,
2: that's a lot.
3: Yeah.
0: Go ahead, Ellie.
2: Yeah, I'm checking. Linda, I'm getting that she actually did go to the light, and she was prepared. She had time to prepare for that, and like you say, she was tired.
3: Yeah.
2: So that's positive. And once she does her life process, she'll come back and visit you.
3: I'm sure she will. I'm just like I said, three friends in a month, less than a month actually, is a bit much.
2: Well, it is a lot. And, you know, you could always sign up for a reading with me for a 30-minute or a 60-minute on the website if you'd like me to connect further, you know, with her or with your other two.
3: Okay.
0: Yeah. All right. Thanks, Linda. I appreciate it. When you make a connection, Ellie, how do you know you've clicked like that?
2: I douse a lot, and I muscle test, and so I get confirmation, you know, and I'll keep going until I do get confirmation.
0: What do you douse with? What do you use?
2: I use a pendulum. I also use dowsing rods, you know, whatever is needed, whatever will be most useful for the client.
0: What is it of, like, the pendulum is almost like a lie detector test where you could write down yes or no and hold the pendulum in the middle, and it'll go yes or no depending on what questions you ask somebody? What does that?
2: That's a good question. Yeah, I've been using it for so long, so many years, that, it starts swinging almost immediately when I pick it up. And when I tune into the question that the person is asking, it's kind of like tuning into a radio station, you know, where it's fuzzy at first, but then it gets clearer and clearer. It's about clarity.
0: And that all depends on whether you're using a Sea Crane radio or not.
2: Mm-hmm. Yes.
0: Let's go to Billy in Glendale, California. Hi, Billy.
4: Hey, George, brother, how you doing? Hey, Ellie, sister. Ellie, sister, I wanted a reading on regarding an ex-girlfriend of mine.
2: Okay.
0: Is she alive, Billy?
4: Yes, she's alive. Anyway, okay. My ex-girlfriend, Billy, whom I grew up with, she was raised in a house of domestic violence, and that eventually led to the end of our, destruction of our relationship. Over a 36-year period, her personality has changed for the worst, and now at 44, emotionally, she's a monster. I don't even recognize her anymore. Can I ask you for some clarity? What happened to her?
2: Oh, sounds like she got inundated with at least one entity, spirit attachment. But, when you say she's a monster, like I pay attention to the words that people use, that would indicate a demon.
0: Do all the spirits that are attached, do they communicate with you as well, Ellie?
2: Well, when I start communicating with them, that they will usually respond. So, that's an important part of my work, is being able to diagnose that there's an entity. Then I find out what kind it is. Is it a random earthbound spirit? Is it a karmic spirit attachment? And if it's karmic, it's a little bit more involved. Then they, it means that they have a grievance, and they have found the person that they've attached to, who they recognize as the soul that did them wrong in a previous life. So I have my own unique process of taking the client through hearing and understanding what the karmic spirit is upset with them about, and then having them make amends. And then they're usually willing to go. But again, it's kind of a sacred, process of acknowledging the pain of the karmic spirit that has attached to the person. And then once the amends are made, they're usually willing to go. And so it's really a healing for both that spirit and for the person who they've been attached to, probably harassing. That's in my book, Hitching a Ride, talking about the difference between between karmic and random earthbound spirits.
0: What is the longest time period do you think a spirit has attached itself to somebody?
2: What was that, George?
0: What is the longest time period that a spirit has attached itself to somebody?
2: Oh, probably 20 to 30 years, I'd say.
0: Wow.
2: A karmic spirit found a guy who had killed him in a past life when the guy was colonial. He was a white settler, and the spirit, the person that he killed, was a Native American, and he left him there to die in the field. And the Native asked him to just, give him a bullet to his head to end his suffering, and he laughed and rode away. And so that Indian spirit found the soul of the person who had killed him and treated him, so inhumanely, and tortured him for over 30 years in this life. And the worst thing that he, I guess the climax of what he did to hurt him, of what the Native American spirit did to hurt the client, my client, was he got him to climb a tree and pushed him off, and he actually broke his back. It was pretty intense. So it was quite a process that, I took them both through as far as healing and sharing the story of what the Native was upset about, and then my client making a sincere amends, and he was willing to leave. The spirit was willing to leave after that. It was really beautiful, actually.
0: Does the spirit ever leave and go into another human?
2: You mean go to the light and then go into a human?
0: Well, no, straight to another human. Does it ever happen like that?
2: It does. Yeah. It does. They'll usually hang around for a while and see if that's the person that they want to attach to. And then because they're energy, pure energy form, they can easily go into the person that they're, you know, feeling drawn to. It could be someone who reminds them of someone that they liked when they were on the earth plane. It could be someone who has certain habits that they had, like smoking or drinking. And when they go back into this person who they don't know, actually, but they know that they drink or they smoke. And so when they go into their physical body, they can actually enjoy the pleasure of drinking and smoking again, if that makes sense.
0: Well, talking with Ellie Pichette, her book is called Hitching a Ride, A Guide to Earthbound Spirits and How They Affect You. How big is the book, Ellie?
2: How big is it size-wise?
0: Yeah. How many pages?
2: Oh, it's about a little over 200.
0: That's pretty good size.
2: Yeah, 228. People love it, George. People who say that they don't even read, you know, they can't put it down once they start reading it. They really enjoy it. It makes me very happy.
0: How did you get these 16-plus stories of individuals?
2: Oh, there's a lot more than 16 stories in the book. Lots of case studies of all different types. And, you know, through my work, those are based on probably 16 to 18 years worth of my work, diagnosing, dialoguing with, and removing negative entities like demons and earthbound spirits.
0: Have you ever had a spirit come at you?
2: Once in a while in the past, but, you know, it's part of the, not a double-edged sword, but, you know, if I didn't understand what it feels like to be attacked, then it would be hard for me to have compassion for those that are dealing with that. You know what I mean?
0: Absolutely. We're going to take a short break with Ellie Pichette and come back and take final calls in a moment on Coast to Coast AM.
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4: Scattered showers and storms tonight with a low down to 57. Winds out of the west-northwest of 5 to 10 miles per hour. On Tuesday, showers finish early, then partly to mostly sunny skies. A much cooler day. High temperature just 64 with a northwest wind of 5 to 10. For Tuesday night, mostly cloudy and mild, low 47. Wednesday, partly cloudy and a bit cooler yet, high 59. For Thursday, mostly cloudy with a better chance of rain, possibly a thunderstorm or two, high 57. Coolest day in the forecast on Friday, partly sunny and chilly with a chance of showers, high temperature just 52 degrees. For Saturday, frost likely early, then mostly sunny and cool, high 58. Sunday, widespread frost, then mostly sunny and milder, high 63. Looking partly cloudy and not too cold on Monday, high 66. I'm 9 Storm Track meteorologist Jackson Garlock on AM 550, FM 99.9, WSAU.

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1: 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It's going to be an amazing program. And then later on, Ross Allison joins us to talk about ghosts and haunted prisons on Coast to Coast. Beyond Belief, that's one of our television shows, and we've got many episodes for you to watch.
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0: And welcome back, George Norrie with Ellie Pichette. Our final segment here is we're talking about negative spirits and attachments. Since you've been doing this work, what's the one key takeaway you would hope everybody would listen to tonight, Ellie?
1: I would hope that they would, just have more of an awareness that negative entities really do exist. There's not just, some people believe in guides and angels, but they think that, that there's only the positive. Well, that's not realistic. What's realistic is that they're just like there are guides and angels. There are also spirits who become stuck on the earth plane. There are demons that, there's the good, the light and the dark, like with everything, right? So I guess the best takeaway would be just to have, hopefully for the audience, to have more awareness that if they have a certain emotional or physical symptom or issue that is getting worse, they might want to consider doing a consultation with me to find out if they actually have a negative entity that is contributing to the problem. Because if they don't find that out, then they're going to just be running in circles.
0: What would you say is the most rewarding aspect of what you do?
1: Setting people free. Setting them free from pain and from the sadness that, or depression, or feeling stuck, shut down, whatever it is. Like, people who are grieving often become very shut down, and that can last for years, but it doesn't have to. I can actually clear a person's grief in two sessions, sometimes in as little as one, and bring them to peace about the person they lost. And that's probably my favorite thing to do, because it's such a dramatic difference, for a person to go from grieving about the person they lost to, to peace and really just remembering the good memories. Huge difference.
0: Let's go to final calls. Let's go to Eric in Nevada City, California, on the wild card line. Hello, Eric.
2: How you doing, George?
0: Great, thank you.
2: I'd like to give a shout out to your screener, Tom, and the one last night, I believe it was Gina.
0: Gina last night?
2: Sweetheart. I mean, both of them, Tom, too. I mean, he's a great guy.
0: Great staff.
2: Appreciate it. I need to ask Ellie, and it's going to take me a second or two to lay this out, whether I have an attachment or not. From the time I was a kid, I mean, my nickname when I was really young was Happy, because I would guess I was a really happy kid. And then I started into school and had a interesting kindergarten teacher, and then put into a class where I was beaten solid for a year because I shouldn't have been in there, and came out with a label of troublemaker, and everything went downhill after that. And to fast forward 36 years ago, I had my most severe break, and I've had a lot of broken bones. Right arm was set twice with no anesthetic. Left arm broke. Right foot three times. Left foot four times. And all but a compound fracture in my right leg. And now I got neuropathy and $1 million worth of health insurance, and I was butchered. The bones in the leg aren't lined up. They're overlapped. It wasn't done right. And I've been in agonizing pain for 36 years, and it's got to where I got about the energy of a slug, and a dead slug to boot. I have to fight to get myself out of bed just to do my normal, shopping and take care of the stray cats that I feed up here. I lost my border collie, Coco, to bad dog food. Two cans killed him. And, I mean, that dog was the biggest reason I got out of bed in the morning. And if I don't have an attachment on me, or I'm not completely stark raving mad by now, I guess I never will be. But I'd like to know how to get rid of this thing and maybe have a little bit of a life instead of an existence. I mean, God, from the time I was 5 years old starting into school, I prayed for death, and I finally gave up and my mid-20s because it was never happening, so I just kept on fighting the way my mother taught me to do, but this has just gotten ridiculous.
1: Eric, what I'm getting is that I'm not picking up on any kind of a negative attachment. What I'm getting with you is that your soul is doing a lot of work this life, and you know, the fact that you were really, really happy, and then you started going through these challenges, like getting, you know, beat up, and then all the physical issues. It feels more like soul expansion to me, in a nutshell. And so I wouldn't need to remove an attachment with you, but I could help you with the physical pain and also the depression that I'm picking up on. Is that correct?
2: I try not to have any depression. I just have to realize that this has been a brutal existence, and I have to keep going no matter what. I suppose there might be some depression in there. I don't know. I mean, I haven't given up yet. I'm still fighting. My biggest problem is I would love to have a session with you, but I exist in poverty and filth. I have very little money. I don't even make it halfway through the month. I'm a professional at doing without. So I guess it's a good thing I don't have a fancy lifestyle.
1: Yeah.
0: That helps.
1: Well, if you decide to have a consultation, you can sign up for a free consultation, 20 minutes on the website, and I'll be happy to talk with you and give you a little bit more, maybe clarity and encouragement. But, my sense is that you've really been doing a lot of growth, and that it's not by accident, that there's no coincidences. So please start giving yourself some credit for what you've been through.
0: Do you think he's brought this on himself?
1: No, it's not that he's brought it on. I think that it's probably part of his, a big part of his soul contract that he agreed to before he incarnated. The thing is, George, that, you know, we can agree before we reincarnate to really difficult soul lessons. And then when we get here, you know, when we arrive on the earth plane, it's like we have amnesia. We don't remember what we agreed to. And so, you know, that's something that I can see with people is, you know, what they might have agreed to, and, you know, the reason for certain things happening, like what Eric has been describing. I can help him have a completely different perspective on it that I think is a lot more positive, and that's just what I'm getting. That's what I'm intuiting. I hope that's helpful, Eric.
0: Sure is. Mayette's in New York. Go ahead, Mayette.
3: Yes, wonderful, George, wonderful, Tommy, and salute to Gina. I think she's in Arizona. She's not an often caller, but I want to send what she always said, love and light to the beloved community. Ellie, you remind me of a very precious and who kept the family history, my cousin, first cousin, Ellie. First of all, my first question is your educated guess of approximately percentage of U.S. population, because I imagine with different demographics or different cultural beliefs and conditioning, it might be different, but percentage of people who are dealing with these negative entities. Second, I want to know, and George, please help me out for her to have my questions, the role of anger, okay? It seems to me that it's unbelievable. I mean, I wasn't cognizant, too young during the McCarthy era, but I understand that our present political climate is worse than that, where, you know, everyone was accusing everyone. And lastly,
0: we can only take those two right now, Maya, because of time. Go ahead, Ellie.
1: Yeah, so, hi, Maya. In answer to your first question, I'd say at least 70% of the population have some type of negative entity. In answer to your second question about, you asked about the role of anger in society, pretty much. Your question?
0: Yeah.
1: You know, I don't think that anger ever really serves a purpose unless, say, a child is, you know, being threatened, or in serious danger, or is, you know, abused, or animals are abused. I think anger is appropriate, but free-flowing anger that, you know, people are just expressing, you know, driving people need to have more control over themselves and over their emotions and be responsible.
0: Let's go to Rick in Massachusetts. Welcome, Rick. Go ahead.
4: Hey, George. Hey, Ellie. Good morning.
0: Hi.
4: Great to get through. I have a quick story. I know we're running short on time. I definitely had an attachment at some point. I'm a paranormal investigator and an empath. I went to a haunted location in 2018, and I never like to sleep anywhere because I always feel like my guard is down, and I made the mistake of falling asleep there. But it almost like it fooled my intuition because I'm so used to, you know, being an empath. I feel everyone's energy. I feel places. And I got there, and I was totally comfortable. It took my guard down. When I left, I was extremely angry. I was very, had a really bad attitude. It was me to my wife, just hair trigger, anger. And I could tell I wasn't myself. I had to fight it. And one time, so I actually got a picture of it from when I leaned out of the place I was sleeping in the bedroom. There was a woman at the event who took a picture. And when I looked at the picture later, you could see a black arm around me grabbing onto me. And so I know that I've gotten rid of the, you know, that anger and that type of attitude, but I've had a lot of health issues and just bad luck over the last, you know, 8 to 10 years. So I don't know if that's something that's causing it. I mean, I got to the point where I was like so angry at it, quote unquote, that I challenged it and I started swearing at it and saying it had no power. And next thing I know, I had burn marks on my back and I had 3 bite marks on my back. So.
0: Wow.
4: I'm assuming it was a pretty nasty attachment. I never thought that, you know, you read about Amityville Horror and all that, and you like, you know, they say, well, maybe someone took him over and made him do that. And I never believed it was possible. But after what I went through, I said, yeah, if I was a negative person, it would have really leaned into it. But I just don't know if it's still a piece of it there or it's still causing me an illness or what, you know.
1: Yeah, I'm getting in your case, Rick, that there is an attachment. It feels like a demon. And, you know, a demon will do things like put scratch marks on your back, you know, physical and other physical signs. And so I would you might want to schedule a consultation by phone. You can sign up for that on the website, and I can help you get rid of this thing.
0: Do these spirits, Ellie, get violent sometimes?
1: Oh, yeah. Yeah, they do. And they'll increase, like I said, if a person has a propensity for anger, you know, an earthbound spirit who had issues with anger will increase the host's anger. So they'll bring it up to another level, which is one of the ways that, you know, one of the signs to look for is that negative emotions become worse, become more intense. And I was going to say with Billy, if he's still listening.
0: He's listening.
1: Okay, with his ex-girlfriend. You know, a lot of times people will have me clear one or more entities for someone that they care about, just because they care about them. And I can do that remotely, working with just with a picture. And I can also heal emotional issues that way, just working with a picture and some real basic information. It works just as well as in person. I hope that helps.
0: Ellie, give out your website if you would.
1: PhoenixRisingHealing.com.
0: And the name of the book?
1: Name of the book is Hitching a Ride, A Guide to Earthbound Spirits and How They Affect You.
0: Great. Thanks, Ellie. Keep in touch. Ellie Pichette, Spirits. For Dan Galanti, Tom Danheiser, Sue Trikas, Lex Lonehood, Sean Aladasur, Alec Fernandez, Tim Banal, Mary Berry, George Knapp, and Richard Serrett, I'm George Norrie, somewhere out there on Coast to Coast AM. We'll see you on our next edition. Until then, be safe, everyone.

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8: Rallying in Ohio, I'm Ted Lindner, Fox News. President Trump campaigning for Republicans Monday night in Youngstown as the party faces crucial midterm races. Fox's Kristen Goodwin.
9: President Trump praising Ohio Senator John Hughes said,
10: 22 days from now, Ohio is going to defeat Sherrod Brown and elect John Hughes head to the United States.
9: Also telling folks to get out to vote for GOP gubernatorial candidate Vivek Ramaswamy.
10: But he's a friend of mine. Vivek Ramaswamy.
9: The president saying a vote for Republicans will protect Ohio values and jobs.
10: More money in your pockets. 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
9: Ramaswamy faces Democrat Amy Acton in the race to succeed Republican Governor Mike DeWine, who is term limited. He said an incumbent senator faces Democratic challenger, former Senator Sherrod Brown. Kristen Goodwin, Fox News.
8: President Trump's stop in Ohio, part of his ongoing multi-state campaign blitz to rally GOP voters ahead of the midterms in 3 weeks. President Trump pushing Russia and Ukraine to stop targeting energy infrastructure. Fox's Jared Halpern.
11: Following President Trump's announcement of an energy ceasefire between Russia and Ukraine, strikes on oil and gas facilities have not ended.
12: But all I know is that Zelensky and Putin have to get together and end that ridiculous war.
11: Zelensky says he'll agree to the ceasefire, but says Russia has not responded. President Trump has criticized Ukrainian strikes on Russian energy targets.
12: I think actually Putin wants to make a deal more than Zelensky.
11: The president agreed to a deal for Russia to supply diesel to the U.S. and global markets. At the White House, Jared Halpern, Fox News.
8: And the League Championship Series Monday night in Milwaukee, the NLCS, the Brewers taking a 2-0 lead over the Dodgers after their 7-4 win in Tampa Monday night in the ALCS. The Guardians took game one over the Rays 7-3. 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
15: That heat's going to be out there for one more day.
16: Temperatures being 30 degrees above average.
13: 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Just click listen, then swipe right and hear the latest news updates on your time. 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
8: Well, federal agents searching Minnesota Congresswoman Ilhan Omar's D.C. home as part of Justice Department investigation. Fox's David Spunt.
5: We are hearing from Congresswoman Omar in a new statement after Homeland Security agents raided her home in Washington, D.C. Usually, not always, when Homeland Security investigations, HSI is involved, there's some sort of immigration angle to an investigation. HSI led the scene today, not the FBI. We were on scene this morning where HSI agents were taking several boxes out of the Congresswoman home. She posted on social media, quote, "I'm okay. Make no mistake. This is an attempt to target political enemies and weaponize federal law enforcement. For 10 years, Trump has targeted me with baseless lies and smear campaigns. This is just the latest escalation in his campaign of political intimidation. I will not be silenced. The DOJ is working alongside with the Department of Homeland Security on this case."
8: And actress Selma Blair has been arrested after an alleged in-flight incident.
17: It happened on a Delta flight heading from L.A. to New York's JFK Airport. TMZ is reporting it started around a few hours in when Selma Blair tries to open up the plane door. Then, when they try to stop her, there's some type of altercation, and she punches one flight attendant. She bites another. At least one crew member was hospitalized. Blair's representative says she suffered a medical emergency. A Delta pilot had to call in this dispatch we're about to play to say, please make sure there's medical staff when we land.
18: Yeah, could you pass on to the folks at JFK? We'd like to have some medical personnel at the gate for a couple of the FAs involved in the passenger incident. They just need to get a couple things looked at.
17: Whatever happened on that plane is still under investigation now by the feds. The FBI is looking into it.
8: And gunfire in New York City, wounding two children in separate incidents. A one-year-old is among bystanders wounded during a daylight shooting. In another incident, a 12-year-old girl was shot multiple times at the crossfire of a possible gang shootout. I'm Ted Lindner. This is Fox News.
19: Scattered showers and storms tonight with a low down to 57. Winds out of the west-northwest of 5 to 10 miles per hour. On Tuesday, showers finish early, then partly to mostly sunny skies. A much cooler day. High temperature just 64 with a northwest wind of 5 to 10. For Tuesday night, mostly cloudy and mild. Low 47. Wednesday, partly cloudy and a bit cooler yet. High 59. For Thursday, mostly cloudy with a better chance of rain, possibly a thunderstorm or two. High 57. Coolest day in the forecast on Friday. Partly sunny and chilly with a chance of showers. High temperature just 52 degrees. For Saturday, frost likely early, then mostly sunny and cool. High 58. Sunday, widespread frost, then mostly sunny and milder. High 63. Looking partly cloudy and not too cold on Monday. High 66. I'm 9 Storm Track meteorologist Jackson Garlock on AM 550, FM 99.9, WSAU.
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0: From the heartland of America and the gateway to the West, good morning, good evening, wherever you may be, across the nation, around the world. I'm George Norrie, and this is Coast to Coast AM. Later tonight, the spirit world. Here's what's happening. One person has died, several others injured in an incident involving a Six Flags roller coaster Monday afternoon in Georgia. The incident took place at the Six Flags over Georgia, about 15 miles northwest of Atlanta. Detectives with department's major crime unit will investigate the incident. Officials not confirming yet how the person died or what caused the others to be injured. Several people wounded in another likely Houthi attack on Riyadh's King Khalid International Airport Saturday in Saudi Arabia. It's the third strike this week on the gateway to Saudi Arabia's capital. Earlier attacks killed four people. Flights were canceled or diverted and airport operations suspended. With more on what's going on in the Middle East, here's Tom Danheiser. Tommy?
1: Well, George, Saudi Arabia's Civil Defense Agency has given the all clear to residents of Riyadh after the military announced the shootdown of incoming missiles fired by Yemen's Houthis towards the capital. One person has been killed and 12 others now wounded in the latest attack on Saudi Arabia's King Khalid International Airport. The foreign ministry says Iran is deeply concerned about developments in the Arabian Peninsula, adding the escalation will only benefit the Israeli regime. Meanwhile, U.S. President Donald Trump said he is considering joining Saudi Arabia in its retaliation against Tehran-backed Houthis in Yemen after a deadly attack on Riyadh's main airport. The Saudi General Authority of Civil Aviation said the attack on King Khalid International Airport in Riyadh on Saturday killed 12 people and injured 309 others. And the U.S.-Israeli-Iran war has triggered fresh security concerns in the United Kingdom after Prime Minister Andy Burnham said Iran's Islamic Revolutionary Guard Corps was almost certainly behind a suspected plot targeting RAF Fairford, a British airbase used by the U.S. military. George?
0: Thank you, Tom. Ukrainian President Zelensky says that Russia continued attacking Ukraine's energy structure despite President Donald Trump's announcement of what he called an immediate energy ceasefire, accusing Vladimir Putin of rejecting Washington's peace efforts and calling for greater pressure on Moscow. So-called smart eyeglasses equipped with cameras and microphones and sometimes hooked up directly to AI systems are already causing massive privacy and other concerns and are facing increasing bans around the world. Let's check in with our expert, Lauren Weinstein, to bring us up to date on this. Lauren, what's this one all about?
2: Well, remember back in 2013 when Google introduced Google Glass? It was a wonky headset with a strange-looking display over one eye, extremely expensive, and the consumer version only lasted a couple of years, though a more popular enterprise version was supported until a few years ago. Privacy was a big concern with Glass, given the integral camera. Now Google Glass looks like a dinosaur. The market is being flooded with far less expensive and far more capable products, generically called smart glasses, that typically look very much like an ordinary pair of not very fashionable eyeglasses. And these make the privacy problems of Google Glass look inconsequential by comparison. Meta, of course, traditionally a source of privacy concerns, is one of the leaders pushing this tech. In the UK, these smart glasses are now routinely called perv or pervert glasses, and the term seems to be catching on globally. It's easy to see why. While these glasses usually have a little indicator light to show the camera is on, users have become adept at enabling the camera while stopping that camera on indication from being seen, despite actions by some manufacturers who try to disable or otherwise prevent this. The list of ways in which smart glasses are being abused is long and growing longer every day, often linked directly to big tech AI systems. They're being used to cheat on tests, break rules in courtrooms, harass women in public via face identification systems, and much, much more. Bans against their use are popping up seemingly everywhere. Bathrooms, locker rooms, schools, courtrooms, restaurants, nightclubs, offices, security areas, and so on. Many of these bans and proposed bans are being ordered by governmental agencies at the city, state, or national levels around the world. Fundamentally, these devices are yet another example of those big tech billionaire CEOs shoving privacy-invasive technology down our throats that we didn't ask for and that they must have known would be privacy nightmares. They just didn't care. This does fit their standard operating procedure. Very recently, OpenAI CEO Sam Altman said that the world should accept bad things happening in exchange for all the benefits of AI. Easy for him to say. And speaking of bad things, when it comes to privacy, Amazon apparently is equipping all of their delivery persons with smart glasses that will record and analyze everything they see all the time. It's ordinary people, not these CEOs, who suffer the consequences of these technologies. Any good such technologies might potentially do is wiped out by the abuses. It's important to understand that these billionaires live in an entirely different world than the rest of us and often seem to have what can only be called rather nutty views about the tech they're pushing. Anthropic just announced that they're updating their usage policies to prohibit users from forms of abusive or cruel behavior toward their Claude AI chatbot, as if you could hurt poor little Claude's feelings. These AI models don't have emotions. They don't even think, as we normally use that word. They can no more be offended than a loaf of moldy bread. Luckily, it appears that the privacy issues surrounding these pervert glasses have been quickly recognized. But whether attempts to control them will generally be successful is a more problematic question, because big tech will be doing everything they can, including leveraging their political connections, to avoid any controls and will be endeavoring to treat us, as usual, as their personal playthings.
0: Thank you, Lauren. We'll talk to you next week. Sleeping under 5 hours a night is supposed to take a toll on you, yet some people in the new study did exactly that night after night and showed no clear warning signs in their health. Others who logged a perfectly healthy-looking average quietly carried higher stress, worse moods, and elevated blood pressure. What separated the two groups wasn't how much they slept, it was how steady their sleep stayed from one night to the next. For years, sleep researchers have used 6 hours as the common cutoff for calling a night's sleep too short. But a new study from Singapore suggests that this one-size-fits-all line misses what's actually normal for any given person. The southern and northern torrid meteor showers will produce occasional bright, slow-moving meteors worldwide during October and November, with moon-free peaks this year. Looking forward to that. And here's our buddy Seth Shostak from the SETI Institute, the senior astronomer, to tell us what's going on in the universe. Hello, Seth.
3: Hey, George. You know, if you ask someone on the street what fills up outer space, I think most folks would answer nothing. I mean, space is empty, right? But if you had asked this question 150 years ago, if you're old enough to be have been able to do that, you would have gotten a different answer, not just from the man on the street, but also from physicists and astronomers. They would claim that space is filled with a substance they called the luminous ether. I mean, this seemed perfectly reasonable at the time. It was known that light exhibited wave-like properties, and consequently, there must be something to which it was moving. Think about it. Sound is also a wave-like phenomenon, and it usually moves through air to reach our ears, through air. Okay, fair enough. But now consider light. What conducts light from, well, whatever you're looking at, to your eyes? Scientists used to think that there had to be something, some substance that did it, and they called it the ether. They felt pretty certain about the existence of this stuff, because after all, light does travel through space. You can see the moon, the planets, the stars, but that was presumably because space was filled with the ether. No ether, and the night sky would be totally dark. Okay, that sounds right, but sounding right in science is not a good argument. You need to prove it's true with an experiment. So 150 years ago, two American physicists, Albert Michelson and Edward Morley, worked on what eventually became known, well, they were became known as the Michelson-Morley experiment, but they were working at Case Western Reserve University in Cleveland, although it wasn't called that at the time. They devised a simple experiment to sniff out the luminiferous ether, hard to say. To their surprise, they didn't find it. Unlike sound waves, light didn't seem to need something to travel through. It's said that nature abhors a vacuum, but Michelson and Morley showed that most of nature is a vacuum. It's not filled with ether. Light from the boiling surface of the sun can cross the 93 million miles between the sun and your eyeballs without needing anything in between. No luminous ether necessary. light and other electromagnetic waves, like radio and television, reach us from the stars and beyond without there being anything in space. The Michelson-Morley experiment was so transformative, it prompted a young physicist working in Germany, Albert Einstein, to develop his theory of relativity. That's one of the interesting things about science, George. It not only explains things, but sometimes it truly surprises us.
4: And nobody does it like you, Seth. Thank you so much. Up next, we're going cryptid hunting with biologist Pat Spain next on Coast to Coast AM. All right, let's start here because this one sounds almost unbelievable. Carnivora is actually a pure extract made from the Venus flytrap plant. Yes, that Venus flytrap. I'm joined by the president of Carnivora, Deborah Lau. So how does a plant like that end up in a supplement?
5: Good question. It goes back to research in Europe in the 1970s. Dr. Keller discovered that compounds in the Venus flytrap could interact with abnormal cells and support immune function.
4: So this isn't folklore. This is studied?
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4: And people have used this for decades.
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4: If someone's hearing this and thinking, I need to look into that,
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0: And welcome back to Coast, George Norrie with you, wildlife biologist, biotech expert, television presenter, author, keynote speaker, and cryptozoologist Pat Spain is the great nephew of the legendary researcher Charles Fort. He has investigated unusual phenomena from the ocean depths to remote Amazonian villages and was named Cryptozoologist of the Year in 2023 for his incredible scientific approach to cryptid research and bringing his findings to a wider audience. One of his books includes A Living Dinosaur, On the Hunt in West Africa, or How I Avoided Prison but Was Outsmarted by a Snail. I love that title, Pat. Welcome back.
1: Thank you so much for having me.
0: How you been? What's new?
1: I've been busy. It's been good. Yeah. I'm launching a new YouTube show looking into Fortean phenomena, which I'm very excited about.
0: Oh, that's great. Now, how would people find it?
1: So it hasn't launched yet, but the best way is to follow me on Instagram. That's where I'll post all the updates and put everything on there. And I'm working with the folks from Creepy People Productions who do Sons of Appalachia and a couple other shows like that.
0: Great name, Creepy People Productions. I love that.
1: Yeah, they're a lot of fun.
0: How did you get interested in marine biology and the strange cryptid world?
1: I have always been a marine biologist at heart. When I was a very, very young kid, the first time I saw the ocean, I was just in absolute awe, and I wanted to learn everything that I possibly could about it. So while other kids in my class were watching, you know, Full House and all the different cartoons, I was getting everything I could from Jacques Cousteau and Sir David Attenborough. So that's always been my absolute fascination, is just with the mysteries of the ocean, and the strangest things that are down in the depths are what interested me the most. So I had a huge poster on my wall of the giant squid and of all the other strange creatures that were just being found in the early 80s.
0: How did you get in with the cryptid world? What would you say is the strangest experience you've had, Pat?
1: So with cryptids, just recently I went on my first Bigfoot expedition, which I've never, I've purposely stayed away from because I wanted to have that kind of unique experience. And I've got to say that I found some things that I was not expecting, but the strangest, that was the most recent, the strangest one that I've had is while I was in the Amazon looking for the Mapinguari, looking for evidence of the Mapinguari. We're out in the middle of the night, in the middle of the rainforest, surrounded by everything you can think of that would be out there, super remote, right on the edge of uncontacted tribal territory. And we heard what I can only describe as a very low-pitched version of a sloth call. And the guides that we were with absolutely lost it. They said, we have to get back to the car. We have to leave. We can't come back here. And we said, what was that? And they said, nothing. Don't worry about it, but we have to go. And, once we're out there, you know, you're in the middle of nowhere. You trust the guides with your life. So when they say you have to go, you go. And we hopped in the car, and I am convinced that we heard, the legendary Mapinguari.
0: Wow. They were scared, weren't they?
1: They were, yes. You could see it in their face. You could see the fear. You could see the urgency that this was. And this was, you know, we go from joking, where you're constantly, you know, laughing and joking while we're on these shoots, from kind of joking around and goofing around and talking about all the dangers to all of a sudden, oh, no, this is serious. We need to get out of here right now.
0: What would this legendary creature look like, Pat?
1: So that depends on who you talk to. If you talk to people who are not in the area where it's seen, they'll tell you that it's this 25-foot beast with an eye in the middle of it, with one big eye and a mouth in the middle of its chest. They say that it has backwards feet. Its feet are turned backwards, so it leads people around in the wrong direction when you're in the forest. And it has the mouth and the chest is full of these jagged teeth that drip, you know, venom, and they give this horrible description of this monster. But then as you get closer to the areas where it's actually been seen and heard, and you talk to people who are from those regions, you talk to the indigenous tribes that live on the edges of the uncontacted territory, what they start to describe sounds a lot more reasonable. It's, you know, 6 to 8 feet. It has, instead of having a mouth in the middle of its chest, it has kind of a marking on its fur that is mouth-like. It has a very unusual shaped face and a very strong odor. And what really emerges is that this seems to be a description of what we know of giant ground sloths.
0: Let's talk about Bigfoot for a moment, if we can.
1: Sure.
0: A lot of people think it's extra-dimensional. Some people believe it's extra from another planet. What do you think?
1: So I have a very hard time with those kind of I always stand by the classic, you know, extreme claims require extreme evidence, and we don't have that evidence. So we have nothing concrete where we can say that this is extra dimensional or extra, some kind of alien or something like that. We have nothing that would indicate that. We have no real evidence of that. So I tend to go with more of the flesh and blood creatures. That's more of my forte. That's what I went to school for, what I've grown up with, what I've learned, and what I work with. I work with things that can bite me. I am fascinated by the potential of extraterrestrial and extra dimensional. I've done a lot of reading on quantum physics, and I have a massive amount of respect for people like Penrose and others, but it's just not my background. So I tend to go with the flesh and blood creature, and I don't think that any of the claims of Bigfoot really need those extra extraordinary claims, because there is the potential for a flesh and blood creature like people describe. I mean, we know that these type of animals did exist on Earth. We know that there were other human species that existed alongside modern day humans. There's some evidence that some of them lasted right up until just a couple thousand years ago, or even more recently. There's evidence in Indonesia that there was another species of human there until at least the 1920s. So we don't know enough about what Bigfoot is or isn't to say if it's another species of human or if it's a type of primate. But whatever, I think that you can get by with this being the potential for a normal, quote-unquote, creature.
0: But you do believe there is a Bigfoot out there somewhere.
1: I think there's a possibility of it. So I do think that there is. I think that in Sumatra, we likely have another hominid species that either was there very, very recently or is still there. I'm not entirely convinced that there is one in North America. I think that there is something that's causing these sightings. But I can't say whether this is a species of bear or a species of primate. Again, there just isn't enough evidence, but I think there's something to it. I know on this expedition that I did in Kentucky, I heard some things and I found some evidence that I was not expecting.
0: Why can't we catch one of these things, Pat?
1: Yeah, that's the million-dollar question, right? So I know that in the areas where this is most frequently seen, like the Pacific Northwest and some areas where it's very difficult to access, you just don't find dead large animals very often, even ones that we know are there in absolute massive numbers, ones that don't have any type of burial rites or any type of burial ceremonies, ones that use trails. We just don't find large animals very often. So if we're talking about a primarily nocturnal creature that's not using trails and that exists in fairly small numbers, you know, you can have a sustainable population that's in a fairly small number, the chance of actually coming across one, especially if it's actively avoiding human contact, is slim. The chance of finding the evidence of one is slim. I think it could potentially stay hidden right up until 2026. Every year with drones and with camera traps and with the amount of cameras out there, it gets harder to make that justification, but I don't think we're at that point yet where it's impossible.
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0: 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Here's Chris Connolly.
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1: His parents ran an insurance agency, a big one, protecting more than $6 billion worth of assets. And their son, Jerry, went off to college to get a business degree and to play football. He was the captain of that year's Cotton Bowl championship team. But Jerry was not drafted in the NFL, and he didn't want to run the insurance agency. So their son started a business of his own, a chain of pizza parlors. And he was successful. In 1966, he had raised $5.8 million, and he put in a bid to buy a football team of his own, the San Diego Chargers. But he would need some cash reserves from his parents. They said no, so the other NFL owners said no to him. What did he do? He sold the pizza shops and got into oil exploration, a high-risk, high-reward business. Today, he owns the Dallas Cowboys. Jerry Jones turns 84 on this day, October 13th. And on this day, remember, money only has value for what it can bring to you. I'm Chris Conley.
4: 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I want to be just like him. You can too. 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
0: Sometimes he

and mild, low 47. Wednesday, partly cloudy and a bit cooler yet, high 59. For Thursday, mostly cloudy with a better chance of rain, possibly a thunderstorm or two, high 57. Coolest day in the forecast on Friday, partly sunny and chilly with a chance of showers, high temperature just 52 degrees. For Saturday, frost likely early, then mostly sunny and cool, high 58. Sunday, widespread frost, then mostly sunny and milder, high 63. Looking partly cloudy and not too cold on Monday, high 66. I'm 9 Storm Track meteorologist Jackson Garlock on AM 550, FM 99.9 WSAU.

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1: We'll take your calls next hour with Pat Spain as we talk about cryptids. 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

0: And welcome back. George Norrie along with Pat Spain. We'll take calls with Pat next hour on Coast to Coast. Pat, in your opinion, what is the definition of a cryptid?
1: So I fall by the Darren Naish, Dr. Naish version of this, where I think a cryptid is any creature that has not yet been given a scientific name. So that is a very broad definition. I think that what people tend to focus on are kind of the big sexy cryptids. Like you think about the Loch Ness Monster and Bigfoot.
0: Right.
1: But really, I do believe that there are millions of cryptids around the world because it's any of these creatures that have not been given a scientific name yet. And I think the ones that are the most fascinating to me are the ones that are known locally. So every year there are new creatures discovered, and they all start as cryptids. And a lot of times the locals know about them. The locals can direct people to there's a new cat species that made headlines just a couple months ago. The first new cat that's been discovered in I don't know how long. But the locals knew about it. They had described it. They had a local name for it. They could tell you about the habits of it, and they could direct the researchers right to it. So those are the ones that really, really interest me because I think that's where we're going to make some excellent discoveries when we start truly listening to the people that live in the areas and that know this stuff is part of their everyday lives.
0: With these new discoveries, Pat, how long do you think these creatures were on the planet before they got noticed?
1: For as long as everything else has evolved, I think they've always been there. It's just been when Western science starts to pay attention and starts to look at them. The coelacanth is one of the best examples of this. So the coelacanth, you know, that's why Lauren Coleman and the Cryptozoology Museum use them as their kind of mascot is the coelacanth. We knew about this from the fossil records. We knew coelacanths from, you know, before the dinosaurs. We knew from hundreds of millions of years ago, but thought that they had gone extinct. But the locals off of this, small nation in West Africa, I believe, had been finding them and eating them. They knew about these creatures. They knew that they weren't found very often. They knew they lived really, really deep. And it wasn't until a Western scientist was going through a fish market and saw one of these when he went, "That's the coelacanth. How is this possible?" And the local said, "Oh yeah, they don't really taste that great, but you know, once in a while we find them," and directed them right to them, and they found a living population of coelacanth. And since then, we found another living population of coelacanths in Indonesia.
0: Your late uncle, great uncle Charles Ford, was one of a kind, was he not?
1: He was, absolutely. Yes, I am so fortunate to have that kind of connection. And I love the fact that I was reading his work before I realized that I was related to him.
0: How did you find out?
1: My grandmother. So my grandmother always used to think, you know, used to describe me as kind of the weird kid, which I own that very happily. I am the weird kid. I was always out in the woods catching snakes and spiders and raising them. I bred venomous spiders in the house. I raised every snake you can think of and all kinds of other creatures, mantises and everything all around the house. And my grandmother would just shake her head and go, "Oh, you're just like your Uncle Charlie." And I never knew who Uncle Charlie was. I thought Uncle Charlie was one of these, you know, amorphous family relatives, you know, who would come and visit once in a while. You'd see at big events. Never really gave it too much thought. And then when I was in high school, she saw me reading the Book of the Damned. Or no, I was in eighth grade. She saw me reading the Book of the Damned and came over and she said, "Patrick, that's your Uncle Charlie." I said, what do you mean? She said, "Charles Fort, that's your Uncle Charlie." And she went in there in the back room of her house and brought out a couple of first editions of Charles Fort books signed by him and made out to different family members. And I went, "What? How has this never come up? How did I not know this?" And it kind of became a great little connection for my grandmother and I.
0: My nickname used to be Captain Bazaar because I loved the weird stories.
1: Absolutely. Yep, that was always it. I was fascinated by the stranger side of nature. So I wanted to, you know, learn all about bats and about deep sea creatures and about cryptids. I was absolutely convinced that I saw Bigfoot in my yard one day when I was about 9 years old in the backyard. And it turned out that it was my uncle on his way to the pool to go swimming.
0: You've been injured by an animal before, haven't you?
1: Oh, quite a few. I have scars all over my body from every... I've been bitten and stung by just about everything you can think of.
0: What is one of the worst attacks you've ever had?
1: I'd say the worst that I had was a rabid raccoon.
0: What happened?
1: I was living down in Maryland doing marine bio research. I was working on an oyster hatchery. And I'd been working there, and I had tons of scars from the oysters. Oysters, you don't think of them because they don't move too much, but those shells are sharp. When you're carrying 75 bags of oysters and you're in a bathing suit, there's a lot you got to worry about. But I'd been working with oysters all morning, and my friends and I had been having a water fight. So just, you know, kids being 21-year-olds, we were goofing around and just having fun. And I was on a break from work, so I was laying on a picnic table reading a book, and I heard a noise, and I was convinced that it was one of my friends sneaking up on me. So I threw the book and yelled, "Ha!" Thinking that I'd caught them and I'd scare them, and then I just saw a set of teeth jumping at my face. So I put my arm up the block, and this huge raccoon just latched onto my left arm, and I could feel the teeth go in, and they got stuck in the bone of my arm. So I lifted it up, and I started screaming, and I don't know why, but I started yelling, "You're not biting me. Why would you bite me? I love animals. Why are you?" And this thing is snarling and shaking its head, and there's spit and foam and blood flying everywhere, and it's really pulling hard, and because its teeth are embedded in my arm, it just can't let go. So I smacked it against the picnic table a few times. I kind of like did this chicken wing with my arm, hitting it against the picnic table, finally got it to drop, and then it's staring at me. So the two of us are just looking at each other, and I can see the foam. I can see that it's staggering. So I kicked it a couple times and got it to stagger off into the woods. And then my friends who were around, they started to come towards me, you know, they were horrified at what they had just seen. And I said, no, like everybody stay back. That thing was rabid. I'm pretty sure that, you know, if someone can drive me to the hospital, I'd appreciate it. And they all just froze. And I was like, and you can laugh at me now. Like, I'm okay. So
0: Did you get a series of shots?
1: Oh yeah, absolutely. So they rushed me to the hospital. You know, they tossed me all the supplies, so I bandage up my own arm. I'm, you know, pouring blood. Then they get me to the hospital, and when I get there, it was the first raccoon attack that the hospital had seen. And it was the nurse's first day on the job. So the doctor comes in and he's like, "Okay, Pat, you're going to get this whole series of shots. How are you with needles?" I'm like, "Yeah, I'll be all right." So they give me like 4 shots in one arm, 4 shots in another arm, a couple shots in each butt cheek, a couple shots in each thigh, and then they have to give you a shot in each bite mark. So they have to the shots are hot pink. It's a hot pink liquid, and they have to put it into the bite mark and then rotate the needle around so it covers the bite. Yeah, that's exactly it. So as they're doing that, this is, you know, 14 or 15 shots that day. And as they're doing it, as they're rotating the shot around, they're hitting the bone because the wounds were so deep. And I'm kind of flinching. I'm just like, ugh. And then the nurse started crying because she felt bad that she was hurting me. So I was patting her on the back going, "You're doing a great job. It's okay. Just keep going with this. Try not to hit the bone." But, you know, I really felt for them, and it was just a ridiculous situation. And then I had to go back the next day and get another series, and I had to go back 2 weeks later, and it lasted for about 3 months where I had to get all these shots. But I didn't die. I mean, rabies is 100% fatal. So I am very fortunate that that technology was there, and I live in an area where it was available, and yeah, consider myself really lucky to have survived that. And
0: were you positive for rabies though?
1: It's a preventative. So what they do is they give you these shots to prevent you from ever getting rabies. They were positive that the animal was rabid that had attacked me. And if I hadn't gotten these prophylactic shots, I absolutely would have died.
0: Go ahead.
1: Oh, no, yeah, there's no doubt because rabies is 100% fatal. There's only one person in history that's ever survived rabies, and they were absolutely decimated their brain. They were, you know, they did technically survive, but it is not a life that people would recognize.
0: Wow. What is the one cryptid you would love to discover that you haven't yet?
1: the deep ocean is really what fascinates me the most. So I would say that, you know, it's hard. I always kind of divide things into the ocean and the land. Like people ask me my favorite animal. In the ocean, it's the giant squid. On land, it's the three-fingered sloth. I got to do cryptids the same. So if we were to find one land cryptid, it would be any of the hominids. Any of the hairy hominids, to find a living human relative, a living, you know, other human species, I think would just absolutely blow away what we know about philosophy. It would, you know, be fascinating from a philosophical, religious, evolutionary perspective, all things. It would be so interesting. And in the ocean, it would be any of the sea serpents. I love the sea serpent legends. And I truly think that there is the possibility to have a large undiscovered creature still at the bottom of the ocean.
0: Now, you wrote 6 books almost simultaneously, didn't you?
1: I did, yeah. It was not on purpose. I was working for years on this one book that I thought would be kind of funny travel stories from around the world, just the ridiculous situations that you find yourself in with some cryptozoology mixed in. And I found a number of publishers that were interested, but they wanted me to make them very serious. They wanted these to be either serious scientific inquiries or you know, kind of personal accounts of survival, and I was more interested in having, you know, telling some funny stories. So I finally found a publishing company that saw the vision that I had, and they agreed with this, and they said, okay, let's take a look at the book. And a couple months later, they got back to me and said, this is way too long. And I said, I know. You know, and they said, but we don't want to edit it. What do you think about writing more and turning this into a series? I said, well, how many books are you thinking? Thinking maybe 2 or 3. And they said, well, we broke it down and we think you could do 6 books. I went, oh, okay. So that became my COVID project, is taking the one book that I'd written and turning it into a 6-book series.
0: You talked about a cat earlier. Was it a jaguar, a black one, or what kind of cat was it?
1: Which cat was that? So there's a number of different cryptid cat species. Oh, the new species of cat that was just found.
0: Right.
1: It's a smaller species that they found that's similar to a clouded leopard or something. So one of the, like, a little bit larger than a house cat, but not one of the, you know, big cats, but one of the new wild cat species that was found.
0: Have you heard anything about a black cat with red eyes?
1: I have, yeah. So I've seen a lot of those accounts, especially from England and places in Europe where they have these mystery cat sightings. And I think that the mystery cats are always fascinating to me because usually when people send in photos, and I've experienced this, when you see a house cat in a field, it can look so much larger than it is. And it can, you can really get the impression that this is something different. Now, with that said, I have also seen a mountain lion far outside of their range, and I know that it was a mountain lion. And I know that there are mountain lions in places where people say that they aren't. The black cats are interesting because, when we think about, you know, panthers, black panthers are kind of the classic. There's nothing, there are no panthers. There's no animal that's a panther. The classic black panther is a melanistic version of a known type of cat, like either a jaguar, a mountain lion, or a leopard. Generally, it's one of those three, but it could be any other species of big cat as well. So just like we know about albinism and leucistic animals, where they appear mm-hmm. white, melanistic animals appear black. They just show the black color variation that they have. They produce an excess of that. But if you got really, really close on those leopards or jaguars, you would still see the spots. You wouldn't see the spots on a black mountain lion. And we do know that those exist. So I think that the black cats are really interesting. And the red eyes is almost certainly the membrane behind the eye that reflects light. You know, bears classically have a red eye shine. So the red eyes are almost certainly that eye shine that people are seeing when a light is shined in there and you see that. Interestingly, humans don't have that, but babies, we do have that when we're babies. Babies do show eye shine, and it gradually goes away as we get older. which I always thought was cool. And that could explain some of the Bigfoot stuff with Eyeshine. But so the black cat, I think it's likely either a melanistic version of a big cat that people are seeing, or it's a house cat that's mistaken identity.
0: What would you say, Pat, with all the cryptids that you've heard about or talked about, might be the strangest of all of them?
1: Oh man, I mean, there's some really, really wild stories. There's the, you know, all the stuff about the little gremlins and things like that. And it even gets into some of the Christmas stories, like the Yule lads. Some people will include from Sweden. Some people will include those in cryptid lore. And the Yule cat is another one that people include in cryptid lore, Krampus, anything like that. So there's a lot of those really fascinating stories that are, clearly some kind of cultural, meant to tell a story, meant to tell a relic. But I think my favorite is the Boto. So the Boto from Amazon is a pink river dolphin that occasionally turns into a man, but still retains the blowhole. You can still see the blowhole. So he wears a white hat and a white suit, and he goes around the Amazon partying. So anywhere where there's a big party along the Amazon River, the Boto may show up. And he is so attractive and so enticing that often women will find themselves pregnant with the Boto's child. And in rural Amazonia, Boto is listed on the birth certificate sometimes.
0: Will the baby be a baby dolphin?
1: The baby will not be dolphin-like, but there will be a call to be closer to the river. So the baby is likely to grow up and be a fisherman or want to be closer to the river. And I love that story. I think that it's one of the best.
0: We'll come back in a moment with Pat Spain and take your phone calls as we talk about cryptids. Jump aboard. We'll be back.
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1: And a good morning. Some clouds and 56 after some rain late yesterday and overnight. Highs today will only be in the 60s. I'm Chris Conley, WSAU News. The Brewers are now up 2-0 over the Dodgers. They trailed by 1 run 3 times, still rallied for a 7-4 win. William Contreras was the star.
2: It's a high drive to deep center. Páez going back. It is gone! And it's tied again!
1: Contreras tied the game with that home run, put the Brewers ahead with an RBI single. The series is off today and shifts to Los Angeles tomorrow. The trial is set for a man accused in the death of a Lincoln Hills youth prison guard. Here's reporter Bob Haig with more.
3: 18-year-old Javarius Hurd charged with first-degree reckless homicide and 2 counts of battery by prisoners in the June 2024 death of 49-year-old Corey Prue. His trial, set to begin October 19th in Lincoln County Court, and is expected to last 2 weeks. Hurd appeared for a pretrial hearing Thursday with his defense attorney. Hurd was 16 at the time he allegedly assaulted Prue and another staff member at the youth prison. Prue fell, struck his head on pavement, and was later declared brain dead. Another inmate, 18-year-old Ryan Nyblom, received a 5-year sentence in August of last year after pleading guilty to a pair of charges related to Prue's death.
4: Bob Haig, WSAU News.
1: Milwaukee County Executive David Crowley is defending his decision to suspend inmate tablet messaging at the Milwaukee County Jail. He says the built-in safety features were failing. The new technology will limit text messages, but many inmates will still be able to keep those tablets. Ukraine says Russia has hit 6 energy facilities just hours after Donald Trump announced the two countries were going to stop targeting electric and energy infrastructure.
5: Despite President Trump announcing on Sunday an agreed energy ceasefire was effective immediately, Ukraine says Russia subsequently attacked gas stations, energy infrastructure, and other facilities. Yesterday, Russia's Foreign Minister Sergei Lavrov said Ukraine does not deserve the respite a ceasefire would bring. President Trump believes if the two sides stop targeting oil and other facilities, global energy prices could fall. Last week, he agreed to allow Russian diesel exports in a bid to bring down costs. Reuters cites diplomatic sources as saying the American side hopes this might soften Moscow's attitude to peace talks. Jonathan Savage, Fox News.
1: Pope Leo is having early-stage growths removed from his lung during surgery. It'll take place today at a hospital in Rome. The 71-year-old pontiff made the announcement Sunday during morning prayers. Leo said doctors recently discovered the nodule in his lung, and he says that it's at an early stage. It's not clear, though, how long his recovery might take. Summerfest 2027's lineup is getting hot-blooded. More from reporter Raymond Newbert.
6: Concert officials announced Monday that the legendary rock band Foreigner will take the stage at the BMO Pavilion as part of the band's 50th anniversary tour. They join the Zac Brown Band as the second major act announced for the big gig next year. Tickets for the Foreigner show go on sale Friday at Summerfest.com.
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1: Actor R.J. Mitty is dead at age 34 by suicide. He was found at his home in Texas. On Breaking Bad, he played Walter White Jr.'s son in the Breaking Bad series. The son of Walter and Skyler Wright, like his character in real life, he lived with cerebral palsy. It is 5:05 at WSAU. Now, our 9 News forecast for Central Wisconsin. Here's meteorologist Justin Lowe.
7: More clouds than sun in the sky for today, and you'll notice it'll be quite a bit cooler than the last couple of days. A high of only 64. Northwest wind around 10 to 15 miles per hour. We might see a couple of little brief sprinkles or showers late this afternoon or into the early evening. Otherwise, mainly cloudy overnight, a low down to 48. And for your Wednesday, a couple breaks of sun. It'll be a fairly seasonal day with a high around 60. Northwest wind at 5 to 10. I'm 9 News meteorologist Justin Lowe on AM 550, FM 99.9, WSAU.
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0: America, all the time. 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
1: Welcome to the Bongino Report AM. Always good to be with you this early morning for the early morning risers out there, folks. You know, one of the things I've discussed on radio and my podcast on Rumble, would more than happy to have you tune in every day if you'd like to see that too, rumble.com/Bongino. One of the things I've discussed is level 10 decisions. Those are difficult decisions the president and people in his cabinet have to deal with every day. They're decisions that make it onto the cabinet and the president's desk because no one else could figure out what the right answer was because there is no easy right answer. Sometimes there's a bad answer and a worse answer. And candidly, if your batting average is 50% in those level 10 decisions, then you're doing okay. This election, this ain't one of them. This is a level 1 decision. The choice is crystal clear. This is going to be one of those intentional misdirection things. I don't want to give away too much, but I need you to stay tuned. It's about the midterms. You know, when I left my prior job and the job before that, and I came back on the radio and TV and elsewhere, I said to you, you know, you learn quick over there in that position I was in at the FBI that when something gets to your desk, it's a level 10 decision. A level 10 decision is very simply a decision that there's really no great answer. Sometimes there's a bad answer and a worse answer. Sometimes, if you'll allow me to make up words, sometimes it's not even that. Sometimes, Jim, it's a worse answer and a worser answer. I know it's not, but you get the point. And that's why it's at your desk. You're like, well, how does that relate to this election? Well, here's the flipping of the script. This isn't it. I can't say this enough. This election is a ground ball. You have the choice is so crystal clear. This isn't even a level 1 decision. This is like a level 0 decision. You've got a group of people on Team Blue, which is not Team America. I'm very sorry. They are not Team America. You've got this political class of people dominated by Pocahontas, Bernie Sanders, Mamdani, AOC, running on ideas so antithetical to American values and principles that I'm stunned that any kind of blue-collar Democrat would even consider Team Blue in this election cycle. And how is it, a point that'll come up today throughout the show, how is it that Team Blue, which is not Team America, they're just not, and you should not be afraid to say it, how is it that Team Blue always picks the worst, quote, heroes? The worst. These aren't even goats. These aren't even. When I was growing up in New York, there was a sports writer, and he'd have the hero and the goat thing, and he was a cartoonist. I don't know if you remember that, Jim. I don't know if it was the Daily News or the Post. Or and whatever, you made an error, you were the goat, you pitched the shutout, you were the hero, whatever it was. This isn't even like heroes and goats. This is like Republicans who Donald Trump has cooked for the last 2 years. He's cooked the border, crime, the economy. And not everything's, you know, peaches and cream. We've got to do some work on the inflation front. And everybody understands that. But this has been an incredible 2 years. An incredible 2 years. The other side is running on open borders. The other side is running. I named the podcast today, Let Me Paint a Picture for You. Check it out on Rumble. I encourage you to. The other side's running on open borders. Mass mail-in balloting, zero election integrity measures whatsoever, not free and fair elections, packing the Supreme Court, packing the U.S. Senate by adding seats, confiscatory taxes, wiping out school choice. We just had a huge win last week on the Second Amendment. It's not permanent. I worry about it. We still have to get the law change. However, they want to take away your guns, take away your right to protect yourself, defund the police. This is not hard. This choice is clear. It's like kicking you right in the nuts. Like, kick me out of here. It is. It's like, man, the Democrats, it's the Beavis and Butthead coach. Like, they're kicking you in the
2: stones. Kick me in the Jimmy.
1: That's what they're running. That should be their campaign slogan nationwide. Vote Democrat. We'll kick you in the Jimmy. That's their thing. This is not a level 10 decision where it's a bad call or a worse call. This is not one of them. This election is a level 0 decision. It is so easy. Don't miss the rest of today's show. We're going to be talking about this. And this is, if this doesn't open your eyes, I don't know what will. Welcome to the Bongino Report AM.
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0: So there was an incident up in New York City I've been covering last week. And again, I want to caution you. I try not to make the show too New York City focused. It's one of the things I learned doing cable news. That the producers are very focused on local stories because they get the local paper. And yeah, I'm not telling you people in California or Wyoming don't care about New York City, but they just don't want to hear about Mamdani all day. However, Mamdani is a system, is a symptom, excuse me, of a larger cancerous infection in American, the American body politic, where you have this team, Team Blue, the Democrats, who are now openly embracing ideas that just 30 years ago would have been considered insane, some just treasonous, crazy ideas. So ICE goes up to New York to take off the streets illegal aliens. Folks, I hate the word literally, but it's important in this case. I literally mean not figuratively. People accused, convicted of murder, home invasions, rapes. This is not a tough decision. Do we get the rapists and murderers off the street, or do we let them go? This isn't hard if you're not a stupid person. Mamdani, who is a symptom of this cancerous Team Blue right now, easy choice in this election, is really upset. Here he is again. They pick the worst freaking heroes, the Democrats, every time. How do people not see through this? Check this out.
1: I'm demanding that ICE cease their operations in our city immediately, because these operations make New Yorkers less safe. They leave New Yorkers in a state of terror, and that is something that should be opposed by all of us.
0: So just to be clear, again, I try desperately to not make this a solely regional show because it's a national show. This is not a regional issue. I want you to understand that defunding ICE is a mainstream Team Blue, which means not Team America position. That's just a fact. There is a small minority of Democrats at the national and blue city level, a small minority who would come out against this defunding ICE thing. They love this position. Now, I want you to listen to the voice of reason. We've got 22 days until a midterm election. 22 days. Here is Secretary Mullen, Secretary of the Department of Homeland Security, obviously, talking about the Dominican man they pulled off the streets in New York City and what his rap sheet is, that Mamdani and a bunch of leftist protesters have chosen to make their new deity. This is their golden calf. Listen to this laundry list of horribles. Check this out.
2: I'm sorry, he's from the Dominican Republic. He came to this country legally a few years ago, and ever since he's come in, he's committed crime and crime after crime. Well, our records show they may only have been in the country for 3 years. Of course, he came under the Biden administration. And he has 3 years of extensive criminal activity. You're going to call that a New Yorker? I think that's a far cry. He said that ICE is rotten to the core. Really? The men and women at ICE each day are enforcing the laws that he refuses to enforce. We arrest thousands weekly that are criminals, going after the worst of the worst, and he turns a blind eye to it and won't even stand up for his own NYPD officers that, by the way, protect him every single day.
0: Folks, candidly speaking with you, I really wish that was hyperbolic for the sake of the country. That sod, as we call it in the business, sound on tape. I wish Mark Wayne Mullen were exaggerating. Because I don't want a country where a mainstream party, which I don't mean mainstream in ideas, but I mean mainstream in following and popularity, i.e. the Democrats, Team Blue, anti-Team America, would actually take a position and not only not be condemned of let's release an alleged murderer, rapist, or whatever onto the streets, where Mamdani's not condemned, but Mullen is. Please stay tuned, folks. We'll be right back.
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0: 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Folks, I'm going to paint a picture for you throughout today's show. I'm going to discuss an article during today's show I read this weekend that really disturbed me. It's by Matthew Connetti in the Wall Street Journal. And it's the gist of the article, and the picture I want to paint for you is what the country would look like if we get this election wrong. Folks, the cascade and parade of horribles coming your way, and I've never been known as we're the receipt show, the Bongino rule show. We always kind of wait on a story to be right. If we get it wrong, we'll tell you. This is not the hysteric show. Yeah, sometimes we get a little emotional and we go from funny to screaming and yelling once in a while. But I promise you, like, the backbone of the show will always be one of truth. I'm warning you in the clearest, most concise way possible, that if we lose the United States Senate in this midterm election and the United States House of Representatives, and then, God forbid, were to lose the presidency to one of these Democrats who are all going to support this same list and cascade and parade of horribles, this country, I promise you, this is the loudest, clearest, concise warning I can give you, will never look the same again. Open borders, defunding the police, defunding ICE, attacks on our military, Star Chamber show trials for political opponents, cancel culture will be back. Oh, I've got my YouTube channel, but good luck with that. You're going to see, you know, the mainstream Democrat politicians come out for crazy things like Medicare for all. Medicare for all. Folks, when they say for all, they mean for all. The bill they're pushing, the Bernie Sanders bill, the Medicare for all bill, makes your health insurance plan, if you have a free market health care plan you like, illegal, quote, unlawful. It's in the bill. Wealth taxes, taxes on unearned income. What does that mean? You've got a house you bought for $200,000 10 years ago, it's worth $400 now. That's a capital gain, folks. No, it's not. Yes, it is. But I haven't sold my house. The Democrats don't care. They want to tax you on $200,000 of gains that have not even materialized. The housing market could crash tomorrow. This is what's in their vocal, spoken, on paper agenda. The choice is clear. There are very difficult level 10 choices that entire college courses of ethics have been designed around, where there's no good call. I had these in the FBI. Do you arrest the terrorist today, knowing your criminal case may be good but not great? Or do you wait an extra day, make hopefully you don't ever lose the surveillance and get something in the file that'll make it easier to prosecute. These are tough calls. These are tough calls. There's no right answer that jumps out. It's only a judgment call. This is not one of them. This is the easiest call you will ever have to make in a midterm election. Either Team America or anti-Team America. That's it. More coming up next. We'll be right back.
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0: There are some liberals listening, so here I need a civics 101 lesson. I'm for those of you who Bongino Army, you can probably tune out right now. You get all this. The Senate is a 6-year term. There were liberals like, really, man? I didn't know that. The House is a 2-year term. You can get the House back in 2 years. It sucks to lose it, but you can get it back. You lose the Senate, and we lose a bunch of red state seats, Kansas, Iowa, Ohio, and elsewhere. Folks, you are stuck with these people for possibly 6 years. If they get reelected, 12 years. I'm not even sure I'm going to make it 12 years. I'm not dying. I'm not saying, I'm just saying, like, I haven't had some health crises in the past. I don't even know if I'm going to be alive in 12 years. Dooming doesn't do you any good, but either does this Pollyanna stuff. The polls are wrong. Well, there's a way to prove them wrong. And the answer is to vote and to drag 10 people with you. It's the only answer. Let me paint a picture for you here. Jim, play this cut for my audience. You want more of this, folks? You done with the impeachment show trials? No, you're not. Here are mainstream Democrats. Again, I'm not saying not crazy Democrats, because the mainstream has become sadly crazy. Jamie Raskin, Hakeem Jeffries, and Ro Khanna, they pretend to be moderating voices within the party. They are just as crazy as everyone else. You vote Team Blue, you're going to vote Team Weaponized Government again in 2 years of show trials, while your affordability and all these other problems that are very real the administration's working on get sidelined. Check this out.
1: Impeachment is not a taboo with us. It's not a fetish with us. We understand it's not a panacea. It is a tool in the toolbox. We will not hesitate to use it if we need to use it.
2: We haven't ruled anything out when it comes to all of the tools available to us to hold people accountable. And we haven't ruled anything in. That's been our position. That will remain our position.
3: It's about setting a standard. And the Democrats can impeach to uphold constitutional values.
0: Folks, you just have to use their own words. Just play audio, video, whatever, of the Democrats telling you what they're going to do. When they tell you who they are, I am strongly urging you to please believe them. They are not kidding. There are level 10 choices in life that are very difficult. I promise you, this is not one of them. More on this coming up throughout the show. Stay tuned.
4: At 5:30, it's 56 degrees. Highs will only be in the mid-60s, and skies will be partly cloudy today. I'm Chris Conley, WSAU News. The Brewers rallied from one run down three times and beat the Dodgers 7-4. Big game for William Contreras, 3-for-4, a home run, and the go-ahead RBI. Brewers manager Pat Murphy says William Contreras is a big competitor.
5: He literally wanted to catch every game. I mean, I don't know what the string is, but he didn't take a day off until over a month in, you know, mostly catching.
4: That series is off today and resumes tomorrow night in Los Angeles. A Portage County man charged with arson is being held on cash bond. More on the case from reporter Mike Leishner.
6: Jacob Turner is accused of setting a stack of papers on fire in his apartment shortly after learning that he would be evicted due to unpaid rent. Crews from multiple agencies responded to the fire. None of the firefighters were hurt, but one resident did suffer smoke inhalation. Turner is being held on a $50,000 bond, facing one count of felony arson, which could land him in prison for up to 25 years.
4: He's due back in court next Monday. A week-long trial is underway for a man accused of child abuse. The case dates back to 2021. David Schemes is facing one count of physical abuse of a child causing great bodily harm. The 3-month-old child had symptoms of a swollen head and poor color. The 27-year-old told doctors the boy had fallen off a bed, but doctors say the injuries were not consistent with that explanation. A Whitewater man charged with voyeurism in Stevens Point will have a plea and sentencing hearing this month. Keith Larson's accused of photographing people through the windows of their homes, dating back in March. He was arrested on disorderly conduct charges. Investigators later found multiple images and videos on his phone. The 61-year-old is facing 22 counts of capturing an image of intimate representation and 18 charges of invading privacy. Pope Leo is undergoing surgery. He arrived at the hospital yesterday.
7: Pope Leo will undergo an operation to remove a small growth on one of his lungs, Leo telling worshippers in St. Peter's Square on Sunday that a small nodule had been spotted during a routine checkup. We've not been told whether the growth is cancerous or benign. The American Thoracic Society says fewer than 5% of lung nodules prove cancerous. Risk rises with age, size, and factors such as smoking. At 71, Leo is relatively young for a pope. He plays sports and isn't known to smoke or have previous health issues. The Vatican says recovery time for this operation is around a week. Jonathan Savage, Fox News.
4: Now the 9 News forecast with meteorologist Justin Lowe.
8: Cooling down for today, we'll have partly or mostly cloudy skies. There is a slight chance for a couple of showers toward evening. Highs in the low to mid-60s with a northwest wind at 10 to 15. Tonight, maybe a brief sprinkle early, otherwise mostly cloudy and a low of 48. For your Wednesday, variable clouds. A quiet weather day, high near 60, northwest wind at 5 to 10. I'm 9 News meteorologist Justin Lowe on AM 550, FM 99.9, WSAU.
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0: Here is the great Steve Miller. Stephen Miller on Fox. Just in about 20 seconds, painting a picture. This is a level, this may be a level zero decision. This is the easiest decision you ever had to make at the election booth. Please do not vote for people who want this country destroyed and burned down from the inside. Check this out.
9: The Democratic Party has only two kinds of people in it in Washington today. You have Democrat socialist extremists who support jihad, open borders, abolish jails, abolish prisons, abolish ICE, abolish Border Patrol, abolish free markets, abolish fossil fuels, abolish capitalism. And you have the cowards like Schumer, like former Senator Brown, who will do whatever they are told to do, they are ordered to do by AOC and Jayapal and Syed and every other person in that crazy, dangerous clown car that is the Democrat Party.
0: This was

0: and is not wiped out, however, it's the safest streets you've ever lived in. That doesn't mean they're totally safe. Probably don't want to walk out some liberal city at 2 o'clock in the morning with a MAGA hat on, sadly. Juicy Smollier. But we're in a better place than we've ever been. This guy is cooked for the last 2 years as president. And when you think about the other side, the alternative, ladies and gentlemen, the choice is crystal clear. How is it that our opponents, it's a binary. We have a two-party system for all its faults. It's Republicans versus Democrats. There hasn't been a significant third-party challenge since Ross Perot when I was a kid. I'm probably aging myself. The choice is clear. The other side, the Democrats, are always on the wrong side. Folks, the heroes they pick are just like, you've got to claw your face in disbelief that these people pretend they're on Team America. Look at what's happening up in New York right now. I want to play a clip for you of Secretary Mark Wayne Mullen talking about a list. I want you to keep this number in your head. 258. There are 258 illegals in New York apparently wanted for murder. Murder. Zoran Mandami and Team Democrat, who hate ICE, they are openly campaigning against any immigration enforcement, even for murderers or accused murderers or convicted murderers. These are their heroes. This is your choice. This is not a level 10 decision. Murderers, no murderers. Oh, this is an easy one. He's got the receipts to back it up. You got a choice coming up. The choice is clear. This is level one. Check this out. Mark Wayne Mullen.
1: Let's think about the 258 illegals that are in New York City right now that are wanted for murder. Let's talk about the 258 that have that are currently in state prison that killed individuals that were illegals that we got detainers on. All 258 of those individuals took an American life, and all 258 deaths were 100% preventable because those illegals shouldn't be here.
0: Folks, how the hell in this election with just 3 weeks to go are the Democrats, Team Blue, which is not Team America, always on the wrong side? And I don't mean the wrong side like it's a question, fair tax versus flat tax. I'm a fair tax guy. However, I can make arguments for the flat tax too. This is a choice thing. This one's better. That one's better. This is not, this is easy. This is level one, level zero. Do you want 258 murderers removed from city streets by ICE, or you just want to let them continue the murdering? You want the murdering to continue? That's Team Blue, which is not Team America.
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2: America, commie, disgusting political prisoner holding a-hole. So he goes and gets him in one of the most sophisticated, technically incredible military missions we've seen in our time. Was actually the last thing I was a part of in my time at the FBI. And the left is complaining. They're on Team Maduro, Team Torture. No, yes, check it out yourself.
3: Former Venezuelan leader Nicolas Maduro and his wife Celia Flores are behind bars facing new allegations of torturing Americans. But protesters in New York are rallying for their release, blaming their arrest on President Trump.
4: Trump is trying to kill the First Lady of Venezuela in prison here. He doesn't care about her life. He doesn't care about President Maduro. Trump doesn't care about the Venezuelan people. He just wants their oil.
5: We want justice, you say, huh?
6: Yeah, listen, the leftists are always on the wrong side of justice. They're the same people, AOC, BLM. They were on the side of convicted cop killers, calling them freedom fighters. You saw them on the side of Lindsey Clancy. Even though you can go all the way back to OJ, they're always on the wrong side. People need to be very clear. Nicolas Maduro was a really repressive, evil dictator. He ran torture chambers. He was the head of a criminal network that involved narco traffickers and terrorists. He needs to be in jail, and his wife was very much complicit in all of this.
2: Yes, Rachel. Thank you. Sometimes you've got to find clips to fit the story you're going with for the show, the media coverage of the day. This one was not hard. She's 100% correct. Why are they always on Team Lindsey Clancy, Team Maduro, Team Luigi Mangione, Team Nidal Hassan, convicted terrorist murderer? Why are they always on the wrong team? The answer is because they're not on your freaking team. They're not on your team. This is not a hard call. It's not. They are always on the wrong team. So they're talking about executing Nidal Hassan, the convicted terrorist. I don't care if they live stream it or not. Don't care at all. Matter of fact, we're going to see it. See it. And the Democrats are all upset. They're all upset. This is not who America is. No, it is who we are. We're not embarrassed about it. They didn't care about Luigi Mangione. Again, everybody's innocent until proven guilty, entitled to his day in court. I actually believe in the Republic, but it's interesting, the shift, right? Why are they always on the wrong side? Folks, so now Nidal Hassan, Secretary Hegseth, and of course President Trump is going to make the final decision. They're deciding if they're going to execute Nidal Hassan publicly. He's going to be executed and deserves it. I've had some major shifts on the death penalty. I've publicly stated on the show for a lot of reasons I've already described. But the left is like, Nidal Hassan, terrorist killer. Nidal Hassan, we definitely, it's all about like dignity and all that. They didn't have any problem. Here's Spiked, why the online left is simping for Luigi Mangione. The dark fandom behind healthcare murder CEOs. Arguments over whether Luigi Mangione is a hero offer a glimpse into an unusual American moment. I mean, dude, just pick a side, man. Pick a side. What is it? I got to take a break. More after this.
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0: Deputy Director Matt Quinn, who is the Deputy Director of the Secret Service, and Director Sean Curran were on 60 Minutes. It was a pretty good segment. But I really appreciate the Deputy Director of the Secret Service not beating around the bush with liberal goofballs who still are still going with this decoy plane argument when President Trump put the, you know, escaped out on a decoy plane and left the Secret Service and the press on a different plane. Just be real about it. Here's Matt Quinn like, hey, 60 Minutes, I'm really sorry you didn't get the memo, but the Secret Service is not here to protect you. They're here to protect the president. You don't want to be in danger? Don't go on presidential trips. Just like you don't have to watch the execution. Just don't go. Nobody cares. I appreciate brutal honesty, and this was this put a freaking smile on my face this morning. Check this out.
1: Agents were left behind with other staffers on this decoy Air Force One in Turkey. Were you were okay with that?
2: When you're operating in any protective detail with the President of the United States for any president, the priority is the president. Everyone else, staff, agents, media, personnel involved, are not the priority, including our own personnel. As hard as that may be for some to understand, the mission is to protect the President of the United States.
0: Folks, again, life is about deeply complicated choices and forks in the road. I said it opening up the show today. This is not one of them. There is an option here. You're a Secret Service agent who doesn't want to be put in danger because you don't want to be in. Then don't be a Secret Service agent. You know, I got a friend with a boat. He's always complaining about the expenses on the boat. Apparently boat means bring on another thousand, whatever. I said, there's an easy way to avoid these expenses. Just don't get a boat. Don't do it. You're a media person. You're crapping your diaper because I'm around the president. The president, man, he's the most threatened man on earth. Then just don't go on the trip. Nobody cares. I cannot recall a single time in my 12 years with the Secret Service, an agent coming up to me going, Dan, I don't want to be a poststander at this site. It could be dangerous. You would be laughed out of the place. This is an easy call. Just stay home. Just like it's an easy call. Pro-Maduro, narco-terrorist, torturer of Americans, of a political prisoner holder in Venezuela? Or we get him in jail and try him here. These are 258 murderers in New York. ICE goes and gets them. Anti-ICE, let's be pro-murder. These are, there we go. Chris Van Hollen with another. Have a beer. Do another beer summit, just like Obama. The choice is easy, man. You want more evidence? There's Matt Quinn, Deputy Director of the Secret Service with Sean Curran. Here's the best Secretary of State I've seen in my lifetime. I'm excited to see the four-year body of work. We're only 2 years in. Secretary Rubio is just a dragon slayer, man. The guy is just crushing it. Folks, this is one of those issues. I put out a post this weekend on X. I strongly encourage you to check it out, where I said, listen, there's a lot of big headline wins for the Trump administration that dominate the headlines. The border, we've talked about it. The crushing crime, the low poverty rate. Those are what grab headlines. Folks, the hard reality is I want to start to focus on some of the secondary wins, too, that you're not hearing about to make the choice even clearer if you think this is a level five decision. It's not. It's level one. This is an easy call in this election with 3 weeks to go. It's easy. This is one of those issues you may not hear a lot about, but I promise you it's a big deal. If you are a government agent or in our military or if you're any diplomat in the United States, the International Criminal Court is a tyrannical court whose only goal is to arrest Americans they don't like overseas, or if they work with Democrats, try to get them here too. We have a court system. You know what it's called? It's called the court system in the United States. We don't need a bunch of globalist, you know, anti-U.S., ridiculous Marxist, socialist, tyrant, fascist losers in a fake court that unfortunately is real, but fake principles telling us what to do. They want to lock up your sons and daughters in the military. Rubio gets it, and so does this president.
3: For decades now, both Republicans and Democrats have rejected the idea that the International Criminal Court has any power to prosecute American citizens, to prosecute military service members or political leaders, because America never joined the court. We don't need that court, and we don't want it. But now globalist experts that are an ocean away, they don't care what you think. They want the International Criminal Court to do more, including the prosecution of American citizens and service members that are defending their country. They want to prosecute Border Patrol agents that are protecting our nation's borders. And they want to prosecute our elected leaders that are ensuring our national security. They want more power, and they want it at the expense of our sovereignty as a nation. And President Trump will never allow the International Criminal Court to prosecute Americans. And that's why today the United States is sanctioning the International Criminal Court. We will ban transactions with this rogue court, cutting off their resources and crippling their ability to operate against us.
0: You know how long I've been asking people to do this?
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6: But now it's looking good, just the way it should. 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
7: I'm Rusty Halverson. Here's what's happening in agriculture. The Trump administration's plan to import 300,000 metric tons of tariff-free foreign-grown beef may not be having the anticipated impact. Dr. Neville Spear, a beef industry consultant and contributor to Beef Magazine, talks about how that White House plan is working.
8: Looks like from initial data, September, only about 30,000 metric tons made it. So only a third of the third initial tranche ultimately ended up here. And I think what's probably interesting, the question would be, was there some product that would have come to the United States that actually headed the other way? Clearly, we haven't flooded the market, which was the concern with beef imports. And by the way, at the end of the day, those were really lean trimmings, you know, to create hamburger. So we also have not moved the price of hamburger much either.
7: So Spear calls the move a nothing burger.
8: It really is a nothing burger, and I get it. Producers get really emotional about it, and I agree with them 100%, and I wrote about it, right? It's not the imports, it's the interference. But let's all take a breath a little bit and understand this is a huge business. At the end of the day, 300,000 metric tons isn't that much. I wrote about it that it's unlikely all of it would come, and that's kind of how it looks like it's playing out. And so, yes, it was a nothing burger or just kind of a big talking point for them to flash around on social media and say, look what we're doing for consumers.
7: If the goal was lowering beef prices at the grocery store, this move missed the mark.
8: We just know that grocery store prices don't move that quickly one way or the other, and you just can't have that kind of an impact. And trying to change the beef supply chain and move it is like turning the Titanic. It just doesn't happen that way. I don't think consumers have seen one bit of difference. They're not focused right now on the price of hamburger. They're looking at the price of gasoline and diesel every single day.
7: That's beef industry consultant Dr. Neville Spear. Exports of U.S. beef posted a strong month in August. That according to U.S. Meat Export Federation President and CEO Dan Hallstrom.
9: We finally saw significant growth out of Korea, up 14% on volume, 19% on value, over a $200 million month on Korea beef. Taiwan continues to be on a heck of a roll. They have been for several months now. We were up 35% roughly in the month of August.
7: Meanwhile, growth in the domestic pork supply in Mexico led to a decline in exports of U.S. pork.
9: Still a pretty big month for Mexico at almost $200 million, but definitely we're seeing a little bit softer demand. But if you look at the rest of the countries, there's a few other themes that continue from past months. Central America, another big month. That's been a theme for probably the past year.
7: Dan Hallstrom of the U.S. Meat Export Federation.
10: Here's a look at Tuesday morning ag prices. Corn is at 481, soybeans 1282. 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Class 3 milk for October 1497, for November 1625. I'm Chris Conley in the WSAU newsroom. A look at some of our top news stories. The Brewers rally for a 7-4 win. They lead the Dodgers 2-0. The series is off tomorrow and resumes in Los Angeles tomorrow. An arsonist has had his bond set at $50,000, accused of setting a fire in an upstairs apartment in Stevens Point last week. Here's the 9 News forecast for central Wisconsin. Partly cloudy today, scattered rain possible late this afternoon and tonight. Cooler temperatures in the mid-60s. A brief shower earlier, then clouds for this evening. Temperatures will be in the upper 40s. Details at 6 after morning prayer on WSAU.
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15: From the rising of the sun to its setting, the name of the Lord is to be praised. Stay tuned for a morning devotion provided by Zion Lutheran Church in Wausau, Wisconsin. A reading from Romans chapter 5. For while we were still weak, at the right time Christ died for the ungodly. For one will scarcely die for a righteous person, though perhaps for a good person one would dare even to die. But God shows his love for us in that while we were still sinners, Christ died for us. The word of the Lord. Did God really die for the ungodly? Did the good die for the bad, the innocent for the criminal, the healthy for the sick, the living for the dead? Yes. God gave himself for the ungodly, for those completely unlike him and deserving no attention or love from him. That's how he showed his love for us. Not when we had cleaned ourselves up, but long before we ever knew him, while we were still sinners, Christ died for us. Let us pray. Gracious Lord, who has promised to be with us always, I ask you to dwell in our home and hearts and bless us with your peace. Keep us all in the saving faith, which is in Jesus Christ, our Lord and Redeemer. Amen. The peace of the Lord be with you always.
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10: Welcome to a Tuesday morning where skies are partly cloudy. It's 56. It'll stay partly cloudy this afternoon and cooler with highs in the mid-60s. I'm Chris Conley, WSAU News. The Brewers have taken a 2-0 lead over the Dodgers, rallying for a 7-4 victory. Christian Yelich, in the lineup, delivered this 2-RBI single.
17: Christian Yelich lines the ball, center field, it's down. Hamilton's in to score the tying run. Terran comes in behind him. Milwaukee takes the lead.
10: The Brewers star was Christian Yelich was William Contreras, 3-for-4 with a game-tying home run and then a go-ahead hit. Brewers manager Pat Murphy says Contreras doesn't get enough credit.
18: But the defense and just calling the game, working with 4 or 5 different pitchers, whatever we threw out there, he does it every night. I mean, this guy's, he's underrated.
10: That series is off today and resumes in Los Angeles tomorrow night. Congresswoman Ilhan Omar's home was the subject of a federal investigation led by the Justice Department and Homeland Security yesterday. From Washington, here's more from Fox News Radio's David Spunt.
19: The scope of this investigation is still unclear, but it is confirmed that the Congresswoman Ilhan Omar is under federal criminal investigation. Homeland Security investigations led the pre-dawn search of Omar's Washington, D.C. home, which indicates that immigration may be part of the equation in this probe. Agents removed multiple boxes, were told her Minnesota residence was not raided today. Omar responding on social media in part for 10 years, Trump has has targeted me with baseless lies and smear campaigns. This is just the latest escalation in his campaign of political intimidation. I will not be silenced. Within the last hour in Minneapolis, Omar's constituents came out to show support for the congresswoman.
10: Donald Trump says Russia will release diesel to the United States and global markets in an attempt to lower prices. But a bipartisan group of six senators is calling on him to reverse the decision. From Washington, here's Fox News Radio's Jennifer Griffin.
20: The number of barrels of diesel oil that President Trump announced as part of this unilateral deal with Russia involves the equivalent of 9 days of Americans' diesel needs. And the 2.2 million barrels of diesel that is part of the first shipment represents two-thirds of a single day's export of petroleum products through the Strait of Hormuz before the U.S. started bombing Iran. President Trump's deal with Russia is in violation of the 2022 Ending Importation of Russian Oil Act, as well as the Russian Sanction Act passed last month in the late Senator Lindsey Graham's name.
10: Bond has been set for a Stevens Point arson suspect. You'll hear how much when we come right back.
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10: 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A Portage County man accused of arson is now being held on high cash bond.
26: 23-year-old Jacob Turner is accused of lighting a stack of papers on fire in his downtown apartment last Friday, shortly after learning that he was being evicted from the unit. Multiple agencies responded to the blaze, which shut down a first-floor business and caused other residents of the second-floor apartments to evacuate. On Monday, a judge set his bond at $50,000. Should he post the cash, he is to have a full no-contact order with the building and three listed victims, though would be allowed to come back once to retrieve personal items. Further court action is scheduled for next Monday. No firefighters were injured in the blaze. One resident did receive treatment for smoke inhalation. Mike Leishner, WSAU News.
10: A trial has begun for a man accused of child abuse in a case that dates back to 2021. David Schemes of Stevens Point is facing a charge of repeated physical abuse of a child causing great bodily harm. The 3-month-old child was rushed to a doctor with a swollen head and discoloration. The 27-year-old suspect said the child had fallen off a bed, but doctors say the injuries were not consistent. If convicted, the suspect could face up to 40 years in prison and then extended release. Actress Selma Blair is under arrest after an incident on a Delta flight. She's accused of trying to open the cabin door and physically assaulting crew members. Here's Fox News Radio's Christina Coleman with more.
27: TMZ reports that 54-year-old actress Selma Blair was put in restraints on the plane and arrested upon landing at JFK after allegedly biting one flight attendant, punching another, and trying to open a door on the plane midair. Dispatch audio captured officials asking for medical help following the alleged attacks.
28: One flight attendant and one passenger that sustained some minor injuries, a bloody nose as well as some bite marks as well. So I don't think we need an ambulance or anything like that, but we just get some medical personnel at the gate to look at their injuries.
27: The chaos happened during a flight from L.A. to JFK. Passengers reportedly tried to keep Blair from opening the door on the plane. A representative for the actress said she had a medical emergency that led to the alleged conduct.
10: An art heist in France has been broken up. Investigators have recovered two stolen paintings by Renoir. Here's Fox News Radio's Jonathan Savage.
0: Four men have now been charged over the theft at the Renoir Museum in the south of France last month. Investigators have recovered two stolen paintings worth more than $4.5 million. Two others were abandoned by thieves fleeing the scene. Police have revealed that DNA found in a protective painting cover was matched to a 29-year-old already under investigation in a drug trafficking case. That discovery led them to the suspects and the artwork. Prosecutors say surveillance indicated another heist was imminent. Jonathan Savage, Fox News.
10: Now 6:05 at WSAU. Here's the 9 News forecast with meteorologist Justin Lowe.
1: More clouds than sun in the sky for today, and you'll notice it'll be quite a bit cooler than the last couple of days. A high of only 64. Northwest wind around 10 to 15 miles per hour. We might see a couple of little brief sprinkles or showers late this afternoon or into the early evening. Otherwise, mainly cloudy overnight, a low down to 48. And for your Wednesday, a couple breaks of sun. It'll be a fairly seasonal day with a high around 60. Northwest wind at 5 to 10. I'm 9 News meteorologist Justin Lowe on AM 550, FM 99.9, WSAU.
10: Partly cloudy and 56 now. We'll have more sports when we come right back.
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10: As you've heard, the Brewers rallied 1-2-3 times to beat the Dodgers 5-4, a game that featured three lead changes and four ties. Brewers now lead that series 2-0. Off for a traveling day to the West Coast, the series resumes with Game 3 in Los Angeles tomorrow night. Elsewhere in the baseball playoffs, Cleveland rallied for a 7-3 win over the Rays. Tampa couldn't hold an early 2-0 lead. Monday Night Football, Bills over the Rams in overtime, 37-34. And the Packers have confirmed that edge rusher Micah Parsons will not be back to face the Dallas Cowboys this Sunday. The team still expects him to be ready to play by the end of October. And that's sports on WSAU. On to the WSAU real-time market ticker. The Dow is up 195 points, closing at 51,850. The broader markets, though, were lower. Asian markets were mixed. Japan's Nikkei was down. Hong Kong's Hang Seng was up. Crude oil is lower, from $93 now to $91 a barrel. At our Wausau Broadcast Center, cloudy and 56. I'm Chris Conley on Central Wisconsin's only local news station, WSAU.
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10: So, the Brewers roll over the Dodgers again, 7-4. A much different game two than what we saw in game one, which was an outright pitching duel. In the first game, runs were hard to come by. Runs were coming free and easy yesterday. The difference in the game, again, the Brewers bullpen. The Brewers bullpen is just completely different than bullpens that we have seen in the past. We talked about this a little yesterday. What did you need in the past? An elite closer. A guy who would come in the ninth inning and strike people out. Oh, it was a clean ninth inning for firefighter, fire thrower, so-and-so. Hey, that was great. And then baseball changed a little bit. What you needed was a setup guy, a guy in the eighth inning who could get three outs and then get you to the closer, so that if you had the lead, say, around the seventh inning stretch, you were almost certain to win that game. Well, the Brewers now have a core group of five, six, maybe seven guys in the bullpen. None of them give up any runs. So when the starter is done, sometimes as early as the fifth or sixth inning, then the Brewers have more really good arms that you're not going to score anything on. In fact, the Brewers' bullpen in the entire postseason, that goes back to the San Diego series and now two games against the Dodgers, hasn't given up any runs. In fact, the Brewers' bullpen has not given up any hits in nine innings of work from Game 1 and Game 2. So the Brewers' bullpen is different and is changing the way we think about how bullpens are supposed to work. In fact, a lot of those guys in the bullpen could be starting pitchers. And the Brewers have said, well, we've kind of got the starters that we want. And even if some of our starters, I mean, look, once you get past Jacob Mizorowski and Logan Henderson, the Brewers' remaining starters, meh. But no problem. All we need is three, four, five innings out of them, and all the guys that'll come in the bullpen are locked down, lights out kind of guys. Here is an interesting question. In fact, the guys on the Major League Baseball television broadcast yesterday touched on this. Assume for a moment the Brewers go on to win it all, that they win the National League Championship Series and then win the World Series against either Tampa or Cleveland. Who would the team's postseason MVP be? If you could give out a group MVP award, you'd give it to the Brewers bullpen. But that's not the way the award works. You got to pick one guy. Who's the guy from that bullpen? They were suggesting Aaron Ashby, because Ashby can come in almost any situation. He closed out the game yesterday and got the save. The Brewers gave their closer, Trevor McGill, the night off, so he's getting extra rest in anticipation of being available fully rested on Wednesday night. Ashby can come in and get just one or two batters out if there are runners on base. Yeah, he's been effective at that. If you need someone in a longer relief role, hey, big guy, Haas, give me two or three innings. Yeah, he can do that too. And as we saw yesterday, if you want to give your closer the night off, yeah, he can do that too. So really, the MVP is the Brewers' bullpen. If you have to pick one guy, you could do worse than picking Aaron Ashby, who, by the way, was highly effective during the season, too. He came into a lot of games where the Brewers were trailing by a run or two, and he got credited with wins when the Brewers turned things around in the mid-innings. Look, the Brewers are in the driver's seat. I predicted yesterday, and I stand by it. If the Brewers go up 2-0 in this series, and they're up 2-0 now, they're going to win. In fact, I would not be surprised if they take 2 out of 3 from the Dodgers, and the Brewers win it on the road in Los Angeles. What a happy flight back that would be from the West Coast. So again, Brewers and Dodgers series is off today. It resumes in L.A. on Wednesday night. And you'll hear it right here on WSAU. 6:16 on the WSAU Wisconsin Morning News.
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13: Hey folks, it's Rebecca Cook running for Congress here in Wisconsin's 3rd Congressional District. Today I had a conversation with a local mom here in Menominee about her experience with local hospital closures.
14: Yeah, I found out from my hairdresser that the labor and delivery unit had closed. It was a bit of a surprise to find out that you couldn't have a baby in this town.
13: That drive? When you were in labor?
14: Yes, was horrendous.
13: No, absolutely. 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
14: Yeah, it's a real shame that Derek Van Orden voted along with cutting Medicaid access and the impacts that would have on healthcare access.
13: Yeah. In Congress, I want to expand the ACA tax credit premium, pass a public option, and finally, I want to expand Medicare to cover vision, dental, and hearing. People shouldn't go broke to be able to afford their healthcare. It's just common sense. I'm Rebecca Cook, candidate for Congress, and I approve this message. Paid for by Cook for Congress.
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0: It's Tuesday morning, and you are listening to the number one, most listened to, highest rated morning program in all of Central Wisconsin. It is the WSAU Wisconsin Morning News. Hey, we did it together. I talk about things, and hopefully you are entertained and you listen. I'm glad you are starting your day here. Sometimes stories that we put at the end of our newscast, they're supposed to be funny or offbeat stories. They are called kickers. Here is a story out of Milwaukee that was treated as a kicker, but it's not. Did you hear the story about the woman, a 24-year-old, who shows up at Rufus King High School in Milwaukee and says, "Hi, I'm the substitute teacher. Which classroom should I go to?" And, of course, the people at the school office took her at face value. Sure, you're in classroom 106. It's down the hall and to the right. Glad to have you here today. Thanks for coming." And she's not a substitute teacher. She's a 24-year-old who is a former student. And she went down to the classroom and she began to teach. Again, she's not a substitute teacher. She just showed up and is faking it. It was the students who figured out this couldn't possibly be our real substitute teacher because she's using all of these ethnic and racial slurs. So after teaching three periods, that is up until lunchtime, one of the students went to one of the school administrators and said, "There's something not right in classroom 106. She's calling black people this, and she's referring to Hispanic people that." So that can't possibly be our substitute teacher. And lo and behold, then the office administrator figures out what's going on. That's not a real substitute teacher. She's escorted from the building, the police are called, and she's arrested. Now, we've again been looking at that as kind of a joke story. Ha, ha, ha, fake person pretends to be substitute teacher. It is not. It is actually a very serious breach of education protocols, and parents should be outraged. And this ought to be investigated. Like, how the heck does something like this happen? That you would think when you send your kids off to school that the person standing in front of the blackboard, or in this case the whiteboard, is actually a teacher. And in this case, it's not. Who knows what other things could have happened in the classroom? Again, teachers and students there heard some dirty language. What if this person was armed? Again, apparently there was no check that this person who showed up and said, "Hi, I'm here to be the substitute teacher today. What classroom am I in?" How do we know that they weren't packing? You don't know. How do you know that they weren't a drug dealer? That, I'm here to make the delivery in between classrooms. That if you're one of my customers, I'll see you in the hallway or outside the building once lunchtime rolls around. No, not knowing who the teacher is supposed to be and who the teacher is an incredible breach. I mean, look, teachers have to be licensed. We have to know that the teacher is not a child molester or doesn't have a record of punching the students with bad mouths or being physical with them. We check out all of these things, and even if you want to be a substitute teacher, I know people who have substitute taught in school districts in our area. There's a whole very aggressive protocol that they have to go through that this person didn't go through at all. Just showed up, and their say-so is enough to assign them a classroom and let them begin interacting with students? No, I think all of that is outrageous. And just to show you how mentally unhinged the fake substitute teacher was, that after appearing in court, she gets hauled into court, and by the way, the judge, what's the judge thinking here? Releases her on signature bond. Doesn't even have to post any amount of money. Nah, we get it. I guess the judge must have thought that it was a kicker news story, too. Just sign here, and you'll be on your way. No problem. So what happened over the weekend? The fake substitute teacher got into a fight at a gym, at a workout place in Brookfield, stole a car from the parking lot, and began taking off towards Illinois, eventually crashed in a Chicago suburb, and was arrested there. So this substitute teacher is not some harmless person, is a person who says, well, if things go wrong at the gym, I'll steal someone else's car. Sure, I'll speed off towards Chicago. Yeah, there might be a chase. Yeah, there might be a crash. And now she is facing more serious charges. No, this is not a story that should just be taken lightly. Ha, ha, ha, look what happened over there. No, this is a really serious breach that we ought to care much more than we did. Who has access to our kids while they are in school? Do we do a basic check on who they are, and are they who they say they are? Look, in Milwaukee schools, I am certain that kids have to pass through metal detectors. Oh, yeah, if you're a kid, we're not letting you bring a gun or a knife or something that can cause harm into schools. But, boy, we sure are lax and nice and easy with the substitute teacher who turns out not to be even who she says she is. No, this ought to be investigated, and it ought to be taken much more seriously than it actually is. 6:26 on the WSAU Wisconsin Morning News, Fox News Commentary, the news at 6:30, and today's musical stumper, all coming up.
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10: Johnny Joey Jones on the Houthi rebels attack on Saudi Arabia's main airport.
12: We got to focus on the task at hand for us. You apply enough pressure to Iran, does that pull the Houthis back? I don't know. Saudi Arabia's had this fight for a long time. It's actually been in the ceasefire for a little bit. And when it comes to the Houthis and what they're firing, I mean, Saudi Arabia's got to wake up and realize at some point they have to have some sort of interceptors. They have to invest in their military and not just think that we're going to be there to save them. I mean, I did a little research. France, Pakistan, Egypt. Egypt, United Kingdom, all these are companies they can buy interceptors from. They can get interceptors from. They just signed a deal with Pakistan and Turkey. So, listen, I don't think it always falls at our feet. Us taking out the Iranian regime in any meaningful way only benefits the Saudis. They've got to come to the table and take care of their own as well.
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0: 56 and partly cloudy. Cooler today. Highs will only be in the middle 60s. Good morning. I'm Chris Conley, WSAU News. Brewers 7-4 winners over the Dodgers yesterday at American Family Field. Big game for Christian Yelich, who sat out game one. He delivered a 2 RBI single.
14: Christian Yelich slides the ball. Center field. It's down. Hamilton's in to score the tying run. Terrain comes in behind him. Milwaukee takes the lead.
0: The star of the game for the Brewers was William Contreras, 3-for-4 and a home run.
14: It's a high drive to deep center. Páez going back.
0: Audio's courtesy of Major League Baseball on Fox. The series is off today and resumes in Los Angeles tomorrow night. You'll hear it here on WSAU. Trial is set for a man accused in the death of a Lincoln Hills youth corrections officer. Here's reporter Bob Haig with more.
15: 18-year-old Javarius Hurd charged with first-degree reckless homicide and two counts of battery by prisoners in the June 2024 death of 49-year-old Corey Prue. His trial, set to begin October 19th in Lincoln County Court, and is expected to last 2 weeks. Hurd appeared for a pretrial hearing Thursday with his defense attorney. Hurd was 16 at the time he allegedly assaulted Prue and another staff member at the youth prison. Prue fell, struck his head on pavement, and was later declared brain dead. Another inmate, 18-year-old Ryan Nyblom, received a 5-year sentence in August of last year after pleading guilty to a pair of charges related to Prue's death. Bob Haig, WSAU News.
0: Bond's been set at $50,000 cash for a Stevens Point man accused of setting fire to a downtown apartment. He is Jacob Turner. He says he lit papers in his apartment on fire last Friday after he found out he'd be evicted for not paying his rent. The 23-year-old is facing one count of felony arson. Crews from multiple agencies responded. No firefighters were hurt. One resident was treated for smoke inhalation. Two other people had to be relocated with the help of the Red Cross. A Whitewater man charged with voyeurism in Stevens Point will have a plea and sentencing hearing later this month. He's Keith Larson, was accused of photographing people through the windows of their homes, a case that dates back to March. He was arrested on disorderly conduct charges. Investigators later found multiple images and videos on his phone. The people there did not know that they were being photographed or watched. The 61-year-old is facing 22 counts. More legal trouble for the fake substitute teacher in Milwaukee. We'll update her case when we come right back.
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2: From fake teachers to education excellence, there are 8 schools in Wisconsin that have been awarded Blue Ribbon school status.
3: The State Department of Public Instruction has named its 2026 Wisconsin Blue Ribbon schools with top student performance and strong gains among underserved student groups. Prairie View Elementary in Beaver Dam, Little Chute Middle School, and Wazika Elementary earned recognition in both categories. This is the second year Wisconsin has awarded Blue Ribbon honors after the federal program ended in 2025. State Superintendent Jill Underley says the award reflects the hard work of students, educators, families, and staff statewide. Shaul Maloney, WSAU News.
2: President Trump denies calling for a criminal investigation into Minnesota Congresswoman Ilhan Omar. Her residence in Washington, D.C. was searched yesterday.
4: The president says he is not involved in the early morning raid of Minnesota Democrat Ilhan Omar's Washington, D.C. residence.
5: I think she's a terrible person, but that's really up to the DOJ. I have nothing to do.
4: The Monday morning search is raising concerns about Justice Department protocol to avoid investigative steps of political candidates close to an election. Omar, who was born in Somalia, is a frequent critic of President Trump. She calls the search baseless and an escalation of the president's campaign of political intimidation. DHS Secretary Mark Wayne Mullen has indicated there is an investigation into potential fraud of her family's immigration applications. At the White House, Jared Halpern, Fox News.
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2: The dreaded lane shift on the 29 Wisconsin River Bridge is not set up yet. We're traveling speed limit there. Traveling south on Highway 51, the off-ramp at County Road NN is closed for ongoing construction work today. Road reports are brought to you by Smith Brothers Meats in Colby. 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They're $2.99 a pound this week at Smith Brothers Meats, 822 South Division Street in Colby. Now the 9 News forecast. Here's meteorologist Justin Lowe.
7: Cooling down for today, we'll have partly or mostly cloudy skies. There is a slight chance for a couple of showers toward evening. Highs in the low to mid-60s with a northwest wind at 10 to 15. Tonight, maybe a brief sprinkle early, otherwise mostly cloudy and a low of 48. For your Wednesday, variable clouds. A quiet weather day, high near 60, northwest wind at 5 to 10. I'm 9 News meteorologist Justin Lowe on AM 550, FM 99.9, WSAU.
2: Some clouds now in 56. 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
6: Wayne Newton, Mr. Las Vegas, Memories and Melodies. 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
2: Let's get right to the sports scoreboard. As you've heard, Brewers 7-4 winners over the Dodgers. They lead that series 2-0. In the American League, the Rays could not hold an early lead. Guardians came from behind for a 7-3 win. Cleveland is up 1-0 in that series. Game 2 is coming up tonight. Monday Night Football, a good one. The Bills in overtime beat the Rams 37-34 to close out Week 5. The Packers have the Sunday night game hosting the Cowboys. Packers are confirming that Micah Parsons will not be playing, but they're still hoping that he'll be back by the end of October. And that's sports on WSAU.
9: I'm Nicole Murray with Your Money Now. United Health Group posted third quarter earnings that blew past estimates and raised its full-year profit outlook. The company said it expects fiscal 2026 adjusted earnings of at least $20.50 per share. That is up from a previous outlook of $19.50 to $20 per share. SpaceX has agreed to testify before the New York City Council as part of an investigation into artificial intelligence safety risks.

0: The city council subpoenaed SpaceX CEO Elon Musk, ordering that he or another representative testify at a hearing last week. SpaceX skipped that hearing, while representatives from Anthropic, OpenAI, Meta, and Google all testified. J.P. Morgan's results appear to be a rare miss for the largest U.S. bank by assets. The company put up third-quarter net income of roughly $15.3 billion. Its shares dropped 3.5% upon the news. Futures are mixed as traders weigh bank earnings. NASDAQ futures down by more than 100 points. That's your money now.
1: Thank you, Nicole. On the WSAU real-time market ticker, the Dow is up 195. Trading begins at 51,850. Asian markets were mixed overnight. Japan's Nikkei was lower. Hong Kong's Hang Seng was up. And crude oil is at $91 a barrel. Under cloudy skies, it's 56. I'm Chris Conley on Central Wisconsin's only local news station, WSAU.
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1: We have said on this program before, there really is a New York City High School for the Performing Arts. It was based on the movie and then the TV show Fame. No, I don't think in the school cafeteria they randomly break out into song and dance. I don't think it works that way. This is our musical stumper, songs that were on the charts on this day, October 13th. Can you guess the year?

One of the recurring themes in Fame is blank doesn't want to study, wants to work on his singing and dancing and musicianship and things like that. Like, I might act in Shakespeare, I don't want to read Shakespeare. Nope. There is no cooler news, talk, sports, information station on the planet than this one. Because we play Pat Benatar, hit me with your...

0: I have to get my story straight about whether it was Pat Benatar or Joan Jett. One of them auditioned to be the lead singer for a band, and it was on Halloween. And she showed up in costume. She was dressed as a cat.
1: Wow.
0: I think it's Pat Benatar.

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Look, we also play AC/DC. On the charts on this day, You Shook Me All Night Long.

Yeah, the cat costume thing, not Joan Jett. Pat Benatar. You got the year? Some people are texting in their guesses already. Peter, you are right. Ed, who plays every day, you're right today, too. Billy Joel was on the charts on this day. It's still rock and roll to me.

Got the top five songs on this day coming up. 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The number two song is going to make you gag. Just fair warning, you're not going to like the song that's at number

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After Paul Simon decided that he didn't really like Art Garfunkel, this is one of his bigger solo hits. Here comes Late in the Evening.

Diana Ross was probably surprised to learn, oh, 20 years later, a lot of her songs would be sampled by big-name rap and R&B stars. This one, and I'm Coming Out, I think have been sampled by everybody.

I warned you that you are not going to like the number two song. And here we are, number two on this day. What year? You don't know what year? Oh, my goodness. It's a Barbra Streisand song. I Am a Woman in Love. I'm telling you right now, I feel sorry for the guy. Ugh. Talk about high maintenance, Barbra. Ugh.

too much. You're sick of it already. I understand. What song was at number one on this day, October 13th? Oh, I think this is a cool one. Here it comes. Topping the charts, it's Queen. And Another One Bites the Dust.

What year are all of these songs from? Have you got it? Some people have been texting in their guess, and they're right. These are the hits of this day, October 13th, 1980. Of another musical stumper tomorrow morning right here on WSAU.

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2: 856 at 656 at WSAU. I'm Chris Conley. This is the WSAU Wisconsin Morning News. Did you hear what happened to Barry Manilow? By the way, Barry Manilow still performs, or at least he still wants to perform. I guess there's a question about that now. Do you know how old he is? I'll share that with you in just a moment. He had taken 6 weeks off from performing. Barry Manilow does most of his shows today in Las Vegas. And by the way, he's got an unusual commute. Most nights, after performing in Las Vegas, he doesn't stay in Las Vegas. Barry Manilow's deal is that he charters a helicopter that brings him back to his home in Southern California. So he helicopters into and out of his shows. No, he doesn't helicopter onto the stage. He lands somewhere in Las Vegas, and then a limousine takes him to his show. Well, Barry Manilow revealed earlier this year that he has lung cancer. It's not thought that it's from smoking. It's not thought that he's from a... You can get lung cancer from other things, like exposure to radon, or like perhaps earlier in his career, performing in a lot of clubs where other people were smoking. Anyway, Barry Manilow underwent an operation for lung cancer. It was thought that he was good to return to performing. He had taken 6 weeks off. Well, last Thursday, he did his first return show in Las Vegas, and he was described by an entertainment critic. Someone there for the Los Angeles Times actually covered the concert, and it says that he had returned from a six-week break. He performed at the International Theater at Westgate Las Vegas Resort, and he opened his show by yelling to the audience, "I'm back!" And he was described as spry and energetic. He says, "God, I feel like a teenage idol again." And he performed his set without incident last Thursday. Then on Friday, Barry Manilow came back on stage. He did his Friday show and performed only two songs. He walked off stage after the second song and told the audience, "Just talk amongst yourselves for a while." And then a few minutes later, the curtain came down and the house announcer informed the audience that the rest of the show had been canceled and that a scheduled Saturday show is off as well. And it's not clear how long he will be off stage. Look, if I went to a concert and so-and-so was sick and they made the announcement beforehand, "Hey, we're sending out a social media message. You are going to see so-and-so. Tonight's show is canceled. Please don't show up. You'll get a refund for your tickets." I get that. People get sick all the time. Me, your morning host included. What I hate is me going there, seeing just one or two songs, and then finding out that the show is off. Do you know how old Barry Manilow is? Again, you might wonder, how much longer will he be performing? Barry Manilow found success late in life, and today he is 83. 6:59, the news at 7 is next.
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2: It is cloudy and 56. Welcome to a Tuesday morning. I'm Chris Conley, WSAU News. The Brewers came from behind after trailing by one run, 1-2-3 times. William Contreras was the star. He went 3-for-4 in the game.
17: It's a high drive to deep center. Páez going back. It is gone. And it's tied again.
2: Later, he'd have an RBI hit that would put the Brewers ahead for good. Brewers manager Pat Murphy says Contreras is a real competitor.
18: He literally wanted to catch every game. I mean, I don't know what the string is, but he didn't take a day off until over a month in, you know, mostly catching.
2: Now, the Brewers lead that series 2-0. The series is off today while both teams travel out to Los Angeles. It'll be the Brewers and Dodgers tomorrow night, and you'll hear it here on WSAU. Meanwhile, trial is set for a man charged in the death of a Lincoln Hills youth corrections officer. Here's more on that case from reporter Bob Haig.
19: 18-year-old Javarius Hurd, charged with first-degree reckless homicide and 2 counts of battery by prisoners in the June 2024 death of 49-year-old Corey Prue. His trial, set to begin October 19th in Lincoln County Court, and is expected to last 2 weeks. Hurd appeared for a pretrial hearing Thursday with his defense attorney. Hurd was 16 at the time he allegedly assaulted Prue and another staff member at the youth prison. Prue fell, struck his head on pavement, and was later declared brain dead. Another inmate, 18-year-old Ryan Nyblom received a 5-year sentence in August of last year after pleading guilty to a pair of charges related to Prue's death.
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2: Bond's been set at $50,000 for a Portage County man charged with arson. An update on the case from reporter Mike Leishner.
21: Jacob Turner is accused of setting a stack of papers on fire in his apartment shortly after learning that he would be evicted due to unpaid rent. Crews from multiple agencies responded to the fire. None of the firefighters were hurt, but one resident did suffer smoke inhalation. Turner is being held on a $50,000 bond, facing one count of felony arson, which could land him in prison for up to 25 years.
2: The Milwaukee Tablets for Inmates case is not quite as it appears. I'll explain when we come right back.
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2: WSAU News Time 7:04. Milwaukee County is not taking away tablets from inmates, but they are limiting the features on some of those tablets after disturbing text messages that were used to threaten potential witnesses. Here's more from reporter Raymond Newpert.
23: County Executive David Crowley announced Friday his office is suspending use of online messaging on digital tablets at the Community Reintegration Center. Those tablets are meant for use by jail residents to communicate with family and loved ones, among other features, but there have been instances of abuse. Crowley says his order can only extend to the CRC and that the Sheriff's Department must make a call regarding the use of tablets at the jail. The issue has become a flashpoint in the governor's race, where Republican candidate Congressman Tom Tiffany says Democrat Crowley dragged his feet on issuing a ruling on the tablets until it became a campaign issue.
24: Raymond Newpert, WSAU News.
2: The Department of Justice and Homeland Security conducted a search at the home of Minnesota Congresswoman Ilhan Omar. They searched the home where she lives when she's in Washington, D.C. Here's more from Fox News Radio's David Spunt.
25: The scope of this investigation is still unclear, but it is confirmed that Congresswoman Ilhan Omar is under federal criminal investigation. Homeland Security investigation agents led the pre-dawn search of Omar's Washington, D.C. home, which indicates immigration may be part of the equation in this probe. Now, agents removed multiple boxes from the home, were told that her Minnesota house was not raided today. Omar responded on social media, quote, I'm okay. Make no mistake, this is an attempt to target political enemies and weaponize federal law enforcement. For 10 years, Trump has targeted me with baseless lies and smear campaigns. This is just the latest escalation in his campaign of political intimidation. I will not be silenced, end quote.
2: Donald Trump said yesterday he's not involved in the investigation. New York City Mayor Zoran Mondami says the city will conduct its own investigation into an ICE-involved shooting of a man inside a vehicle with a 5-year-old child in the back seat. Mondami said over the weekend that ICE agents say, quote, when you see the video of the shooting, you feel like you're looking at a mass shooter as opposed to seeing someone who's representing a federal agency. The ICE agents were in plain clothes. They say the suspect that they were trying to take in a targeted enforcement was a Dominican national who was in the country illegally. Actor R.J. Mitty is dead at age 34 by suicide, according to family members, best known for portraying Walter White Jr. in the Breaking Bad series, the son of Walter and Skyler White. Like his character, Mitty in real life lived with cerebral palsy. According to People, the Brownsville Police Department responded to a call on Monday afternoon and found Mitty deceased at his home. It is 7:05 at WSAU.
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2: Still delay-free across the Highway 29 Wisconsin River Bridge. Still setting up a lane shift. You'll go from two lanes to one there. Traveling southbound, County Road Double N is closed, and there's a short delay in the right-hand lane. Can't get off there. You have to proceed down to Rib Mountain Drive because of construction work. Road reports are brought to you by Smith Brothers Meats in Colby. For soup season, warm up with savings on beef soup bones. They're $3.49 a pound at Smith Brothers Meats, 822 South Division Street in Colby. Now the 9 News forecast for Central Wisconsin. Here's meteorologist Justin Lowe.
0: More clouds than sun in the sky for today, and you'll notice it'll be quite a bit cooler than the last couple of days. A high of only 64. Northwest wind around 10 to 15 miles per hour. We might see a couple of little brief sprinkles or showers late this afternoon or into the early evening. Otherwise, mainly cloudy overnight, a low down to 48. And for your Wednesday, a couple breaks of sun. It'll be a fairly seasonal day with a high around 60. Northwest wind at 5 to 10. I'm 9 News meteorologist Justin Lowe on AM 550, FM 99.9, WSAU.
2: A cloudy and breezy start. It's 56. We'll have a sports report coming up next.
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2: Brewers up 2-0 in the National League Championship Series. They beat the Dodgers 7-4 at American Family Field. Big game, 3-for-4 for William Contreras with a home run and the go-ahead RBI. Christian Yelich, who sat in Game 1, was in the lineup yesterday, delivered a 2-RBI single. The series is off today. Night baseball tomorrow in Los Angeles. Over in the American League, the Rays were up early 2-0, but the Guardians came back for a 7-3 win and lead that series 1-0. The Packers are announcing that this weekend, Micah Parsons, their star edge rusher, will still not be back on the field. Packers say that they hope to have him back in action later this month. Monday Night Football in overtime, the Bills over the Rams, 37-34. And that's sports on WSAU. Now, the WSAU real-time market ticker. Futures are pointing to a slightly higher open. The Dow gained 195 yesterday to 51,850. But broader markets, the NASDAQ and the S&P 500, were both lower. Asian markets were mixed overnight. Japan's Nikkei was down. Hong Kong's Hang Seng was up. And crude oil is at $91 a barrel. At our Wausau Broadcast Center, clouds and 56. Cooler today with temperatures in the middle 60s. I'm Chris Conley on Central Wisconsin's only local news station, WSAU.
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2: Ah, the curious case of Minnesota Congresswoman Ilhan Omar. I want to talk about this because I don't think ever have we had a United States congressman. I mean, again, she's been elected and serving in the House of Representatives. I don't think we have ever had someone serving on Capitol Hill who is more disconnected from what it is to be an American. Now, that's not a reason for targeting her or throwing her out of the country. But she's already had a list of legal and ethical problems. Here is the long-standing allegation against Ilhan Omar, that she married her brother, that that was the way to get her brother into the country. That again, she grew up in a refugee camp in Somalia. And then the United States said, we're emptying this refugee camp. There are many countries that have agreed to take in the people who are in this Somali refugee camp. And Ilhan Omar, lucky stars of lucky stars, was among the fortunate ones who would be taken in by the United States. Others were sent to France, to other countries in Africa, to places like Kenya that were able to take in people. But no, she won life's lottery and was sent to the United States. Now, Ilhan Omar's father may have wanted to pretend that her brother was actually her husband. Because why? We have this policy that I think doesn't make a lot of sense. We ought to rethink what we're doing as this part of immigration law. That if you are granted citizenship or the right to come to the United States, we have what's called chain migration. In my opinion, chain migration sucks. That means, let's say that a woman at a refugee camp, I don't know, let's pick somewhere else in the world. A woman at a refugee camp in Thailand is picked to come to the United States. Boy, that sure is lucky. You could have been sent anywhere else in the world. But her husband, her children, her parents, her husband's parents, her grandparents, if there are nieces and nephews and their kids, under chain migration, this is a policy of they'll acclimate better in the United States if they're surrounded by relatives. Well, that's all well and good, but we've got a very, very big circle of relatives, and it shouldn't be that way. Just because you meet the qualifications doesn't mean that your mother, your father, your aunt, their kids, many of your cousins, oh, your great-grandma and your great-grandpa, they're still alive, they can all come to the United States. No. No, absolutely not. That we, I think, the policy should be nuclear family only. Well, Ilhan Omar's father recognized that we could get her brother into the United States if we said that that's actually her husband, that she and him are married. And it is widely believed that the paperwork was forged, allowing Ilhan Omar to pose as the wife of someone who is actually her husband. By the way, the paperwork was filed by her late father when she was a child. And if that is true, I don't know if she automatically gets kicked out of the country because her paperwork was forged when she was a kid and wouldn't have known anything about it by someone who is no longer alive. I'm not sure what the law says or what's the right thing to do by all of that. I do know that Ilhan Omar was cited in an ethics investigation that her brother, by the way, Ilhan Omar is at least once, and I think maybe twice, divorced. So Ilhan Omar not married to someone who might be her brother anymore. But Ilhan Omar has a family member who was, quote unquote, her security consultant. Oh, what's the scam with all of that? That Ilhan Omar is a member of the House of Representatives, every 2 years has to run for re-election. And she says, I'm such a target because I'm such a controversial figure, that Ilhan Omar says, I need security. I need security for all of my campaign appearances. Who is her security consultant? Her brother. Her brother gets to bill her campaign for obscene amounts of money because she needs very tight security. The campaign raises money and pays her brother, and then it's thought that some of it is kicked back to her personally. How does someone like Ilhan Omar become a multimillionaire? Through a security scam like that. That's already been investigated. She's been cited for that. I am a little bit surprised by Ilhan Omar's response to all of this. Because what has she always said to the I married my brother story? She had always said, it's not true. I categorically deny it. So if Ilhan Omar categorically denies that she married her brother to get him into the United States, you would think that she'd welcome the investigation. that by the time they take whatever paperwork and whatever documents they seize from my home, by the time all of that is complete, I will be exonerated. If the story is simply not true, then what? Me worry? No, I would welcome the chance to clear this story that's simply not true after all of this time. But yet that's not her response. This is, oh, Donald Trump hates me. This is Donald Trump. He's targeting me again. He's been at this for years, and I've got nothing to hide. Yeah, the I've got nothing to hide part is always at the end. It's not one of her primary defenses. By the way, a final thought on all of this. How detached from the United States of America is Ilhan Omar? Again, she grew up somewhere else. She's a part of the Somali community, not so much part of the American community. Once, while reading a speech, the speech has the line, World War II, in it. World War II is a part of the speech that Ilhan Omar's, just like in World War II, only whoever wrote the speech wrote it out in Roman numerals. World War 1-1. And she wrote it, and she said it to the crowd as, just like in World War 11. Again, she's so detached from America, American history, things that are common knowledge that when you see World War 1-1, Americans know that that's World War 2. Ilhan Omar thinks it's World War 11. And apparently at the Justice Department, because someone's got a good sense of humor, this operation, the operation where her home was raided and searched, is being called Operation World War 11. 7:19 on the WSAU Wisconsin Morning News.
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2: Tuesday morning is here, and this is the WSAU Wisconsin Morning News. Good morning to you. I'm Chris Conley. You have probably heard the announcement from last week that Nidal Hassan, he was a psychiatrist with the Army stationed at Fort Hood in Texas. He went on a shooting spree, and he will pay for his depravity with his life. He's been sentenced to the death penalty, and Donald Trump said he's going to die by firing squad. And now there is discussion, will the firing squad execution be broadcast? Will it be live streamed? I think we ought to think twice about this. Nidal Hassan, no doubt about it, he's a terrorist, he was radicalized, he's an evil man. He killed 13 of his fellow service members. The death penalty is appropriate in this case. You've heard me talk before that I personally am opposed to the death penalty. I believe that God's justice is perfect and that only God can take a life. But that is my personal view. If we have laws that say there are certain crimes that are so depraved, that are so outrageous, that we put the person who perpetrated those crimes to death, that's the law that other people in my country, over my objections, have passed. And we have the death penalty in many states, and we have the death penalty for certain federal crimes and military crimes. Nidal Hassan, under our laws, which I respect, ought to be put to death. In the military, firing squad is an appropriate and approved way of carrying out the death penalty. All of that is fine. Why would I suggest that live streaming it could be a mistake? Now look, there are lots of people. Yeah, we've got to show those other radicalized Muslims that this is what happens. Oh, you take American lives, this is how you meet your end. Go ahead and take a look at it. We ought to show other Americans that, yes, justice was carried out. This guy is a wolf among sheep, an Army psychiatrist who had access to our military base, who had rank. I believe that Nidal Hassan made it up to the rank of major. So he's got access to military privilege, military weapons, and he carried out his heinous act. He killed 13 people. He wounded others. He himself is confined to a wheelchair because of soldiers who return fire. Why do I have a moment of pause about live streaming it? Because we're giving a propaganda opportunity to our opponents. Tell me that the firing squad execution of Nidal Hassan will not be captured by ISIS, by other radicals, that it will soon be available in DVD form on the streets of every other Muslim capital in the world, and that they will use it as a recruiting tool. I'm certain that they will, and I don't want to give them that opportunity. I am satisfied with Nidal Hassan paying for the murder of 13 American servicemen with his life. No problem with that at all. But I don't want it publicized and ramped up so that ISIS can use it to recruit more people. No, that doesn't make sense to me. And there are others, I get the counter-argument, who say, oh, these young Muslim men who dream of taking up arms against the United States, they'll see from this execution where that leads to. Yeah, it leads to there only after they've done incredible damage. No, I want to keep a lid where possible on ISIS recruiting tools. And I think televising or live streaming this execution works against that. 627 at WSAU. This day's topic, football. And it's coming up next.
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2: His parents ran an insurance agency, a big one, protecting more than $6 billion worth of assets. And their son, Jerry, went off to college to get a business degree and to play football. He was the captain of that year's Cotton Bowl championship team. But Jerry was not drafted in the NFL, and he didn't want to run the insurance agency. So their son started a business of his own, a chain of pizza parlors. And he was successful. In 1966, he had raised $5.8 million, and he put in a bid to buy a football team of his own, the San Diego Chargers. But he would need some cash reserves from his parents. They said no. So the other NFL owners said no to him. What did he do? He sold the pizza shops and got into oil exploration, a high-risk, high-reward business. Today he owns the Dallas Cowboys. Jerry Jones turns 84 on this day, October 13th. And on this day, remember, money only has value for what it can bring to you. I'm Chris Conley.
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2: Skies are cloudy, it's a breezy morning, and 56. Highs today will only be in the mid-60s. I'm Chris Conley, WSAU News. Let's start with some Brewers highlights. A 7-4 win over the Dodgers yesterday. Christian Yelich back in the lineup, delivered a 2-RBI single.
22: Christian Yelich lines the ball, center field, it's down. Hamilton's in to score the tying run. Terrain comes in behind him. Milwaukee takes the lead.
2: William Contreras, 3-for-4 with a homer.
22: It's a high drive to deep center. Páez going back.
2: Audio's courtesy of Major League Baseball on Fox. The Brewers with that 2-0 leader off today as the Brewers and Dodgers fly out to the West Coast. The series continues tomorrow night in Los Angeles. The trial set for a man accused in the death of a Lincoln County youth corrections officer. Here's more from reporter Bob Haig.
23: 18-year-old Javarius Hurd, charged with first-degree reckless homicide and 2 counts of battery by prisoners in the June 2024 death of 49-year-old Corey Prue. His trial, set to begin October 19th in Lincoln County Court, and is expected to last 2 weeks. Hurd appeared for a pretrial hearing Thursday with his defense attorney. Hurd was 16 at the time he allegedly assaulted Prue and another staff member at the youth prison. Prue fell, struck his head on pavement, and was later declared brain dead. Another inmate, 18-year-old Ryan Nyblom, received a 5-year sentence in August of last year after pleading guilty to a pair of charges related to Prue's death.
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2: Milwaukee County Executive David Crowley is talking about his decision to suspend inmate tablet messaging after learning the built-in safety features were failing. Several inmates have used their tablets to make threatening messages towards potential witnesses in their cases. Speaking yesterday, Crowley said he compared his order to how a corporate CEO might respond when facing a broken system. It is only the messaging features that are being disabled. Inmates would be allowed to keep their tablets, and whether or not the tablets are removed from the Milwaukee County Jail is a decision that rests with the Milwaukee County Sheriff. An energy ceasefire between Russia and Ukraine appears not to be holding. You'll hear more about that next.
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2: 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Ukraine says Russia hit six energy facilities.

0: surgery today. He's having an early-stage growth removed from his lung. The 71-year-old made the announcement Sunday during prayer at St. Peter's Square. Leo said doctors discovered a nodule in its early stages. The Pope says, quote, the doctors believe it is best to intervene. It's not clear how long his recovery might take. New York and Los Angeles hold on to the top two spots as the most rodent-infested cities in the United States.
1: A dubious honor indeed for the largest cities on each coast. The annual Terminix survey finds Philadelphia moving up one spot to number three, and also includes the returning cities of Houston, Chicago, Washington, Boston, and Dallas. But one Midwest city makes the top 10 list for the first time. That's Detroit, moving up one spot from number 11 last year. Gary Baumgarten, Fox News.
0: Summerfest 2027 lineup is being announced. It is Hot-Blooded.
2: Concert officials announced Monday that the legendary rock band Foreigner will take the stage at the BMO Pavilion as part of the band's 50th anniversary tour. They join the Zac Brown Band as the second major act announced for the big gig next year. Tickets for the Foreigner show go on sale Friday at Summerfest.com.
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0: This is nice. There are no delays across the Highway 29 Wisconsin River Bridge. Now, if you're traveling on 51 northbound beyond Rib Mountain Drive, slow for about a quarter mile. Southbound, the off-ramp at County Double N is closed for road work. 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Now the 9 News forecast with meteorologist Justin Lowe.
5: Cooling down for today, we'll have partly or mostly cloudy skies. There is a slight chance for a couple of showers toward evening. Highs in the low to mid 60s with a northwest wind at 10 to 15. Tonight, maybe a brief sprinkle early, otherwise mostly cloudy and a low of 48. For your Wednesday, variable clouds. A quiet weather day, high near 60, northwest wind at 5 to 10. I'm 9 News meteorologist Justin Lowe on AM 550, FM 99.9, WSAU.
0: Cloudy and breezy, 56. We'll have sports and Nicole Murray's Your Money Minute next.
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0: Tuesday morning sports. National League Championship Series. Brewers 7, Dodgers 4. Brewers lead the series 2-0. Traveling day today. Play resumes in Los Angeles tomorrow. In the American League, the Guardians came from 2-0 down for a 7-3 win over Tampa. They now lead that series 1-0. Monday night football, pretty good game in overtime. The Bills edged the Rams 37-34. And Packers edge rusher Micah Parsons will not play against the Dallas Cowboys on Sunday night. The team says they still hope to have him back later in October. And that's sports on WSAU.
7: I'm Nicole Murray with Your Money Now. Citigroup has reported its best third quarter revenue in a decade, which CEO Jane Fraser attributed to continued discipline and consistent execution of its strategy. Fraser added that the company expects to exceed this year's return target, pulling investments toward its 11 to 13% near-term goal. Oracle and Oracle Red Bull Racing have developed an AI-powered strategy agent that helps to make race day decisions. CNBC reports that tech giants, including Google, Microsoft, Microsoft and IBM are expanding their presence in Formula One, partnering with racing teams to bring AI into race strategy. Quantum computing platform IonQ said it will acquire cybersecurity company Ellicity in an all-stock deal worth up to $1.3 billion, including up to $150 million.

0: million in performance-based earnouts. The move is designed to defend against and uncover attackers targeting AI agents. Futures are mixed. Dow futures up by more than 300 points. That's your money now.
1: Thank you, Nicole. On the WSAU real-time market ticker, the Dow climbed 195 yesterday to 51,850. But the broader markets, NASDAQ and S&P 500, were both lower. Asian markets mixed. Japan's Nikkei down. Hong Kong's Hang Seng up. Crude oil at $91 a barrel. It is cloudy and 56. I'm Chris Conley on Central Wisconsin's only local news station, WSAU.
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1: It's the WSAU Wisconsin Morning News, and of all the other things you could be listening to, you're here. And I don't think we say thank you enough. Thank you for joining us on AM 550, FM 99.9, and Wausau 95.1 WSAU. I'm your host, Chris Conley. Want to talk about a few local budget things. If you're like me, I am hypersensitive to what my property tax bill looks like. We talk about it a lot on the program. Why? Because some people who are at City Hall, or in this case in county government, seem to just think that we're a never-ending pocket, that you could just dig deeper into my pockets and you'll find more money. We joked when Katie Rosenberg, big spender, when she was mayor in Wausau, we joked about the money tree, that Katie Rosenberg spent money like there was a tree that simply bloomed instead of leaves, that it had 20s and 50s and 100s. And whenever the city needed more money, all the mayor had to do was open up her office window, reach out, and begin pulling in the 20s, 50s, and 100s. Well, you know what? There is no money tree. I'm going to give you very quickly an update that's happening with Wausau's budget tonight, and then I want to talk to you. We're getting a look now at what the Marathon County share of your property tax bill will look like. Your property tax bill actually has four elements. Your school property tax, your city or municipal property tax, because some people live in villages or towns, the county property tax, and then your technical and community college tax. The technical community college tax is usually the smallest part, but you know what? It's the part of the tax bill that worries me the most. Why? Because no one knows who those people are. They're completely unaccountable. Again, usually it's small. Yeah, that part of your technical community college tax, it went up by 10 or 15 bucks. But these are people who can tax you, and they're completely anonymous. That ought to scare you. What's the next step? Well, actually, two next steps with the Wausau City budget are being taken tonight. And the Wausau City budget is a bank breaker. It would be the largest individual property tax increase in 8 years. City spending has not gone up this much in a single budget in a decade. And this is from the mayor that we elected to be the voice of reason and control property taxes. And while I personally like Doug Dinney, this budget's not what I was looking for when I cast my vote for him 2 years ago. So today, Wausau's Finance Committee will pass the budget on to the full City Council. The Finance Committee was supposed to hold four meetings last week, budget workshops, so they go through various parts of the budget. And the fourth one was canceled. The Finance Committee, in a sense, threw up its hands and said, so many people on the Finance Committee, and other people from the City Council who are speaking through members of the Finance Committee are asking, what if we cut this? What if we added in this? That there were so many budget changes that they said, instead of holding a final budget meeting, why don't you just submit your requests in writing to the finance director? Marianne Grote is the city's finance director. Just do it that way. You know what the problem is with that? That unless you or I file a Freedom of Information request, we don't know what all the proposals were. That at least holding an open session budget workshop, we would know. Alder Smith over there proposes cutting this $50,000 line item. So explain to us what doesn't get done and what impact does it have on the mill rate if you cut this $50,000 line item. Oh, Alderwoman Brown over there proposes an increase of $65,000. What would the increase pay for? And what impact would that have? How much higher would taxes go up? That we don't get to see that give and take in real time if everything is, just put it in writing and send it over to the finance director's office. So, no, that's a mistake. The final budget from the finance committee will get passed on to the full city council tonight. And the finance committee meeting, I believe they meet at 5 o'clock. 5 or 5:15. And then the city council meets immediately afterwards. So city council members who are not on the finance committee get their first shot at, I would like to cut this, or I would like to add this back in. So these are significant steps in the Walsall budget. And then there'll be a public hearing where I hope many of you will go to City Hall. That'll happen in early November. You can say, not an empty pocket here. Didn't really have in mind the biggest mill rate increase in 8 years. Didn't really have in mind the biggest spending increases in a decade. All right, so set that aside. That is the city part of your budget. And now comes the Marathon County part of your budget, which generally speaking is smaller than the city and the school part of your budget. In many municipalities, it's the school part of your budget that's about the same, or in some cases just slightly larger than the municipal part of your budget. So the Marathon County budget proposal weighs in at $238 million. $238 million. And it now has to go through a finance committee hearing. And there are a couple of things that you ought to know about. That your property taxes for the county will also likely be going up. If your home is worth $200,000, we've been using that as kind of the median. In Walsall, the city part of your budget will go up about $100. The county part of your budget would go up about $50. Now, County Administrator Lance Leonard, who puts together the budget, he's made one wise decision, and one decision that really needs to be revisited. The wise decision is that he's told department heads in Marathon County, no new borrowing. Walsall depends on borrowing for a lot of stuff. Walsall is using borrowing to repair its streets. You would think that that would come out of the normal revenue that the city gets. Nope. Walsall, the streets are in such disrepair that Walsall borrows for things like that and other infrastructure projects. A horrible policy. That infrastructure, unless you're building, say, a new bridge across, say, San Francisco Bay, mostly infrastructure projects should be on a pay-as-you-go basis. Like patching potholes, repairing streets, that should be a pay-as-you-go basis. Well, Marathon County has already said no new borrowing, that we're not going to float bonds that have interest rates and that should be paid off in the future. If we get into that bad habit, 15, 20, 30 years when these bonds come due, we'll be sticking it to future taxpayers. So Lance Leonard's policy right now of telling county heads, you got a proposal for your department, there will be no new borrowing. But what is the big ticket item in the county that, you know what, really can't be afforded? It's a new public works garage. It's going to be built in Cronenwetter, and it's going to be another budget buster. I'm trying to scan through here and get the actual cost of it. I believe it's $32 million. Yeah, $30 million for a new county highway department, more conveniently located off I-39. The county has already set aside money to buy the land, and now it has to be built. You know what? This is the mistaken mentality of not only county government, but city government, too. New things. Oh, shiny new things. Sure, we should be able to get these into the budget because we can explain to the people that if we don't have to pay to maintain the old highway garage, now we'll have a new, bigger facility. It'll make us more efficient. We'll save money down the road. You know what's wrong with the save money down the road argument? If we can't afford it now, the money we might save down the road becomes irrelevant. I mean, look, if you do the shopping for your house, right, you could go into one of the big discount stores. You could go into Sam's Club, or if we had a Costco or a BJ's Wholesale Club, and they'll say, you know, I can sell you toilet paper for 10 cents a roll. No, no, really, you can get your toilet paper cost down to 10 or 15 cents a roll. You only have to buy them 200 rolls at a time. That if you right now can spend $200 on toilet paper, ooh, each time you sit on the porcelain throne and wipe, please, you could use a few extra pies. Pies are the squares of toilet paper. Because it's only 10 cents a roll, because you bought 200 at once. Yeah, you only had to spend $200 at once, and by the way, you had to have the space to store them. Say, oh, well, maybe I'll build a new backyard shed to store all the things that I buy in bulk. No, the idea that you will save money every time you wipe and flush down the road, that doesn't hold true if you don't have the money to store all the things that you're buying, or build a new shed, or have a bigger house for all of these things. Well, that's the argument with a lot of new things. Warsaw has tried this too. Oh, the Metro Ride buses, which no one rides. Oh, it'd be just swell and groovy. They've even done a study on if we would just build a new bus garage and maintenance facility. Then it could be bigger, and then we could have electric buses. More expensive to buy, but oh, when diesel goes up above $6 a gallon, think of the money we'd be saving. We'd be saving money to run the buses that no one rides. No. City and county government, that's the wrong way of thinking about the budget this year. Times are tight. Inflation is high. Many people have not gotten raises. So in other words, many people's individual finances are not keeping up with the higher costs of today. So when you say, well, let's build this, yeah, it's expensive. Yeah, it means property taxes will go up. But down the road, think of the money we'll save. The down the road is the equivalent of the 10-cent roll of toilet paper. That if you don't have the 200 bucks up front to buy the rolls in bulk, what difference does it make what you are saving down the road? No, we'll have to deal with tomorrow's expenses tomorrow. To say that there are new and higher expenses today when we can't afford them, no, that's the wrong way of looking at your budget. We've got some of that thinking in Warsaw, and we've got some of it in the county budget, which is also going to raise your property taxes. 7:53 on the WSAU Wisconsin Morning News. Conley Commentary is next. The topic? The American Dream. Stay tuned.
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11: 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Just came out. Socialism's positive rating tops 40% for the first time ever. 43% of Americans view socialism positively.
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1: I'm Chris Conley with today's Conley Commentary. When I say the American dream, what comes to mind? You probably think of a 2 or 3 bedroom house in the suburbs, a yard with an oak fence and a swing hanging from it, and a white picket fence. People living the American dream are probably married with 2 kids and a dog. There are 2 cars in the garage. The husband has a mid-level management job. The wife, if she wishes, works and contributes to the household. The website Investopedia asked, how much does all that cost? They estimate the price tag of the American dream at $5.4 million, and the cost went up last year by about 4%. The website says the average family falls short of the American dream by $1.2 million. Now, I'm not going to suggest to you that the American dream is out of reach. It isn't. What I am suggesting today is that we should all consider that dream carefully. Not everyone wants the house in suburbia, the 2 cars, the kids, the dog, or the spouse. And if you don't, chasing something you don't really want, especially when it's very expensive, will not make you happy. I can declare right now that I'm living my own version of the American dream, and it looks very different because I've customized it just for me. My house is small, exactly the way I want it. My kids are grown and have moved out, so I need only 1 bedroom and 1 car. I am happy that my kids are making their own way in the world. I'm not married, and I'm not actively looking. Maybe someone will make me change my mind about that someday. I have a wonderful and satisfying career. But I could have made more money if I took over my father's accounting business. But I would not have been as happy. And I am content living in Wausau, not in a much more expensive suburb of a major city. My version of the American dream is affordable and achievable for me. I didn't get sucked into the standard package, which costs much more. Your American dream ought to be a good fit for you. Maybe it's living out in the country. Maybe it includes hunting and fishing or horses. Whatever it is, don't get suckered into what the rest of society tells you you are supposed to want. That can be very expensive, and if you get it, you'll find that it's less than satisfying. I'm Chris Conley.
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1: Cloudy and breezy at 56. Good morning, I'm Chris Conley, WSAU News. Brewers 7-4 winners over the Dodgers. They lead the best of seven series 2-1. William Contreras 3-4 and a homer.
18: It's a high drive to deep center. Páez going back.
1: Courtesy of Major League Baseball on Fox, Brewers manager Pat Murphy says Contreras doesn't get enough credit.
19: But the defense and just calling the game, working with four or five different pitchers, whatever we threw out there, he does it every night. I mean, this guy's, he's underrated.
1: That series is off today and resumes tomorrow night here on WSAU. Congressman Ilhan Omar's home in Washington, D.C. was searched by the Justice Department and Homeland Security. More from Washington and Fox News Radio's David Spunt.
20: The scope of this investigation is still unclear, but it is confirmed that the Congresswoman Ilhan Omar is under federal criminal investigation. Homeland Security investigations led the pre-dawn search of Omar's Washington, D.C. home, which indicates that immigration may be part of the equation in this probe. Agents removed multiple boxes, were told her Minnesota residence was not raided today. Omar responding on social media in part, for 10 years, Trump has targeted me with baseless lies and smear campaigns. This is just the latest escalation in his campaign of political intimidation. I will not be silenced. Within the last hour in Minneapolis, Omar's constituents came out to show support for the Congresswoman.
1: Donald Trump says Russia will release diesel to the United States and to other global markets. A bipartisan group of six senators would like him to reverse that decision. Here's Fox News Radio's Jennifer Griffin.
21: The number of barrels of diesel oil that President Trump announced as part of this unilateral deal with Russia involves the equivalent of 9 days of Americans' diesel needs. And the 2.2 million barrels of diesel that is part of the first shipment represents two-thirds of a single day's export of petroleum products through the Strait of Hormuz before the U.S. started bombing Iran. President Trump's deal with Russia is in violation of the 2022 Ending Importation of Russian Oil Act, as well as the Russian Sanction Act passed last month in the late Senator Lindsey Graham's name.
1: Bond has been set for a Stevens Point arson suspect. We will update that case when we come right back.
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1: It's 8:04 at WSAU. A Portage County man accused of arson is being held on high cash bond.
3: 23-year-old Jacob Turner is accused of lighting a stack of papers on fire in his downtown apartment last Friday, shortly after learning that he was being evicted from the unit. Multiple agencies responded to the blaze, which shut down a first-floor business and caused other residents of the second-floor apartments to evacuate. On Monday, a judge set his bond at $50,000. Should he post the cash, he is to have a full no-contact order with the building and three listed victims, though would be allowed to come back once to retrieve personal items. Further court action is scheduled for next Monday. No firefighters were injured in the blaze. One resident did receive treatment for smoke inhalation. Mike Leishner, WSAU News.
1: A trial is underway for a Stevens Point man who's charged with child abuse. The case dates back to 2021. David Schemes is charged with one count of repeated physical abuse of a child. The three-month-old was rushed to the doctor with broken bones. Schemes at first said the child had fallen off a bed, but doctors say that that's inconsistent with the injuries that they saw. Charges against him carry up to 40 years in prison and then extended supervision after release. It's 8:05 at WSAU. Now our 9 News forecast. Here's meteorologist Justin Lowe.
4: More clouds than sun in the sky for today, and you'll notice it'll be quite a bit cooler than the last couple of days. A high of only 64. Northwest wind around 10 to 15 miles per hour. We might see a couple of little brief sprinkles or showers late this afternoon or into the early evening. Otherwise, mainly cloudy overnight, a low down to 48. And for your Wednesday, a couple breaks of sun. It'll be a fairly seasonal day with a high around 60. Northwest wind at 5 to 10. I'm 9 News meteorologist Justin Lowe on AM 550, FM 99.9, WSAU.
1: A cloudy and breezy Tuesday morning, it's 55. 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
1: So long, 80s. We're going to miss you. I'm Chris Conley, and this is the WSAU Wisconsin Morning News. This morning, we are joined by 9 News Chief Meteorologist Justin Lowe. Good morning, Justin.
25: Good morning to you, Chris. How are you doing today?
1: I'm great. Justin is now going to explain to us how El Nino is responsible for absolutely everything. 80s over the weekend, that's got to be El Nino, right? El Nino is why I'm losing my hair and why my cats have fleas, right?
25: Well, you know what? You're going to hear that a lot from, I'm sure, some national media outlets, you know, blaming a lot of things on El Nino. That is typically the case. I think we discussed that before, how the headlines trend toward the hyperbolic nowadays. You know, it's a very strong El Nino. It could be a record-breaking strong El Nino. And most likely, we are going to continue to see the same type of weather we would see with any of the other strong El Niños that we had in the past, or very strong El Niños, which happened three different times since 1950. Prior, we had some of these very strong El Niños, and this year, this winter, it's going to be another one. So I think we mentioned before, you know, we're probably not going to see too much of a winter season where, yes, we probably will have a little bit of snow at times, but it's probably going to melt because we'll have in December, January, February, we'll have a lot of days in the 40s, you know, where it's kind of nice out, not really that cold, and any of the snow that's out there is going to melt. But sometimes when you have something that's record-breaking, like this El Nino could be one of the strongest we've ever seen, you know, sometimes that can cause some wild changes that when we do get a little batch of cold air this winter, which won't be very common. But when it does happen, it might be quite bitter cold for a couple of days, where everyone's like, oh no, what happened to El Nino, you know? So there could be some pretty interesting things that happen in the weather here coming up this fall. Typically, when we have El Nino, yeah, it's usually warmer than normal, just like in the winter. So you can expect that. I wouldn't doubt we might have a 70-degree day maybe yet in late October or early November. A couple of 70-degree days are possible with the El Nino out there.
1: Is it likely that we're done with the 80s now? Because I see by the end of the week it's going to be noticeably cooler. We could still, I bet if you look through your high temperature records, that there are lots of days still into mid and late October where the record high is in the 80s. It just feels like what we had last weekend may be the end of that until the new season arrives.
25: That is typically the case. You know, it's the middle of October. We had the record high yesterday of 84. I don't think we're going to get up to that again. But you just remember a couple of years ago, I think maybe it was 2024, that we had 80 degrees. Yeah, we had 80 degrees on October 21st of 2024. So just 2 years ago, we had 80 degrees after the 20th. And then it was still, we had a couple of days in the 70s right before Halloween. It was amazing. It was nice and warm and sunny, 78 on October 29th. It was 74 on the 30th. And then, wouldn't you know, on Halloween, it got cold. All of a sudden, we had some rain, and it was only 49 for the high temperatures. So it really changed dramatically right when everyone wanted to go out and go trick-or-treating, right?
1: Yeah, you know, Halloween is the could-be-any-sorts holiday here. I mean, I can remember years, kids have worked on their costumes, and then Halloween night comes around, and it's freezing. No one can see what they're dressed up as because they got to wear coats. We've had other Halloweens where it's been mild, maybe just a windbreaker, put something on under your costume, that Halloween could be anything from 1 year to the next.
25: Yeah, that's right. In fact, I think the warmest Halloween, let me check here, was... we actually did have 78 degrees in 1950 for a record warm Halloween. But most times, you know, it's in the 40s or even, you know, might have some snow or this or that. And you know what? The latest we've ever had 80 degrees, record high of 80 degrees, was October 27th. That was in 1927. We had 80 degrees. On October 27th, we never had 80 degrees in November. The warmest we've ever had is 75, November 1st, 1933. That was back in the Dust Bowl years when we had quite a few, you know, warm records, even late in the season. But recently we've had 73 degrees as late as November 9th. 1999, that's not too long ago, we had a high of 73. That was on November 9th. That's the latest we've ever had 70 degrees in the record book. But, like I mentioned, this year, we'll see. We could see a couple of days where it hits maybe the low 70s in early November, and that would be due to the El Nino. Another thing I've kind of got a feeling is that we'll have kind of a hot summer next year. Because the after effects of El Nino. You know, the El Nino out in the Pacific Ocean, it's where the water temperature along the equator gets warmer than normal. And all of that warm water on the surface in the equatorial region, eventually, you know, that causes the air to warm up. And typically after a strong El Nino, it's still a little bit warmer than normal across the globe because of that El Nino. So I wouldn't doubt next summer it might be a little bit hotter at times.
1: How long does El Nino usually last? Because we know the close cousin of El Nino is La Nina. What happens when one runs its course and then the other becomes more prominent?
25: Well, yeah, the weather patterns will shift. The jet stream pattern will shift. And it usually, El Nino lasts a few months. You know, it started earlier this year, like April or May. And now it's going to peak probably in November. the strength of the temperature anomaly out there in the Pacific Ocean. Will probably peak next month, and then it'll slowly decline into the late winter period. In times past, when the El Nino all of a sudden went away real quick, like we had El Nino in November, December, and then all of a sudden late January, boom, it went away faster than anyone expected, then we end up with some cold weather in late winter. This El Nino, so far, it looks like it's going to be a gradual decline from the peak in November. By, you know, Christmas time, it'll slowly be declining. So it'll likely continue to influence our winter even into late winter as it looks right now. Sometimes it'll flip right into La Nina. So it'll go from El Nino, and about 6 months later, you got La Nina. But that's not always the case. Some years, it's just gone kind of neutral, the temperature pattern in the Pacific Ocean for a season, you know. So next year, it might be, you know, it could be neutral. It could flip to La Nina. It's kind of rare to see El Nino kind of diminish and then come back the very next year. You know, that is very rare. So most of the time, it either becomes a neutral situation or La Nina.
1: You know, I'm trying to think which one would I like better. And that probably is just individual preference. El Nino, milder winters but super hot summers, I don't know. La Nina, yeah. Well, you know, if I like to go skiing or snowshoeing or if I've got a snowmobile in the garage, La Nina sets us up for, what, more normal or heavier than expected snow, and then a cooler summer. So it's not like one is good or one is bad. It's how you like your weather.
25: That's right. And, you know, if I had to say, people would definitely prefer El Nino because, you know, I always tell this story. 30 years ago when I started forecasting, people, you know, generally enjoyed winter, a lot of people. They got outside and, you know, they would find things to do during the winter. And you'd have, you know, half the people might complain about, you know, the ice and the cold and different things. But, you know, half the people enjoyed winter and they were, you know, they're happy when it came because they could do some wintertime activities. Well, that has changed dramatically. Nowadays, the number one thing people complain about is winter, nonstop, constantly. They hate winter. Like, I would say 90% of the people I talk to absolutely hate it. They loathe it. And I always wonder why they just don't move if they don't like it so much. But I think just analyzing the situation, I think because the reason is because we have a larger, older population now, and, you know, baby boomers getting older. And when you get older, you just can't deal with the cold as well, and you can't deal with walking on ice as well. So if you have a larger, older population, you're going to have a lot more complaints. Plus, people don't go outside as much as they used to. You know, younger people are, you know, sitting on their phones staring at the screens all day, and they never go outside. So when they do go outside in the winter, they're shocked. It's like, oh, wait a minute, it's cold out here. They, you know, they can't adjust to it because they don't spend any time outside. So I hear it nonstop. It makes me kind of sad that so many people hate winter nowadays. So if it was El Nino every winter, I think most people would be very happy with that. I would feel very bad, though, for the winter enthusiasts and the people that rely on winter tourism for, you know, income. So that's always a drawback during an El Nino winter.
1: All right, a quick word about the weather over the next few days, because this feels like a transition week. We're not going to see any 80s this coming weekend. I see in the forecast we could have a high of only in the 50s by the time Friday gets here.
25: Yeah, Friday is going to be a windy and cold day. One of those classic, you know, breezy, chilly fall days. And it might only be in the low 50s for highs, maybe upper 40s in the Northwoods. And Friday morning, we could have a couple of little sprinkles in the area, a couple of little spotty showers, and it might even mix with a couple flakes of snow in far northern Wisconsin and the UP of Michigan. We're talking about Eagle River, you know, Highway 70 or farther north, and then up into the UP. It could be a little touch of snow on Friday morning, but the clouds are going to decrease Friday afternoon. Yeah, it'll be windy and chilly, but you'll see a little bit of sun coming out, and it looks like it's going to really turn around quickly over the weekend. So Friday, a chilly day, but you want to make some plans to get outside this weekend because it's going to be nice fall weather. You know, I'm not going to say it's not 80s like what we just had, but it's going to be nice. I mean, Saturday, a classic fall day where We probably wake up with a little bit of frost in the morning. Then it's going to turn breezy and sunny, and the highs could get close to 60, which that's not bad for this time of October. And then Sunday, it'll probably be in the mid-60s.
1: No, not bad at all. All right, so long, 80s. We'll miss you. Thanks, Justin. Great to catch up with you today.
25: All right, have a good day, Chris.
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7: 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And this goes back to the debate we had the entire week last week. 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Some of these people have no backbone. I can tell you as a host, the number of Republicans that refuse to do my show is unbelievable. 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
9: David Crowley has told us exactly who he is. 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
11: 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I'm gonna be with you no matter what.
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1: 826 on the WSAU Wisconsin Morning News. I look at the movie E.T., the extraterrestrial, a little bit differently now. And by the way, E.T. has not held up particularly well over time. Just some of the scenes have things in it that you can just tell it's a movie from 4 decades ago. It's a Steven Spielberg movie. And then who would have thought that earlier this year he'd make another space alien movie? Disclosure didn't get very good reviews. It was not a mega hit, even though it's from Steven Spielberg, but it is a thought-provoking movie about what if we are not alone, and should we, just the regular people who go about our daily lives, should we know that? So through the long lens of time, E.T. was from 1980. I look back on the movie differently now.
15: In this quiet neighborhood, on this tranquil street, a mystery is unfolding.
1: It's a young boy who finds out that an extraterrestrial has crash-landed in his backyard.
15: Is beginning. Again.
16: I'm keeping him.
15: In March 2002, Steven Spielberg's masterpiece returns to theaters everywhere.
16: E.T. 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
15: Like you've never experienced it before. 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
1: This is actually a re-release to try and make the movie look not as dated as it is.
15: Footage. And a digitally remastered soundtrack. Next spring, take the journey.
16: What are you waiting for? 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
15: And experience the excitement as E.T. returns home to the big screen for a new generation to discover what the rest of us will never forget.
1: E.T. was more of a fantasy-type movie. Disclosure, which was Steven Spielberg's movie from this year, talks about, do we really want to know? If we know that we are not alone, does that change things like religion and issues of faith? I think it doesn't, that I know that God made everything, even people on distant planets. It does raise a thought-provoking question. Does God reveal himself differently to people who might live in faraway galaxies? But that, we wouldn't have any of those great thoughts from film producer and director Steven Spielberg if we didn't have E.T. the Extraterrestrial, which was in theaters on this day in 1980. The news at 8:30 is coming up next.
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1: 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Good morning. I'm Chris Conley, WSAU News. Christian Yelich back in the Brewers lineup. He delivered in the 7-4 win over the Dodgers.
2: Christian Yelich. Lines the ball. Center field. It's down. Hamilton's in to score the tying run. Terrain comes in behind him. Milwaukee takes the lead.
1: Courtesy of Major League Baseball on Fox, William Contreras 3-for-4 with a home run and another go-ahead RBI hit. The series is off today and moves to Los Angeles tomorrow. A Portage County man accused of arson is now being held on cash bond. Here's reporter Mike Leishner.
3: Jacob Turner is accused of setting a stack of papers on fire in his apartment shortly after learning that he would be evicted due to unpaid rent. Crews from multiple agencies responded to the fire. None of the firefighters were hurt, but one resident did suffer smoke inhalation. Turner is being held on a $50,000 bond, facing one count of felony arson, which could land him in prison for up to 25 years.
1: A trial is underway for a Stevens Point man accused of child abuse that dates back to 2021. David Schemes is facing one count of repeated abuse of a child. He told doctors the child had fallen off a bed. Doctors say that couldn't be true because the child had broken bones in various states of healing and the child had a swollen head and poor color. The 27-year-old could get up to 40 years if he's convicted. A Whitewater man accused of being a peeping Tom in Stevens Point will have a plea and sentencing hearing later this month. Keith Larson is accused of photographing people through the windows of their homes back in March. He was arrested on disorderly conduct charges. Now he is facing a count of capturing intimate representations and 18 charges of invading privacy. He's also on probation from a 2023 Peeping Tom incident in Whitewater. A Wisconsin congressional candidate is facing a disorderly conduct charge after a viral road rage confrontation at a gas station. Court records show candidate Matthew Arndt was charged after being caught on camera launching into a profanity-raged anti-Semitic rant in Mequon. Arndt defended his political stances on Israel, but says he should have chosen better language. Pope Leo undergoing surgery today to remove a small growth on his lung.
4: Pope Leo will undergo an operation to remove a small growth on one of his lungs. Leo telling worshippers in St. Peter's Square on Sunday that a small nodule had been spotted during a routine checkup. We've not been told whether the growth is cancerous or benign. The American Thoracic Society says fewer than 5% of lung nodules prove cancerous. Risk rises with age, size, and factors such as smoking. At 71, Leo is relatively young for a pope. He plays sports and isn't known to smoke or have previous health issues. The Vatican says recovery time for this operation is around a week. Jonathan Savage, Fox News.
1: 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Here's the 9 News forecast for Central Wisconsin with meteorologist Justin Lowe.
5: Cooling down for today, we'll have partly or mostly cloudy skies. There is a slight chance for a couple of showers toward evening. Highs in the low to mid-60s with a northwest wind at 10 to 15. Tonight, maybe a brief sprinkle early, otherwise mostly cloudy and a low of 48. For your Wednesday, variable clouds, a quiet weather day, high near 60, northwest wind at 5 to 10. I'm 9 News meteorologist Justin Lowe on AM 550, FM 99.9, WSAU.
1: Cloudy, there is a breeze, and it's 55. 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
10: 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I'm old enough to be his grandfather. 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I think the most important thing we can do is let them know that they're safe, that they're valued.

0: non-governmental provider of services to law enforcement. USDSA assists city, county, state, and federal law enforcement agencies through our many varied programs, including free safety equipment donations, free officer survival training, cash donations, and condolence letters to the family of law enforcement officers who perish in the line of duty. 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United States Deputy Sheriff's Association, taking training to the next level because lives are on the line.
1: I heard the call to serve. So I answered. I earned a title and discovered my purpose. I found belonging. An unbreakable bond with my fellow Marines. We fought to overcome adversity together in defense of our nation and its people. I've lived a full life, rich with meaning. And even though I no longer wear the uniform, I am still a Marine. My service has come full circle. I will always look after those around me. I will always uplift and support my country and my community. Because that is the promise I made. That is what it means to be a Marine. Semper Fidelis. Always faithful. Always Marine.
2: 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Yep. 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
3: Sometimes we talk about topics that just need a longer segment on the program in the bonus hour. Sometimes we talk about things that are less political. That will be the case for this upcoming topic. I'm Chris Conley. This is the WSAU Wisconsin Morning News. You might want to consider this the anatomy of a hoax. This is something that was posted on the social media account. Well, actually, it was posted on many people's social media accounts. But this was posted on the social media account of someone who is a big fan of this program. So they follow me and the radio station on their social media, and I follow them back. And I saw this last weekend and thought, this is so outrageous that I got to talk about this on the program. And actually, the thing is not true. So instead, we will talk about the anatomy of a hoax. What was the social media post? The social media post was, right now, you are being sold eggs without the chicken. That is, eggs that are essentially boiled up in a lab. Like the Impossible Hamburger. A hamburger that's made from plants and other additives and what have you, but you're told it's a beefless hamburger patty. That's true. And now comes a social media post. By the way, it had some video with it. It showed what looked like a giant stainless steel vat, like the kind of thing that maybe baseball star Ted Williams' head is being stored in cryogenically. And inside the vat, things are being churned, and we're being told with protein and chemicals, and certain parts of plants, and with DNA, that an egg-like egg is being made here, but there's no chicken involved here. Eggs from a laboratory. Well, you know what, for a hoax like that to get wings and to begin taking off and spreading, do you know what it needs to make it work? Again, this is not true. No, Walmart and Target are not selling you eggs that don't have the egg part. When you go into a fast food place and they've got some prepackaged sausage, egg, biscuit, or egg and bacon and cheese on a croissant, no, they're not. Those are actually really made with eggs from a chicken, not from a laboratory. So what does it take for a hoax like this to take off? Well, you know what? It needs a little nugget of truth, something that seems plausible to you and me. I've talked about this.

0: before. And by the way, I'm not singling out Quick Trip or Dunkin' Donuts. But here in our area, they're the ones that fit into this category. By the way, I'm a customer at both. I've been known to get bagels and coffee from Dunkin' Donuts before. I've been known to stop in and bring things home to eat from Quick Trip while I'm fueling up my car. But both Dunkin' Donuts and Quick Trip will serve eggs where the egg doesn't look like an egg at all. That if you have a Dunkin' Donuts egg sandwich, it's not like someone cracked an egg, put it on the grill, and scrambled it up. No, if you go to Quick Trip and you get one of their sausage, egg, and cheese croissants. In fact, I had one last weekend. The egg looks nothing like a real egg. That it should be obvious to you that the egg was scrambled or cracked or cooked somewhere else. And that it simply warmed up in a microwave afterward. How can you tell? Because it doesn't look like an egg at all. There's a yellow part in the center, the yolk, and there's the egg white surrounding it. But it would be very easy for someone to look at that and say, boy, that doesn't look like any kind of egg that I cook up in my kitchen. That if I went to a real diner where they've got a cook back there and someone who's sitting in front of a griddle or a skillet, no, that's not what their eggs look like. That this fast food, convenience, drive-through thing, their egg doesn't look like normal egg. Well, that, I would suggest to you, is the little nugget of truth. And then when something appears on the internet or on social media, you know, they're making synthetic eggs now, eggs that are based on DNA and plants and protein, and now they're cooked up in a giant steel vat, no chicken involved. That's the nugget of truth that allows a rumor like this to take off. And again, I saw this posted by a super fan of the program, who I, by the way, consider super duper smart, that if this was on her social media feed, it's got a likely truth to it. Turns out the fake egg hoax has been a persistent internet rumor. I've searched this here, and here's what AI reports back on the fake eggs hoax. It says, Mr. Chris, fake eggs hoax is a persistent internet rumor claiming that synthetic, plastic, or chemical-based eggs are being mass-produced and are being sold in regular everyday grocery stores. Food safety authorities, government agencies, and independent fact-checkers have repeatedly debunked this claim as false. And AI goes on and explains why the hoax is false. By the way, there is no cheaper way of producing an egg than using a chicken. I know the chickens aren't treated very well. They're in cages that are too small. Their only purpose in life is to produce eggs, which we then use for omelets or for scrambled eggs or for croissants, bacon, and sausage. The cost and economics says real chicken eggs are inexpensive to produce naturally. Manufacturing an artificial egg that replicates the same structure, taste, smell, and cooking behavior of a real egg would cost significantly more than simply letting a hen lay one. The source of the viral videos, again, what I saw was a video that something that looked like an egg-like substance was being made inside a giant stainless steel vat. AI says, videos shared online that allegedly show plastic or chemical eggs being made in factories are actually depicted in a toy manufacturing facility. Slime, squishies, or novelty craft items are what's actually being made there. Natural egg variations. Normal biological variations in real eggs, such as rubbery whites, double yolks, faded shells, or thin membranes caused by a hen's diet, stress, or storage conditions are frequently mistaken by internet users as signs of a fake product. And finally, the AI report on the fake eggs hoax says there's simply no verified evidence. Food safety agencies, like those in India, health regulators globally, and in the United States, have confirmed that commercial technology right now does not exist to produce mass-market fake eggs. And yet we are told that the fake eggs hoax is surprisingly persistent and is surprisingly convincing. By the way, where did the fake egg hoax originate from? This is interesting. Mostly by Russian actors. Mostly by Russian actors. That where was this video produced or edited? And by the way, I mean, any kid with social media access and some computer skills can make fake-looking AI-generated viral videos. But this one apparently was made from Russia. Why might they be doing that? Because this is, for them, some kind of fast run, a test, if you will, of how gullible we Americans are. That there is someone in Russia who says, look, we've got this video. It's an egg-like substance coming out of a steel vat, and we're attaching to it that fake eggs, eggs that are made to mimic real hen-laid eggs but really aren't, are now being sold at many grocery stores and big-box stores. In fact, the video that I saw said that they're already available and being sold without your knowledge at Target and at Walmart. Now, look, I don't think the Russians care about whether Walmart and Target do well financially or not. But I think just the knowledge of how to spread fake rumors, that's important to our adversaries. Yes, it is. Do you think that Russia might like a variation of the fake egg hoax that, we have mass-produced military weapons that can defeat all of the American technology to shoot them down? What if Russia were to create a fake AI-generated video that would say, we've got missiles now that America's Patriot defense system, called Iron Dome, we've given that technology to Israel. The Iron Dome technology is tremendous. It's why the Iranians and the rebels in from Hamas or from Hezbollah launch things into Israel, and none of them, or very rarely, do they reach their targets, because our Iron Dome technology is great. Wouldn't Russia love to spark some dissent here in the United States if they say, we got new technology, not detectable by the Patriot missile system or by the Iron Dome? Might that not spread exactly the same way the Russian fake egg hoax is working? Different topic. One could panic Americans, could throw us into, tell us about these new Russian missiles, President Trump. And then would our politicians be believed when Pete Hegseth or Donald Trump or Marco Rubio, our Secretary of State, Secretary of War, and our President say, no, that's Russian disinformation? Well, some people would believe them, and some people wouldn't. Are we seeing something like a fake egg hoax right now? Perhaps. And maybe it's coming from China. That it is believed that China is behind all of this disinformation about AI data centers. That it's Chinese research that says, you know, AI data centers are so power thirsty that there won't be a big enough electrical grid to power your home. That, yeah, the AI data center down the street, it'll be working, but you'll go to turn on your lights and they'll flicker. Or you'll go to turn on your computer to do something on the intrawebs and it won't have enough power to work. That's research from China. China, by the way, says if you have an AI data center in your community, it's going to take up so much money that rivers and lakes will run dry. Because some of these computer centers give up so much heat that they must be cooled by water. So whatever water source is near an AI data center is in danger of running out. Well, you know what? That's been widely debunked. As Sean Hannity points out repeatedly on his program, a golf course uses more water to keep the greens and keep the grass growing than an AI data center does. Why might China want this information? Again, it's just another version of the fake egg hoax. Why might China want this? Because they're behind us in the world of AI data centers. And if they can suddenly slow us down to the point where AI data centers are impossible to get permitted and built anywhere in the United States, and that's just about where we are already in the span of what, less than a year, that gives China room to catch up. We are going to see more fake egg hoaxes. And the question will be whether or not we are smart enough to say, no, that doesn't pass the smell test. And again, if you applied some brain power to it, you'd figure out right away, real hens and chickens produce eggs much cheaper than a laboratory could. I mean, even today, the Impossible Burger costs more than a regular burger. That cows make better hamburgers than Impossible Burgers, ground-up plant DNA and cardboard and newspaper make. We're going to have to be smart about this, because I am sure that there will be more AI data center fake egg hoaxes in our future. Beware. It is 8:53. We'll wrap things up on the WSAU Wisconsin Morning News when we come right back.
1: Hey folks, it's Rebecca Cook running for Congress here in Wisconsin's 3rd Congressional District. Today I had a conversation with a local mom here in Menominee about her experience with local hospital closures.
2: Yeah, I found out from my hairdresser that the labor and delivery unit had closed. It was a bit of a surprise to find out that you couldn't have a baby in this town. That drive?
1: When you're in labor?
2: Yes, was horrendous.
1: No, absolutely. We need to keep our rural hospitals open.
2: Yeah, it's a real shame that Derek Van Orden voted along with cutting Medicaid access and the impacts that would have on healthcare access.
1: Yeah. In Congress, I want to expand the ACA tax credit premium, pass a public option, and finally, I want to expand Medicare to cover vision, dental, and hearing. People shouldn't go broke to be able to afford their health care. It's just common sense. I'm Rebecca Cook, candidate for Congress, and I approve this message, paid for by Cook for Congress.
3: You can't protect what you don't love. You can't love what you don't know.
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0: Time is up on today's edition of the WSAU Wisconsin Morning News. Were you here earlier when we did the rat story? It appeared in one of our newscasts, the rankings of the cities in the U.S. with the most rats. My late great hometown, New York City, we're number one, followed by Los Angeles, Philadelphia, and Detroit. Tomorrow, join us for my New York City rat story. If you dare. Make the most of a cloudy and cooler day, and we'll talk again tomorrow. I'm Chris Conley. Are you not informed? Were you not entertained? See you again Wednesday.

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6: Is a blue wave coming on Election Day in 3 weeks? I'm Dave Anthony, Fox News. Our new update says that is likely for Democrats, and new Fox News power rankings just out this morning.
7: We believe right now, based on what we're seeing on the map, that Democrats will take control of the U.S. House. 219 we've got solid for Democrats, 198 for Republicans, bunch of toss-ups in the middle. So a Democratic good night, this would be what? Would that be a blue nommy? At 237, might be. You can make the case it would be.
6: That's Fox's Bill Hemmer. The rankings still put the Senate majority up for grabs. 6 races still too close to call, including Texas, where Vice President Vance will campaign today. He said a short time ago before leaving.
8: We're campaigning in red states. We're campaigning in some blue states. We're also campaigning in some purple states. I mean, it's the nature of a midterm election where you don't really know how things are going to go, and so you try to pick your targets.
6: The other too close to call races, Iowa and Maine and Michigan and Alaska, where President Trump will rally today, and Ohio, where he campaigned for Republicans last night.
9: Another blockbuster rally out on the trail. The arena was overflowing with enthusiasm as thousands came out to support President Trump.
6: That's new White House Press Secretary Katie Zachariah. In her first briefing, and minutes ago, she made news.
9: We have asked Ambassador Guilfoyle to resign.
6: Referencing U.S. Ambassador to Greece, Kimberly Guilfoyle is accused of misconduct. Actress Selma Blair is facing assault charges in New York City, accused of attacking flight attendants during a trip from Los Angeles Sunday night. And then after getting off the plane, Blair is accused of attacking and injuring a law enforcement officer and then a nurse.
10: Selma Blair was released on bail and is expected to be back in court in January, her attorney telling the judge Ms. Blair missed several doses of a powerful medication that controls severe neurological symptoms. These factors, coupled with the altitude, resulted in a state of severe confusion and disorientation.
6: That's Fox's Todd Pyro. 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
11: 9:03 at WSAU. The Brewers are up 2-0 over the Dodgers after a 7-4 win yesterday. William Contreras went 3-for-4, and manager Pat Murphy says he's a real competitor.
12: He literally wanted to catch every game. I mean, I don't know what the string is, but he didn't take a day off until over a month in, you know, mostly catching.
11: Brewers and Dodgers are off today. They play in Los Angeles tomorrow. A Portage County man charged with arson is now being held on cash bond.
13: 23-year-old Jacob Turner is accused of lighting a stack of papers on fire in his downtown apartment last Friday, shortly after learning that he was being evicted from the unit. Multiple agencies responded to the blaze, which shut down a first-floor business and caused other residents of the second-floor apartments to evacuate. On Monday, a judge set his bond at $50,000. Should he post the cash, he is to have a full no-contact order with the building and three listed victims, though would be allowed to come back once to retrieve personal items. Further court action is scheduled for next Monday. No firefighters were injured in the blaze. One resident did receive treatment for smoke inhalation. Mike Leishner, WSAU News.
11: A plea bargain's been reached in the case of a Whitewater man who was looking through windows and taking photographs in Stevens Point. We won't know the terms for Keith Larson until his court appearance later this month. The 61-year-old is facing 22 counts of capturing an intimate representation without permission and 18 counts of invading privacy. WSAU News time is 8:05. I'm Chris Conley, WSAU News.
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14: It will definitely feel a bit more like fall now over the next few days. In fact, by Friday, it'll be windy and kind of chilly out there. The next chance of significant rain will be Thursday afternoon and evening. For today, partly or mostly cloudy and cooler with a slight chance of a couple of spotty showers toward evening. A high of 64, northwest wind at 10 to 15. Tonight, a brief shower possible early. Otherwise, some clouds lingering overnight with a low of 48 and a northwest wind around 5. For your Wednesday, variable clouds and quiet, a high of 60. Northwest wind at 5 to 10. Thursday, turning mostly cloudy. Some rain likely in the afternoon and evening, fairly widespread across the area, a high of 57. A chance for a couple of light showers in the morning on Friday. Otherwise, decreasing clouds, windy and cool, a high of 52. Some frost likely Saturday morning. Otherwise, it'll be a sunny and breezy afternoon on Saturday with a high of 59. I'm 9 News meteorologist Justin Lowe on AM 550, FM 99.9, WSAU.
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18: Hello there and welcome, Joe Giganti, your regular Joe here with you, hour number two on this Tuesday edition of the regular Joe Show. Katie Zachariah just held her first press conference as the new White House press secretary, and, well, she made some headlines. We'll get to that momentarily. I mean, not altogether surprising what she announced, but we have that for you, as well as much to get into. I want to talk about Angie Nixon. We were playing a little bit of what she said last hour. She, of course, is running for Senate in Florida. And it's interesting because when it comes to liberal politicians, it seems like Texas and Florida, obviously they get compared because they're conservative states. Texas, of course, known go big or go home. Well, it seems when it comes to Marxist leftist politicians, in both states. That's kind of their motto. Go big or go home. They don't have these, like, quiet little church mouse Marxist leftists. You're like, well, I'm just going to keep my head down and try to vote to the left. No, they're just out there promising everything. So we'll get into that. There's much to try to understand and try to make sense, as we always do, out of the nonsense of what's going on. Of course, the president bringing the house down in Ohio. He was in Youngstown, Ohio yesterday, talking up, of course, Vivek Ramaswamy, the other candidates running in the state. But he reminded them, by the way, of some, which is part of one of our good news stories, some of the things that he's been able to do. And, of course, Ken Martin, still the chair of the DNC, in case you're wondering. And if you weren't aware, Ken Martin is the, I say that because I don't think, not only is the name kind of generic, but he looks, like, if you put him in a lineup, and you're like, pick the DNC chair, he's not the guy. Now, of course, he's an older white guy, so it shouldn't shock you that he's the head of the DNC. Because, after all, they're so enlightened that their great guru is a, I don't know, octogenarian. I don't even know how old Bernie Sanders is now. Is he in his 80s yet? I just know that he went to high school with Jesus. But either way, that's their front man. Ken Martin is their chair. And he was asked the big question. We talked to Ted Nugent last week, and he talked about assets and liabilities, put things in the asset column. By the way, I got to mention to Charlie, he wants to come back on this week, so we'll get that worked out with his gal. Well, according to Ken Martin, everybody running on the Democrat ticket is an asset. No liabilities whatsoever. Okay. And who, remember that phrase? No one is above the law. Well, there might be an exception. There may be a, well, okay, for most people, that's true, but not for Argyle. We begin, though, this hour with the breaking news. As we mentioned moments ago, you had Katie Zachariah giving her first press conference as the new press secretary. The big announcement that came from that is that the administration, President Trump, has asked Kimberly Guilfoyle, the former Mrs. Newsom, to step down from her job as ambassador to Greece. And this comes amongst the reports that she was living high on the hog, bragging about basically wasting taxpayer dollars, questionable behavior, asking essentially what sounds like the description, at least. Again, this is all hearsay until we know more, but allegedly trying to shake down some sugar daddies to pay some of her bills, including an American Express bill, which, again, completely unacceptable behavior, right? No question about it. I'd like to point out, because I'm sure the seminar caller and all the leftist trolls will be like, gee. So wait a minute. Let me see if I can follow this. They put somebody in a position. They don't do well at the position. It becomes public that they not only are not doing well at the job, but they're behaving in ways unsuitable for the position. And this president immediately says, good, I want you out. Where's that scandal? I don't understand. Well, but she was MAGA. I mean, she's Donald Trump Jr.'s ex-girlfriend. Okay. And? You mean, so wait, Don Jr. broke up with her. Okay, got it. She supported the president. Wait a minute. You're telling me that somebody that was put in the position of ambassador is a supporter of the sitting president? What? What? I suppose you're going to tell me that the ambassador to the Vatican is a devout Catholic that helped to support the president, too. Come on, now. It's just silly, because you know they're going to try to do something with it. The report is that she asked Eric Dieters, a Kentucky attorney, former congressional candidate, to send her money because she had $100,000 that she had to pay on her American Express bill. I mean, I guess it's expensive to move to Greece. I can't. What do you do to run up $100,000 American? Because, you know, American Express is supposed to pay off every month. And that's a lot of spending in one. But whatever. According to Katie Zachariah, the new press secretary, She's out the door. She's done. I think it's good news, frankly. And for the record, and you, I will defy any of the leftists, go back and listen to all the podcasts available, by the way, at regjoshow.com. That is regjoshow.com. Do you realize that every single podcast going back to 2018 is available when you click through to the podcast page? Every single one. That's so you want to check my record, it's a public record, go for it. You'll never hear me talking up, I couldn't even say her name, Guilfoyle. I personally, like, I was never impressed by her, first of all. She's an ex-wife or ex-girlfriend of Gavin Newsom. Whatever. I mean, that's just weird. I get people can change their political stripes. I get it. But just, you know, again, was never very impressed with her. Never thought a whole lot about her. I don't think a lot about the ambassador to Greece, other than when it comes out that they're having some kind of issue with, you know, trying to shake down donors. Then obviously it's of some importance to know it. But there you have it. She's apparently done. Very good news. Yes, she was married to Newsom from 2001 to 2006. I mean, I don't know. She could have been a Republican back then. I mean, you see these weird. I don't understand it. I could not be married to a liberal. It would drive me insane. I understand. Mrs. Regular Joe, in case you're new to the show, my wife, Mrs. Regular Joe, makes me look like a left-wing atheist. And so I married very well. But anyway, so she's apparently packing up. Just kind of makes me think of Good Morning Vietnam when the Adrian Kronhauer arrives in Vietnam. He's like, the last place I was in Greece, and now I'm here. And he's not, I don't know if that means her next stop will be Vietnam. But either way, she apparently is out as ambassador in the country of Greece. So there it should be the end of it. Now, some good news coming from our president. Yesterday when he was at the Covelli Center in Youngstown, Ohio, rallying for the midterms, now just 3 weeks away from today. And if you're just tuning in, I'm just going to, for those just tuning in, we had a long conversation about this in the first hour. Again, you can get the podcast if you missed it. Just go to regjoshow.com. But we need to make these decisions not just based on what's good for us, what we perceive to be, even if the status quo benefits us, but to make decisions based on our posterity. That's what our founders did. It says it right in our founding documents that they do it. They use the word posterity. And for those of you on the left, that's not what you sit on. That's a different P word. But that's your posterior. Your posterity is when you talk about the generations to come. And I use the illusions. I mean, you see it, my all-time favorite movie, It's a Wonderful Life, where George Bailey talks about how the whole purpose of the building alone is it's something that's building the future, not just for that generation, but for the generations to come, that we need to make this decision. Our founding fathers put so much on the line. And I will continue to remind you, the big lift you're asked for now, if you have early voting, which many states do, or that day, which is, you know, the actual election day, November 3rd, whichever it is, the big heavy lift, the great imposition that you're being asked to shoulder is to go fill out a piece of paper. Take time away from your otherwise incredibly busy schedule that allows for no time to scroll on your phone, watch TV or reality TV, go to trivia night, or otherwise do anything else but work, work, work. To take a good 15, 20, maybe even 30 minutes. Which legally, just for the record, there's not an employer in this country that can prevent you from voting. Just be aware of that. To cast a vote. So the people that put their lives, their family's lives, their property, their wealth on the line, fought in bloody, horrible battles. And did it a second time in 1812. Then people that laid down their lives in the Civil War to form a more perfect union, that laid their lives down in world conflicts as World War I and World War II and many other wars since. All of those people, right, the ones who's come back missing part of their legs, don't come back at all, whatever it might be, your sacrifice that's on par with their sacrifice is to go fill out a piece of paper. No, I'm not trying to make you feel guilty about the "I don't time to vote" thing, because, I mean, it's really hard to color those circles in. I know, it takes a lot of manual dexterity and focus, but it's a pretty easy lift that wouldn't be possible if not for the sacrifice of our founding fathers and countless others since then. So your job in maintaining this great republic is voting and voting for people that will continue to build a runway for the next generations to launch into that American dream, to help show them that that American dream is not only real, that is not only still alive, but is obtainable by them through hard work and sacrifice. And they say the greatest way to show that is your own example. So I'm asking you to sacrifice and vote in November. Or again, if you can now, depending on your state. I'm an old-fashioned kind of guy. I vote on Election Day, silly me. And I've managed to vote on Election Day, pretty good measure, without any real issues. Now, as I mentioned, the president was in Youngstown, Ohio. He talked about the investments going on in Youngstown, Ohio. It's some of it, you've heard a little bit about it, but it bears repeating. In our good news, this is the kind of thing that our decision in 2024, that this is what we've sown, and we will reap these benefits if we're willing to make the real investment, which includes time.
15: The construction worker numbers are through the roof because they're building these massive plants all over the country, more plants than we've ever even dreamt of, more than anybody's ever heard of. Kimberly-Clark is investing $800 million to build its first new U.S. plant in 37 years, right here in Warren, Ohio. The big steel company, Vallourec, is investing $48 million to expand operations right here in a place called Youngstown. Have you heard of it?
18: $848 million of investment to build for the first time a steel. By the way, those used to be ubiquitous. That's why it's the steel belt, the Rust Belt. We haven't had one in 37 years. Now, becoming more independent, less dependent on foreign nations, this president has made it happen. The question is, do you have the patience to invest in the long-term growth, in sustaining the long-term life of this great republic? If you do, the job's simple. Vote Republican November 3rd.
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19: David Crowley has told us exactly who he is. On illegal immigration, his own words say it all.
20: And when it comes down to the immigrants, when it comes down to the LGBTQ community, I always say, I'm not an ally, I'm an accomplice. I'm gonna be with you no matter what.
19: Crowley says he'd make Wisconsin a sanctuary state and make you foot the bill for benefits for illegal immigrants. In Dane County, a repeat drunk driver here illegally killed two teenagers.
20: I'm an accomplice.
19: In Fond du Lac, an illegal immigrant tied up and blindfolded a 12-year-old girl to rape her.
20: I'm an accomplice.
19: In Milwaukee, a drunk illegal immigrant killed a Special Olympian on his way to church with his parents.
20: I'm an accomplice.
19: David Crowley said it himself.
20: I'm not an ally, I'm an accomplice. I'm gonna be with you no matter what.
19: David Crowley, fighting for illegal immigrants, not you.
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0: Welcome back, Joe Gigante. Rick of the Joe. This has got to be among the top five best television themes of all time. I mean, there's a number of them. What is the one? Oh, I can't. Mancini was the artist. Anyway, it was not Secret Agent Man. There's we use it as it's the Spy Hunter theme, but I can't think of the name. But anyway, it's another one that's. I think these are all like Hawaii Five-O. The one I can't think of right now. These are all like top five hits on the top 40 charts when they come out because they're just such great pieces of music. I think that was the Miami Vice theme. I think was that Hans Zimmer that did that one, or I'm trying to remember who the artist was. It was that or it's Jan Hammer. That's right. You know who I was thinking of is the master of the pan flute, Zanfir. I had that name stuck, but Jan Hammer. That's who did the Miami Vice theme. Anyway, great theme. It's perfect timing, by the way, because we have a text message from one of our Merry Band of Regulars who sent a picture. Said, "This is me last week on vacation in Perdido, Florida, boarding the place up before heading north." Which I mean, by the way, good job, excellent craftsmanship. I hope the building's doing okay after the fact. That's Orange Beach, right? Perdido, the key there. Isn't that, it was right there on the Gulf Coast, really close to Alabama, actually, if I recall, which I don't think took as direct hit as some of the others. I could be wrong, but hopefully, obviously you guys followed the rules, right? You closed things up, you boarded things up, you headed north. Hopefully the building's okay. More importantly, you're okay. So that's good. Good to know, and appreciate I love the pictures. It's just the craftsmanship, right? You gotta appreciate the fact they take the time to do it. Appreciate the fact that you take us with us, whether you're on vacation down in Florida or back home. Always an honor and a privilege and a pleasure. Now, as I mentioned, the president was in Youngstown, Ohio. Before he did that, and we're going to get back to that, he was talking to a press gaggle outside on the White House lawn. One of the questions came up with so we were supposed to have this energy ceasefire between Russia and Ukraine. There's already reports. I know, shocking. Russia's not being honest. Which again, this is, I don't think the president's not trying to do his job. I mean, it's not unlike Iran. You're dealing with people that are just inherently dishonest people and that don't want peace, despite what their lips may say. So he was asked about that during the press gaggle. Here's how he responded.
1: I'm not sure about that, and we'll take a look. But all I know is that Zelensky and Putin have to get together and end that ridiculous war. This month they lost 32,000 people in that war, and it's ridiculous. So they have to get together and get it done.
0: So he's right. They got to get it done. The carnage is really, it doesn't get as much coverage. For whatever reason, it doesn't get the coverage that it should in terms of the sheer loss of life. It is staggering. When you look at the numbers, and I do on occasion review the numbers, it is really just, it's when you contemplate, one of the things I like to do, here in the United States, we have some very big cities, we have some very small towns. And when you look at the deaths on both sides of this war, you're talking that in a state like Wisconsin, where the vast majority of towns are under 2,000 people, when you look at these numbers, it's like half the state is gone, if not more. And contemplate that for a minute, just that the sheer volume that's been lost. When we get back, I want to get back to the president. He was in Fuego in Youngstown, Ohio, and he also did talk in the press gaggle about a certain United States representative who had their main residence raided yesterday.
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3: 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Cloudy, breezy. It's only 57. Temperatures will climb to the mid-60s today. I'm Chris Conley, WSAU News. Milwaukee County Executive David Crowley is talking about his decision to suspend a part of the inmate tablet messaging program. There'll be new limits on which messages can be sent from those tablets, but the inmates generally will be allowed to keep them. County leadership is still pressuring the sheriff's office to enact a similar ban at the county's main jail. That decision is up to the sheriff alone. Ukraine says Russia has hit six energy facilities after Donald Trump announced the two countries had agreed to an energy infrastructure ceasefire. Here's Fox News Radio's Jonathan Savage.
4: Despite President Trump announcing on Sunday an agreed energy ceasefire was effective immediately, Ukraine says Russia subsequently attacked gas stations, energy infrastructure, and other facilities. Yesterday, Russia's Foreign Minister Sergei Lavrov said Ukraine does not deserve the respite a ceasefire would bring. President Trump believes if the two sides stop targeting oil and other facilities, global energy prices could fall. Last week, he agreed to allow Russian diesel exports in a bid to bring down costs. Reuters cites diplomatic sources as saying the American side hopes this might soften Moscow's attitude to peace talks. Jonathan Savage, Fox News.
3: We may get an update on Pope Leo later today. He underwent surgery for an early stage growth on his lung. It happened at a hospital in Rome. The 71-year-old U.S.-born pontiff made the announcement on Sunday during morning prayer at the Vatican. Leo said doctors recently discovered a nodule in his lung, and it was detected at a very early stage. The Pope said doctors believed it is best to intervene. It is not clear what the Pope's recovery period might be. It's 9:33 at WSAU. Now, our 9 News forecast for Central Wisconsin. Here's meteorologist Justin Lowe.
5: More clouds than sun in the sky for today, and you'll notice it'll be quite a bit cooler than the last couple of days. A high of only 64, northwest wind around 10 to 15 miles per hour. We might see a couple of little brief sprinkles or showers late this afternoon or into the early evening. Otherwise, mainly cloudy overnight, a low down to 48. And for your Wednesday, a couple breaks of sun. It'll be a fairly seasonal day with a high around 60, northwest wind at 5 to 10. I'm 9 News meteorologist Justin Lowe on AM 550, FM 99.9, WSAU.
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Well, hi, Joe Gigante, Rick of the Joe. Now, the president, at top of the hour, he played for the good news, talking about the fact that there's just been a huge increase. He was talking in Ohio, but really we're seeing it in states across the country, of construction workers being hired because there's so many projects going on, which reminded me of our friends at ABC, who have launched the website don'tgetplayedwisconsin.com. Now, the played is play off the PLA, which is the agreements that they put in place in states that essentially allow for unionized shops to have a leg up on merit-based shops. You have two kinds of, for those who don't know, just construction 101. You have merit-based, which are your non-union shops, and then your union shops. In states like Wisconsin, there's been back and forth for years, prevailing wage, all these different things that have affected whether merit-based shops get a fair shake. And often they don't. So that's why you have Don't Get Played Wisconsin. Politicians want to use your money to build expensive

0: But he made the comment on, he commented on the state of construction and why this is, again, it works. There's a reason. In terms of the construction world, how people, you talk about making a good living, by the way. In these merit-based jobs, man, you can write, you can punch your own card if you're willing to work hard and willing to learn. And that's, those are the very basics. It's really not that hard. It doesn't require a whole lot. He also commented, by the way, regular construction worker, on the situation in Greece, which he makes a very good point. He said, this ambassador to Greece getting fired proves if you act incorrectly in the Trump administration, you get fired. You act incorrectly in the Democrat administration, you get promoted, which, I mean, that's, you're not wrong, my friend. You're not wrong. And again, it's a microcosm of everything we're talking about when it comes to the political world. That's why I brought up don'tgetplayedwisconsin.com. Check out the website. You can learn how you can be, remember what we talked about, you don't like the way the wind is blowing, be the wind. This gives you the chance to be the wind with politicians in the state of Wisconsin, and try to convince them to do the right thing for the right reasons. Now, the president, when he's in Youngstown, was talking about Sherrod Brown, who, of course, never, I mean, he's like a cockroach. He just keeps showing back up, running for office once again. He said, again, it's a pretty close, pretty clear contrast if you want to understand things. Here's what he stands for.
1: Sherrod Brown said 2 days ago he wants to see open borders. He wants to see men playing in women's sports. He wants to see the transgender mutilization of your children. And you can't have it. You know, it's one vote, but that one vote can steer Congress into a direction that you're not going to be happy with. And
0: so, again, he's running for Senate now, and he's putting out what he is. And again, take Sherrod Brown at his word. He wants back in so he can wreak havoc. By the way, all the talk of the president's popularity waning, and so he had that crowd roaring last night again and again and again. And it was not a small crowd that was there. Now, he had a protester, and the protester, was it a Palestinian? By the way, did you see the Palestinian protester that was heckling Jerry Seinfeld at one of his stand-ups? And Seinfeld's kind of a gentleman, you know, in the sense like, He doesn't really get angry per se, but he talked back to him, and he ended by saying, hey, as they're taking the protester out, he goes, wait a minute, what did you pay for your ticket? He goes, I want to send that exact amount to Israel on your behalf, which I thought was a great way of ending it. But there's a big lefty, emphasis on the big apparently, protesting the president yesterday in Youngstown, Ohio. And of course, as they were taking him out, it prompted the president to say something that you'd almost think I wrote this line for him, because I've made the same observation. What can I tell you? Great minds think alike, especially when it comes to pointing out just the utter stupidity of the positions of the left.
1: What flag was that? Was that the Palestinian flag? You know the one I like the best? I shouldn't say this, should I?
0: Yes.
1: The one I like the best is Gays for Palestine. Gays for Palestine. You know what they do if you happen to be gay? They throw you off the top of a building. That's the one I like the best. Gays for Palestine. They throw you. They bring you to the top of the tallest building they have, which isn't too tall, by the way. Doesn't have to be. And they push you off the top of the building. And yet, I see all the time gays for Palestine. How about women for Palestine? They treat them almost as badly.
0: It is ironic, because he's absolutely correct. That is not an exaggeration of what they do. Yet they get out there and free Palestine. And you got to think, the Palestinian terrorists are probably like, wow, I love these guys. They're gonna protest for us, even though we're going to kill them. You can't make it up. Anybody, like, well, I shouldn't say it. No, you should, because people need to see the ridiculousness. Now, you ask the average person that's out protesting, point it out to them, they may not even realize, first of all. And if they do and they still justify it, well, I mean, you got to start wondering about exactly what their mental state is. Then he talked about election integrity. And once again, pointed out the obvious. You can try to come up with any machination of why. And I mean, they can.

0: with all kinds of excuses. At the end of the day, it's pretty clear they don't want election integrity.
1: They voted against voter ID, and they voted against proof of citizenship when you vote. So why did they do that? Because they want to cheat. Okay? I saw a guy interviewed a week ago, a congressman, a Democrat. They said, why don't you want to have somebody show their voter identification or proof of citizenship? It's racist. That's right. That's right. It's racist. They come up with more
0: Then it just is. I mean, look, it looks like BS. It smells like BS. It sticks to your shoes like BS. Because it is. That's really what it comes down to at the end of the day. It is absolute BS. There should be no reason why you'd be against voter ID. Ultimately, the president made a very cogent point that really comes to the very heart and soul of what this election is 3 weeks from today. Who should this country belong to? Those that hate it or those that love it?
1: On election night, Ohio is going to prove that America does not belong to those who hate it. America belongs to those who love it. Radical left.
0: And that's just it. Now, speaking of those that hate it, President touched on that as well. This time at the press gaggle outside of the White House before he got to Ohio, talking about, of course, everyone's favorite representative from the 5th District of Minnesota, Ilhan Omar. Now, understand, by the way, yesterday he said, people asked, why didn't they raid her home in Minnesota as well? Now, a couple things to understand before the president's soundbite. One, it was stated for the record that just because you don't see all the raids that went on regarding this, and they stressed this criminal investigation. This is a criminal investigation. And just because you don't see all the raids doesn't mean there aren't other raids that have gone on or are going on related to this. That's the first thing to understand. The other thing, and I think this is of note, ladies and gentlemen, the reason they targeted the house in Washington is they said it is her primary residence right now. Now, look, and I don't care Republican, Democrat, left, right, center, lunatic, whatever you are. There should be nobody in the United States Congress whose primary residence is Washington, D.C. Washington, D.C. is not a state. It does not have representatives. I know, the shadow representative. Useless. Fine. Other than the shadow representative, there should be no one living in D.C. as their primary residence. I understand they have to have a secondary place to stay. I'm not talking about that. It is her primary residence, as defined by the fact that her children attend school in Washington, D.C., and she spends the majority of her time there. Just putting it out with a little bit of knowledge. So he was asked as he was leaving to go to Marine One about the raid. Was this just political persecution from the word go?
2: Well, I understand they're looking at her very carefully. I've always found her to be totally crooked personally, but that has nothing to do with me. I think she's a terrible person, just a complainer. She comes from a country that is a non-country. And then she comes over here and she complains about our Constitution. I think she's a terrible person, but that's really up to the DOJ. I have nothing to do with it.
0: So I said, look, I don't have anything to do with it. These people are making their decisions. It's part of a criminal investigation, and they've got to make their prudential decisions on what to do. Understand, this was a decision that was made because a judge signed off on the search warrant. They didn't just show up. They showed up with the authority to do so by a third party, and by the way, a magistrate judge out of Washington, D.C. Just for the record, not a lot of conservatives among those ranks. Now, of course, the left is trying to talk it down, talk it away. For that matter, Ilhan Omar issued a statement where, of course, she played the victim, slamming the president, saying she was the target, that he's targeting political enemies with baseless lies, and that she will not be silenced. Oh, no, please keep talking. You know, I mentioned earlier all those that had sacrificed so we could be free today. And I mentioned World War I and World War II. I apologize. As an incomplete historian that pales in comparison to the sheer intellect, patriotism, and love of country that Ilhan Omar has, I failed to mention the other 9 world wars. But she will correct me here. This is January 22nd, 2025, a Democrat Capitol Hill press conference. I bet you know President Obama said we had 57 states. I bet you didn't know we've had 11 world wars.
3: The last time the Alien Enemies Act was invoked, it was used to detain and deport German, Japanese, Italian immigrants during World War XI. Oh, two.
0: World War XI. Remember the old commercials, Riff, reading is fundamental? Look, I didn't say it. I've never said there's 57 states either. And I'm just a dumb talk show host. I wasn't a Rhodes Scholar. I'm not some high important member of Congress. But I do know there was only 2 world wars. And I also know how to read Roman numerals. Because, you know, I was edumacated. What can I tell you? Now she continues to say, it's a political witch hunt. Funny enough, she wasn't saying that just a few months ago. She was on the Breakfast Club with Charlamagne the DJ. There on the Breakfast Club, she said, you know what? I got nothing to hide. Bring it.
3: Suggest all you want. Please investigate all you want, right? Like, to me, I'm not like, I'm above the law and how dare you, you know, like, I understand politics.
0: She understands politics. She doesn't understand how to read English, but that's beside the, I mean, oh, Joe, anyone could make that mistake. Really? How many people have you ever heard say World War XI? Because, I mean, not to put too fine a point on it, I don't want to just harp on this and be unfair in any way, shape, or form. But most people, I imagine most homeless people in the United States know there have not been 11 world wars. I'm just putting it out there as a point of reference that it's kind of hard to get that one wrong. When you read it, you would think, okay, it can't be an 11 because, after all, there's only been 2 world wars. But no, the brain trust from Minnesota, she's like, no, I've got this. Then we get back, of course, we have the analyses from the left. And remember how when they were prosecutorially persecuting President Trump, leading up to his run for president again, all we heard was it was fair, it was just, no one's above the law. They're singing a different song now. Are you shocked?
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0: Welcome back. I would be remiss if I did not point out that last soundbite from Ilhan Omar talking about World War XI. This whole raid, this whole investigation, the code name for it is World War XI in honor of that soundbite. So now you got to have a sense of humor. Now, again, we were told time and again when they were going after President Trump with clearly made up charges, nothing but political persecution. No one's above the law. Everything is wonderful. This time they're saying nothing like that. But just to remind you, what the very same left is now defending Ilhan Omar said, here they are just a few short years ago.
1: No one is above the law. No matter how rich, powerful, or politically connected you are.
2: Our job is to follow the facts and the law without fear or favor.
3: 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No one is above the law.
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7: No one. No one is above the law.
0: Now, just to be clear, that was Letitia James. Hey, hey, hey, it's Alvin Bragg. Representative Hakeem Jeffries. Jamie Raskin. Speaker Emerita. Nancy Pelosi. Jerry Nadler apparently wasn't filling his pants at that moment. And speaking of filling his pants, capped off by Joe Biden. Where are all them suddenly saying no one's above the law? Now, at issue here, we've been told a few things. One, this does not involve the fraud in Minnesota. That this is a immigration-based criminal, say it with me now on the left, criminal investigation. Two pieces to that that we could fathom. One, the whole did she marry her brother, but before that, did her warlord father fake her age to get her into the country? Was she actually over 18 and they lied when she got here? We'll see.
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9: That defund the police radical Rebecca Cook's running again.
10: Yeah, for a third time. And now she's part of the socialist crowd. You see she endorsed that radical from New York, Zohran Mamdani?
9: Doesn't surprise me. Defunding the police and socialism go hand in hand. What I don't get is how a waitress can afford to run for Congress 5 years in a row.
10: Well, waiting tables is just what she wants us to see. That's not really how she makes her money. Cook's been getting paid this whole time, raking in hundreds of thousands from groups backed by liberal billionaires. Look it up.
9: So Rebecca Cook's not really a waitress. She works for groups that want to defund the police, attack law enforcement, and sides with socialists?
10: Yep, pretty much the opposite of what Wisconsin needs.
9: You can say that again. We're not in New York, and I'm not voting for socialists.
10: They're just crazy
9: and dangerous.
11: I'm Derek Van Orden, candidate for Congress, and I approve this message.
10: Paid for by Van Orden for Congress.
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14: It's time to go. I'm Dave Anthony, Fox News. That is the message from the White House to an American diplomat.
15: We have asked Ambassador Guilfoyle to resign.
4: She has been a wonderful asset to the team, and we wish her well.
14: That is new White House Press Secretary Katie Zachariah at her first briefing this morning. No response yet from U.S. Ambassador to Greece Kimberly Guilfoyle.
15: The president signaled her ouster Monday, saying he was not happy with Guilfoyle. She has come under criticism for reports of alleged improper conduct, including a report in the Wall Street Journal accusing Guilfoyle of asking a donor to pay her credit card bill in exchange for access to administration officials. The newspaper also reported an alleged threat to Greek officials and accepting improper gifts.
14: Fox's Jared Halpern at the White House. President Trump will soon leave there and travel to Alaska. The day after rallying Republicans in Ohio, two of the six states with Senate races considered too close to call in Fox News power rankings, along with Iowa, Maine, Michigan, and Texas. Polls also show three more tight races in Kansas, Minnesota, and New Hampshire. Now, the battle for control of the House. Fox's Jeff Manasso reports power rankings also show
16: Democrats could win up to 237 House seats. Fueled by a widening polling advantage, low presidential approval ratings, and voter frustration over rising costs. That the Republicans are also facing surprisingly competitive races in rural districts that President Trump won comfortably.
14: But House Speaker Mike Johnson, who would lose that job next year if Democrats win the majority, just told Fox before campaigning in Texas.
17: I'm telling you, the polling is wrong. Now, you have a lot of polling organizations right now acknowledging that they're under-sampling Republicans because Republicans don't want to respond to polls anymore.
14: Pope Leo is now at a hospital in Rome where the 71-year-old will have surgery today to remove a nodule from his lung. Nine roller coasters set idle today at six amusement parks temporarily shut down the day after a man fell to his death while riding the Goliath coaster at Six Flags over Georgia. America's listening to Fox News.
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19: Good morning. It's 10:03 at WSAU. Bonds been set at $50,000 cash for a Portage County arson suspect. Here's reporter Mike Leishner.
20: Jacob Turner is accused of setting a stack of papers on fire in his apartment shortly after learning that he would be evicted due to unpaid rent. Crews from multiple agencies responded to the fire. None of the firefighters were hurt, but one resident did suffer smoke inhalation. Turner is being held on a $50,000 bond, facing one count of felony arson, which could land him in prison for up to 25 years.
19: The suspect is due back in court next week. A Whitewater man charged with voyeurism in Stevens Point has reached a plea bargain. He is Keith Larson, accused of photographing people through windows of their homes back in March. At the time, he was on probation for a similar incident in 2023 in Whitewater. He is charged with 22 counts of capturing an intimate representation without permission and 18 counts of invading privacy. A Wisconsin congressional candidate is facing a disorderly conduct charge after a road rage confrontation at a gas station. Court records show that candidate Matthew Arndt was charged after being caught on camera launching into a profanity-laced anti-Semitic rant in Mequon. Arndt defended his political stances on Israel, but admitted that he should have used better words. Brewers over the Dodgers 7-4. They now lead the best of seven series 2-0. Both teams are off for a traveling day today. Baseball resumes tomorrow night in Los Angeles. I'm Chris Conley on Central Wisconsin's only local news station, WSAU.
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1: It will definitely feel a bit more like fall now over the next few days. In fact, by Friday, it'll be windy and kind of chilly out there. The next chance of significant rain will be Thursday afternoon and evening. For today, partly or mostly cloudy and cooler with a slight chance of a couple of spotty showers toward evening. A high of 64, northwest wind at 10 to 15. Tonight, a brief shower possible early. Otherwise, some clouds lingering overnight with a low of 48 and a northwest wind around 5. For your Wednesday, variable clouds and quiet, a high of 60. Northwest wind at 5 to 10. Thursday, turning mostly cloudy. Some rain likely in the afternoon and evening, fairly widespread across the area, a high of 57. A chance for a couple of light showers in the morning on Friday. Otherwise, decreasing clouds, windy and cool, a high of 52. Some frost likely Saturday morning. Otherwise, it'll be a sunny and breezy afternoon on Saturday with a high of 59. I'm 9 News meteorologist Justin Lowe on AM 550, FM 99.9, WSAU.
21: The American way. Without the cape, we're the superpowers. Not even a sidekick. Heck, we don't even have fancy gadgets. This is just Joe and his trusty microphone, made in the USA. 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
22: Oh, so good.
0: Well, hello there, and welcome, Joe Gigante. Your regular Joe here with you. Hour number... Is it really the third hour already? My goodness. Time flies when you're having fun. And although we talk about very serious things, the future of our nation, I have to be honest. Fun's maybe not the right word, but I love what I do. I love being here with you each and every day. It is truly an honor, a privilege, and a pleasure. You know, I was on the break here, I was just reading an updated story on something we talked about yesterday. Hello, welcome, by the way, to all. This is hour number three of the Tuesday edition of the Regular Joe Show. A pleasure to be with you. You can call us, text us, 888-737-1737 is the number to call or text. 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That's the way to be a part of the show. Every day that we do it, and we do love to hear from you and share your thoughts, your input, your feedback. I mentioned yesterday, you know, it's a bit of a sad story to me, but that Mike Love, the lead singer of the Beach Boys, has become very frail, apparently has some very serious health issues, but returned to stage this past weekend for the first time in 3 months. It's not clear that he'll do other, you know, anything other than these two that he did, the second one being at the Ryman Auditorium in Nashville. And I was reading this updated story that USA Today had published, and I will say, I mean, it's, again, it's nowhere near the level of fame and certainly success that the Beach Boys have had. Mike Love has played probably more than 8,000 or 9,000 concerts in his lifetime, has traveled the world. But I do understand when you hear some of these older artists talk, it's not about the money for them. It's about the connection to the audience. It's about being able to share in the joy that they feel being with the audience feels being with them. I can relate, at least tangentially, from doing the show. I mean, it is so awesome to be able to get together, and through the beauty of radio, and for some that aren't able to get us on the radio, through live streaming, video and audio live streaming, to get together each and every day and have these conversations, to be able to share and to get to know one another. I mean, through the years, I've gotten to meet so many of the great Merry Band of Regulars. It really has been a treat. And I love the fact that even though I've met so many, that really on a regular basis, I'll be out somewhere and I'll meet someone that's told me, oh, you know, I've been listening since 2020, but we've never met before. It's the first time we've had this, that we're having this conversation. I mean, again, I think it's just awesome that we continue to meet each other, spend time together, and I thank you for it, because, again, it is truly an honor of my lifetime to do it. Now, the good news as we start this hour is sure to get a rise out of the left. And that's part of why I think it's good news. But it came out recently that there's a new largest midterm donor, and he's working to try to save the Republican majority. That person, tech mogul Elon Musk, who has put more than $276 million into Republican campaigns and political action committees since July. Just a moment. I got to pause here. Charlie, can you make a note to please contact Mr. Musk's people and let them know we're not on that list yet? So they want to go ahead and... I mean, we don't need $276 million. I'm just saying. You know, just, I don't know, maybe 5%. I'm just throwing out a number. Just thinking on the fly. I mean, look, I love the fact, and this is, again, I appreciate when people have the ability and the willingness to do something. He has the ability, and what, I mean, 2%. I'm just thinking. I'm spitballing. 2% more than enough. That he's putting the money in, because let me tell you something. Soros and on the left, they have no problem putting in huge amounts of money every single year, every month of the year. We've talked about the fact that you have the Civic Media Radio Network burning through more than $1 million of Soros money per month just to stay on the air. To say nothing of all the other expenses and everything else. I mean, again, they're doing it wonderfully. I'm glad that we have. Now, again, there are some millionaires and billionaires on the right that traditionally give money. I'm not trying to claim they don't exist. But I will just tell you that we have never gotten to the point where we are going toe-to-toe with the left in terms of those huge donors that are willing to write the big checks. With Elon Musk, it's starting, not completing, starting to level that playing field. Now, according to the report, the enormous sum makes Musk the largest known midterm donor. According to campaign finance records, Musk's team shared with the New York Times this past Monday. He's poured $158 million, nearly 60% of his contributions this summer, into the Senate Leadership Fund, the super PAC backing the Republican Party's Senate candidates across the country. He's also donated more than $76 million to his own America PAC, which he founded in 2024. That group is operating in 7 key Senate battleground states. Now, I'd like to remind the good Mr. Musk there are some really important gubernatorial races that we could probably use some help with as well. He oversees his technology empire that's got X and SpaceX and Tesla and everything else in it. He is the world's richest man, crossing the threshold of trillionaire on 2 occasions. And I want to point out to some people here. First of all, when you have that level of wealth, you don't really need, doesn't matter who the president is, doesn't matter who the Congress is to you personally. I mean, yeah, they can come after him if you're in a totalitarian country. But in terms of just daily policy, they're a little bit above the fray. Obviously, he had a pretty public falling out with President Trump at one point, although they've kind of had machinations back and forth. But the bottom line is he's looking at this great country, a country that he loves, that he's adopted, that's adopted him. And he's like, we got to save this country. This is what it's going to take. And whatever issues he has with President Trump, he's not going to show President Trump by supporting a bunch of Marxists because he understands that's stupid and it's counterproductive and it won't get us anywhere. So there you have it. For all of you on the left, let the mind explosions begin. The largest official donor to this midterm election cycle, Elon Musk, more than $276 million. Charlie's going to talk to him about getting 4% for us. I mean, start at 4. We can go as low as 1. Just saying. I mean, just make him work us down. That'd be $2.76 million. I'm just putting it out. In case you aren't quick on the numbers, that's all that is. Now, we talked it before the break. Ilhan Omar. No one is above the law except for maybe the Somali. We don't know if she should be here or not. Now, of course, many are familiar with the fact that she allegedly married her brother to get him into the country to take care of his immigration status. She then had children with some other guy, and now she's married to another guy. I think there's 3 of them. It's kind of hard to keep up. She could have settled. No, I'm not going to do it. She settled in Minnesota. You know what I was going to say, don't you? I'm going to leave West Virginia out of this. But either way, she settled in Minnesota. Now, understand, her father, and I'm sure I will get guff for this, but her father was a high-level member of the military. He was a warlord. Why do I say this? Well, he served under Mohamed Barre, who got to leadership through a coup. And in terms of his ideology, Mohamed Barre, it is said that he was not a traditional communist. Oh, of course not. But he officially turned Somalia into a one-party Marxist-Leninist state and adopted what he termed scientific socialism in an effort to consolidate his power. Clearly, the apple did not fall far from the tree of her dictator, pseudo-grandpa, which was her father's boss, not her actual grandfather. So he came here to get away from... So Barre got knocked out of power, and suddenly her father's like, oh, well, we're not going to be very popular. You know, the whole, we were working for the dictator. So Nur Omar Muhammad came to America because he thought, why not? After all, it's the land of the free, even if we don't believe in that. Suddenly he wanted freedom. He wanted protection against the hordes because he was on the other side of the hordes this time. Kind of funny how that works out. Now, the question that's come up is, so when you do these kind of immigration deals and you're trying to seek some asylum and so forth, the rules are such that if your children are under age 18, they're just included in your application. Everything you're doing includes your young children, which makes sense, of course, because they're your children. And it would be kind of weird, right, to be like, well, you can come, but your 8-year-old has to stay back. That'd be odd. Now, one of the questions, allegedly, that's the statement, that's the word I use, the lawyers make me say it, allegedly, is that she was, in fact, over the age of 18 at the time, and they faked her birth date to make her under 18 because it made it simpler. See, because if she was 18 or older, she would have had to have done her own application, because at 18, of course, you're an adult. So she would have had to pursue her own application to seek to live in the United States and eventually become a citizen, and she may not, or may have, or may not have, received it under that condition. So that's one of the other questions. Now, there could be more. That's the thing. These are just the kind of the prima facie things we know about involving her immigration status and that of her family. I mean, because after all, when you look at the inscription at the foot of Lady Liberty about give us your poor, your deposed military leaders and dictators, I mean, isn't that right in there? Charlie's looking at me like I made that wrong. Is that not correct? Is that not part of it?
2: I think that was in the first draft of Emma Lazarus's poem.
0: Oh, so it got... it.
2: Lost on the cutting room.
0: Okay, floor, it wasn't in the... I see, yeah. You know, as an originalist, I went back to read that, and I guess I'm confused that got edited out. Because isn't it a great conversation about immigration? Who was her daddy? When she came over with her dad, this thing is, you know, people think she got here under false pretense. Well, because I'm sure he was an upstanding warlord. Aren't they all? I mean, this is a guy... high-end military guy, they led a coup to create a Marxist-Leninist state. And then when they get knocked out of power, because, you know, people generally do not like to be subjugated, and suddenly he thought subjugation was not a good idea. So he then says, well, you know what? I want to be free. So let me go to America because, after all, that's the place you go when you want freedom. And we're sitting here thinking, how did we get here? How did we get to a world where Abdul El-Sayed is getting glazed by Kristen Welker? Do you want to be the first Muslim president? I'm not even thinking about such a thing. Let me answer it. No. I'm with Kid Rock on this. We should never have a Muslim president. I don't care if it makes you feel bad. We should not. It is fundamentally incompatible with our Judeo-Christian values and what this country is founded on. Because you think Sharia law won't follow? By the way, on a fun little side note, what's her name? It's a woman. It's like Evan. I think it's a woman, but she has a guy's name. Evan. She's actually a woman, though. She's a former fundraiser for the Democrats. It's like Evan Barker or something like that. She was on. She used to work for Abdul El-Sayed. According to her, she worked for him. So, again, she's since not working. She doesn't work with Democrats anymore. When she said as far back as 2017, he was buying URLs, Abdul for president and everything. She said anything he says about is a complete lie. He absolutely has his eyes on that. So how do we get to a world where you have Ilhan Omar, potentially not even supposed to be here legally, as a United States Congress member, sucking down $174,000 a year of taxpayer money, the possibility of lunatics like Angie Nixon and Islamo-Marxists like Abdul El-Sayed becoming senators? Well, let's go back to how did they get here in the first place? Her warlord father decided that when you're not on the top end of the scale of subjugation, that's when you escape to America to live the good life. Remember, they're just coming here looking for a better life. Even if they're a warlord. I don't know, maybe I'm wrong, but I think maybe we need to increase our vetting on who we let into this country.
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0: Welcome back, Joe Gigons. Here we go, the joke. 888-737-1737 is the number to call or text emails to Joe at regjoeshow.com. Okay, so I've been following this story, and we're going to be back to the topicality here, but the Selma Blair story, and I knew her name. I don't know why I always thought, I don't know who I'm thinking of, but I thought she had black hair, dark hair. Apparently she's a blonde, but so I had to go look, because this weird story of her, they land a plane because she's getting physical with the stewardesses and fighting. Apparently she bit a stewardess and kicked one, and then they tried to put her on a stretcher because she was, quote-unquote, having a medical incident, and she kicked, I think, the tech, like in the chest multiple times, kicked a nurse in the head. And I love the statement from her agents, like, well, Miss Blair was suffering from a medical emergency. I don't know. I could be wrong, but I'm unaware of any medical emergencies that cause people to violently kick people in the head, in the chest. There seems to be a little precision going on there. But I had to go look because I was trying to be like, I know the name. I'm sure I've seen something she's in. And she was apparently Legally Blonde, which I saw, like, you know, 20 years ago. So I'm from Cruel Intentions. But I figured out she was in Hellboy. She played, I don't know, she was one of the agents in that. So I don't even know that she, maybe she had dark hair in that movie. Maybe that's what I'm thinking. Anyway, that's who she is. So I don't know, maybe this is how she's trying to revive her career by having this PR incident so she can get a little bit of coverage. She also, by the way, played Kris Jenner in the first season of American Crime Story, The People versus O.J. Simpson. So, whatever. Be that as it may, that's where it is. Now, I asked this question, how do we get here, right? How do you have these circumstances? As one of our great Merry Band of Regulars texted in, they sent a tweet where it said, Trump's house gets raided. They go through Melania's underwear, and the left is like, good. Ilhan Omar gets raided for committing potential fraud, immigration fraud, and marrying her brother, in the response from the left, abuse of power, election interference. Well, here's the thing. This is one thing to weigh into this. Now, she's in a pretty safe seat. This is not going to cost her re-election. That being said, the DOJ has a long-standing gentleman's rule that within 60 days of an election, they will not do these raids, they will not go into these investigations for any fear that it would impact the election unless there's compelling evidence and compelling need. So the fact they did this, another sign there's something there.
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2: 10:30, kind of a cloudy and raw day compared to what we've seen over the last few. Highs will be in the mid-60s. I'm Chris Conley, WSAU News. The new White House press secretary, Katie Zachariah, wrapped up her first briefing. She answered only three questions, not before asking about the resignation of Ambassador to Greece, Kimberly Guilfoyle. Here's Fox News Radio's Peter Ducey.
3: The first briefing of the new press secretary was on the shorter side, but this is the White House where a short briefing is probably going to work to their benefit because the president does talk so much. When he takes questions, it's typically for at least 30 or 40 minutes a day. So there were some grumbles in the briefing room when she wrapped. Somebody asked if she would pledge not to lie, which is a question that press secretaries get asked a lot on their first briefing. Somebody asked when Guilfoyle was going to resign. It wasn't all just follow-ups about Guilfoyle. There was a lot of anticipation in the room, and I think people just wanted to try to get her as quick as she could.
2: Another headliner has been announced for this year's Summerfest in 2027. Here's reporter Raymond Newpert.
4: Concert officials announced Monday that the legendary rock band Foreigner will take the stage at the BMO Pavilion as part of the band's 50th anniversary tour. They join the Zac Brown Band as the second major act announced for the big gig next year. Tickets for the Foreigner show go on sale Friday at Summerfest.com.
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2: William Contreras was the big star for the Brewers. He went 3-for-4 with a home run and a go-ahead RBI as the Brewers beat the Dodgers 7-4. Manager Pat Murphy says Contreras is a real competitor.
6: He literally wanted to catch every game. 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
2: The Brewers-Dodgers series is off today and will resume tomorrow in Los Angeles. You'll hear it all right here on WSAU. Now at 10:33, here's the 9 News forecast for Central Wisconsin with meteorologist Justin Lowe.
7: Cooling down for today, we'll have partly or mostly cloudy skies. There is a slight chance for a couple of showers toward evening. Highs in the low to mid-60s with a northwest wind at 10 to 15. Tonight, maybe a brief sprinkle early, otherwise mostly cloudy and a low of 48. For your Wednesday, variable clouds, a quiet weather day, high near 60, northwest wind at 5 to 10. I'm 9 News meteorologist Justin Lowe on AM 550, FM 99.9, WSAU.
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0: Welcome back. Joe Gigante, Rick of the Joe. By the way, meant to mention, I watched a movie recently with Mel Gibson. So I've discovered, you know, there's when you're raising children, there's like whole swaths, years. You don't really pay attention to what the movies are because you're busy changing diapers and everything else. And although this one's a little bit newer, I think it was 2022. Didn't have any kids in diapers, but we had the whole COVID thing. But it's called On the Line. And he plays kind of a pseudo shock jock late night talk show host. And it was okay. I mean, it was a good thing to burn some time if you just want to watch a movie that was somewhat interesting. He's a great actor. My biggest problem with it as a radio host is watching it and watching all of the impossibilities of how they're supposedly doing a live show and just walking away from mics and still being anyway. Just for anyone that's watched it, watch it for the entertainment value. Do not watch it for any form of accuracy of the technology and the ability to actually host a show. You know, with they're like going to wireless and they suddenly have wireless headsets to go to the roof and everything. I mean, again, you can go wireless, but just not in the way. Anyway, just it was it kind of, for me it took away from the film because it just lacked credulity. You know, and anyway, it just bugs me. Whenever they do radio things, TV shows, and movies, just be accurate. That's all I'm asking. Now let's be accurate when it comes to our good friend Ilhan Omar. Now, according to Ken Dillion, he's at M. Snow's Money, Power, Politics with Stephanie Ruhle. He looked at this and he knows just by looking. I mean, he has no facts. He has none of the warrants in front of him, but he can just guess that this is nothing more than them trying to right-wing conspiracies, trying to persecute this poor little girl from Somalia, making it good in life.
1: They're saying that this was a judicially authorized search warrant pursued by the Department of Justice being executed by agents of Homeland Security investigators.

0: Like, well, that's part of the Department of Homeland Security. Yeah, thank you for the history lesson. It's been circling about. Here's one of the things you didn't hear him say. Where did the original investigation against Ilhan Omar originate? It actually originated during the term Biden was in the White House. I know they don't like those inconvenient truths to get in the way, but the fact of the matter is, it did start there. Now, who knows? Maybe they were just slow-walking it, hoping they could continue to slow-walk it when Kamala Harris got in there. Yep, but there's a new sheriff in town, and it's all about getting to the bottom of it and ending it. Now, Ken Dillion wasn't done. He said, you know, this is going to probably be like so many of the other things. They're going to get in there, and it's going to be a big nothing burger. Oh, don't you wish.
1: It doesn't mean that it's definitive, but it means that there was enough that they showed a judge. I mean, we saw in the past when the Justice Department secured a warrant for the FBI to go and seize ballots in Fulton County, when we looked at the affidavit for the search warrant, we saw that it was based largely on debunked conspiracy theories. We will not see this affidavit for some time. Likely it's under seal. That's the standard procedure for these kind of things. So we don't know exactly what this is based on, what facts they have. But that's what we're being told by officials, that it's related to an immigration-related investigation into her status in the country.
0: Which would make it criminal, right? So basically, I love how he takes the facts and regurgitates them, but tries to turn and make it sound like a bad thing. No, you see, this is what we voted for. We don't want illegal aliens in the country. We don't want them making nearly $200,000 a year on the backs of hardworking, taxpaying Americans so they can just fatten their own wallet while they oversee allegedly, potentially, fraudulent activity in their home district. Now then entered Jake Tapper. Because you know Jake. Jake's the guy that said, gosh, I really want to speak up during COVID, during Joe Biden, but I couldn't find my voice. So gosh darn it, I'm never going to let it happen again. I'm going to speak up now. And he tries to. This time he is Sky Perryman on. I always love that name, right? Sky. If you name your son Dirt, I'm just curious. I mean, I'm curious. Water? Do you have a kid named Water? You know, did we go with fire? Anyway, now Sky Perryman is the CEO of Democracy Ford. Excuse me, I did not get Democracy Ford. You'd say it properly. Which, of course, is a Mark Elias aligned organization. Mark Elias, the one that orchestrated the steal in the 2020 elections. Yes, I said it. Live with it. Get over it. Prove me wrong. You can't do any of those things. All you can do is lament and bellyache.
2: You can't say that. You can't say that. It's not fair.
0: Well, I just did. It's called the First Amendment. It's also why we have a Second Amendment. Just putting it all out there for you. But here's Sky breaking it down. Of course, again, these are your law and order Democrats. These are your law and order leftists that never would think about using the federal government to persecute their political opponents like, I don't know, Donald Trump. Like the fact that they tried to not only kill the man, jail the man, rule the man. Yeah, those same people, now they see the light.
3: So, Sky Perryman, first of all, I can't imagine that helps the government's case if they actually charge her with anything. I mean, it seems rather vindictive.
4: That's always the thing in these cases, is every time the president opens his mouth or his allies open his mouth, they make their case so much weaker, because it shows that this isn't about justice. It's not about an actual search for the truth. It's always about a partisan political agenda or petty racism or xenophobia like you see here.
3: Yeah, and it can't have helped that Vice President Vance several weeks ago said that they'd been looking, he'd been asking Stephen Miller, what can they do? I mean, it doesn't look like a legitimate law enforcement action. It looks like the government saying, oh, go after this enemy of ours.
0: So I just want to listen. It's amazing. You know, Jake, God bless Jake Tapper, right? Jake Tapper is just a man trying to do a job, trying to selflessly bring you the facts so you can decide. As they continued time and again to run with stories on CNN that were complete and utter falsehoods. The Russia laptop was disinformation, or the Hunter Biden laptop was disinformation. It was Russian-oriented, of Russian origin. They knew it was a lie. They ran with it. Never corrected it, never spoke up, never found his voice. Impeachment 1, impeachment 2, pseudo-impeachment 1 after he's out of office. They ran with every false accusation.

0: giving platforms to people that they knew were lying, like E. Jean Carroll. They know she. Do you know who knows E. Jean Carroll's lying? E. Jean Carroll. She absolutely. She brags about the fact that she lied about it and won. The left knows it as well, but yet I'll get these mindless leftist trolls. Those who think, she's a convicted rapist, which she's not, by the way. But, you know, facts be damned. They don't let those get in the way of their narratives. The simple fact of the matter is that they couldn't find their voice. He couldn't find his voice during COVID. Couldn't find his voice when Joe Biden was soiling his diaper and wearing a CPAP machine until 12 noon, only to get out of bed, work for 20 minutes, and go back to bed. But now, oh, yes, now, they have seen it. They understand it. They know persecution because they looked a blind eye the other way. Now, this point, well, J.D. Vance, again, facts matter. J.D. Vance, as the head of the fraud task force, said, we are looking into Ilhan Omar. Ilhan Omar herself said, hey, I got nothing to hide. We played it earlier in the show. She said, bring it. I understand. Well, because again, if you got nothing to hide, you'd be like, okay, they can investigate. We'll be done. We'll put this to rest. It's the same thing I said about a full forensic audit for the 2020 elections. The left should have embraced it. They should have wanted it. Because if there truly was no shenanigans, then a full forensic audit of the 2020 election would have demonstrated that. And people like me would be like, oh, yeah, I guess we're wrong. I guess they really did win. Oh, that sucks. But they didn't want it because they didn't want to know what the truth is. And they don't want this not because they fear it's political retribution or political prosecution. It's because they understand what's at stake. And they understand that when one domino falls, the rest start to tumble as well. And Ilhan Omar, I mean, hey, look, she's had no shortage of vocal ability. She is a big mouth. And now that she's in the crosshairs of the investigation, suddenly she's the victim. I'm not buying it. I'm not playing that game. Everyone's a victim on the left, even Nidal Hassan. Now, you might think that they're executing this Muslim terrorist for killing 13 people. And you might be right, but then again, if you talk to the cackling crew over at The View, you might think it's racism. I didn't make it up, but, I mean, Sonny Hostin, who's, again, consumed. I put her in with Angie Nixon, okay? I don't know. I don't claim to know her genealogy. But for someone that talks about the oppression of black people so much, the woman's a multimillionaire, been very successful. I say this when I hear NFL players talk about the oppression of black people. I would like to have some of that oppression. If that oppression translates into a $20 million a year contract to play a game, then oppress me away. And I'm not making light of racism when I say that. I'm mocking those that are making light of racism. When you're Sonny Hostin and you're constantly crying about the racist ways you've had to suffer, it falls a little short considering the life that you lead. And oh, by the way, let's not forget the life she tries to lead for her son, getting him out of things when he makes mistakes and breaks the law because, well, after all, it's your son, right? Wink, nod, that counts for what? Well, here they are breaking down Nidal Hassan and the fact that that execution, be careful if you do it, you might be a racist.
1: So you can be in agreement that this guy is a horrible criminal and terrorist who needs all sorts of punishment, but is that what America wants to project?
2: I hope not, because, you know, you have those images of Cuba. I remember speaking to my grandmother and my great-grandmother from Augusta, Georgia, talking about the public lynching of black Americans with white spectators watching burning bodies and dangling feet from trees.
0: Was that really like a regular conversation in the house? I'm just curious. Hey, remember when we had that family reunion? Yeah. Hey, remember so-and-so's wedding? I do. Hey, remember that time we were watching bodies hanging and burning and all the white people were doing? I'm not trying to make light. I know there was terrible things done, that people were lynched. I do. The number is far less, though, than what they try to tell you. But again, don't let facts get in the way. You know what the number is far greater than they tell you? The amount of babies we killed through abortion, but we're not allowed to talk about that. The vast majority of those black babies, by the way, just for the record, no outrage by anyone over that. But they'll inflate things just like they inflate the number of women that died from back alley abortions and everything else because it fits their narrative. And if there's someone that loves to live narratives, not reality, but narratives, it is absolutely Sunny Hostin. She lives and breathes narratives. Anna Navarro, I'm going to be kind. I'm not going to tell you what I think she lives and believes, but I'm just going to say one word, Ponderosa. All right, now, back to Florida. Oh, I got to do this one. Arizona, not Florida. This is candidate Amish Shah out of Arizona running for the first district in Arizona. Talking to Peter Alexander on M. Snow's The Beat with Ari Melber. You want to, again, we talk about their priorities. What are their priorities? This is yet another socialist Democrat candidate saying, our top priority, still getting Trump.
3: 53% of Americans, according to polls combined together, say that they have an unfavorable view of Democrats. So on day one, if Democrats retake the House, what should they do?
4: Focus on what the American people are telling them are their daily life experiences. That's one. We also do have to hold him to account on all of those constitutional violations that we've seen over the last few years.
3: Does that mean impeachment? What does that look like?
4: Well, it means that when he violates the Constitution, and there are just numerous examples, I'm talking about Jimmy Kimmel and the First Amendment, I'm talking about all the due process violations from ICE for U.S. citizens, any one of those things means we have to hold them to account. And yes, that's up to and including impeachment if he himself violates the Constitution.
0: So here you have it. The question is, what are you going to do? He says the things that matter most to people that are front of mind. Jimmy Kimmel's persecution is what he goes to. The first thing he actually names, the first issue, the thing that's most important to him, is Jimmy Kimmel's persecution by Donald Trump. Really, you think that's front and center to the average voting American right now? That's the most important thing? Ladies and gentlemen, they are vapid. They are without any plans. When they tell you they want to lower the cost of living, yet they want to raise taxes. You can't. Those two things don't work together. And when he gets asked a straightforward question of how do you lead the majority, if you take back the majority, the first thing they default to is impeach Trump. And what's top of the reason? What's the number one reason? Well, he was really mean to Jimmy Kimmel. Yes, there's a man with his thumb on the pulse of our nation right now. If it were true, oh, God have mercy on us.
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13: Well, it's official, ladies and gentlemen. Kimberly Guilfoyle is out. She has officially resigned as the ambassador to Greece. No tears shed. Now, as we wrap up, I like to end on an up note, and I'm going to do so, believe it or not, by playing a soundbite from Ken Martin, still the chair of the DNC, talking to Peter Alexander on State of Play.
14: DSA, Democratic Socialists, an ally or a liability for the Democrats, as you've seen the way they've been branded, this party's being branded by Republican opponents?
15: Well, let me just say, I've always taken a big tent approach on how you build a party. That's why I was successful for all these years in Minnesota. I believe you win through addition, not subtraction. You win by growing your coalition, not shrinking it.
13: Okay, I mean, fair enough by not shrinking, but what if your coalition, I don't know, let's say you're here in the United States, and you grow your coalition, let's go with this, you're in England in the 1940s, and you grow your coalition by importing Nazis. Do you think it's going to be a great coalition that's going to build for you? Here's the uplift in this. Now, I don't know if Ken Martin's actually stupid enough to think that the Democratic Socialists, the Marxists, are a benefit to them or not. But let's just, whether he believes it or not for real, I hope he keeps going out and trying to sell it. Because I think as we continue this conversation, more and more people are seeing them for what they are. People that don't love this country but hate it. People that fundamentally want to destroy this great experiment in self-government. If they think that's their strength, well, then more power to them. That works to our advantage. Doesn't mean we get to sit back. No, it means we have to redouble, triple our efforts, give ourselves the perfect guidance of the true, the good, and the beautiful, and commit to live life boldly. See you tomorrow, everybody.
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16: David Crowley has told us exactly who he is. On illegal immigration, his own words say it all.
17: And when it comes down to the immigrants, when it comes down to the LGBTQ community, I always say, I'm not an ally, I'm an accomplice. I'm gonna be with you no matter what.
16: Crowley says he'd make Wisconsin a sanctuary state and make you foot the bill for benefits for illegal immigrants. In Dane County, a repeat drunk driver here illegally killed two teenagers.
17: I'm an accomplice.
16: In Fond du Lac, an illegal immigrant tied up and blindfolded a 12-year-old girl to rape her.
17: I'm an accomplice.
16: In Milwaukee, a drunk illegal immigrant killed a Special Olympian on his way to church with his parents.
17: I'm an accomplice.
16: David Crowley said it himself.
17: I'm not an ally, I'm an accomplice. I'm gonna be with you no matter what.
16: David Crowley, fighting for illegal immigrants, not you.
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19: May 15, 9 a.m. Two women quietly waiting at the doctor's office. Woman 1 says, cold day, huh? Woman 2, what's that? Woman 1, kinda cold today. Woman 2, yeah, wasn't expecting that. Woman 1, what is it, 47 degrees? Woman 2, no, more like 45. Woman 1, yeah, makes sense. At least it's not raining. Woman 2, that would be sad. Woman 1, so sad. Woman 2, the weather. Woman 1, crazy. Please, don't waste your small talk. 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
21: She denies everything, Lisa Brady, Fox News, but she's still giving up her role as U.S. ambassador to Greece after being asked to resign. Kimberly Guilfoyle just posting a statement calling it the honor of a lifetime to serve and saying while her time as ambassador may be coming to an end, her commitment to President Trump, the America First movement, and the country will never end. Also writing that the allegations against her are false.
22: The Wall Street Journal was reporting that Guilfoyle, who was once engaged to Donald Trump Jr., offered to use her influence inside the Trump administration to pay off her $100,000 credit card bill. She also allegedly boasted of two Greek tycoons bankrolling her luxury travel.
21: Fox's David Spund, Guilfoyle promising a vigorous defense. President Trump just telling reporters she was doing a great job, but he didn't like what he read. He's on his way to Alaska for another midterm rally and saying he thinks it's equally challenging to keep the House or Senate.
23: For some reason, when you have a sitting president, no matter how good, nobody's done what I've done. Nobody, not even close. But no matter how good, they seem to be at a big disadvantage. Tremendous.
21: And he argues his rallies are making a difference for Republicans. The new Fox News power rankings project Democrats will retake control of the House, but still show a tie for the Senate, with six seats considered toss-ups, including in Alaska and Texas, where the vice president is set to hold a rally. Gas and grocery prices remain a top issue for voters, and President Trump is defending his diesel deal with Russia.
23: It's a way of getting a lot of oil out to the world. It's not a deal with me. It's a deal for the world.
21: Some Senate Republicans argue it could violate sanctions, and Ukraine's president says it will give Russia more money for war. President Zelensky also says Ukraine had no early warning from partners about a Russian missile strike on Kyiv. President Trump says the U.S. has not stopped sharing intelligence. 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
1: Good morning. It's 11:03. The Markley, Van Camp, and Robin show is coming up next. A Wisconsin congressional candidate is charged with disorderly conduct after a road rage confrontation that went viral at a gas station. Court records show candidate Matthew Arndt was charged after being caught on camera. He launched into a profanity-laced anti-Semitic rant in Mequon. He defended his political stances on Israel, but said he should have chosen better language. A Whitewater man accused of being a peeping Tom in Stevens Point will have a plea and sentencing hearing later this month. Keith Larson's accused of photographing people through the windows of their homes in March. He was also on probation for a similar incident in 2023 in Whitewater. The 61-year-old is facing 22 counts of capturing an intimate representation and 18 charges of invading privacy. Eight Wisconsin schools are being honored for academic excellence.
2: The State Department of Public Instruction has named its 2026 Wisconsin Blue Ribbon Schools with top student performance and strong gains among underserved student groups. Prairie View Elementary in Beaver Dam, Little Chute Middle School, and Wazika Elementary earned recognition in both categories. This is the second year Wisconsin has awarded Blue Ribbon honors after the federal program ended in 2025. State Superintendent Jill Underley says the award reflects the hard work of students, educators, families, and staff statewide. Sean Maloney, WSAU News.
1: It's an off day for the Brewers and Dodgers after the Brewers were 7-4 winners yesterday. They lead the series 2-0. I'm Chris Conley, WSAU News.
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3: It will definitely feel a bit more like fall now over the next few days. In fact, by Friday, it'll be windy and kind of chilly out there. The next chance of significant rain will be Thursday afternoon and evening. For today, partly or mostly cloudy and cooler with a slight chance of a couple of spotty showers toward evening. A high of 64, northwest wind at 10 to 15. Tonight, a brief shower possible early. Otherwise, some clouds lingering overnight with a low of 48 and a northwest wind around 5. For your Wednesday, variable clouds and quiet, a high of 60. Northwest wind at 5 to 10. Thursday, turning mostly cloudy. Some rain likely in the afternoon and evening, fairly widespread across the area, a high of 57. A chance for a couple of light showers in the morning on Friday. Otherwise, decreasing clouds, windy and cool, a high of 52. Some frost likely Saturday morning. Otherwise, it'll be a sunny and breezy afternoon on Saturday with a high of 59. I'm 9 News meteorologist Justin Lowe on AM 550, FM 99.9, WSAU.
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12: All right, let's do it. The Markley, Van Camp, and Robbins Show. Jamie Markley, David Van Camp, Scott Robbins. So what's popping today? Well,
29: President Trump tries to save a Senate seat in a state he won three times, attacking immigrant and Muslim candidates hours after federal agents searched the home of Representative Ilhan Omar.
30: New video.
31: Come on, y'all. It's a kid.
12: Yeah, here we go.
31: It's a baby.
30: Showing an ICE arrest in New Jersey. A man taken into custody in front of his family. A little boy clinging on to him. The third clash with ICE agents captured on camera in a week.
12: What a propaganda machine that thing
13: right.
12: is.
13: If you knew nothing, you just said, guess what team these people are on, you would guess right.
29: Oh, yeah.
13: Holy smokes.
12: Or you just think that, hey, this representative in Minnesota just had her house raided because she's a Muslim and an immigrant.
29: Right.
13: That is a hell of an open. Wow.
12: No, I'm like,
13: I mean, there's no masquerading that at all. There's no hiding anything.
12: No.
13: Let's just put it all out there. You got the kids screaming in the background. Okay, good.
12: Oh, yeah.
32: Please don't take that.
13: Right.
12: Yeah.
13: Jeez.
12: Because criminals have never been arrested in front of their
13: families. No, ever.
12: Never. That never happens.
13: They make sure the family's out of the house before they arrest them. You know that.
12: In every case.
13: That's right.
12: Yeah.
4: Okay.
12: It's not like the show Cops existed at one point.
13: No,
12: right?
13: Absolutely not. And, you know, that's fabricated for TV to make it more exciting. Right. It doesn't really happen.
12: Of course.
4: Right. Don't take him away. He's a good man. Gosh, he's the father of my kids, even though he hit me with a frying pan.
13: Yeah. He's a provider. I don't know what of, but he's a provider.
4: So this whole thing on Ilhan Omar.
12: Yeah.
4: Oh, obviously, it's just a political opponent. It's a hit job.
12: Well, dude, part of this investigation started under the Biden administration.
4: It did.
12: So that kind of takes that off the table, doesn't it?
4: A lot of times that's omitted, too.
12: Oh, it is, completely.
4: Yeah. Mm-hmm.
12: But yeah, MS Now's Ken Delaney, and I loved this, gave this defense of Democrat Representative Ilhan Omar after her house was raided as part of a federal investigation that started during the Biden administration.
4: Okay.
5: I think the larger issue is we all know that if you scrutinized every refugee case, everybody who came here as a refugee and then became naturalized, and you went through that with a fine-tooth comb, you would find a lot of cases, perhaps, where people fudged facts, where things weren't all as they were represented.
4: What?
5: The question here is the federal government has a limited amount of...
4: Hold on. Before he even goes on. Boy, that's a tell, isn't it?
12: Right. Everybody
4: they already know.
13: Everybody's done it.
4: Aren't you guessing he got the call, like, this is the way to go about this? Like, we already know they're going to find that she lied.
12: Right.
4: Of course.
5: The federal government has a limited amount of resources. Where are they directing those investigative resources? Are they doing it in a fair way or a vindictive way? That's, I think, what's really at the heart of this case. Is this on the level, or are they doing this because it's an outspoken critic of the president who's been targeted by right-wing conspiracy theories for more than a decade?
4: Got it. So really what we're talking about here is a heart issue with the people that are trying to investigate her.
12: Mm-hmm.
4: Are they doing this in a vindictive way, or are they just trying to hold people accountable?
12: Hey, I like how, too, it's just presumptive. Like, we all know that every refugee lies on their paperwork, and if you went through with a fine-tooth comb, you could prove it. And I'm sure somebody in the Trump administration, maybe Stephen Miller or somebody, is like, oh, really? Let's get my fine-tooth comb out, then.
4: Exactly. Well, then it begs the question, if every refugee that's coming in here lies, why do we let refugees in?
12: Right.
4: If you're truly a refugee, you don't have to lie about anything.
13: Right. Well, there's small lies, there's big lies. Maybe the smaller lies are allowed to come in. I don't know. Who knows? There's no sanity here.
4: No.
13: I mean, none whatsoever.
12: And really, what the admission there is that our refugee vetting process apparently isn't as robust as some would have you believe.
4: Of course.
13: Can you be fair and vindictive at the same time? I think you can.
4: Sure.
13: Yeah.
4: But this is what he's making this case into.
13: Right, I know.
4: Well, I think this is the real question. Is it vindictive?
12: Right. That's not the real question.
4: That's nonsensical. No, it really isn't. Man, tragic news out of Six Flags over Georgia.
13: Boy, dude. This story churns my stomach, I'll tell you.
4: Oh, my gosh. And, you know, they have that Goliath roller coaster at different Six Flags. Been on it. You know, we were talking about this before show, Scott, because you hate roller coasters.
13: Not a big fan, no.
4: And, you know, I've always loved them. As you get older, you're like, man, that's starting to be a head rattler a little bit.
13: Yeah.
4: But, yeah. Have gone, you know, with the family to different Six Flags, and that's what you're thinking about as you see the story, like, oh my gosh, how in the world does this happen? Where you have this guy on the Goliath ride, all of a sudden, what's got him harnessed in is not harnessing him in anymore.
12: Yeah.
4: And he falls to his death.
12: Well, he hit the train, like, what, three times?
13: Yeah.
4: Yes.
13: I mean, he popped out of the thing, right?
4: Yes.
13: Gee whiz.
4: Well, did you hear any of the witnesses, like, that were actually on the roller coaster?
12: Oh, yeah.
4: Oh, it's brutal, man.
6: He turns sideways, and he's flipping in the air. He comes down, he slams down on our cart. You can see his back end flying up in the picture.
4: Oh, golly.
12: Yeah, they've been sharing, people have been sharing the photo because it happened, like, right at one of the spots where the amusement park will take pictures.
4: Right.
12: And so you can see a couple of, it's kind of hard to make out at first what's happening, but yeah, he's like upside down, flipping off of the thing. It's just awful.
4: And they're trying to grab him, but, you know, they
6: people reached out trying to grab him, like, everybody tried to save this man, and we couldn't.
7: There was no, there was too much force to grab him. You just couldn't grab him.
12: Yeah, yeah. I don't know how fast that roller coaster was going at the time, but it reaches like 70 miles an hour at one point.
8: Yeah, 70. Oh, yeah. Said, yeah, so, yeah, top speed.
12: Yeah, that's almost impossible for anybody to grab a guy, especially if he's a larger gentleman. I mean, there's nothing you can do.
4: So a Six Flags spokeswoman has said, out of an abundance of caution, we have temporarily closed similar attractions across our parks. And I guess they have to say it. The safety of our guests and team members remains one of our highest priorities. That rings a little hollow after someone plunged to their death.
12: Yeah.
4: I get corporate speak, but whatever.
12: Well, there's also some people, and you know, who claim to, like, it's one of those things like the telephone game. I know somebody who was on that ride or something like
4: right,
12: that.
4: Right,
12: that said he had been messing with his phone on the ride. And, like, dropped it and then tried to go get it. And then it just happened to where he busted the harness off.
4: Hmm. Had you heard that, Scott?
8: No.
4: Yeah.
8: I thought it probably had something to do with the harness, but I was...
4: But if you're locked in, I thought you were locked in.
8: Yeah, me too.
12: Yeah.
8: I didn't know you could unharness yourself that easily.
12: You're not supposed to be able to.
8: Yeah.
4: Oh, my gosh.
8: Gee whiz.
4: Yeah.
8: Well, I mean, they make these things edgier and edgier all the time, you know?
4: Well, yeah. So you don't like when they actually have rides that are a little bit better? You just wanted to stick with the, what, coal mine coaster from, you know, the 60s or something?
8: The old wooden ones.
12: Hey, yeah. The carousel, okay?
8: Clack, clack, clack, clack, clack, clack, clack, clack, clack, clack.
4: See, you try to make these rides happen, people die, says Scott Robbins. That's
8: well, you know
4: take.
8: What?
4: Okay,
8: I
4: agree.
8: Yeah, I avoid them, but that's just me.
4: I understand. You hate them.
8: I don't like them, no.
4: Full disclosure.
8: Yeah. And then I heard somebody had like severe brain trauma on some of
4: well,
8: these
4: that
8: too.
4: We talked about.
12: Yeah.
8: Because they were going so fast. That,
4: the one in California where it is like a brain rattler.
8: Yeah.
4: They were getting off of that thing. It was like multiple people.
8: Jeez. Mm-hmm. Okay.
4: They're talking about mild concussions.
12: Yeah.
4: And stuff like that.
8: Mm-hmm.
4: How that's not found out in the testing is beyond me.
12: No idea.
4: Yeah. Boy, something I was going to use for my story a little bit later, because we never know. We're all gathering information.
8: Yep.
4: And there wasn't time to get this edited yesterday. And I'm like, well, that's fine. I'll use it on Tuesday. And then David found it.
12: Well, I think
4: says, let's bring this to the whole party,
12: right?
4: Instead of waiting for what's your story a little bit later on.
12: I wasn't saving it for the solo album. That I've got a different cut for. But no, yeah, James Hetfield, Metallica.
4: Yes.
12: You know, you have a lot of celebrities talking nonsense on stage. You know, Casey Musgraves is out there saying, Columbus was a loser. Okay. All right.
4: I know. Yeah. It's embarrassing.
12: He didn't have to, you know, dress like a whore in order to, you know, make his mark on the planet, Casey. So there you
4: right.
12: go. All right. But Metallica is saying, hey, look, we're not about the politics. We're not going to tell you. What to believe.
4: And you knew this was fresh on his mind after what happened the weekend before with Tom Morello and Springsteen and Dave Grohl and all these other people that are yapping all the time. And people just had enough. So this is what he said at the show in Vegas.
9: We're grateful for that. Your travels, the money you spent, the time it took. Thanks for coming to celebrate with us. And I just got to say, Metallica is not here like some other entertainers to influence you with their bull, okay? We are here.
12: Yeah.
9: We're here to forget about all the outside, okay?
4: Yes.
9: Metallica's agenda is love, energy, and heavy music, baby!
8: Heck yeah. Heck yeah.
4: You know, I've seen many people comment on that are not from the hard rock metal world, saying that was refreshing.
8: It was.
4: No kidding.
8: It was very refreshing.
4: Yes.
8: To have the chutzpah to say it.
4: Mm-hmm.
8: And just say it with conviction.
4: Well, that's Metallica, man.
8: Yeah. But I love
4: you
8: that.
4: You should listen to Harder Rock, Scott.
8: I've seen Metallica a couple of times, so.
4: You took your daughter.
8: Oh, I've seen him.
4: You didn't really want to go yourself. You didn't. You took it because your daughter wanted to go.
8: She did want to go.
4: That's what I'm saying.
8: Yeah, I mean, I don't hate Metallica. I like Metallica fine. I think James Hetfield's a fun guy. I'd like to hang out with himself sometime.
4: Five favorite Metallica songs.
8: Enter Sandman, Enter Sandman, Enter Sandman. Enter
4: See?
8: Nothing else matters.
4: Oh, Fade she's a ballad.
8: Fade to Black. I mean, I'd some of the songs I know.
4: Okay.
8: You know.
4: All right.
10: Give me fuel, give me fire, give me that which I desire.
4: There's another one. Yeah. It's been a while since I've seen him like seven times, but it's been a while. Should probably take my son to go do that.
8: Well,
4: you would
8: fun.
4: Love it. Yeah. All right, we got a lot to cover, and the five stories we're watching today is coming right up.

0: We all hear the radio ads about the IRS. They tell you to be afraid, to be scared, and they try to frighten you into calling. 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
12: David Crowley has told us exactly who he is. On illegal immigration, his own words say it all.
13: And when it comes down to the immigrants, when it comes down to the LGBTQ community, I always say, I'm not an ally, I'm an accomplice. I'm gonna be with you no matter what.
12: 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In Dane County, a repeat drunk driver here illegally killed 2 teenagers.
13: I'm an accomplice.
12: In Fond du Lac, an illegal immigrant tied up and blindfolded a 12-year-old girl to rape her.
13: I'm an accomplice.
12: In Milwaukee, a drunk illegal immigrant killed a Special Olympian on his way to church with his parents.
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12: David Crowley said it himself.
13: I'm not an ally, I'm an accomplice. I'm gonna be with you no matter what.
12: David Crowley, fighting for illegal immigrants, not you.
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1: The Markley Van Camp and Robbins Show. Jamie Markley, David Van Camp, Scott Robbins, and the five stories we're watching today.
2: One, two, three. All right. Five. Swedish climate change activist Greta Thunberg has joined the protests and riots in France. Because of course she has, and she's got the cafe on.
1: Oh my gosh, man.
2: I don't know what this has to do with climate change, but all right.
1: One career to the next with her.
2: Oh yeah, it is. Yeah.
3: Yeah. Dare you.
1: I know.
3: Dare
1: you.
2: Number four, Six Flags temporarily closed 9 roller coasters across 6 amusement parks after a man fell to his death off the Goliath roller coaster in Georgia. Number three, the New York Times says they have definitive proof that James Tallarico was recovering from the flu at home, but you just can't see it.
1: Well, they're saying it's to protect him.
2: Right.
4: From what, the flu?
1: No, like the location of where he lives and his home and security and stuff like that. But you could take everything away or blur it out that you think might give it away. It's going to be public knowledge anyway.
2: Well, the CBS report was a little bit more precise in saying it's like low fidelity, and you can see a guy walking in and out of his house in the backyard who has brown hair. That's about it.
4: But what are we looking at grainy video footage for?
2: I know.
4: I mean, like he's Bigfoot or something.
1: Right. I think it's security footage, right?
2: Yeah.
1: That's why it's
4: gone. That's all you got?
2: Well, and okay. Simply Safe is probably out there going, hey, we don't have crappy cameras. What are you doing to
4: exactly.
2: us right now?
4: Yeah,
1: why did you UFO this thing? It's like Pong out there.
2: Exactly. Number two, the White House has asked U.S. Ambassador to Greece Kimberly Guilfoyle to resign after text messages appeared to show she was begging an ex-Trump donor to pay off her $100,000 American Express bill.
4: Jeez.
2: Woo, buddy.
1: Man. That whole career, like, down the tubes.
4: Hers?
1: Yes.
2: Well, yeah. Dude, I mean, yeah.
4: Like she's in a goth band now when I see her, though.
2: Well, she was.
1: Oh, the darker makeup?
4: Yeah.
2: Well, she was.
4: Creepy looking.
2: Married to Gavin Newsom years ago, worked as a prosecutor, then went to Fox, and then now.
1: She was the reason for the leg cam, right?
2: Yes. That was the word, yes. That there was the leg cam where the attractive women on the side of a table would be situated there so that the camera could start at the legs and then pan out at the establishing shots.
1: Yeah. Yes. Then once word was out, then they stopped with the leg cam, apparently.
2: Yeah,
4: Sort of. Kind of, yes.
1: It wasn't so blatant.
4: Right, exactly.
2: Right. Yes. Right. And then almost got married to Don Jr. And Don Jr. Yes. took a look at her credit card bills and said, no.
1: I got dough, but let's not get crazy here.
2: All right, and then number one, Houthi rebels threatened a swift and painful response against U.S. interests across the Middle East if President Trump joins Saudi military strikes against the terrorist group. On it goes.
4: Yeah.
2: Those are the top five stories that we are watching today. 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
1: You know, we were talking about that James Hetfield rant saying, we're not going to be like other entertainers and tell you how to think. Come here to get away from all that stuff. And we were off air, and I said to Scott, I'm like, the thing is, you know, because he's talking about Springsteen and people like that.
2: Mm-hmm.
1: Thing is, Metallica is more successful than Springsteen.
2: Oh,
1: he's like... And Scott's kind of like, you wanted to, and you're like, I'm not even going to argue with you on that.
4: No, I'm not, because I'm assuming you're going to lay down facts I don't have in front of me.
1: I didn't have it when I said it.
4: All right.
1: I just looked up.
4: I guess it would be, are you talking about just concert ticket sales, record sales? I don't know.
1: Both.
4: Okay.
1: Yeah.
4: All right.
1: Both. Yeah. And I don't think, you know, Springsteen is selling out stadiums across the world either.
2: No.
1: That's not happening.
4: Oh, I have no idea.
2: And Metallica still sounds good. When they go out the road, it's actually pretty amazing that they've been at it this long and they still sound as good as they do.
1: Yeah, he doesn't sing that high stuff.
4: Right, he wasn't a yelper. He was not a yelper.
1: Well, Springsteen wasn't either. But it's
4: no, but you couldn't understand Springsteen in his prime. I mean, he was
5: talking about the heartland and down and out, and I always wanted to be Bob Seger.
1: You know what? I can't unthink that take now. Are you talking about he wishes he was as good as Bob Seger?
2: I'll never. Yeah. He always wanted to be that. But, yeah, Bob Seger is way better and way more authentic than Bruce Springsteen ever was. And I'll never forget when we confirmed that Kid Rock listens to this show, because Kid Rock went on Fox News and said that like a couple years after I started talking about that.
1: That's right. Kid Rock is ripping off your stuff, man.
2: He is.
1: Yeah. I just, speaking of Bob Seger, anybody ever seen that Eagles documentary, like History of the Eagles?
4: I've seen
2: no,
4: it.
2: I haven't.
4: I have not seen it, no.
1: It's really well done. I'm like halfway through it. And just started watching it last night. And it's Glenn Frey talking about growing up in Detroit, and Bob Seger took him under his wing. And he actually sings backup on Ramblin' Gamblin' Man. Hmm. You hear the higher voice? That's Glenn Frey.
2: No kidding.
1: Which I did not know.
4: Wow. I didn't know that either.
1: But just watching the thing. And by the way, Glenn Frey, throughout the 70s, was there a cooler dude, without even trying, than Glenn Frey?
4: He was pretty cool.
1: Pretty cool guy. All right. A lot of news to get to today. A lot of Senate races. And a round of What's Your Story coming up.

0: Good morning. It's 11:30. I'm Chris Conley, WSAU News. Pope Leo was admitted to the hospital today for surgery to remove a nodule from his lung. We are awaiting further updates on his post-surgical recovery. Here's Fox News Radio's Lauren Green.
1: Leo himself on Sunday calmly announced his upcoming medical procedure at the end of the weekly blessing, saying that the lesion was small and well-defined and in its early stages. But it appears the surgery was unexpected. While yesterday the Pope had a full day of audiences and meetings, the Vatican announced the cancellation of a slate of appointments scheduled for the rest of the week, including a several days long conference he convened on ministering to families. Now, the Pope will be in hospital for about a week after the surgery. The Pope is still in charge of the church even when he is under general anesthesia. However, he has already delegated the day-to-day running of the Vatican to a team of church officials.
0: The Pope already has a major trip to South America planned with stops in Uruguay, Argentina, and Peru. Kimberly Guilfoyle is stepping down as U.S. ambassador to Greece amid allegations of misconduct. Guilfoyle said serving in the role has been the honor of a lifetime and that she's grateful to President Trump. She is the ex-fiancée of Donald Trump Jr., who has denied allegations that she asked a Greek businessman to pay off a $100,000 credit card debt in exchange for access to the administration. Milwaukee County Executive David Crowley is defending his decision to suspend the messaging part of an inmate tablet program. He says built-in safety features were failing and that some inmates had been threatening witnesses. Those inmates will be able to keep the tablets, but there'll be limited access to the web. Meanwhile, county leadership is still pressuring the sheriff's office to put the same ban in place at the county's main jail. Brewers beat the Dodgers 7-4 yesterday. They lead the best-of-seven series 2-0. Today's a traveling day out to the West Coast. Play resumes tomorrow night. 6:30 is our broadcast time from Los Angeles. Now, the 9 News forecast for Central Wisconsin. Here's meteorologist Justin Lowe.
2: More clouds than sun in the sky for today, and you'll notice it'll be quite a bit cooler than the last couple of days. A high of only 64, northwest wind around 10 to 15 miles per hour. We might see a couple of little brief sprinkles or showers late this afternoon or into the early evening. Otherwise, mainly cloudy overnight, a low down to 48. And for your Wednesday, a couple breaks of sun. It'll be a fairly seasonal day with a high around 60, northwest wind at 5 to 10. I'm 9 News meteorologist Justin Lowe on AM 550, FM 99.9, WSAU.
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0: The Markley Van Camp and Robin Show. Thank you very much for being here. I'm Jamie Markley, the Gen Xer, the Millennial, David Van Camp, the Jinx, and the award-winning sexy boomer with his Tampa Bay hat on again, Scott Robbins.
1: Well, I'm sorry that I wore it, but, you know, I still think they're the better team. I still think they're good at appointing this thing, but
0: okay. We'll see. All right.
1: I didn't play like it last night, though. Jeez.
0: You refuse to root for Milwaukee. I don't understand it. But anyway, on to the Senate races.
2: Yeah.
0: Texas.
2: Yeah. Well, that story about James Tallarico being in the loony bin, that seems to be kind of falling apart right now. I don't know what the real story is behind it, but man, they were promising that they'd have some sort of definitive proof like yesterday morning, and they haven't.
0: Oh, sorter?
2: Yeah.
0: Not yet.
2: Yeah.
1: Well, you better get on with it then, dude, because, you know.
2: Because this is going to backfire in
1: exactly.
2: a big way.
1: Exactly. It's
2: going to
1: blow up in your face. Absolutely.
0: Well, you had the other dude that made the call to the mental health facility in Ohio.
1: Yeah, allegedly. Yeah.
0: And then he talks to this person. That was the call that we played yesterday. It's all over online, right? As far as I know, that mental health facility has not said that person doesn't work here.
2: I have not seen anything about that employee. No, they just said he was never treated by or whatever, received treatment from the Lindner.
0: Received treatment.
2: Yeah.
0: And you made point of that yesterday, David.
2: Yeah.
0: So they didn't say he didn't stay there.
2: Right.
0: So he wasn't treated there.
2: Mm-hmm.
0: Now, if that phone call was just total baloney, wouldn't they come out and say, we don't have any idea who that person is.
2: Mm-hmm.
0: They're not an employee of this place.
2: Yeah.
0: There are many ways that the whole thing could get debunked, is my point. And I'm not saying that I'm confident in the story that he was there, but I'm not totally ruling it out yet either.
2: Yeah, well, because the just had the flu story doesn't make a lot of sense either.
0: No.
2: And I know the New York Times has this story out that says, hey, we've reviewed security camera footage from his house that's showing him going in and out the back door. Maybe, but you can't see it because we're, you know, protecting his security or something like that.
0: Yeah, I'm not buying that either.
2: No, and CBS has seen the same images. Says there's like 8 time-stamped photos.
0: Okay.
2: But they also said they're low resolution, and you really can't. You can see a guy who has brown hair, and that's kind of all they're saying about it. So
0: well,
2: I don't know. I don't know.
0: That doesn't sound like proof of anything.
2: Right. Well, why
0: other than a guy with brown hair. Exactly.
2: So I thought it was interesting. You've brought this guy up before.

0: to say, you clowns, here is 8 million pieces, and that's, and the fact that they haven't today still makes me a little nervous, because again, yes, I think to myself, after all of this, the Lindor has now put a, I think it was 6.5 million views.
1: That's awesome.
0: Tallarico has been very blunt. The campaign's been blunt. If you're lying, it is over and you could cost us the United States Senate.
2: Yes.
0: So I'm praying to God that everybody is being honest and true and the right is out of control.
3: Oh, yeah. Boy.
1: Well, the other theory would be let this thing sit for a few more days and then come out with this definitive proof and say, look how crazy these people are.
3: Yeah. That could be it. But that campaign doesn't seem to be that sharp.
1: No.
3: Unless higher-ups took over the thing, which is what it seems like anyway with the amount of money that's been given to him. I don't know, man. There's that other part. It's a bad look all the way around for him, if it is the flu. And if it has something to do with diabetes, then just say it.
1: Yeah, but he told that NBC reporter a couple days ago that there were no complications. He just had the flu.
3: That's my whole point. And the other part of that clip, when he's talking to NBC,
2: how bad was it for somebody who wants to know? Is this just like in bed rest, or did you ever have to go to a doctor or a hospital?
4: I just went to my primary care physician, but...
3: After he said it was so bad, I had to go to prompt care.
1: Yeah.
3: That's a freaking lie.
5: That's not your primary care physician.
3: It's not.
5: Care.
3: And everybody knows that.
5: No.
3: That's not, well, he misspoke. No, no, no. That's a lie.
4: It wasn't anything worse than a nasty case of the flu.
2: Well, so conservative folks on Twitter and some of Paxton's ally were pushing the idea that you had a stress-induced episode and were getting treatment for it. What are your thoughts? Did that happen?
4: That's not true. I just had the flu, and I feel much better.
3: Okay. If you never went anywhere... And what you're saying is the truth, and then that rumor was out there, would that be how you reacted to it?
1: No, but he's also a robot, so I don't know.
3: And then the other part, where he says, yeah, my campaign made me, so I didn't give it to anybody else, but they made me work. I didn't even get a day off. Mm-hmm. It makes people go, who's running your campaign?
1: Right.
3: Like, don't you call the shots?
1: Well, also... That, but also, like, you're having to work on what? I understand there's a lot of stuff that goes into a campaign, and it can be really stressful and all of that, but you're doing all these other things, not getting a full day's rest, even though you're taking time off the campaign trail to get said rest.
3: Mm-hmm.
1: And you're too busy to cut a 30-second video for social media to say, yeah, hey, look, I'm fine.
3: Yeah.
5: Now, I do know, growing up with a diabetic, that if you have diabetes and you do get the flu, it can be worse than the garden variety.
1: Yeah.
5: You know, normal people without a pre-existing condition of any kind.
1: But he also just said it wasn't that.
5: Exactly.
1: So, no, it's just
5: I could understand that if, even that isn't a long period of time.
1: Yeah.
5: But I do know some certain diseases can exacerbate, common illnesses as well. So, I don't know.
3: There was a dude on X that said he wondered if the explanation is true that Tallarico is just a professional class millennial and thus accustomed to taking a good chunk of time for self-care.
1: Could be that.
5: Great point. That is a great point.
3: Mary Catherine Hamm shared that and commented, the generational female cat can't say that word.
5: No.
3: Excrement explanation may indeed be the real one.
1: That may be.
5: And it could very well be.
1: Because I'm really skeptical of this Looney Bin thing, I'll just say.
3: I am too, dude. Don't get me wrong. But I'm also not ruling it out. I don't know what. All I know is he's full of crap. He's not telling the truth. I know that.
5: And generationally speaking, that makes a lot of sense. Because I remember thinking to myself, and you probably too, Jamie, I can't think of a time that my dad would have went, well, I can't go to work today. I'm taking a personal mental health day.
3: Oh, no.
5: Can you imagine that?
3: No.
5: Although we probably should have taken a whole month. Right.
1: Let's not poo-poo the entire idea of self-care.
5: It's just not what guys did.
1: Right.
5: Yeah.
3: No. No, and I don't even think that's what this is.
5: No,
3: either.
5: I don't either. But that's a great theory, though.
3: Yeah. So, for what it's worth. All right, it's that time. We do it a couple of times a day. Go around the table. It may not be the biggest story out there, but it caught your attention. You want to bring it in. David, today, what's your story?
1: This is probably the most bonkers audio you're going to hear all week. I know it's only Tuesday, but...
3: That's a tall statement.
1: Jamie West is a Democrat running for election in...

0: Fayette County for the Fayette County, Indiana Council, District 4. And the only reason I'm talking about this, because I know nobody listening cares about that race, but at a candidate forum, she was asked what she would like to do, even if it was unpopular, and listen to this.
1: Okay.
2: Firing all Republicans. I wouldn't let them, I mean, I don't even talk to them. I don't like them. I mean, they voted against our own state representative, voted against her own party. I mean, what do you want me to say? I don't like being around them. I mean, y'all did this to us. You all voted for us. You made this happen, this ICE coming into our communities, stealing people's jobs. I mean...
1: Well, time out a second. Scott, you're dying to say something, I can tell.
3: See, it sounds cruel what I want to say. I don't even want to say it or not, but okay, I'll say it. It sounds like those man on the street interviews with the homeless people.
0: Yes. Yes.
3: Do you think so too?
0: Well, I think
3: all right.
0: I actually looked this up because I wasn't sure, and I can't I cannot find any record of her having any sort of disability. She sounds drunk as hell.
3: Yeah, it just sounds like that. The down and out who they interview and they talk about their lives living on the street, right? That's what this sounds like.
1: Like it jumps around,
3: and it's just okay.
1: Is there any more slurring in there? Go ahead.
2: I've been threatened so many times to my face by MAGA, we'll call them, because there's Republicans who actually get it. You know, there are good Republicans out there. But then there's these MAGAs.
1: Uh-oh.
2: Who are these racists?
1: Hold on. Hold on.
3: Yeah.
1: We got some drunkie there.
3: Yes.
1: That's what I detected, Joe.
3: Yes.
2: There are good Republicans out there. But then there's these MAGAs who are just racist and aren't very intelligent at all. They call you names.
1: Really?
2: You know, sheriff's nephew threatened to blow my head off.
1: What?
2: But, you know,
1: is there proof of that?
4: Well, that brings us to your opportunity to say just a few last words to the voters.
2: We have guns, too.
4: All right.
1: Oh, daddy! Now I understand your prediction, David. You know what I have to say to that?
2: And then there's these MAGAs.
3: You know who could help us out there? That would be Joe Biden. He would knew exactly what she said.
0: Joe Biden's that was perfect.
1: Man, dude, that's something.
5: Secretary.
1: That's old guy.
3: Are you
1: losing it?
3: Now, is that...
1: You speak drunky. You remember what it's like. So do I. That's drunky.
3: Oh, that's definitely...
2: Then there's these MAGAs.
3: You just nod your head and have another bowl of pretzels.
1: Her name is Jamie West?
0: Yeah.
3: Oh, keep an eye on that one.
1: Not the old guitar player from The Fix. That was West Orem.
0: No.
3: I'm pretty sure that's... Yeah.
1: And never that drunk, I don't think.
3: No, not
1: allegedly.
3: My goodness.
1: All right, Scotty, what do you got for your story?
3: I feel like I got nothing now.
1: I know. Here's my story.
3: I'm just ready to go home.
1: Yeah, it's not interesting at all.
3: I got nothing.
0: You remember MAGA.
1: Maybe she was freaking thunder booking, man.
0: Maybe.
1: Some people get that reference.
0: Maybe she was Secretary Num Num Num the whole time.
1: It could be.
0: Who introduced the bipartisan infolocture.
3: Who used to be known as Kawawa.
0: Jamie West Kawawa.
3: Kawawa.
5: Shingang. Shanga. Kawawa.
1: Well, just take us out. We'll get to Scott's story.
3: Yeah, we got to. I'm sorry. This is.
1: Oh, yeah, it's just
3: that,
1: too
3: that
1: good,
3: was
1: man.
3: A showstopper right there.
1: Man.
3: Holy moly.
1: Yeah. I got a story about gambling addiction that's really interesting, but not as good as, you know.
2: I didn't know she was mad.
1: Right. Get to it coming up.
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0: The Markley Van Camp and Robin Show. I'm Jamie Markley. That's David Van Camp. There's Scott Robinson.
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2: I have no idea where to go. What's your story? There's David had the first story. Scott didn't get to his or me mine because we had this woman in Indiana. This is a local candidate for what?
3: The Fayette County Council.
2: And, man, she just appears to be hammered during this interview.
4: And then there's these MAGAs who are just racist and...
2: She has to make MAGA. So, yeah. And you got more of that interview for a little later in the show.
1: There's more?
3: Drunk crying. Yeah.
2: What'd you have for your story, Scott?
1: Nothing like that, that's for sure. Gosh dang.
2: Do you want me to do my story and wrap it in to Nimrod's
1: yeah,
2: news
1: you might
2: all
1: as well.
2: At the same
1: we can
2: time?
1: Pick this up and, yeah.
2: Okay.
1: I can save mine.
2: All right.
5: When through. The going gets tough.
6: Damn it, this is too hard.
5: The dumb get dumber.
7: All right, Dean.
5: It's Nimrod's in the news on the Markley, Van Camp, and Robbins show.
8: I love the poorly educated.
2: All right. This is kind of wild, man. It's the headline is what grabs you. Gambling addiction group in shambles after it turns out it's funded by Kalshi.
1: What?
2: Yes.
1: Kalshi is funding a gambling addiction group?
3: Like taking bets as to who's going to fall off the wagon first?
2: It's the National Council on Problem Gambling, the largest nonprofit in the United States designed to address gambling addiction, quietly struck a deal to accept donations from Kalshi. A revelation that's thrown the group into chaos, as Barron's reports. So apparently there was a board meeting in April about a major donation required attendees to sign a non-disclosure agreement, setting a concerning precedent for the nonprofit. After the meeting, the executive director, Heather Maurer, who had assumed her role just 3 months prior, announced that Kalshi was poised to donate $2 million, the second largest donation in the nonprofit's history. People that worked there were out of their minds. One person said, this is like the National Council on Teenage Sex Abuse taking money from Jeffrey Epstein. And that's Nimrod's in the news.
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12: President goes cross-country. I'm Lisa Brady, Fox News. Alaska, the latest stop in his month-long effort to rally turnout for Republicans ahead of the midterm elections, 3 weeks from today.
13: The level of enthusiasm for the Republican Party is way up.
12: And while President Trump heads to Alaska, Vice President J.D. Vance is in Texas. Those are two of the states considered too close to call in new Fox News power rankings, showing a tie for now in the Senate, but projecting Democrats will take control of the House.
14: The latest Fox News power rankings show Democrats could win up to 237 House seats. Fueled by a widening polling advantage, low presidential approval ratings, and voter frustration over rising costs. That the Republicans are also facing surprisingly competitive races in rural districts that President Trump won comfortably.
12: Fox's Jeff Manasso. President Trump's ambassador to Greece is stepping down, but denying allegations of wrongdoing.
15: Kimberly Guilfoyle says while her time as an ambassador is coming to an end, her commitment to President Trump and the America First movement will never end. She also says allegations of improper and unethical conduct are false, saying in a statement, "I intend to vigorously defend my name, my reputation, and my integrity." The White House announced Guilfoyle was asked to resign following reports she asked a donor to pay off a $100,000 credit card bill before her confirmation in exchange for access to administration officials. That payment was not made.
12: Fox's Jared Halpern at the White House. Pope Leo having surgery to remove a lung nodule, which will be tested to see if it's cancerous.
16: Leo himself on Sunday calmly announced his upcoming medical procedure at the end of the weekly blessing, saying that the lesion was small and well-defined and in its early stages. But it appears the surgery was unexpected.
12: Fox's Lauren Green. Events were canceled for the rest of the week. 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
1: Good afternoon, 12:03 at WSAU. The Brewers are in control of their series with the Dodgers, up 2-0 after a 7-4 win. Brewers manager Pat Murphy says William Contreras has been a fierce competitor.
18: But the defense and just calling the game, working with four or five different pitchers, whatever we threw out there. He does it every night. I mean, this guy's underrated.
19: Contreras was 3-for-4 yesterday with a home run and the go-ahead RBI. Milwaukee County Executive David Crowley is not taking away the inmate tablets, but there are new restrictions on the messaging features. Crowley says that the messaging was not working correctly, and it was allowing some inmates to send messages to potential witnesses threatening them. It's still up to the Milwaukee County Sheriff whether the tablets will be removed or restricted at the main county jail. A Wisconsin congressional candidate charged with disorderly conduct for a viral road rage rant at a gas station. He is Matthew Arndt, who launched into a profanity-laced anti-Semitic rant. He says that he should have chosen his words better. The 9 News forecast, staying cloudy and breezy, scattered showers late afternoon, mid-60s. Chris Conley, WSAU News.
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20: Dana Perino weighs in on the controversy in New York City after a suspect with a child in his car was shot while trying to flee from ICE.
22: I want more cooperation between the NYPD and ICE to be allowed by the politicians who run this city. It is unacceptable to have a revolving door of absolute criminality. It's not about who put the child in danger in terms of ICE's perspective. The criminal is the one who had that child in danger. So I think the White House has been clear on this case. Now, I know overall it is kind of maybe even shocking a little bit to the White House to have made the promise during the campaign in 2024 to get the border under control, accomplish that in 1 week, and then have a situation where you have immigration not be his most popular issue.
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2: 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Jamie Markley, David Van Camp, Scott Robbins. Big controversy, you know.
25: President attacked Representative Ilhan Omar from the stump hours after federal agents searched her home in a pre-dawn raid. The Minnesota congresswoman is calling it an act of political intimidation. Jay O'Brien is in Washington with the latest.
26: And then he gets into the story from there.
2: Yeah. You're snoring on that one, Scotty?
1: Here we go again with this nonsense. Act of political...
2: Yeah, when it was Mar-a-Lago, it was a whole lot.
1: Well, it was no one's above the law, if you correctly remember. Yeah.
2: Ilhan Omar said that. But this is different because it's so close to an election. Yeah. It is breaking norms and all that. Mm-hmm. And that was also part of the story. And then it was wrapping up. Go ahead.
27: Just saying the search is tied to an ongoing criminal investigation. Sources tell ABC News the investigation relates to Omar's immigration paperwork. The progressive Democrat came to the U.S. as a Somali refugee in 1995. Mm. She became a citizen in 2000 at age 17. In a statement, Omar calling it all political intimidation and an attempt to target political enemies and weaponize federal law enforcement, adding, I will not be silenced.
2: Well,
28: Fellow Democrats also rallying to Omar's side this morning. Minority Leader Hakeem Jeffries and other Democratic leaders in the House calling the search a, quote, weaponization of the federal government against the president's political adversaries.
3: Oh. You'd never want something like that.
1: No, of course not. Wasn't this sort of predicted? Hey, be careful, because you're not going to be in power forever.
3: Well, yeah. And
1: exactly.
3: And the thing is that, you know, Democrats, if they ever get the White House back, it's going to come back like 10 times harder because they're not afraid to do anything. They're not afraid to rock the boat, and they've got a pile of judges in their corner to back their plays.
2: Oh, yeah. And you're talking about no shame.
3: Yeah.
1: No,
2: they don't care about what they've said in the past.
3: Nope.
2: And it'll be right back to no one's above the law.
1: Mm-hmm. If they end up with the majority, they will impeach day one. They will try to impeach day one. They'll start the process. I guarantee it.
2: Well, that's not according to the DNC chair.
3: Oh, yeah.
1: Okay. They're going to do it.
2: I think he said that to Peter Alexander, didn't he?
3: Did he?
2: Yeah, Peter Alexander brought up the Democrats' approval.
0: Polls show 53% unfavorable in their view of Democrats, 41% with a favorable view here. How do you overcome that brand with Democrats? What do you need them to do immediately if they take back Congress to help your chances of moving?
4: We have to deliver. And the reality is the
0: deliver what?
4: We have to deliver on the promises that we're making on the campaign trail.
0: What part of that?
4: Well, no. Listen, hardly any of our candidates are talking about impeachment.
2: See, it's just lying.
3: Yeah.
2: He knows better than that. But you're probably right. They'll impeach.
3: Well, immediately. It's an interesting conundrum when it comes to even Democrat voters and their approval of their own party. Mm-hmm. Because what's happening right now is that you've got just almost an even split of people who think the Democrat Party is way too far to the left.
2: Yeah.
3: And then people who say, we need to be further to the left.
2: Exactly.
3: You can't reconcile those two things. It's almost impossible.
2: Yep. It is. It's a major problem for them. Their whole thing is, can they get all of them to vote the same way come November, early voting or whatever? So Hakeem's out there, and he's saying, what, right-wing conspiracy?
3: Oh, yeah.
2: On Ilhan Omar?
3: Yeah.
2: That sort of thing?
6: Right-wing conspiracy theorists have been targeting Representative Omar for about 8 years at this particular point in time. There's nothing there relative to behavior that should merit this type of extraordinary raid, let alone inside of 30 days from the date of an election.
2: I didn't want to be disrespectful and not include his theme music. Never forget.
1: Does every interview he does, it seems like he's in the cafeteria. I mean, the hustle and bustle and clinking glasses behind him and, you know.
2: Yeah.
1: Catch
2: Does anyone really
1: to the salt
2: take him thing. Serious? Because
3: no.
2: The Democratic Socialists want that clown out.
3: Oh, they hate him.
2: Yeah, they've told him. And yeah, whatever, Hakeem. Part of that statement was just funny to me. And then I got distracted by the
6: point in time. There's nothing there.
2: There's nothing there. Nothing at all.
3: Nothing, really.
2: Her net worth went to $30 million, then back to $100,000.
3: Right.
2: How in the does that happen?
3: That's a hell of a
2: That's not
3: account.
2: Worthy of an investigation?
3: It's an accounting error for the ages, isn't it?
1: Yeah, it is.
2: Golly. Okay, so you got that going on. And then who is this Democrat that says they're going to stand up to Democrat extremists?
3: I love this. This is Democrat Eileen Laubacher. She's running against Republican Representative Lauren Boebert. And she says she's going to stand up to extremists in both parties. But during an appearance on 9 News in Denver, well, she was asked a really good question.
2: Okay. Roll it.
7: Who are the extremists in your Democratic Party? Please name them and explain how you'll stand up to that.
8: I think what's extreme is, you want me to name specific
7: names? Yeah, specific people.
8: I don't think that's really necessary, Kyle. I think it's more important to talk about the things that they want to do and the things that I want to do.
7: How are voters to believe that you will stand up to people who you will not even name?
8: Because I think that if I name three and forget two, like, that's not going to help anyone. Also, I think it's important to understand that I think what we need to do is stand up for things that are right.
2: That, Scott Robbins, man, is some good old-fashioned McGurkin.
1: No, that's McGurkin right there, man. That is a master class in McGurkin.
2: McGurkin is what again?
1: It's words all strung together, and it reads left to right, but put those words together, you have no idea what she just said, and neither does she. It's to fill time, fill space, and it's for a lot of people to nod their heads like they know what she's saying.
2: It would do no good to name three and
1: Why would it?
2: Forget two. Well, we know at least three.
1: Right. Well, then come back to us with the other two.
2: Like, I don't remember them all, but here, as an example, here's a couple. You'll be forgiven for forgetting a few, but put on the spot. You want me to name them? That was great.
1: Several of them, you know.
2: Exactly. Okay. And, David, you have more audio from something
1: that you had earlier in the show,
3: yes.
1: And this was an interview with a candidate in Indiana.
3: Yes, a local race, Fayette County, Indiana council race, where this lady, Jamie West, I've been looking for any information about her having some sort of neurological issue or a speech impediment. She sounds drunk as hell. And her opponent wasn't able to make it because her opponent's probably going to win anyway, and so whatever.
9: Probably.
3: I don't know, man.
9: Oh,
3: never
9: God.
3: Discount the drunk vote, apparently.
9: Yeah, that's true, yeah.
3: But, yeah, here's how it all started.
1: Okay, this is the beginning of it?
3: Yes.
1: Okay. Roll it.
10: I want to go to you, Jamie. How are you today?
12: I'm good. How are you?
10: Good. Would you like to share with us a little bit about yourself and read your opening statement?
12: Okay, I didn't write one, so I'm just going to not read it, just say it out loud like from my heart. Okay. My name is Jamie West. I'm a mother of three. They're all grown.
1: Hold on a second, because we're trying to decipher drunk speak here, if she was in fact drunk. Did she say Jimmy?
9: That's what I thought, Jimmy.
1: She named herself like Jimmy?
9: Yeah. Jimmy West, yeah.
1: Huh, okay, go.
12: My name is Jimmy West. I'm a mother of three. They're all grown children. They're all pretty successful. I'm proud of them. I own a cleaning business called Queen Bee's Cleaning, LLC, because I am an environmentalist. That's why I named it that. And I am a gig worker. I deliver a lot of groceries and packages.
9: A what?
12: Gig
9: worker?
3: Gig worker, yeah.
9: Gig worker.
3: She does DoorDash on the side.
1: Okay.
12: Yeah. And I am a gig worker. I deliver a lot of groceries and packages for my community. So if you trust me, you know, delivering your groceries,
1: nope.
12: You should trust me with your vote. You know? You know? I mean, come on. But,
9: Holy smokes. Did they provide ashtrays and cup holders?
3: We haven't even gotten to the crying yet.
1: Oh, crying.
9: There's crying?
3: Yes.
9: Oh, well, then we got to go. Come on.
1: We should probably say full disclosure. We understand drunk speak.
9: Yes. Well,
1: there's a couple of
9: do.
1: Former drunks.
9: Yes.
1: Okay. Wow, this is something.
12: I'm here because I've been going to the state house for years.
1: Yeah.
12: Fighting this legislation that goes through. Senate Bill 1, Dale Strong mentioned that, and how much it hurts our communities. Okay. It doubled so many people's property taxes. Only about 1 or 2% of all of Hoosiers benefited from it.
1: Hold on.
3: She's stifling a burp, it appears.
12: All of Hoosiers benefited from it.
1: Oh, boy. Oh, my gosh, I just got a note. She's special needs.
9: No, you didn't.
1: No, I didn't.
3: No.
1: But that's your greatest fear right now,
9: well,
1: Scott.
9: Because I didn't want to go.
1: She's special needs. Because if so, I'm going to feel like garbage.
9: I believe David thoroughly went through this.
3: He did. I could not find any evidence that she has, that there is some condition that she is suffering from.
9: She's a character.
3: Yes.
12: Our communities, our rural communities especially, our schools. And I love the schools. I'm a total supporter of the schools and the teachers. But our emergency services are the ones that we really need to worry about.
9: Emergency
12: and
9: services.
12: And I spoke to the Connersville.
1: Mercy. Don't you understand English? Mercy.
9: Emergency?
1: Yes.
9: It's like Marxy.
1: Mercy.
9: Are you sure? Okay.
1: Emergency, just drunkie is mercy. Okay?
12: I'm sorry, fireman.
1: Oops.
12: The fire chief today. Scott Jones. And he is also very worried about what will happen to the fire stations. I might need to get a Kleenex out, man. It makes me sad what the Republicans in the state house have done to our rural communities. And he told me that if we don't do something different, which means to me, it means voting for Democrats. We will lose one of our firehouses. He doesn't know which one yet. By 2029, we're going to lose it.
1: Time out for a second. Scott, this has been a take of yours that goes back a long time about the drunkie and the weeping.
9: Yeah, well,
1: it goes together.
9: Well, any bar you're at, come close. The time is always somebody. that wants to tell you about how miserable their life is and how awful things are, and they're crying.
12: You okay with that? I'm not.
11: Oh, boy.
12: And Kay Payton, who was just here.
0: Oh, man.
12: She.
9: Yeah.
12: I was at a town hall meeting with her and Lieutenant Governor Beckwith, and she.
0: Uh-oh.
12: Groveled to him for emergency service money. And he looked at her and he's like, oh, I'll look into it. And then 2 minutes later said, we don't have enough money for your emergency services, but we have enough money to do the redistricting, which we fought and won. And, you know, so I've been fighting at the state house for years.
0: Boy, oh boy.
11: Vindication for a lot of people.
3: That is, somebody got nervous about being on local TV and decided to have a few drinks. That's what it, my assumption is there.
0: Maybe overserve just a tad.
3: Just a tad.
0: Just to loosen up.
3: Right.
11: You guys won. You guys held.
0: Yeah.
11: In a democracy.
3: Man, I only had one drink. It was a quadruple, but, you know.
0: Yeah, so this guy Robbins only had two beers. They were schooners, 32 ounces. Yeah, well, but, yeah, it's fine.
9: I'm good.
0: Woo!
9: Holy smokes.
0: Yeah, that's something. Can't wait for the follow-up stories to that one.
9: Gosh.
0: Uh-oh, Shane Gillis in trouble. And the five stories we're watching today. Straight ahead.
9: Football is heating up and everybody's pulling up. And Prize Picks has all your picks in one place. 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
16: David Crowley has told us exactly who he is. 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
16: 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In Dane County, a repeat drunk driver here illegally killed 2 teenagers.
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16: In Fond du Lac, an illegal immigrant tied up and blindfolded a 12-year-old girl to rape her.
17: I'm an accomplice.
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17: 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I'm gonna be with you no matter what.
5: David Crowley, fighting for illegal immigrants, not you.
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0: The Markley, Van Camp, and Robbins Show. Jamie Markley, David Van Camp, Scott Robbins, and now the five stories we're watching today.
1: One, two, three, four, five.
2: We're going to have to get to more of the drunk candidate in Indiana a little bit later.
0: Oh, there's more.
3: Oh, there's more?
2: Lot more.
3: Oh, my
2: gosh.
0: Oh, excellent.
2: Number five, Swedish activist Greta Thunberg has joined the protests and riots in France because, of course, she has. Number four.
4: Dare you.
2: Six Flags temporarily closed nine roller coasters across six amusement parks after a man fell to his death off of the Goliath roller coaster in Georgia. Number three, the failing New York Times says they have definitive proof that James Tallarico was recovering from the flu at home. You just can't see it. Number two.
0: It's true.
2: They're saying,
0: well, for security purposes, that doesn't make any sense. There's an easy way to do it.
2: Right. Number two, the White House has asked Ambassador to Greece, Kimberly Guilfoyle, to resign after her text appeared to show that she begged an ex-Trump donor to pay off her American Express bill, $100,000.
0: And she's done now. She resigned?
2: Yeah, she has resigned, denies doing anything wrong, though. And then number one, Houthi rebels have threatened a swift and painful response against U.S. interests across the Middle East if President Trump joins Saudi military strikes against the group. Those are the top five stories that we are watching today.
0: Houthis, man. Jeez. I have saw this from a website called The Takeout. They were ranking the best and worst baby boomer Halloween candies.
3: Oh.
0: I thought about making this a game, but it's just too widespread, I think. Is there anything that comes to mind there, Boomer?
3: Bad ones?
0: No, yeah, ranking the best and worst, but ranking the best. What would be the best?
3: Large Snickers bars?
0: No.
3: Okay.
0: I don't know if they're including candy bars. It's more like candy.
3: Oh, candy?
0: Yeah, candies.
2: Oh. Yeah. Does candy corn count?
0: It was just out of the 10.
2: Okay.
0: It's like 12 or something like that.
2: Werther's Originals?
0: That is number one, dude. I couldn't believe it.
3: It is not.
0: The old joke with Janet Yellen.
3: Werther's Originals is not number one.
0: Treasury Secretary, look right there. I went to the website.
3: Give me a break. But this is for baby boomers?
0: Yes.
3: Well, you got to be on the high end of that then, or low end of it as it is.
0: Because if you go back to when Janet Yellen was Treasury Secretary, and whenever she would make a statement, David would make the comment sucking on her Werther's Originals.
3: Mm-hmm. Yeah.
0: And we'd always have that, you know, well, I didn't understand.
5: The path that inflation would take and supply bottlenecks that have affected our economy badly that I didn't, at the time, didn't fully understand. But we recognize that now.
0: Well, that's great. And all of a sudden, one day at home, my wife says, hey, I got some candy there in the bowl. I'm like, oh, really? And I look, and I'm like, are you Janet Yellen? What happened? So you don't like those? I'm like, they're all right, I guess, but aren't they for old people?
3: Well, that's my understanding anyway, yes.
0: And she reminded me of my age, which was really not cool.
3: Yeah, not good.
0: But Werther's Originals was number one, followed by Laffy Taffy.
3: Huh. Oh.
0: I'll take the Laffy Taffy over
3: Werther. I like Laffy Taffy.
0: Milk Duds? Can't go wrong with the Duds.
2: No, I don't like them.
0: Really?
3: I'm okay with Milk Duds.
0: I just like okay.
3: Duds. Yeah.
0: Oh, no. I'm a big fan. Cinnamon Jawbreakers? Eh.
3: I don't like Jawbreakers, period.
0: Butterscotch?
3: Not really.
0: Eh. Starburst?
3: I like Starburst.
0: There you go. Cinnamon Discs? I don't even know what that is. Hmm. Then Smarties root beer barrels and strawberry
3: barrels. I like root beer barrels.
0: Well, there you go.
3: Yeah. Mm-hmm.
0: Shane Gillis in trouble. Really?
3: That's so dumb.
0: It's coming right up.

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1: His parents ran an insurance agency, a big one, protecting more than $6 billion worth of assets. And their son, Jerry, went off to college to get a business degree and to play football. He was the captain of that year's Cotton Bowl championship team. But Jerry was not drafted in the NFL, and he didn't want to run the insurance agency. So their son started a business of his own, a chain of pizza parlors. And he was successful. In 1966, he had raised $5.8 million, and he put in a bid to buy a football team of his own, the San Diego Chargers. But he would need some cash reserves from his parents. They said no. So the other NFL owners said no to him. What did he do? He sold the pizza shops and got into oil exploration, a high-risk, high-reward business. Today he owns the Dallas Cowboys. Jerry Jones turns 84 on this day, October 13th. And on this day, remember, money only has value for what it can bring to you. I'm Chris Conley. Well, 30, cloudy and kind of raw today, mid-60s. I'm Chris Conley, WSAU News. Donald Trump is defending his diesel deal with Russia. There's a bipartisan group of senators that want him to reverse it.
4: A deal allowing Russia to sell millions of tons of diesel is not about opening access to the U.S., President Trump says.
5: That's a diesel deal that's going to be released into the world for the world market, because the world market suffered with high prices.
4: The deal temporarily lifts some sanctions on Russian oil, raising condemnation from Democrats and Republicans in Congress. Still, President Trump is facing pressure to respond to escalating fuel prices. Diesel fuel is near record highs, topping $6 a gallon. The president has criticized Ukraine's strikes on Russian gas refineries. At the White House, Jared Halpern, Fox News.
1: The Wausau Ignite softball team has announced that head coach Jasmine Estrada will return for a third season in 2027. Estrada guided the team to a second-place finish last year and a spot in the league championship series, where they lost 2-1 to Madison. The Los Angeles Dodgers are contemplating benching four-time MVP Shohei Ohtani in Game 3 of the National League Championship Series. The team's still trying to determine if he's healthy. Ohtani struggled at the plate in yesterday's 7-4 Dodgers loss to the Brewers. He went 0-4 with 2 strikeouts. Perfectly healthy at the plate, Brewers catcher William Contreras, 3-4, including this home run.
6: It's a high drive to deep center. Páez going back. It is gone! And it's tied again!
1: Contreras also drove in the go-ahead run. Brewers manager Pat Murphy says Contreras doesn't get enough credit.
7: But the defense and just calling the game, working with 4 or 5 different pitchers, whatever we threw out there. He does it every night. I mean, this guy's, he's underrated.
1: Brewers and Dodgers tomorrow in Los Angeles. Game coverage begins at 6:30 on WSAU. Now, the 9 News forecast for Central Wisconsin. Staying cloudy today, a slight chance of scattered showers in the afternoon or early evening. Highs will be in the mid-60s. Tonight, some rain early, then staying cloudy through the overnight. Temperatures will be in the upper 40s. For Wednesday, variably cloudy, 60. For Thursday, clouds with rain starting up again Thursday afternoon and Thursday evening. Temperatures falling back to the upper 50s. For Friday, a chance of rain in the morning, then cloudy. Friday's highs will only be in the lower 50s. I'm Chris Conley on Central Wisconsin's only local news station, AM 550, FM 99.9, and in Wausau at 95.1 FM WSAU.

0: Funny bumper into this segment. The Markley Van Camp and Robbins Show.
1: Yeah.
0: Jamie Markley, David Van Camp, Scott Robbins. Shane Gillis apparently in trouble, some people are saying, because of
1: this one
0: his
1: all.
0: Monologue Saturday Night Live. And if you missed it, I didn't know, like, whore was a bad word. They beeped it out all over TV. Not on Saturday Night Live, but replaying it, like, on TV. But this
2: I haven't been to the gym in so long, I didn't know women just dress like now. Look, I'm sorry. There's no other way to describe. I say, have you seen it? I've seen it. The shorts. Have you seen the shorts? And don't look. You're not allowed to look. For real, don't look, because they are filming. I'm in the background of like 10 TikToks right now.
0: So apparently,
1: oh yeah,
0: it was beyond the pale. And Dan Levy, Canadian comedian, yeah. Writer.
1: Yep.
0: He was speechless. And speechless and disgusted.
3: Well, yeah, I like how he was speechless and then followed it up with a bunch of words.
0: Exactly.
3: I don't think he was speechless.
0: I think you're right.
4: Women wearing short shorts to the gym does not make them.
0: To be fair, he didn't say they were. He said dressed like.
3: Right.
0: Just so you know.
3: That's an important distinction.
0: It is.
4: It makes the men calling them misogynists. More men need to be standing up in opposition to it because it's complacency that has created the environment with which women are sexually assaulted.
0: Yeah, because that just started.
3: Yeah.
0: Women being sexually assaulted only started when people started seeing revealing clothing at the gym, apparently, according to Dan Levy, who is never tempted to look at the gym anyway.
3: Right.
0: So I guess he's got a great opinion on this. Whatever.
3: It is so absurd because that's not, I mean, if anything, and I like Shane Gillis enough. I mean, I think he's pretty funny.
0: Yeah.
3: But, like, that's not really a material for him.
0: I would agree.
3: That's not even, like, a revolutionary style of joke. I mean, it's like, what, 20, 30 years? Yeah, close to 30 years ago, Dave Chappelle had the same bit where he was like, ladies, look. About dressing provocatively and all of that.
0: Oh, yeah.
3: And he said, you know, if I'm walking around wearing a police uniform and you run up to me and say, hey, help me, there's a crime being committed. And I say, oh, just because I'm dressed this way? He goes, dressing like that does not make you a whore. But you are wearing a whore's uniform.
1: Well, yeah.
3: That was his point.
1: The guy's a comedian, okay?
3: Right.
1: I mean, it's a comedy bit. Lighten up, Lester. I mean, what are you doing?
0: All these
1: and
0: women
1: again,
0: online are ticked off.
1: If you don't like it, don't watch it.
0: They're ticked off. And then showing, see, this is the way I dress.
3: Right.
0: And I'm not going to have anybody tell me how to dress.
1: Well, then, okay, then.
0: Sort of
1: fine.
0: In a way, proving the point.
3: Yes.
1: What are you looking at?
0: Well, that's just it, and that's the thing when you're saying, David, this isn't anything new. People have been talking about it for years.
3: Uh-huh.
1: Yes.
0: Because

0: pretty real that people were ticked off about it. Like how did he tell me how to dress?
1: It's been like the most downloaded comedy bit on SNL all year.
0: But you know what else I saw a lot of? Was other women on social media saying, yeah, here are pictures of women at the gym.
1: Yeah.
0: He's right. That sort of thing.
1: Well, again, it's comedy. He played it for laughs. He got laughs. That's what he wanted to do.
0: Yeah.
1: I mean,
0: and it's created a lot of talk. And it's not like this is the first time this conversation's been had.
1: No. But it's the humorless part of the population.
0: Yeah.
1: Well, nothing's fetty funny.
2: Well, they also act like what he said was, and therefore you deserve to get sexually assaulted.
1: No, he didn't say that. No.
0: No, he was making fun, like, then you can't look.
1: No, right, exactly.
0: That's just
1: and
0: the reality.
1: He's in like 10 TikTok videos in the background. Well, yeah.
0: Yeah.
1: Okay.
0: And sports bra, that is common at the gym.
1: Yeah.
0: And the really tight shorts. Remember when yoga pants became a thing?
1: Mm-hmm.
0: And then people would be like, that doesn't fit you very well. Like, that's not complimenting your body style. And people got crazy about that, too. So, yeah.
1: Yeah. It's such a silly, outrage thing. It really is.
0: Well, it was...
1: Just look at it like, okay.
0: This just happened not that long ago, too. It was a dad telling his daughter he didn't want her wearing a certain type of bikini.
1: Mm-hmm.
0: And it was kind of like, well, I'm going to do whatever I want to do. And he didn't get mad. He put on Speedos and then came out in front of her and her friends. And she's like, that's so bad. You can't. And he's like, why? It's okay for you. I thought no one could tell you how to dress sort of thing. Mm-hmm. And all of a sudden, she start wearing a different style of swimwear because he proved his point. So I thought that was funny. Do you want to get another clip of the award-winning interview out of Indiana, Dave?
2: I can make it my story if we don't want to run too short on time.
0: If we can do that. Dude, yeah, all credit to you because I think it started with your story last hour.
1: Yeah, it did. Yeah.
0: So why not make it your story? We do this a couple of times a day and may not be the biggest story out there. We're trying to make it one of the big ones just because we're having fun with it.
1: You're in for a treat, folks.
0: Okay. David, what's your story here?
2: All right, so this is Fayette County, Indiana, a lady running for the county council there. Her name is Jamie West.
0: Mm-hmm.
2: And she was part of a candidate forum on a local television station. And how the moderator didn't just stop everything cold, I will never, ever know.
1: Me.
2: Because she sounds drunk. And I don't mean just a little tipsy. She sounds drunk.
0: I don't know. If you are that person, though, you don't know how that's going to be received if you just say, we're stopping this.
2: Well, it's not stopping it. Just ask, are you okay?
0: Oh, I got it.
1: Like, well, yeah, I mean, you got to stop the fight. I mean, once somebody's getting bludgeoned, you just go, okay, right. Stop, enough.
2: Well,
1: enough.
2: Okay, and so here's Drunk Democrat Part 2.
0: Okay. And do you want Part 2?
2: Yes,
0: on
2: Part
0: 2. All right. So I got all these we need to pull up here.
2: I sent you quite a few... Clips.
0: Yes, so I'm getting them all together, and you want Part 2, we can definitely do that. Roll it.
3: I've been fighting at the State House for years for our community. On my own dime, our local representatives have not. You know, parking is expensive. Driving is expensive. Going and have to face your elected leaders face-to-face is scary alone. I need help, you know?
1: Oh,
3: and that's my opening statement. I'm a fighter, and you ought to vote for me.
4: Well, Jamie, you mentioned SEA1 and the how it is affecting Fayette County. Uh-huh. So let me ask you our first question, which is, would you recommend a local income tax increase to cover funding lost from SEA1?
3: Didn't they already do that, though? Didn't they already raise their income taxes? Because a lot of counties did, and I thought Fayette County did. They didn't do, did they, did the full 3%? Because Union County didn't do, they want the 2.67%. They didn't want to go to 3%. And that was last September.
0: Uh-oh. Go ahead, Scotty. You got something, I know.
1: Well.
0: What?
1: Be good to know if you're going to make an argument, you know what the answer to the question is, right?
0: It doesn't hurt.
1: Man, unless it's on the side of the bottle of gin, if the answer's there.

0: That's vodka sold in a plastic bottle, my friend. That's what that smells like.
1: Right. Onward we go.
2: 6-7% they didn't want to go to 3%. And that was last September. And I don't want to see anybody's taxes get raised. I want the legislation, the state legislators, we have a surplus. I want to see them give that money back to their communities because we've paid enough in taxes.
3: Okay.
4: What about the firehouse you promised?
3: Why did you give that money back? I think it's the deal.
4: Man,
3: do you want another clip? Do you want another one?
4: Of course I do.
0: Sure, I mean.
3: Do you want it to be your story, Scott?
4: Yes, of course I do.
3: Okay. Scott's story is part three of this interview. And we roll on with it. Go.
5: Roads and infrastructure, public safety, economic development, quality of life, or another area, which would you choose and why?
2: That's a hard decision to make because there's so many that we need. But I would choose our emergency services. I would choose the firemen, the police, the ambulances. I mean, because who are you going to call when you're in trouble?
4: Ghostbusters.
2: You know?
3: No, you're not.
2: You need them. My top priority is the emergency services, the firemen, the police, and the ambulance services. I mean, and then our public schools, and then our infrastructure. I don't know why we have the worst roads in the whole country. When we pay a pretty good deal in wheel tax. I think it's, I know why, but I don't want to say why because might offend people. But
3: it's just a list of grievances, isn't it? Roads suck. Police.
0: I've gotten ahead of work, but my manager hates me.
3: Some people low on food, got no job, pets' heads are falling off.
2: Yeah, it would definitely be our emergency services.
4: Definitely. Okay.
3: Okay.
5: What do you feel?
3: The interviewer.
4: Here we go. Okay.
3: Here we go.
5: Do you feel Fayette County needs to do differently to attract new businesses? And where should the county council invest its limited resources to make that happen?
3: Good one.
2: Definitely not data centers. They're horrible for the environment. They will take, they want it because we got, Fayette County is on an aquifer, which means that we have.
3: What? I'm sorry, I missed that, David. What was that?
2: A lake.
0: Hold on. Fifth. On an aquifer.
4: Aquifer.
3: Got it.
0: Groundwater.
3: Yes.
2: A lake beneath us, miles beneath us, where we have so much water. And the data centers want that water, man, so they can push it into their cooling centers and cool it off.
5: Well, you're leading me into our next question, which was actually, would you support a data center in Fayette County?
2: Absolutely.
3: And
5: what would you require from a developer before you could support the project?
2: If an AI data center wanted to build here, then they would have to pay for all of our firemen, not the volunteer. Thank you, volunteer firemen. You don't even get paid. Thank you, Everton.
3: Okay.
4: What? Thank you. Who? What?
0: I don't know if that's a name.
2: All of our firemen, not the volunteer. Thank you, volunteer firemen.
3: There you go.
2: You don't even get paid. Thank you, Everton.
3: Everton.
4: What's Everton?
0: I don't know.
4: Well, Captain Everton.
3: It's when estrogen's low. It's a supplement called Everton.
4: Data centers will take away.
3: Yes, that's what's going to happen.
2: Thank you, Everton.
3: Yeah. That's what it is.
4: Everton yelled from the back, you're welcome.
0: And then, like Jill Biden, Everton comes out and says, you did so good. You answered every question.
3: Do we know out of Indiana? Because we have friends there.
4: Oh, God.
3: Has there been like an apology next day? Hey, I showed up for this interview hammered. I am really sorry.
0: I have not seen anything. I've been trying to keep track of like whether or not there's anything online about it, but.
3: I mean, that's got to be first thing in the morning. You're sobering up on that cup of coffee. You're like, holy crap, who do I got a call to apologize to? This was a debacle.
4: Everton to go get the phone for.
3: Oh. Man, oh, man.
4: Good golly.
3: That is something.
4: Wow.
3: Okay. Arresting officer, has someone grabbed his genitals? You got to hear this, Dimrod, in the news, and a news update next.

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8: That defund the police radical Rebecca Cook's running again.
9: Yeah, for a third time. And now she's part of the socialist crowd. You see she endorsed that radical from New York, Zohran Mamdani?
8: Doesn't surprise me. 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
9: Well, waiting tables is just what she wants us to see. 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
8: So Rebecca Cook's not really a waitress. 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
8: You can say that again. We're not in New York, and I'm not voting for socialists.
9: They're just crazy
8: and dangerous.
10: I'm Derek Van Orden, candidate for Congress, and I approve this message.
9: Paid for by Van Orden for Congress.
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0: The Markley, Van Camp, and Robin Show. 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
0: Got it. 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
2: Incredible.
0: Run. Keep an eye on that. We got to get the Nimrods, man.
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6: I love the poorly educated.
0: All right. Nimrods in the News, we go to Raleigh, North Carolina. This is where this dude, 42-year-old Kelly Langley. Well, first, he was accused of assault, sexual battery, extortion, soliciting, possessing drug paraphernalia. There's all that. So cops are there to arrest him. While the cop is trying to make the arrest, he grabbed the cop, pinched the officer's genitals, grabbed and then pinched.
1: Oh, no.
0: Trying to arrest him.
1: Dang.
0: So now, not only are you charged with assault and sexual battery from this, and that's Nimrods in the News. Cops, man, they got it tough sometimes.
1: Yeah.
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8: 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Reuters Institute says we're now one of the top news brands in the nation. 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
5: Cornell University is making changes. I'm Lisa Brady, Fox News. Under scrutiny over the handling of rape allegations, Cornell just announcing that frat parties and other social events at fraternity houses are suspended for the rest of this school year. They're also giving New York State Police a role in investigating sex crimes on campus. In a letter to the campus community, the Cornell president says these measures will provide time to determine whether and how fraternity life can safely continue at Cornell. Police releasing more information about a man who fell to his death from a roller coaster in Georgia yesterday.
14: Cobb County Police say 42-year-old Hassan Jihad Abin Karim of Atlanta was ejected from the Goliath roller coaster Monday and struck other patrons before falling beneath the attraction at Six Flags over Georgia to his death. Witnesses like Brittany Landry, horrified.
15: I broke down because we're just on there.
14: Six Flags shuttering Goliath and similar rides at other parks nationwide, with multiple investigations underway looking for the cause.
5: Fox's Jeff Benasso. The president and vice president back on the campaign trail. President Trump heading to Alaska, while Vice President Vance is in Texas, aiming to boost State Attorney General Ken Paxton, who's running for Senate.
16: This is a man who knows how to do two things for the state of Texas. Number one, he fights for you every single day. And number two, he delivers. He's not just a talker. He's a guy who gets things done.
5: Polls showing a tight race between Paxton and Democrat James Tallarico. 3 weeks to Election Day, new video surfacing from an old New Year's party in Dubai, reportedly showing Paxton with two men who had fled health care fraud charges in the U.S. A senior advisor to Paxton telling the Wall Street Journal he's been politically persecuted for years. The Vatican just confirming the Pope's surgery to remove a lung nodule was successful. That nodule will be tested to determine whether it's cancerous. 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
18: Good afternoon. Skies are mostly cloudy and we are significantly cooler than we were yesterday. Temperatures are at 61. I'm Mike Leishner, WSAU News. Opening statements are underway in a La Crosse County homicide trial. 39-year-old Jacob Claver is charged with first-degree intentional homicide for allegedly killing 37-year-old Josh Pigney, who was found dead in his home in Holman last June. The trial is expected to last through next week. Claver faces a mandatory life sentence if found guilty by the jury. Don't get caught trying to save a buck or two on Brewers postseason tickets by buying from an untrusted vendor. Lisa Schiller with the Better Business Bureau says they have been especially seeing phony postseason tickets on secondary markets.
19: So you want to watch out for any low-priced tickets, any too-good-to-be-true prices, people selling tickets that may be photocopies or printouts.
18: Schiller says you will most often see scammers using places like Instagram, Facebook Marketplace, or Craigslist to catch victims. You may also get ads in your social media or direct messages. 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And speaking of the Brewers, Dodgers National League Championship Series, today is a travel day. Game 3 of the series is tomorrow. And, of course, you'll hear it right here on WSAU with coverage starting at 6:25 p.m., I'm Mike Leishner at WSAU News.
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20: It will definitely feel a bit more like fall now over the next few days. In fact, by Friday, it'll be windy and kind of chilly out there. The next chance of significant rain will be Thursday afternoon and evening. For today, partly or mostly cloudy and cooler with a slight chance of a couple of spotty showers toward evening. A high of 64, northwest wind at 10 to 15. Tonight, a brief shower possible early. Otherwise, some clouds lingering overnight with a low of 48 and a northwest wind around 5. For your Wednesday, variable clouds and quiet, a high of 60. Northwest wind at 5 to 10. Thursday, turning mostly cloudy. Some rain likely in the afternoon and evening, fairly widespread across the area. A high of 57. A chance for a couple of light showers in the morning on Friday. Otherwise, decreasing clouds, windy and cool. A high of 52. Some frost likely Saturday morning. Otherwise, it'll be a sunny and breezy afternoon on Saturday with a high of 59. I'm 9 News meteorologist Justin Lowe on AM 550, FM 99.9, WSAU.
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0: The Markley, Van Camp, and Robbins Show. Jeremy Markley, David Van Camp, Scott Robbins. Okay, there's a whole lot of stuff going on. Where do you want to start, David?
1: All right. Well, I mean, I know that there's more controversy because of an ICE arrest that was made.
0: Yes.
1: People are all over that one.
0: Oh, yeah. So this was part of the opening block on ABC's Good Morning America. And every time I see an ICE story now, I'm thinking to myself, okay, remember when Obama was president and how many deportations there were?
1: Mm-hmm.
0: You can't tell me that there were never family members clutching on saying, please don't take him.
1: Oh, no.
0: But, man, the propaganda never stops with these people.
1: No.
0: And I'll just play how it started. There you go.
24: ICE facing questions over a video of agents pulling a man in New Jersey over from his car in front of his small children. Chief Justice Correspondent Pierre Thomas is here with that story. Good morning, Pierre.
25: Well, George, good morning. As ICE rapidly expands its massive deportation campaign, we're seeing more and more violent encounters during arrests. And this new video you're about to see shows how raw emotions can be when ICE comes for a family member.
0: Well, I think people already probably know that. But why not? Go for it.
26: Yeah. This morning, ICE agents under scrutiny over this dramatic video showing the arrest of a Honduran man as his emotional family and bystanders beg for them to stop.
27: Come on, y'all. It's a kid. He has a baby.
0: What are you insinuating? That once they beg him to stop, say, you know what, because of all of your support, we're going to stop
2: right.
0: this
2: we
0: now.
2: We change our minds.
1: Is that the new rule for law enforcement?
0: Of course.
1: Pulling
0: not.
1: Somebody over for, like, I don't know, a DUI, but they got kids in the back seat, and so therefore the cops are supposed to just
2: home.
1: Say, oh, yeah, drive on home.
2: Yeah, get on.
0: Yeah, don't do that in front of your kids.
2: Yeah, don't do it again, okay? Promise?
0: Yeah.
2: All right.
0: What do you think about some of the judges we have? That's probably what it would be like.
2: Exactly.
0: Anyway, it goes on. And roll it.
26: And his wife holding one child as she tries to block ICE agents from putting her husband into their car. A little boy clinging on to him. Eventually, agents arresting the man identified by Homeland Security officials as John Mikhail Correa Sengucho, who they say was living in the U.S. illegally and had multiple traffic infractions. Officials say he was removed from his car after refusing commands. It's the third clash with ICE agents captured on camera in a week. In Houston, an ICE agent running over 30-year-old Miguel Pera Hernandez, an undocumented immigrant from Mexico, living and working in the U.S. for 30 years, after he and the passenger of this pickup truck ran away.
28: Mr. Miguel Parra underwent surgery for his leg. He has an injury on his hip.
0: So don't you picture right now you've got liberal women watching this, because I'm guessing that's the only people that watch it, or liberal dudes, whatever. Oh, this is just terrible what ICE is doing, destroying communities.
1: Right.
0: Does ABC ever do a story about taking these hardened criminals off the street?
1: Right.
2: Well, no.
0: Every week you get another list. All right, this person, how many sexual assaults, rapes, wanted for murder in his home country, mm-hmm. broke the law here, blah, blah, blah, nothing.
1: Yeah.
0: But this is the third video this week.
1: Okay, is that how we are measuring things now?
0: It seems to be.
1: Oh, okay.
0: Anyway, go on.
26: 5-year-old son sitting in the car say he still has a bullet lodged in his neck. The Department of Homeland Security says Belagal is a convicted thief with gang ties.
1: Oh, the guy that tried to use a star as a weapon.
25: Civil rights leaders say ICE is being way too aggressive, actively fostering a chaotic and dangerous environment. But Homeland Security officials are unapologetic. Their message, self-deport or they're coming. Right now, there's apparently no middle ground.
0: What kind of propaganda crap is that?
2: What kind of middle ground would there be?
1: Right. I love that they are creating chaos in the streets by pursuing people who are trying to run them over or flee law enforcement.
0: Exactly.
1: See, when somebody runs, you're just supposed to let them go. I know that's actually a thing in some jurisdictions.
0: It is.
1: But that's crazy. No, if you can still see them.
0: I know.
1: I get it if you lose visual contact and guys going 120 miles an hour in a residential area saying, okay, well, we got to try to get the chopper up, but we're not going to endanger any lives. I understand that part. You lose
0: right.
1: the sight of the person. But, like, if the guy's right there and he's trying to run over a federal agent, then, yeah, the guns come out. That's how it works. Everyone should know that.
0: But he had a 5-year-old in the back.
1: How did they know?
0: Exactly.
2: Not right. They don't know. But dovetailing off what David already said, hey, man, the drug dealer is in his house with his kids.
1: Right.
2: Okay? Right. We know where he is, and we know what he's up to. We're going to go get him.
0: Right.
2: They go get him. Yeah, it's shocking. It's terrible for little kids to see that happen. No question about that. But daddy broke the freaking law.
0: Right.
2: And he's endangering other people. So, yeah, you got to get him. And this is not new.
0: That's
2: this
0: why
2: happens
0: it was
2: all the time.
0: When they took El Chapo in front of his son, it
2: yes,
0: was sad.
2: Did. It was so, but it's so, these arguments are ridiculous.
0: I know. Yes.
2: I mean, you know what it's there for. It's there to form a narrative.
0: Yes.
2: Of the evilness that's going on. You know, that's what it's there for. But, man, this kind of stuff happens all the time in every neighborhood of America.
0: I think I'm going to stop bringing in any clips from ABC because I don't know if this is good for your heart and your blood pressure,
2: Dude,
0: Scott.
2: It's so frustrating, though.
0: I know. It is.
2: It's just like, what are we supposed to do?
0: I'll just get this out of the way. Because you're a big fan of Jerry Seinfeld. Seinfeld.
2: Oh, yeah.
0: Legendary show.
2: Yeah, huge fan. Yep.
0: Did you hear him get heckled at a show the other night?
2: Because he's a Jew?
0: A pro-Palestine guy. He was all about it, you know.
4: Seinfeld! Seinfeld! Listen to me!
6: Yes.
4: You're a racist! There are 74,000 dead Palestinians! By the racist state of Israel.
6: I am a racist.
0: Hey, Jerry, I am a racist.
2: Yeah.
4: Get out of here. Seinfeld, you will see. Tell we'll be free.
0: Do you hear that? I'm going to find out how much your ticket was, and I'm going to send it to Israel.
2: Man, well, he's dealt with this before.
0: He has.
1: Oh, yeah. He's already said, yeah, heckling a comedian is going to solve the conflict in the Middle East.
0: Right.
1: Yeah, okay.
0: Exactly. You know, but, of course, we're living in a time where you have all these, quote, pro-Palestinian people in the United States. Right. College students, the far left.
2: Oh, yeah.
0: Oh, Hassan Piker. Did you hear the interview that he did with Zway Gumdoa? Is that how you say her last name?
2: No.
0: I butchered her last name. She just goes by Zway.
2: Zway.
0: Black lady.
2: Mm-hmm.
0: And so she goofs on people. It's like a comedy sort of interview.
2: Mm-hmm.
0: And as I was watching, I'm like, it doesn't look like he's in on this. Like, she's just kind of goofing on him. Because the first question is about him being a champagne socialist. And then she ends up asking how many black friends he has. Apparently, this is a bit she does, but just listen to this and see what
7: you think. You always want to be a champagne socialist?
8: Yes.
7: You once said, let the streets soak in red capitalist blood. How was the Oscar parties this year?
0: He just sips his drink.
8: It was weird.
7: How many black friends do you have?
8: A lot.
7: Name some.
8: Let's just get it like...
7: You have to name them because I'm not convinced.
8: Okay. I'm not going to do that. Actually, never mind. Zero.
7: Zero.
8: I have zero black friends.
7: I believe you have zero black friends.
0: when the left turns on the left, it's just funny
1: it
0: to me.
1: It is very funny.
0: Just goofing on them. But Hassan Piker, I mean, there are plenty of Republicans that are trying to tie that guy to somebody's campaign.
1: Mm-hmm.
0: And a lot of times it's easy to do, especially with Abdul Muhammad El-Sayed.
1: Well, yeah, when Stepstool Abdul brought him out, begged him to come campaign for him during the primary in Michigan.
0: Yeah.
1: That's not even a reach. That's like, yeah, Hassan Piker is in that camp.
0: Yeah. Well, they work out together. Shows them at the gym.
2: Yeah, they're gym buddies.
0: Mm-hmm. But Kristen Welker, she did her job the other day.
2: No, she didn't.
0: Her job is to prop up Democrats.
2: Oh, I was going to say, okay.
0: That's the way I look at her job. That's what she was doing.
2: Not what I saw, yeah.
0: Well, and then this question that it's not important to him as far as this goes.
6: Do you think that America is ready for a Muslim president?
9: That's not a question I'm asking. I think Michigan is ready for a Muslim senator.
6: But do you think America is ready for a Muslim president?
9: That's irrelevant. I think Michigan is ready for a Muslim senator.
6: Okay. But you don't rule out the possibility that...
9: I have no intention of ever running for president. That is not a thing I've ever wanted to do.
0: Do you think they're ready? Why do you look at like in...
2: We already had one.
0: Oh, Obama?
2: Yeah.
0: No, he's a professing Christian.
2: Of course he is.
1: Okay. Well, no, I mean... They could have had a Muslim senator in Pennsylvania, but Democrats voted for the guy with brain damage.
0: Who was that?
1: Dr. Oz versus...
0: Oh, that's hilarious.
1: and then it took Donald Trump to get the Muslim in the cabinet.
0: Oh, boy. That is something, man. Yeah, no one brings that up either, David.
1: No.
0: The first person I've heard bring that up in a long time. Yeah. Well, I don't know who's going to win that race in Michigan.
2: Oh, gosh.
0: But he's got basic questions that keep coming up, yeah. And it's like it's a ridiculous question, but you can't answer it.
1: Yeah. Oh,
0: And all that crap about he's got no ties to the Muslim Brotherhood is a load of crap.
2: Oh, no, he could answer it. He's not going to answer it. Yeah, he doesn't want to answer it.
0: Right.
2: Yeah, he has no interest in answering that question. It doesn't do him any good.
0: Yeah. So you have that race.
2: Hassan Piker was great in the primary.
0: What do you mean?
2: Having him hanging around.
0: Oh, yeah, to get him.
2: Yeah, right, to get the support he needed.
0: Over, what was that lady's name?
1: Haley Stevens.
0: Right? Yes.
2: Yeah.
0: Who was kind of out there. By the way, if you're just joining the show, we've had multiple clips of this race in Indiana, of this woman that was drunk during an interview on TV.
2: We think, allegedly.
1: It certainly seems like it, yeah.
2: Yes.
1: Jamie.
0: She kind of resembles that woman in Michigan.
1: A little bit, yeah. If Haley Stevens had spent a lot of time at a smoke-filled bar.
0: Yes.
1: Yeah. Like, this is sort of the outcast of the Haley Stevens clan, I guess.
0: Yes, her name I would say.
1: Yeah, Jamie West is her name. She's running for the county council in Fayette County, Indiana.
0: Mm-hmm.
1: And, yeah, during this candidate forum, she was slurring, stumbling, stifling burps. I mean, it was a thing, man.
0: And asked about data centers?
1: Yes.
0: Okay.
10: They would have to pay for all of their salaries, all of their equipment. They'd have to give scholarships to every kid that graduates from Connersville High School. They'd have to pay for all of our new sewer system and our water lines. They'd have to pay for all of our new infrastructure. They'd have to make sure that they did it the cleanest way possible by using solar power. I mean, that is the only way that I would let them in. They'd have to pay every resident here at least $10,000 a year. We could make it happen. They have the money. They're the richest companies in the world, and we are letting them just stomp all over us. They act like we're stupid. Well, we're not all stupid. And that's just what I have to say about that.
0: Just drunk.
10: Cleanest way possible by using solar power.
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1: No, yeah, hold on. I'm going down the street to the liquor store. I'll be right back. Get in that mindset.
2: Kind of ended it on a Forrest Gump, too. 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
3: David Crowley has told us exactly who he is. 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
4: And when it comes down to the immigration, when it comes down to the LGBTQ community, I always say, I'm not an ally, I'm an accomplice. I'm going to be with you no matter what.
3: Crowley says he'd make Wisconsin a sanctuary state and make you foot the bill for benefits for illegal immigrants. In Dane County, a repeat drunk driver here illegally killed two teenagers.
4: I'm an accomplice.
3: In Fond du Lac, an illegal immigrant tied up and blindfolded a 12-year-old girl to rape her.
4: I'm an accomplice.
3: In Milwaukee, a drunk illegal immigrant killed a Special Olympian on his way to church with his parents.
4: I'm an accomplice.
3: David Crowley said it himself.
4: I'm not an ally, I'm an accomplice. I'm gonna be with you no matter what.
3: David Crowley, fighting for illegal immigrants, not you.
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15: All right. 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Jeremy Markley, David Van Camp, Scott Robbins, and the five stories we're watching today.
16: One, two, three, four, five.
17: All right, let's see, what do we have here? Number five, Cornell has banned frat house parties for the rest of the academic year.
15: Why?
17: Well, because of the 2024 gang rape allegations.
15: Oh, the allegations.
17: That's called the overcorrection there.
15: That even though the text exchanges would lead you to believe nothing illegal happened.
17: Yeah.
15: Okay.
17: And also, the university seemed to have taken pretty aggressive action against the frat, you know, when they kicked them off of campus after these allegations first came out.
15: I heard from a reliable source, watch out for college campuses around the country.
17: Yeah.
15: Different guys are going to be going as the Cornell 7 with Cornell shirts.
17: Oh, I would not do that.
18: I wouldn't either.
15: Some people like to push the envelope.
17: Yeah, they do. I understand. But number four, Six Flags temporarily closed nine roller coasters across six amusement parks on Monday after a man fell to his death off the Goliath roller coaster at a park in Georgia.
15: Crazy. That is unreal.
17: Number three, the New York Times says they have definitive proof that James Tallarico was recovering from flu at home, but you can't see it. We're not going to show you any of it. Okay. Just believe us.
15: They could show it if they wanted to.
17: Well, they said they got it on condition of not releasing the photos. The best Biden ever crowd does not actually have a lot of credibility in this. And I'm not...
15: No, they don't.
17: I'm not saying that, you know, pushing the mental institution thing, the folks doing that have a ton of credibility because, to me, they've kind of wasted a lot of any sort of goodwill, to me, by overpromising a timeline.
15: Yes,
17: but... not coming up with what they said they were going to come up with. But
15: yes.
17: But also, media does not have a lot of credibility on this issue either.
15: No.
17: Deep fakes. Joe Biden, what you were seeing and hearing with your own eyes and ears didn't happen with Biden, they said. Uh-huh.
15: Well, the other thing with this, with the mental institution, it's
7: So there was this phone call that you heard that was, you know, this person saying, yes, he was discharged earlier this evening.
17: Mm-hmm.
7: And there was a problem with the timeline of that.
17: Yeah.
7: But has it been verified that that woman was not working at the facility, or is she a worker at the facility?
17: I don't know. There's also some push to say that this has markers of being AI generated.
7: Okay.
17: So I don't know.
7: If it was AI generated with this woman
17: mm-hmm.
7: that supposedly works there, then the institution could easily say that right. that's not anyone at this institution.
17: Yeah, you could.
7: Who knows, man?
17: Yeah, it's very weird. Number two, Houthi rebels threatened a swift and painful response against the U.S. Across the Middle East on Monday if President Trump joined Saudi military strikes against the group. And number one, I just find this interesting, the Palantir chief technology officer has yeah. revealed many AI researchers have started smoking cigarettes to
7: yes.
17: demonstrate their confidence that AI will cure cancer.
7: Yes. That's how confident we are.
17: Wow.
7: Start smoking.
8: Holy smokes.
17: Maybe they just wanted to look cool again. I don't know.
7: Oh, man.
8: That's not a good idea.
17: Those are the top five stories that we are watching today, Scott.
7: You used to love smoking.
8: Of course I used to love smoking. I used to love doing a lot of things. 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
7: All right. So David thinks he's cracked the code on Drunk Speak from Indiana.
17: Yes.
8: Okay.
7: With this interview.
8: Right.
7: So we're going to crack that
8: code.
7: We've
8: got a lot of people weighing in, by the way. All of them saying the same thing. So.
7: Oh, I can't wait for that. Yeah. And the Scott Robbins trifecta all coming up.

0: The president is defending his Russian diesel deal. Good afternoon. I'm Mike Leishner, WSAU News. Fox's Jared Halpern at the White House.
1: A deal allowing Russia to sell millions of tons of diesel is not about opening access to the U.S., President Trump says.
2: That's a diesel deal that's going to be released into the world for the world market, because the world market suffered with high prices.
1: The deal temporarily lifts some sanctions on Russian oil, raising condemnation from Democrats and Republicans in Congress. Still, President Trump is facing pressure to respond to escalating fuel prices. Diesel fuel is near record highs, topping $6 a gallon. The president has criticized Ukraine's strikes on Russian gas refineries. At the White House, Jared Halpern, Fox News.
0: Meanwhile, the president is traveling to the last great frontier today to stump for candidates ahead of the midterms. Trump will be joined by Alaskan Senator Dan Sullivan and Congressman Nick Begich at a rally in Wasilla, Alaska. The president's visit comes after Vice President J.D. Vance visited Fairbanks last week. Trump is also set to visit Arizona, Montana, and Georgia before the week is up. Closer to home, the Wausau City Council will meet tonight for the first time in just over a month. Among the items on tonight's agenda, a resolution to approve a comprehensive audit of the city's finances and systems in the new year, and a plan to cover all costs associated with replacing some 4,000 private-side lead water lines in the city, which haven't already been replaced under the five-year plan. Tonight's meeting begins at 6:30 at City Hall. We'll have more on the meeting later tonight at WSAU.com. And finally, we may have a new benchmark when it comes to giant pumpkins. In Rhode Island, a giant pumpkin appears to have set a new world record at the New England Giant Pumpkin Growers Weigh-Off. Ron Wallace grew the pumpkin, which weighs 3,156 pounds. Organizers say it surpasses the previous world record by nearly 300 pounds. But still has to be officially certified by Guinness International. Now the 9 News forecast for central Wisconsin for the rest of today. Partly to mostly cloudy and a daytime high of 63. Brief showers are possible tonight with a low of 48. Then variable clouds and 60 for your Wednesday. Thursday, mostly cloudy and 57. The Milwaukee Brewers and the LA Dodgers will pick up the NLCS tomorrow evening. Pre-game coverage here on WSAU is going to begin at 6:25. Robert Gasser getting the start for the crew. Mike Leishner, WSAU News.
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10: The Markley Van Camp and Robin Show. I'm Jamie Markley, the Gen Xer. The millennial David Van Camp. The sexy award-winning boomer, that's Scott Robbins.
11: Mm-hmm.
10: Got the trifecta from Robbins in a few. News update, David Van Camp.
11: Oh, this is a crazy ad for a congressional race in Arizona. The Democrat Jonathan Nez is running. And check out this ad from a political action committee.
10: Okay.
12: And her 9-year-old granddaughter.
11: Let me start it from the beginning here.
10: Okay.
11: My bad.
12: A Navajo grandmother and her 9-year-old granddaughter brutally stabbed to death, their bodies dismembered with an axe by their killer. Yet Jonathan Nez asked the president to commute the killer's death sentence, begging him to go easy on a man who butchered a little girl and stabbed her grandmother 33 times. If Jonathan Nez won't stand up for them, he won't stand up for you.
11: Dang.
13: Whoa.
11: That's,
10: well, it gets right to the point, doesn't it?
13: Sure does.
11: That's coming out swinging for sure.
10: Do you like it? Is it effective?
13: Well, I would think so, yeah.
10: I mean, you want an attention grabber.
11: Mm-hmm.
13: You got it.
10: You got it. Yeah, do you want that person elected?
13: No. If what they're saying is true.
10: Yeah.
13: That's a heck of an ad right there.
11: Yeah, it's aggressive.
10: What do you know about the candidates, David?
11: Nothing, other than I saw this ad.
13: I never heard of the guy.
11: Jonathan Nez, he was a tribal leader for the Navajo Nation, and so he's running for Congress now.
10: As a Democrat. Yeah.
13: Man.
10: Well, if you are going to stand up for somebody like that did that...
11: Well, yeah.
10: I mean, that's the kind of thing that usually doesn't get talked about a lot, but, I mean, you're making that the campaign issue. Do you feel good?
13: I don't know what the context of his decision was to do what he did, but, man.
10: Yeah, just based on if you believe the ad to be true.
13: Exactly, yeah.
10: You got to believe that's effective.
11: Wow.
13: Yeah. And I'm not going to vote for him.
10: But what if it means lowering your gas prices, Scott?
13: I want to hear that, too, but...
10: Okay.
13: I'm open to all sorts of things, yes.
10: Yeah. There's another story out there. You know, the 35-year-old Philadelphia Water Department employee charged in the October 10th ambush shooting of two officers in West Philly?
13: Mm-hmm.
10: Do you hear the reason he shot him?
11: Why?
10: Because they were white.
11: Oh, there you go.
10: Yes, while under guard at Jefferson University Hospital after his arrest following a standoff... Eric Lewis said he had approached the officers on his porch, shot them after they put their hands on him, and stated that if a black female officer had responded instead, we would have just had a conversation. But then he claimed self-defense, saying the officers had guns.
11: Well, yeah. Well,
13: yeah, they do. Yeah.
11: Yeah.
10: Of course. Officer Shane Cyber, 40-year Air Force vet and father to, shot 3 times, later died. 33-year-old partner shot 12 times, survived. It's probably needless to say that if the races are changed on this is a national story.
11: Well, yeah.
13: Mm-hmm.
11: Yeah,
10: but there's a good chance you haven't heard much about it.
13: I haven't heard anything about it till right now.
11: Yeah, we've got to go with the takes from people like Democrat Representative Jasmine Crockett, soon to be former Representative Jasmine Crockett, who claims that there are roving gangs of white MAGA bros just killing black guys willy-nilly.
10: Which is insane, because if that were happening, that would be the number one story everywhere.
11: Well, yeah. I mean, heck, man, they stage a lynching in, Mississippi, and we have a national conversation about lynchings, even though the suspects are all black.
10: Exactly. Yeah, it's crazy. Media sucks.
11: Terrible. Really do.
10: News media, seriously. As far as the legacy news media, it just sucks.
13: Every time you think, you know, they're going to suck less, they don't.
10: Oh, no.
13: They just double down on the
10: suckage. No, it's propaganda.

0: The quote there is, they'd have to make sure they did it the cleanest way possible by using solar power.
1: Okay.
2: Cleanest way possible by using solar power.
1: Yes. Mm-hmm. That made it clear.
0: Yes.
1: Good job, David.
0: Yes.
3: We've got that. That's the same answer that several of our sleuths on social media came up with as well.
1: All right. Well, then everyone get to work on this, because as far as I know, we don't have the code cracked here.
2: There are good Republicans out there.
1: Here it comes.
2: And then there's these MAGAs who are just
1: right there.
0: And then there's these MAGAs. See, I did a couple of shots.
3: And then there's these MAGAs.
0: Of a sudden, boom.
1: And then
2: But then there's these MAGAs.
3: Okay.
1: Now I hear it.
3: Once it's in my brain. Yeah.
1: Before it was these MAGAs.
3: Right.
1: Huh? What? Yeah. That was a 2-hour stumper there.
3: Yeah. Well. Thank you, David.
1: Yes. After a 3-hour bender.
3: David speaks Bidenese. He speaks drunkle. He's a man of many parts.
1: That is true. I mean, you or I could not decipher a lot of the Biden stuff.
3: No.
1: And it would be up to David, and usually he could do it.
3: He did it.
0: Well, I had a senile grandpa who was drunk, so hey.
3: It's good all the way around.
4: Yeah. Back in the day when my grandpa worked for the American Oil Company, in the turn of the 1920 in that area, went from state to state that they put allowed them to put.
3: 1920s are in that area.
1: No. So we knew the words there, we just didn't know what it meant.
3: Somewhere in that area.
4: Yeah. Shingang, my password. Shanga, Kawawa.
0: The name
1: Kawawa.
0: Shikegawa.
1: Right.
3: Shanga, Kawawa.
0: They turn into Shangan,
3: Kawawa.
1: Which will always be Chief Kawawa in my mind.
3: It's like an effects pedal.
1: I guess.
0: Shanga Kawawa was the name of the rock gut wine that candidate in Indiana was drinking. Give me
1: and then I always
0: one.
1: Think of this as just somehow the secretary had candies that were really tasty, and it was like, num, num, num, num, num. That's all I can think
4: secretary,
1: of.
4: I'm not sure I'm going to introduce you all the way.
1: Because you couldn't remember his name.
3: I'm not sure I'm going to introduce you all the way.
1: Yeah.
3: Part way.
1: Sorry about that.
0: When my kids were really little, we would call I don't remember why it even started, but we would call the pacifiers nom noms.
1: Okay.
0: So now I hear a secretary nom nom nom, and I'm just picturing a baby walking around, and this baby is really in charge of pacifier legislation or enforcement. Yes.
1: Well, that's better than the visual I have. It's actually with Joe Biden in a pacifier. You ready for your trifecta?
3: Yeah, I am.
1: Here we go.
3: Yeah.
5: Are you ready?
6: 1, 2, 3,
5: it's the 3 most important news stories of the day.
7: I hit the trifecta.
5: Well, at least according to Scott Robbins. It's the trifecta on the Markley, Van Camp, and Robbins Show.
1: Every day about this time, Scott Robbins' top 3 stories, helped by his hero.
8: I'm Casey Kasem.
3: Hey, Casey. You watched that? Did you watch any baseball last night?
8: Nope.
3: Oh, gosh. All right. I was hoping I could bring you in on this story, but that's
8: three.
3: Okay. Fine by me.
0: Number 3, he's not pervy like you. You want to talk about that?
1: He was watching football, man.
3: Was he?
8: Yeah. Yes.
0: Scott wants to talk about that cleavage lady, front row Amy.
3: Well, this has been, I've seen like 3 or 4 different articles on her today. This Amy Williams.
1: Oh, yeah.
3: They call her front row Amy. She's the one, by the way, if you're watching the game last night, you couldn't miss her. She's been behind there before.
1: Every postseason.
3: Every postseason game.
1: Regular season game.
3: She gets perfect seats right. I mean, it's in the camera purview. You see her there.
1: Sure.
3: And she's gifted in many ways. And you see her gifts on display.
1: Well, like many would be like more than a couple. Like 3.
3: More than one, I'm guessing.
1: All right. Yes. What are the like 3 gifts? Give them to us.
3: Well, I'm giving give you 1, 2 right up front.
1: Okay. What are they?
0: Left and right?
3: Yes.
0: There you go.
1: You talk about her eyes?
3: Thank you, David. Yes, I was actually.
1: Really?
3: You can't really tell with the shades on, but you know they're there. But yeah, so anyway.
1: What's 3?
3: I didn't see her stand up, but I'm just assuming.
1: Oh, I gotcha.
3: Yeah.
1: All right, so you're saying her physical attributes.
3: Yeah, well, that's,
1: not
3: well, that's, well, that's what's on display.
1: Got
3: it's
1: it.
3: TV. I mean, you know, that's. I,
1: got it.
3: I can't hear her singing or anything or dancing, so.
1: All right, got it.
3: That she sits back there and she scores the game.
1: Yes.
3: That's another thing about her. I mean, not only that, but she also is keeping score of the game. She's actually involved in watching the game.
7: So did we just get a story that's basically we got a woman with big hoots that keeps score of the game, and that's story one?
3: That story is number

0: For one, because it's everywhere, and it's another reason to watch, even if you're not a baseball fan. There you go.
1: What the hell's going on here?
2: I don't know. It's his bit, Case.
3: This is Scott Robbins, pardon the turn of phrase, putting out feelers to front row Amy.
0: Front row Amy, yeah.
2: Yeah. Yeah. We'll talk about it later, Casey.
3: Wow. That was aggressive.
0: What did he say? Did he?
3: I believe he just said the F word.
0: He did?
2: Yeah. It's like he didn't understand the whole story. There.
4: Now, on with the countdown.
2: Scott Robbins,
0: Casey's
2: trifecta.
0: Top three.
2: Top three. Up to number
1: two.
3: Number two, 911 operators in Tennessee thought they were getting pranked when that Krista Pike lady didn't die.
0: It's kind of interesting. 911 dispatchers, recordings now, show a series of miscommunications led to a delayed emergency response in the immediate aftermath of the Tennessee Department of Corrections botched execution of that Krista Pike. An initial 911 call came through to the dispatchers 8:40 p.m. September the 30th, roughly an hour after Pike's planned execution began, according to the documents I've seen now. During the call, the unidentified caller informed the operators of a failed execution, but was unable to provide the operation with the code that would verify the legitimacy of the call. Didn't have it. Following the call, operators sought to determine the authenticity of this. So we have a medical call for a service at the River Bend Prison, the dispatcher said. The dispatcher explains to another operator, the caller said they carried out the execution, but the subject didn't pass away.
5: It needed some work.
0: Right. And they need an ambulance because she's not breathing normally. We're trying to find out if this is an actual thing or if somebody's goofing on us. We think someone's goofing on us. So this went on for a while till it finally could be verified with authorities there. And then they sent out, finally, a medical crew to attend to. But it's like they have, if you don't know the code, that's a problem, apparently.
3: Wow.
5: The countdown doesn't stop till we reach the top.
2: Yeah. Scott Robbins trifecta, top three of the day.
1: And finally, one.
3: It's the first person that was like, you know, we need an emergency code in case we need to resuscitate.
2: It's unreal.
3: The person being scheduled for execution.
0: Well, that was a whole other thing, right? Yeah, I mean, who would have thought, right?
3: Like, walk away, turn out the lights. All right, let nature take its course. All right, number one.
0: Wow.
3: Cross-country runner switches to the girls' team, and boy, he's doing terribly.
0: Comas High School. No, he's not.
3: Oh, really?
0: No, he's not. What's very unique about this particular trans athlete that participated with the girls and was, by the way, finished first and second in the two races he ran, is that he started on the boys' team. So how come he didn't
2: switch mid-season?
0: Yeah. He's finished 76th on the boys' team. That's where he was in terms of his place with them. It was JV team. And so he decided, I'm a girl now. And so he went to play with the girls. The townsman said to one of the people in the said, we're about as liberal as it gets here. We just don't agree that the boys competed against the girls. I mean, if they find your body is 300 years from now and they take a look at it, they're going to determine you were, in fact, a male. Now, what prompted this runner to switch from the boys to the girls team is under investigation. Well, I know why. Because you can win. That's why.
2: It takes an investigation for that.
0: What are we doing here?
2: All of a sudden, he just felt like a woman.
0: Yeah, just like that.
2: So
0: you
2: there
0: know,
2: you go, and you can just do it like that.
0: You know what I am? I'm really a girl.
5: And there you have it.
0: After finish 76th, and now I'm number one. What do you think about that?
2: Except the other race, number two, which is hilarious to me.
0: Yeah, some woman did beat him. Yeah.
2: Yeah, no kidding. Boy, oh boy. You're buying a political ad in the wrong Portland market? Nimrod's in the news. Had a news update next.

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9: David Crowley has told us exactly who he is. 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
9: 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In Dane County, a repeat drunk driver here illegally killed two teenagers.
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9: In Fond du Lac, an illegal immigrant tied up and blindfolded a 12-year-old girl to rape her.
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10: I'm not an ally, I'm an accomplice. I'm gonna be with you no matter what.
9: David Crowley, fighting for illegal immigrants, not you.
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0: Yep. The Mark Lee Van Camp and Robin Show. Yes, it's true. 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
0: News update, David Van Camp.
1: D.C. U.S. Attorney Jeanine Pirro announces that there is another investigation open related to Democrat Representative Ilhan Omar, and this has to do with her financial records. Because, you know, it's like all of a sudden $30 million she's worth, and then it's like, oh, actually $100,000.
0: Yeah, shady. All right, we got to get to Nimrod's. Check this.
3: When the going gets tough.
4: Damn it, this is too hard.
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4: I love the poorly educated.
0: All right. Nimrod's the News from the political world. You know, Susan Collins got this Senate race against Troy Jackson in Maine.
2: Yeah.
0: So GOP super PACs, like, all right, we're putting some money into that. We're going to buy some ads in Portland. Except they placed the buy in Portland, Oregon.
1: Oh, my gosh.
2: Oh, she's not on the ballot there.
0: Well, no. Hmm. So the ads are running. People in Oregon and Washington, they see it. It's like, I can't vote for Maine. Like, oh, yeah, we sorry about that. Wrong Portland.
1: Oh, gosh.
0: How does that happen?
1: I don't know.
0: And that's Nimrod's in the News.

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4: 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Distracted driving claims lives every day. Every notification, swipe, social post, video, or selfie while driving risks your life. So while you might think public speaking or the zombie apocalypse is scary, what's really terrifying and even deadly is distracted driving.
5: The Pope is out of surgery. I'm Lisa Brady, Fox News. The Vatican says Pope Leo's surgery to remove a lung nodule was completed successfully. Testing is expected to determine whether that nodule is cancerous.
6: Now, the Pope will be in the hospital for about a week after the surgery. The Pope is still in charge of the church, even when he is under general anesthesia. However, he has already delegated the day-to-day running of the Vatican to a team of church officials.
5: Fox's Lauren Green. President Trump says the Iran-backed Houthi rebels in Yemen are misbehaving very badly, not ruling out U.S. action as the Houthis fire more missiles at Saudi Arabia following deadly airport attacks over the weekend.
7: The question here is if the United States could get more directly involved, possibly launching strikes against the Houthis. The uptick in violence has worried many U.S. Gulf allies over concerns the attacks could unravel and eventually include Iranian involvement once again.
5: Fox's Trey Yingst in Tel Aviv. President Trump heading to Alaska for his latest midterm rally while the vice president visits Texas.
8: Vice President J.D. Vance told a crowd at the regional airport in Tyler, Texas, to vote for Attorney General Ken Paxton for Senate. And then went through a number of old comments and social media posts from Paxton's opponent, Democrat James Tallarico.
9: Normal people simply do not use words like heteropatriarchy.
8: In light of high gas prices right now, he also announced the administration's invoking the Defense Production Act.
9: And we are going to expand the refinery right here in Tyler, Texas. We're announcing that today.
8: It's estimated this refinery processes over 70,000 barrels of oil a day.
5: Fox's Jessica Rosenthal. The latest Fox News power rankings find the Senate up for grabs, but project a Democrat takeover of the House. Cornell University suspending parties and other events at frat houses for the rest of the school year as a review of Greek life continues under scrutiny over their handling of a 2024 rape allegation. The university president also announcing state police will now have a role in investigating sex crimes. America is listening to Fox News.
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12: Good afternoon. We are under mostly cloudy skies with a temperature of 60. I'm Mike Leishner, WSAU News. The Wausau Ignite have announced that their head coach, Jasmine Estrada, is going to return for a third season in 2027. Estrada guided the team to a second-place finish in the Northwoods League standings last year and a spot in the league championship series for the first time in franchise history. The St. Cloud, Minnesota native is the only head coach in team history, and in two seasons she has guided the club to 33 wins and 51 losses, that record including playoffs. In addition to her duties with the Ignite, she's also taken a new job in the spring. She'll be the assistant softball coach at Division II Augustana University in Sioux Falls, South Dakota. She spent last softball season with Upper Iowa University. More scrutiny for flock safety cameras is coming later tonight as city leaders in Oshkosh are set to discuss and vote on a moratorium on the technology. The ordinance would ban the use and purchase of license plate reader cameras until the city is able to establish policies for them. The vote comes after the city ended its contract with Flock, citing privacy and misuse concerns. Tonight's meeting starts at 6 o'clock at Oshkosh City Hall. Sports, the Milwaukee Brewers finished off the LA Dodgers last night, taking a 2-0 lead in the National League Championship Series. They'll look to make it 3-0 tomorrow night and turn to Robert Gasser, who will be your Game 3 starter for the crew. Pre-game coverage tomorrow begins at 6:25. The Dodgers have yet to announce their starter. Mike Leishner, WSAU News.
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13: It will definitely feel a bit more like fall now over the next few days. In fact, by Friday, it'll be windy and kind of chilly out there. The next chance of significant rain will be Thursday afternoon and evening. For today, partly or mostly cloudy and cooler with a slight chance of a couple of spotty showers toward evening. A high of 64, northwest wind at 10 to 15. Tonight, a brief shower possible early. Otherwise, some clouds lingering overnight with a low of 48 and a northwest wind around 5. For your Wednesday, variable clouds and quiet, a high of 60. Northwest wind at 5 to 10. Thursday, turning mostly cloudy. Some rain likely in the afternoon and evening, fairly widespread across the area, a high of 57. A chance for a couple of light showers in the morning on Friday. Otherwise, decreasing clouds, windy and cool, a high of 52. Some frost likely Saturday morning. Otherwise, it'll be a sunny and breezy afternoon on Saturday with a high of 59. I'm 9 News meteorologist Justin Lowe on AM 550, FM 99.9, WSAU.

0: under your vision of Medicare for all, can people keep their health care plan if they like their health care plan?
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6: 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T-minus 21 days until...

0: 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More behind-the-scenes information on breaking news and more bold, inspired solutions for America.
1: All right, thank you, Scott Shannon. Thanks to all of you for being with us. Write down our toll-free telephone number. It's 800-941-SHAWN if you want to be a part of the program. So, Linda, I know what people are going to say. My laryngitis got better because of all the talking I did last week, and then I had a lot of production work to do, and it kicked right back in again. And, yes, I know my voice sucks. I know it's laryngitis. I know I'm not sick. I'm not James Telefrico. I'm not going to take off 13 days just because my voice is a little rough, especially 21 days outside of the most important midterm in our lifetime. So I'll urge people for their indulgence in accepting that I'll be coughing a little bit and it's a little annoying and it's a little raspy, et cetera, et cetera. But how does somebody take off at 13 days because of the flu? How is that possible?
2: I truly don't know. And I am assuming, given his inability to know anything normal, he has never heard of Ricola like the rest of us. And so, thank you, Ethan, my man.
1: That was awesome. I've been taking them all day. Here's the worst part. When you take it, it gives you relief, but in the beginning, it makes your voice rougher after you have a Ricola, and then it smooths it down in a little while. And I just had one, and I probably should have waited till the first break before I had it. I've never in my life heard of anybody getting a flu for 13 days. Not once in my life have I ever heard that. Have you?
2: I mean, I've heard of people getting the flu and it lasting a while, but I've never heard anybody disappearing for 13 days because they've had the flu. No.
1: Well, that's another part. I mean, don't you believe in working when you're sick? I have been sick. You've been with me 20 years, many times over the years. And especially if I'm on the road and I'm talking a lot, I'll get laryngitis. In the past, I used to take prednisone, but if I take prednisone, it has all these nasty, vile, horrible side effects. It's the best medicine. It's a medicine that works with the worst side effects ever. You can't sleep. You get cranky. You are irritable. You have a voracious appetite. But it does lower the inflammation in your vocal cords. And I'm trying to avoid it. I probably have taken prednisone like 200 times in my career. Last time, when my neck was bothering me, they gave me a very high dose, and it blew me up like a balloon. You get bloated if you take the stupid medicine. So I've been hesitant to ever take it again. And my doctor doesn't like to give it to me. That's another problem I have, although, of course, I have a hidden supply if I ever need it. From past usage, but I don't want to use that either, but I'm not going to take off like Telefrico. If you remember when I had the alpha strain of COVID, I did not tell many people. And the reason I didn't tell people is because everybody at that time was asking, what's my status? Have I gotten the shot? Are you going to tell your audience to get the jab? And I'm like, well, I'm not a doctor. You know, I believe in the science of vaccination, but this was a whole new category. It was experimental. And I don't know about everybody that listens to the show. I don't know a thing about their medical history, their background, comorbidities they may have. And I didn't know enough about the shot. All I said is take it seriously, talk to your doctor, be informed and make your own decision. And then we put on various doctors with different points of view and we got criticized for that. But When I got the alpha strain, I never told anybody. And I was on the air, on radio, every single day, but I worked in a room alone. I was on TV every night, and I worked in a room alone. I would let nobody come around me. I didn't want to pass it on to anybody. And nobody around me came near me. I don't blame them. Although I really, the only one that was risking it was Sweet Baby James, and he's laughing in the background because I would yell at him. I said, James, just put papers under the door and just text me, and I'll go get them myself. And next thing I do, he'd be over my shoulder. I'm like, what are you doing next to me? Anyway, so I apologize to the audience ahead of time. I'm not taking off. No way. I'm not pulling a Telefrico and saying, oh, I'm going to be off the next 2 weeks when we're 3 weeks away from this important midterm. No, I'd actually like to be on the air so I can, and I hope people will put up with it. If you want to call and give me your remedies, I'm all ears. Maybe some people say chicken soup. Some people say Ricola. Some people say Vicks. Some people say whatever. But anyway, it is what it is.
3: Ricola.
2: All right, by the way, that is the mantra all day, all day. Just for you.
1: Just for me. You're just going to keep playing that.
2: I think it's fun.
1: All right, so let me start with this. And Matt Tower is going to join us in an hour from now. He has his brand new book out, and I think it's very accurate in terms of where we are. If you go back and you look at the polling of Donald Trump starting in 2016, 2020, and 2024, most of the institutional, mainstream, liberal, corrupt media mob, you know, quote, big polling companies, names, et cetera, you know, they all got it wrong. The people that got it right were the people that we often use on this program. Matt Towery, Insider Advantage, Robert Cahaley, Trafalgar, John McLaughlin, McLaughlin and Associates, Rasmussen. They were the closest of everybody all three times. And the media has this history of just polling Donald Trump wrong. I told you the story, and Karl Rove wrote about it in the Wall Street Journal last week, this guy that did a study about all of these recent elections and how they underpoll Republicans by, on average, like 7 points. So I've been telling everybody, warning everybody, do not pay attention to the polls this election cycle. Just don't do it. And I stand by that. And the only thing I can say is, based on historical trends, Republicans would normally just outright lose this election cycle. Now, here's what's interesting, and this happens during many cycles, is that the media will create an image that there's going to be a massive blue wave and Republicans are going to get killed. They do it after early voting starts, and then all of a sudden, as we get closer to Election Day, the polls start to tighten because they don't want to be seen as corrupt as they really are, but I think they just make these numbers up half the time. It was an interesting analysis I saw somewhere in the media today where after months of kind of flooding the zone with these glum predictions, the blue wave is coming, there's now we're beginning to see the shift of these major media headlines, and the polls are beginning to change. And left-leaning outlets that have been desperate to make the GOP and their demise and Trump's demise a self-fulfilling prophecy now are, you know, subtly now hedging their bets against another polling embarrassment. Now, I've told you, especially this year, it's been particularly bad when you look at Abdul El-Sayed in Michigan and you look at Francesca Hung in Wisconsin. I mean, these were people that were supposed to win by 20 in the case of Francesca Hung. There was even one poll that had her up, you know, shortly before the primary by, what was it, 30 points, Linda? How many were close to, polls over 20?
2: I mean, I was talking to Matt about this just the other day. There was all these people who had this completely and utterly wrong, and they had her winning by a landslide, and she got crushed.
1: Okay, she lost by 3,000, and Abdul El-Sayed, who was supposed to win by 20, you know, it barely won. I don't even think he won by a full point in the end. So if you look at the last number of days, even, you know, the New York Times, Washington Post, Newsweek are conceding that maybe the election forecasts aren't as lopsided as they've been leading people to believe. Headlines like Democratic optimism in six Senate races may be a mirage, or three bright spots for the GOP are popping up in the same pages that just in the last week and month have been talking about a blue wave and a blue tsunami coming. And over the last handful of days, the media seems to be making an intentional effort to temper their excitement, noting that as optimistic as Chuckie Schumer is acting, history offers a warning to Democrats as polls in recent elections have underestimated Republicans in very key states. States like Alaska and Iowa and Maine and Michigan and Ohio and Texas, and Newsweek is warning. And then Democrats appear to have a polling edge, but Republicans are outperforming polling averages in many of these same states over the past few election cycles. And similar pro-Republican polling errors this cycle don't bode well for Democrats and their chances of flipping the Senate. Now, with that said, I want you to have a mindset going into the election, which is 3 weeks from today. And that mindset has to be that you've got to do your part. If everybody that listens to this radio show and watches my TV show, which is why I'm not getting off the air because of a stupid case of laryngitis, if everybody looks at this election as if your vote will be the determining vote in your congressional district, your gubernatorial race, your Senate race, if you have one, then I think there are more than enough votes that can push this over the top. Washington Examiner, similar story. Increasingly insulated Democrats are struggling in debates. Later on, we're going to have the AG candidate from the state of New York. She absolutely wiped the floor with Letitia James. Darlene Graham absolutely wiped the floor with Annie Andrews, just destroyed her. Abdul El-Sayed got crushed by Mike Rogers in Michigan in the debate. So, you know, there's been a lot. And the reason is because, and I'll tell you why it's so powerful in every case. Because the media doesn't do their job. And so all of a sudden you have a candidate that is going up against one of these radical DSA candidates, and they are able to confront them on their radicalism in an environment where there's no way, no moderator on the face of this earth that is going to be able to stop them. And that is the beauty of having debates. Now, I hope that in Texas, I hope Ken Paxton will debate James Telefrico now that apparently he's better. Here's FoxNews.com. Headline, media narrative predicting blue wave in key battleground state not meshing with local Republicans that are fired up. And they're talking about, in this case, Iowa. In the case of Iowa, hang on, sweet baby James, this is for you. In the case of Iowa, I think Republicans, I think we'll win the state of Iowa if everybody in Iowa is smart enough to go out and vote. And we'll go through some of the examples of radicalism because it's showing up all over the country. I mean, since 2019, we have had over 250 of these DSA candidates elected on the ballot this year, which means in 21 days, we have 40 plus more of them that are on the ballot. Well, that's a clear and present danger to the country because their agenda will shred the U.S. Constitution as we know it. Controversy in Michigan now is emerging. Abdul El-Sayed facing new questions about his family's reported ties to at least one terrorist group. Now, he denied yesterday that there was any affiliation between his family and the Muslim Brotherhood. He did this during the debate. If he is lying, this is going to be a massive problem. And since the U.S. government has officially designated the Muslim Brotherhood a terrorist organization, for example, bin Laden's right-hand man, Ayman al-Zawahiri, came up through the ranks of the Muslim Brotherhood. And after El-Sayed issued his denial on Meet the Press, the Washington Free Beacon ran this story. It says, quote, headline, Abdul El-Sayed's family has long been in the Egyptian Muslim Brotherhood, Senate candidate's sister, in unearthed social media posts. It says Abdul El-Sayed said on Meet the Press that neither him nor any of his family members have ties to the Muslim Brotherhood. But the far-left Senate candidate's half-sister has suggested otherwise, boasting on social media that her family has long been Muslim Brotherhood and that some have been jailed over their membership in the group. Now, the Muslim Brotherhood, prominent in Egypt, and remember El-Sayed bragging how much he likes to go to Egypt and how much of a better country it is, and also saying that he had dual citizenship in Egypt. So it would make sense, and the fact that she's putting this in writing on social media contradicts exactly what he's saying. Quote, my family has long been MB, the sister wrote on June 24, 2012, days after Egypt elected the Muslim Brotherhood leader, if you remember back at the time, Mohamed Morsi, as president. And I have had family jailed for being a part of it. Praying for all my family that supports the Muslim Brotherhood in Egypt, lie low, stay safe, she said. That now contradicts what El Sayed is saying. And these family ties are now surfacing. And Mike Rogers is now accusing El Sayed of lying about this connection. So, you know, this is why you should not have early voting. 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

0: 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And I look forward to helping and praying that your experience helps you achieve your American dream. Now, on this 25th anniversary year of 9/11, our friends at the Tunnel to Towers Foundation honor the heroes like New York City Police Department Detective Eric Michael Calleja. Calleja dreamed of being a police officer and fulfilled that dream by joining the NYPD in 1994. Now, he worked his way up to the rank of detective, and he answered the call after September 11th, serving at Ground Zero in the many months that followed. In 2022, sadly, he was diagnosed with multiple cancers tied to his heroic service. 5 months later, he sadly passed away. He is survived by his wife, Marilyn, and his two children. Because in the Tunnel to Towers Foundation, they were able to pay off the mortgage on the family home through their Fallen First Responder Home Program. 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Today.
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0: All right, I don't want to hear it about my laryngitis. I'm no Telefrico, that's all I can say. 800-941-SHAWN is our number. We'll get to your calls coming up. We will do a deep dive into just how abusively biased, corrupt the legacy media mob is. Matt Towery will check in with us for that. Oh, and Letitia James, just like Darlene Graham's opponent, just like Abdul El Sayed, I mean, Annie Andrews, they call her Tranny Annie. They're all getting crushed in these debates. That's coming up straight ahead.
13: Everybody's wondering what the new White House press secretary will be like. Good afternoon. I'm Mike Leishner, WSAU News, and she made her briefing room debut today. Fox's Jared Halpern was there.
14: On her second full day on the job, White House press secretary Katie Zachariah walked to the briefing room podium.
15: I am so honored to work for President Trump and the American people.
14: Zachariah was a bit of a surprise choice to fill the press secretary vacancy left by Caroline Leavitt in August. Zachariah, a mother of four, says she does plan to move her family from California to D.C.
15: They are my priority. I love being with my kids. The idea of not spending evenings with my kids is completely unacceptable.
14: Zachariah's first briefing included just a handful of questions and lasted only about 14 minutes. At the White House, Jared Halpern, Fox News.
13: Here in Wausau, the city council is set to meet tonight for the first time in just over a month. And among the items on the agenda, a resolution to approve a comprehensive audit of the city's finances and systems in the new year, and a plan to cover all costs associated with replacing some 4,000 private side lead water lines in the city, which haven't already been replaced under the city's five-year plan. Tonight's meeting begins at 6:30. We will have more tonight at WSAU.com. Meanwhile, this just in out of Portage County, officials say that they are going to begin a single point access program for the courthouse. In a news release, Sheriff Mike Lucas says this has been implemented to make the building safer for public and staff, and means the only entrance for the public will be on the east side of the building on Church Street. It'll also be the only exit that is not alarmed. Lucas adds that all other exits will be for emergency purposes only, and that everyone should plan for a little extra time to enter the courthouse and pass through security screening. And finally, the Six Flags theme parks are shutting down several roller coasters after a man fell to his death on one yesterday. It happened on the Goliath roller coaster at Six Flags over Georgia. The cause of the accident is under investigation, and police have not confirmed witness accounts that the man fell from the coaster after being launched from his seat. Officials add that at least seven people are believed to have died at the Georgia park in recent memory. Now the 9 News forecast for central Wisconsin. The rest of today, we'll have partly to mostly cloudy skies and a high of 63. Brief shower possible tonight with a low of 48. Then for Wednesday, variable clouds and a daytime high of 60. I'm Mike Leishner on Central Wisconsin's only local news station, WSAU.
16: I'm Rusty Halverson. Here's what's happening in agriculture. Ethanol exports are about to set another record, according to USDA Undersecretary for Trade and Foreign Ag Affairs, Luke Lindberg. He points to new or expanded markets overseas as examples of increased foreign demand, driving a likely third record year of exports.
17: Certainly saw a major boom on the ethanol exports to the United Kingdom this past year, a 50% increase in volume availability to go to the UK.
16: Central America has been a good market too.
17: Guatemala, they are in the process now of using E10, 10% ethanol blend in their fuel supply. The first U.S. ethanol landed down there on a ship just a couple of months ago.
16: The Energy Information Administration says the U.S. was exporting nearly 140,000 barrels a day through July of last year. Top markets include Canada, the U.K., India, and the Netherlands.
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0: information download. Sean Hannity and the breaking news you might have missed today. It's Sean's insider information. Hannity is on right now.
1: 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And tell them your friend Sean Hannity sent you. Linda, are we getting complaints over my laryngitis? Yes or no?
2: So what I will tell you we are getting is America's doctors have come to the front lines just for you. We are getting amazing reports and responses on how to get you better. Everything from hot toddies, extra bourbon, more liquor,
1: What is a hot toddy? I don't even know.
2: Well, your caller on line 5, Mike, he wants to tell you. Mike, you want to tell Sean what a hot toddy is?
1: Mike, tell me what a hot toddy is.
3: Hi, Sean. It's a cup of black tea, shot of whiskey, some lemon, and some honey.
1: I think
2: so. In your case, I think about 5 or 6 shots. Let's make sure we get all of the laryngitis. We don't want to miss anything. Oh,
1: okay, so then you want me to do the show with 5 or 6 shots of whiskey in me?
2: Just like Selma Blair on an airplane. It'll be fantastic. That'll show you life.
1: We'll get to her later. Oh my! By the way, I don't even know who Selma Blair is, except that I know that what was she in? Legally Blonde?
2: Something like that. I forgot about that. She was in that. Yeah.
1: Yeah. All right, Mike, back to you. So explain the hot toddy again. What am I supposed to do?
3: So it's a cup of black tea with about a tablespoon of honey, a lemon wedge, and a shot of whiskey.
1: You know what the weird thing is? I got better, and then I just had a ton of reading and production to do, and it just went out again. And, you know, my choice... Look, I am not going to be James Tellerico. I am not going to be off the air for 13 days when we only have 21 days until the midterm elections. Is it better that I show up for work, get my job done, fight through it? I promise you, it sounds better than I feel. I don't feel bad at all. What's that?
3: You don't sound that bad.
1: Thank you. You know, last week with Fox's 30th anniversary, I just had a ton of things to do. I did multiple, you know, podcasts. I'm doing the TV show. I'm doing the radio show. It was just nonstop talking, you know, like 12 hours a day for multiple days in a row. And that's when I first lost it. And it came back a little bit. So I appreciate your kind words. I beg people's indulgence. Is it's kind of going in and out. It's better 1 minute, then it's worse the next minute. Better 1 minute, worse the next minute.
2: We actually had a professional singer call in, and they recommended something called Celestone, which is...
1: What's that?
2: It's like a version of a steroid, but it's a corticosteroid, and it's used basically for the inflammation of your throat. Like if you're having these kinds of things and, you know, respiratory, yada, yada... But if you're having laryngitis, it can work.
1: When I have bulging discs in my cervical spine from working out all these years. I think I'm in my 16th year of doing martial arts, but I also lift and I do push-ups and sit-ups and core and all the stuff that I do and boxing. And when when I woke up that one morning, and it was the worst pain I've ever had

0: I'm just saying they scare me personally. Have you ever taken one of them?
1: Me, like never.
0: Like Vicodin, Percocet, mm-hmm. OxyContin, no. Oxycodone,
1: not at all.
0: All those. Those nope. drugs scare the living daylights out of me.
1: They should
0: do.
1: Scare everybody. The problem, honestly, though, isn't really when you're prescribed them when you're hurt. The problem is when you're prescribed them after you're hurt and you continue to say you are hurt, and then it becomes addictive and it becomes abusive. That's the difference.
0: Oh, that does happen to a lot of people.
1: Yeah, so, a lot of people.
0: There's something that's... I want to go back to the election in 21 days because I think... I want everybody to believe this truth, and this is a truth, is in spite of what you may hear from the, you know, abusively biased, corrupt legacy media mob, in spite of what you may read from the abusively corrupt legacy media mob in terms of polls, and we'll go through this with Matt Towery in the next hour. He's got his new book out dealing just with this. I am saying... It is possible for Republicans to shock the world and hold on to the Senate and hold on to the House. It's possible only because I think our odds would be much lower. I think historical trends, look, they may in the end up playing out. What have you got to lose by committing in your heart, mind, and soul that you're going to take the time, the effort, the energy, and commit yourself to voting? And by the way, this is why, like, with this whole Tallarico thing or this whole Abdul El-Sayed and his family associated with the Muslim Brotherhood thing, these are all examples of why we should not have early voting. You know, why Democrats don't want voter ID, signature verification, chain of custody command, why they don't want integrity measures, partisan observers watching the vote. Voting all day, the vote counting all night, just the things we talk about, proof of citizenship is beyond any comprehension I have. The only thing I can conclude is that they like the idea that maybe that, you know, we find all these illegals in New Jersey, Virginia that are registered to vote and nobody seems to bat an eyelash and nobody seems to care. But that undermines people's confidence in the system. And confidence in the results. We want integrity in the system. I'm not looking for an advantage. I just want the system to be fair and just and right. And I just want Americans to know that their elections are free and fair. How is it possible that Gavin Newsom's communist California, you know, can't count votes and it takes a month, 6 weeks, 3 weeks, 3 months, whatever it takes to count the votes? And in my free state of Florida, when the primary happened, we knew at exactly the moment that the polls closed what the results were. If one state can do it, every state can do it. And they do it with great integrity. Granted, over the years, I mean, Florida had its problem in 2000. They learn from those mistakes. They fix those mistakes. And they do have widespread early voting in Florida. I don't like early voting, but it is what it is. I'm not winning that debate right now, and it's not the time. I would say take advantage of voting early if you can, and just make it your business. Look, I don't know. The fact that the polls have been so bad in these primaries like in Michigan and Wisconsin should give everyone reason to pause. I can't recall a polling election where the pollsters have been off as badly as they've been off here. I just can't think of one. And so I'm saying to people, just don't look at the polls. You know, I'm looking at states that if you believe the media, they're telling us, for example, a deep red state like Kansas might be in play and Roger Marshall, you know, may lose to this idiot named Adam Hamilton. And if you're not familiar with Adam Hamilton, you know, a guy that'll make your skin crawl. He's a pastor at this mega church, and you would think he's kind of like Tallarico. You know, Tallarico tries to say everything is biblically based, and yet God is non-binary, even though the Bible says, you know, that Jesus taught his disciples to pray the Lord's Prayer, which starts with our Father, not with, you know, non-binary. Or the fact that he believes in six genders, it's his biblical view. Okay, well, the Bible.

0: Bible is very clear in the book of Genesis that God created man and women. Is there any other creation that you can think of, Linda?
1: I can't. And I have to say, one of the reasons I'm so excited that you're not going to be like Talafrico is I will never have to hear you say that God is non-binary. And I'll never have to hear you say that you only eat vegan burgers. These are the moments that make me happy that you're never going to be like a Talafrico. So God bless
0: you. I had the alpha strain of COVID, which was the strongest strain by far. And I never missed a radio show, and I never missed a TV show, but I never went around other people. I was in a room alone by myself the entire time. You know,
1: so like every other day, that's what you love the most. You love being in your focus spot.
0: Okay, so what do we admire about athletes? When they are hurt and they go out on the field and they play anyway, we admire their tenacity, their commitment, their courage to their team. You know, this guy Hamilton, this mega church pastor, you know, is mixing his far left politics at the pulpit. And, you know, he said, what would Jesus say about climate change? I mean, this guy's got to be kidding me. And he's telling the
1: Jesus
0: people,
1: has bigger problems than climate change, you know, just thinking out loud.
0: Well, he's telling the people of Kansas to stop eating meat in the name of climate change. He delivered a sermon asking people to repent for being white. Now, I believe God created every man, woman, and child. I've actually got a tape of it if you want to hear it.
2: Some of the things that we grow because we like to eat them, like cattle, end up producing more carbon dioxide than other crops that we could grow or other forms of food that we could have. And so in all of these ways, we are creating or adding to the amount of greenhouse gases in our world. I wonder if you know your carbon footprint. How many of you have calculated your carbon footprint? Anybody? Now, you got to do everything you can to reduce your own, you know, usage of fossil fuels, but and maybe changing your diet so that the things that you eat are requiring less production that creates methane and carbon dioxide and everything else. So what I'm calling you to today, and I'm calling myself to it, because I've been wasteful. I've done things that wasn't, you know, I didn't think about it, how it wasn't really good stewardship of the earth around me. I'm calling us to repentance.
0: I'm calling what, repenting for eating meat?
1: I'm sorry, I mean, was this guy absent the day they taught photosynthesis in grade school? CO2 is a natural part of the environment. In fact, we need it. He needs to go back to fifth grade and learn science all over again.
0: Okay, Jesus, you know, ate fish. I don't know if he ate meat or not. He ate bread for sure. And look, this is the fallacy of this radical green movement. And this is one of the big mistakes Western Europe has made. They've adopted climate alarmism, socialism, neglected the national security and defense needs. And then on top of all of that, they have had unfettered illegal immigration without assimilation. Understand, climate alarmism is and always has been about adopting socialism. That's why the, quote, Green New Deal has nothing to do with the environment, has to do with guaranteed government daycare, guaranteed government jobs, guaranteed government salary, guaranteed government healthy food, guaranteed government health care, guaranteed government retirement, guaranteed government everything. It is a false sense of security, but, you know, when you add up all the money that they're promising to spend, it's like $212 trillion. You know, Hamilton's, you know, delivering his... How do you repent for being white? I mean, if I'm right, God created every man, woman, and child. He created people of all races, all backgrounds, everybody on the face of this earth with a propensity towards good and evil. It's pretty crazy. You know, look at, for example, Darlene Graham wiped the floor with this woman, Annie Andrews, a DSA person. You know, she, you know, in the state of South Carolina, blames the weapons, or quote, the GD mother effing guns, not people that misuse them. I mean, she went through the 17-part rant on social media about that. This is the one holding up on Twitter, you know, trans kids, you know, whatever she says about them. Advocated, you know, late-term abortions. And supports puberty blockers and hormone treatments for minors. You know, these minors can't buy a beer or nicotine, but it's okay to do that. And then you got Talafrico, six genders, God is non-binary. Then you got Abdul El-Sayed, it looks like he was caught in a lie, according to social media posts, that the family had nothing to do with the Muslim Brotherhood. This election is in play. Do not let anybody deflate your enthusiasm. Just commit to do your part and assume that your vote will be the deciding vote in every race that you're going to vote in. All right, in this day and age, everybody needs a home security system. You want one that is proactive, not one that is reactive. A reactive system is, Mr. and Mrs. Linda, your home has been broken into. That's a little too late information. And that's what makes SimpliSafe home security so different. 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
7: 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Seems like everyone's talking all at once and over each other because they just want to be heard. They're taking selfies and oversharing. But we know that it's not about hearing. It's about listening. Listening to what's actually happening with our fellow veterans. Understanding each other because we share the same experiences, the same vocabulary, following the same paths that others have walked. If only we can pick up the trail. 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
0: 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Matt Towery has a new book about this topic out today. Also, the woman that absolutely destroyed Letitia James in the debate for DA in New York, coming up straight ahead.
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17: 3 weeks to Election Day. I'm Lisa Brady, Fox News. Time's running out for either side to convince voters. And House Speaker Mike Johnson tells Fox the polls are wrong about a Democrat advantage.
18: Don't buy it. I'm telling you, I'm on the ground in the swing districts. I am seeing huge energy in crowds. It feels like 2024 to me. That's not registering in the polls, and we're fired up.
17: President Trump set to hold his latest rally in Alaska, while Vice President J.D. Vance traveled to another state with a tight Senate race, Texas.
19: We know that we're swimming against some serious historical trends here, but I think that we have as good a chance as I've ever seen to really defy those historical trends. So we're not giving up anywhere. We're just trying to win the races that we can and focus where we can.
17: Meantime, former President Barack Obama adding events to his midterm calendar, already planning to visit Detroit. Now he'll be in Cleveland as well later this month to rally for Democrats, including Sherrod Brown, who's trying to return to the U.S. Senate.
20: Sherrod Brown has always fought for working people, standing up to big corporations. standing up to Wall Street.
17: The former president posting a video. Brown faces incumbent Senator John Husted, the Republican appointed to the seat vacated by Vice President Vance. The only person ever charged in the killing of Tupac Shakur will spend the rest of his life behind bars.
21: Nevada 8th District Court Judge Carly Kearney sentencing Duane Davis to 40 years to life in prison for orchestrating the fatal 1996 shooting of rapper Tupac in Las Vegas.
22: The world never forgot about him and his death, and neither did Las Vegas. It took us 30 years, but at this time, you are going to face justice for what you did on September 7th, 1996.
21: While prosecutors say Davis, a former leader of the Southside Compton Crips gang, didn't pull the trigger, the now 63-year-old had given interviews and detailed his role in the shooting in a 2019 memoir.
17: Fox's Kristen Goodwin, an appeal is planned. A down day on Wall Street, the Dow down 179 points at the bell. 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
26: Good afternoon. A mostly cloudy skies are developing, and we are at 61. I'm Mike Leishner, WSAU News. The Wausau City Council will meet tonight for the first time in just over a month, and among the things on tonight's agenda, a resolution to improve a comprehensive audit of the city's finances and systems in the new year, and a plan to cover all costs associated with replacing some 4,000 private side lead water lines, representing those that haven't already been replaced under the city's five-year plan. Tonight's meeting begins at 6:30 at City Hall. We'll have more on the developments later tonight at WSAU.com. Meanwhile, city leaders in Oshkosh will be using their meeting tonight to discuss a moratorium on automated license plate reader cameras. The ordinance would ban the use and purchase of the technology until the city establishes policies for them. The vote comes after the city ended its contract with Flock, citing privacy and misuse concerns. Back in Wausau, there will be no change in leadership for the city's summer college softball franchise. The Wausau Ignite have announced that Jasmine Estrada has re-signed to coach the team in 2027. Estrada guided Wausau to a second-place finish last year and a spot in the league championship series, where Wausau fell to Madison 2-0. The St. Cloud native is the only head coach in franchise history and has guided the Ignite to a record of 33-51 over the last 2 years, including those two playoff losses. Game 3 tomorrow as the Milwaukee Brewers take on the L.A. Dodgers, and we'll have the coverage starting at 6:25. I'm Mike Leishner, WSAU News.
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27: It will definitely feel a bit more like fall now over the next few days. In fact, by Friday, it'll be windy and kind of chilly out there. The next chance of significant rain will be Thursday afternoon and evening. For today, partly or mostly cloudy and cooler with a slight chance of a couple of spotty showers toward evening. A high of 64, northwest wind at 10 to 15. Tonight, a brief shower possible early. Otherwise, some clouds lingering overnight with a low of 48 and a northwest wind around 5. For your Wednesday, variable clouds and quiet, a high of 60. Northwest wind at 5 to 10. Thursday, turning mostly cloudy. Some rain likely in the afternoon and evening, fairly widespread across the area, a high of 57. A chance for a couple of light showers in the morning on Friday. Otherwise, decreasing clouds, windy and cool, a high of 52. Some frost likely Saturday morning. Otherwise, it'll be a sunny and breezy afternoon on Saturday with a high of 59. I'm 9 News meteorologist Justin Lowe on AM 550, FM 99.9, WSAU.

0: are your vision of Medicare for all? Can people keep their health care plan if they like their health care plan?
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1: 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It is 800-941-SEAN, if you want to be a part of the program. So every single, you know, election season, every 2 years, every 4 years, we get the same rush of phony polls. And then all of a sudden we start getting closer to election day, and all of these polling companies, and by the way, this is all happening during the period of time when early voting has started in a lot of states, then they start tightening. And they start tightening because I don't think the polls that you've been reading are real anyway. The polling this year in particular has been absolutely, positively atrocious, as we have pointed out. I mean, even with Abdul El-Sayed, he's supposed to win by 20 points. He barely made a point. Francesca Hung, there were polls anywhere from 20 to 30 points ahead for her, and she lost by 3,000 votes. And now what is fascinating, but it is a phenomenon, and that is, and I read this today, how, and it was not just one article, it was multiple articles, how the media is not so sure anymore that Democrats are going to win the midterms. The Washington Examiner, increasingly insulated Democrats struggle in debates. I mean, we saw Mike Rogers clobber Abdul El-Sayed. We watched Darlene Graham just destroy Annie Andrews in her debate. Because the media won't do their job. They won't ask the tough questions, but these candidates go into a debate, you know, prepared to take on that which is being prevented from being told to the public. He has a brand new book out. It's called The Honoring of Ignorance, The Seven Mirages Destroying America. It is a fact-filled examination about how the legacy media mob, abusively biased and corrupt, how pollsters, how academia have built a machine that turns truth into fiction and does unfairly shape the opinions of many of the American people. Anyway, Matt, sir, I was honored to blurb this book. Welcome to the program. I know you've been writing this now for a while. This is everything, a culmination of many years, decades of work in your life. And, you know, your introduction, I see things and sometimes I don't. We aren't stupid, but we may all be a bit ignorant. Tell me why you wanted to time this 3 weeks outside of this election.
2: Well, because, and thank you, Sean, for the blurb on the book, and thank you for talking about it. I wrote The Honoring of Ignorance. I really started this 40 years ago, believe it or not, when I was over in school in England, and they first started these infomercial infotainment programming. And the book got picked up by a literary agent, Ann Elmo, who was very known, well-known back then. And the publishing houses all loved it, but they said I was too young to write it. Maybe now I'm too old to write it, and it certainly has changed. But what happens every cycle, and it's why I'm so passionate about this book, is that the media works either by refusing to air or report certain things or by twisting things in the wrong direction to create a mirage. They create a mirage about, for example, the war in Iran. They create a mirage about the economy. They create a mirage about Trump, that he's a racist, a xenophobe, that he was an election denier, that he didn't have a right to question things. And they do it to the extent that they so permeate the news world, they then turn to pollsters who are generally inaccurate, but highly praised by these groups that they rely on, like Nate Silver, for example, used to be 538, that rate all of us pollsters. And the pollsters then say, oh, they're absolutely right. Everyone hates Trump. Nobody's going to vote for the Republicans. They're going to lose in this election cycle. It happens over and over again. So I just decided to dissect the entire thing to start with basically what they, the media, and what we don't know, that we're not a democracy. We're actually a democratic republic. We were never meant to be a democracy. The fact that so much of what we see in the federal government now did not exist even 40, 50 years ago. And then transition into describing this, what I call this machine, the mirage machine, that creates these stories and then relies on these pollsters that they rely on, who come back and say, oh, yeah, that's right. And as a result, we're going to take Trump's approval rating from, let's say, 55 to 45 to 35. And now they've got him in the low 30s. Now, Donald Trump's approval rating is not in the low 30s. It's absolutely ridiculous. But that is what this mob has tried to do. And I tell everybody, buy the honoring of ignorance for yourself, but give it to some liberal that you know. And let them read how I've gone through every single fact on every one of these myths that these people have created in the media. How they do it. How they manufacture the polls. How they reinforce it. How they use fact checkers that always say the facts are right when it's a legacy media or a liberal or a Democrat, but always say it's wrong when it's conservative or a Republican. And then how that influences the public. And occasionally the public can see through it like they did in 2024. I think they may be seeing through it this year as well. But it's
1: Karl Rove wrote a piece in the Wall Street Journal. In that piece, he cited somebody that studied the polling over the last number of election cycles, over 3,000 polls, and how they underestimate Republican vote by as many as 7 points annually and do so regularly. You know, the one guy that they've had the hardest time polling, with the exception of you, Robert Kahaly, John McLaughlin, Rasmussen to a certain extent, is they've all the major media polls that we often hear so much about have been so wrong and almost incapable of accurately polling Donald Trump. Why is that?
2: Well, I think because they insist on using old-fashioned systems where you have somebody actually call. Now, they've started changing their systems. You can't call a household and ask someone if they're going to vote for Donald Trump because they're afraid if they say yes, that you now have their telephone number and they're going to be harassed. So people won't come forward and say, I'm either going to vote Republican or I'm going to vote Trump. We have a different way of sampling that, and therefore we don't run into that problem. But the other thing they do is these pollsters will oftentimes they won't poll just registered voters. They'll poll all adults, which is not an effective way to. It always works out for the Democrats. They won't poll likely voters. They'll pull samples that have many more Democrats than Republicans, and never really weight it or change it to reflect otherwise. They won't weight it to Trump's performance in the past. Because that's one of the things you have to do. You have to go back to what we call the recall in order to weight a poll. And then they'll use – and here's the other thing they do, Sean. So you mentioned for Trafalgar and Insider Advantage and a few others. Now, these polling experts like Nate Silver, they give us grades, okay, and they give us rankings. And I'll give you an example how far off –
1: by the way, the last I checked, Nate Silver got one election right, and that was Barack Obama, and that was not a hard race to call, to be honest.
2: Well, yeah, and that's when they call him the boy genius. Well, he's not that anymore. And in fact, every single time they end up predicting the Democrats going to win, admittedly sometimes by a small amount, admittedly by a lot, but it's always the Democrat who's going to win. And so but by rating us, they take the most accurate pollsters, like myself, and they give us B's and C's and D's, and they list us behind polling firms you've never heard of. Like Muhlenberg College is rated among the top by Nate Silver. Now, it's a college in Pennsylvania. I'm sure it's a good school. They poll only one thing, Pennsylvania. Guess who they said was going to win the last election? Harris. But yet they're ranked way up there. My poor friend Robert Kahaly at Trafalgar's rated at like 150. So they do this on purpose because they want to keep the networks and the newspapers from carrying our more realistic polls. It is a way of shutting us out. And this book is not just about polling. It's about how every single issue they twist, they hide, and then they get someone to confirm it with a poll, and they get the fact checkers to say that they're right. And it is an endless effort to try to brainwash people in America. And we've talked a lot of times, Sean. I've always been stumped why the Republicans and conservatives don't run ads during the year just showing the public the real news. Most people don't know today that inflation is one half of what it was under Joe Biden in his midterm election. And they didn't make a big deal about inflation back then. They don't tell anybody that the unemployment record in this country right now, it's the lowest unemployment we've had since the 1960s. They don't talk about the fact that your 401k is the highest it's ever been. They focus on one thing, the gas pump. And gas prices are about where they were with Joe Biden back in his administration, but he didn't have this situation of Iran threatening to create nuclear weapons that potentially they would like to explode in the United States. Their own people have said that. Now, none of this has been explained to the public. So they have to go to the polls unless they watch your show and some other shows on Fox or they read a certain newspaper. They have to go to the polls trying to use a flashlight to try to find the truth in order to decide how to vote. And the American people aren't dumb. They've been able to overlook this stuff, but it's becoming even they are putting the gas pedal on this time. They are trying to convince everyone that this race is over. The Democrats, a big Democratic wave. Let me tell you something I've discovered, Sean, in our polling. I discovered this in the last 2 weeks. We started asking people how enthusiastic they are about voting. Now, if you watch TV on all these other networks and you read these New York Times and other pieces, wouldn't you think there's going to be just a rush of young people who support socialism and want change and cannot stand Trump? And they're going to overwhelm the polls. Isn't that sort of the theory they've been suggesting?
1: Oh, they've been throwing us down our throat now for months and months on end.
2: Okay, well, guess who's least enthusiastic about voting?
1: The younger people. Yeah.
2: Absolutely. Absolutely. Guess who's the most enthusiastic? The seniors. People 65 and over. You know why? Because they know what socialism is. They know how socialism rose in our lifetime and how it fell apart. But you have a lot of people, and in the book I also talk about these universities and the way they brainwash the kids. And then the kids get out, they become parents. And to fit in with the schools that the kids go to, which is just as liberal, they have to talk liberal and think liberal. But they don't know much about anything. They have no clue about the Soviet Union and its decline. Very little knowledge of Cuba. Very little knowledge about the collapse of communism in Eastern Europe. And if you don't know anything, it doesn't mean you're stupid, but you're ignorant because you don't know the facts. So what I wanted to do is to get everybody who listens to your show and everybody who I talk to in conservative circles some weapons to show people, hey, we're not wrong. These are facts. These are not, this is not my opinion. Most of this is just nothing but facts that I've researched, and I would say they're almost irrefutable. And it flows easily. But I'll tell you what it takes us to at the end, Sean. In the end, I conclude that in all probability, if something doesn't change in this country, we may be forced to see states form compacts, the red states and the blue states, where laws that they'll both all abide by and keep this country simply for the common defense and for interstate transportation and currency, basically taking the country back to what it was originally meant to be when we created a federal government. And I don't say that to be anti-American because I want to keep the country as it is. But we are being so tortured by these people in the media, and they are making it so difficult for anyone to hear the truth that I think we're going to reach a point at which, in fact, I took a poll in New York. Most New Yorkers want to leave the rest of the country. They'd rather hang out with just blue states and no red states. Now, can you imagine what the red states are thinking? I mean, I'm fine
1: with never going back to New York. I'm okay with that.
2: Well, and that's how, and you know what? If they want to stay up in New York and they want to put up with the taxes and having people roam the streets who have committed crimes.
1: But I mean, we're seeing this, Matt. It's called mass migration out of these deep blue states and blue cities. And for all the reasons we keep discussing, and, you know, one of the things that I, as far as I'm concerned, every election is up for grabs. And until those votes are counted, until I hear the words Fox News can project, and then we have a winner and a loser, I'm assuming that we're in it. And I'm telling this audience to ignore these polls that have been so atrociously wrong for over a decade. Don't trust them. Don't let them impact your thinking. And just go out and do your part, because there's a lot at stake here. Anyway, Matt Towery is with us. He's going to stay with us. It's called The Honoring of Ignorance, The Seven Mirages Destroying America. Really a fact-filled examination of the legacy media mob, how corrupt a lot of these pollsters are, and, you know, academia. He's saying what I'm saying, and that is assume that your vote will be the determining vote in your election, be it for the Senate, a gubernatorial race, congressional race, whatever it happens to be. All right, 800-941-SEAN. By the way, you can get this. 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It's in bookstores as well. 800-941-SHAWN is our number if you want to be a part of the program.
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4: When you breathe well, you live better. 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
5: David Crowley has told us exactly who he is. On illegal immigration, his own words say it all.
6: And when it comes down to the immigrants, when it comes down to the LGBTQ community, I always say, I'm not an ally, I'm an accomplice. I will be with you no matter what.
5: Crowley says he'd make Wisconsin a sanctuary state and make you foot the bill for benefits for illegal immigrants. In Dane County, a repeat drunk driver here illegally killed two teenagers.
6: I'm an accomplice.
5: In Fond du Lac, an illegal immigrant tied up and blindfolded a 12-year-old girl to rape her.
6: I'm an accomplice.
5: In Milwaukee, a drunk illegal immigrant killed a Special Olympian on his way to church with his parents.
6: I'm an accomplice.
5: David Crowley said it himself.
6: I'm not an ally, I'm an accomplice. I will be with you no matter what.
5: David Crowley, fighting for illegal immigrants, not you.
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Everybody needs a personal safety security strategy. 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That's where the technology of BYRNA.com comes in. 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Now, these launchers have pepper spray, kinetic projectiles. You can hit a target 60 feet away. 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Again, watch their videos online and you'll see it for yourself. 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More with Matt Towery on the other side as we continue.

0: federal authorities are speaking out after a search of Congresswoman Ilhan Omar's D.C. area home. Good afternoon. I'm Mike Leishner, WSAU News. It's part of what the Justice Department says was a federal criminal investigation. Attorney Janine Pirro joined Fox's America Reports, stating that there was probable cause for the search.
1: That judge would not have signed that warrant unless there was probable cause, and probably more than that, given the individual who's involved, and given the fact that we're in the nation's capital with judges in the nation's capital.
0: Despite the investigation, Congresswoman Omar of Minnesota has not been formally charged with any crime. She calls the raid of her home an attempt to target political enemies and weaponize law enforcement. Vice President J.D. Vance headlining a rally in Texas today for Attorney General Ken Paxton in his Senate race. Fox's Jessica Rosenthal with that story.
2: Vice President J.D. Vance told a crowd at the regional airport in Tyler, Texas, to vote for Attorney General Ken Paxton for Senate, and then went through a number of old comments and social media posts from Paxton's opponent, Democrat James Tallarico.
3: Normal people simply do not use words like heteropatriarchy.
2: In light of high gas prices right now, he also announced the administration's invoking the Defense Production Act.
3: And we're going to expand the refinery right here in Tyler, Texas. We're announcing that today.
2: It's estimated this refinery processes over 70,000 barrels of oil a day. Jessica Rosenthal, Fox News.
0: Back here in Wisconsin, Brewers fans are jacked up for tomorrow's Game 3 of the National League Championship Series as the Crew look to take a commanding 3-0 lead on the defending world champion L.A. Dodgers. And those who want to take the scene in with about 3,000 of their closest friends can do so tomorrow at American Family Field. The team will be hosting a watch party at the UW Credit Union Plaza outside the stadium. 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And finally, lottery players, listen up. Tomorrow's Powerball jackpot has grown to $562 million after nobody won last night's drawing. The cash option for that, well, just a measly $230 million. The odds of winning, of course, astronomically high. Now the 9 News forecast for central Wisconsin for the rest of today. We'll have a daytime high near 63, giving way to a low of 48. Brief showers are possible this evening. Variable clouds for your Wednesday with a daytime high of 60, and Thursday, mostly cloudy, with temperatures reaching 57. I'm Mike Leishner on central Wisconsin's only local news station, WSAU.
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0: Sean's got more behind-the-scenes information, more contacts than anybody, more friends behind the curtain. 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
1: All right, 25 now till the top of the hour. 800-941-SEAN is our number if you want to be a part of the program. 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You know, for two, let's say, for example, you're online and realize that some weirdo, some psycho, some sick human being, for whatever reason becomes obsessed with you. Do you realize for $2 they can get your name, your address, your phone number, everything that they need to know about you, your family members, where you used to live, for $2? You know, these data, you know, centers that sell this information and people's search sites, for about $70, you can get 1,000 names under specific categories like, oh, recently widowed or recent, you know, widowers that are worth over $1 million. Why would anybody want that kind of information if not for nefarious purposes? Now, this is where Incogni comes in. Now, they will send and demand removal for all of these, you know, search sites, all of these database sites, all of these people search sites, and get your information down and take it down, and then they keep watching to make sure they don't put it back up again. 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I want to play here a montage before we get back to Matt Towery, and he's releasing his new book today. I'll tell you about that in a second. It's a DSA montage of platform policies, including abolishing the Senate, replacing the presidency and the Supreme Court. Just listen.
2: Okay, so we're going to put up on the screen a few of the things that are part of your platform, and I want to ask you, just give me sort of a true or false on these. Abolish the Senate.
3: True.
2: Replace the presidency and Supreme Court as we now know them.
3: Yep.
2: Abolish ICE.
3: Absolutely.
2: Abolish borders and give amnesty to anyone currently in the U.S. illegally.
3: As a long-term plan, yep.
2: Defund the Pentagon.
3: Absolutely.
2: Abolish prisons, at least in large part.
3: Yeah, again, that as part of a long-term program, yeah.
2: Government or public ownership of most large corporations.
3: Yeah, absolutely.
4: But we do believe in taxing the hell out of millionaires. Yeah, absolutely. Yeah, this is a solid red line. No defense or economic support for Israel.
5: Do you support Medicare for all?
2: Yes.
5: Do you support universal child care?
2: Yes. Elder care.
5: And elder care?
2: Mm-hmm.
5: Okay. The abolition of ICE?
2: Yes.
5: The Green New Deal?
2: Yes.
5: National rent control?
2: Yes.
5: Ending the embargo on Cuba?
2: Yes.
5: Ending aid to Israel?
2: Yes.
5: Sanctioning Israel?
2: Yes.
5: A free Palestine?
6: Yes. Well, I wrote all of our policy page a year ago now, but we're updating it this week. And some of the things that we're adding in, there's also a trans bill of rights.
7: Rapid fire, do you support universal child care?
2: Yes.
7: Free school meals?
2: Yes.
7: Guaranteed pay leave?
2: Yes.
7: Abolishing ICE?
2: Yes.
7: A one-year data center moratorium?
2: Yes.
7: Breaking up big ag.
2: Yes.
7: Public grocery stores.
2: Yes.
7: Right to repair.
2: Yes.
7: Legalizing cannabis.
2: Yes.
7: Overturning Citizens United.
2: Yes.
7: A workers' bill of rights.
2: Yes.
7: A free Palestine.
2: Yes.
8: We just don't see the point of the Senate. Historically, it was meant to serve very wealthy people who owned a lot of land. We think the basic necessities of life should be run as public goods and not for private profits.
9: We don't think that anyone should have a constitutional right to double-digit returns on their investment. That's why we've implemented...
3: No one should have a right to a double-digit return on their investment.
9: No one has a right.
10: There are also other issues that we firmly believe in, whether it's BDS, right, or whether it's the end goal of seizing the means of production.
11: Our role, ultimately, is to facilitate our own empire's failure in ways that we can, ultimately to overthrow our own empire.
12: U.S. imperialism is not a thing that can be reformed away. It has to be overthrown through revolutionary struggle.
1: this is what is at stake in just 21 days from now, 3 weeks from today. That's why we're talking to Matt Towery, because Matt has, you know, gone in depth and he's written a brand new book about what is at stake, the honoring of ignorance, the seven mirages destroying America. It's on Hannity.com, Amazon.com, and bookstores around the country. Now, by the way, that list that the DSA supports, did there are over 40 more on the ballot this year alone in 21 days. It's one of the rare moments, and I think I've been pretty much leading the way trying to get these DSA lunatics on my shows and fighting with them and asking them and insisting on answers about whether or not they support the stated agenda. In most cases, they do. Anyway, we continue with Matt Towery here. What's your reaction to that?
13: Well, first,

0: 2022, if you'll recall, in 2022, even the New York Times and the Washington Post, they had the generic ballot showing that the Republicans were going to win with a red wave, and then it disappeared. So for once, they were wrong in the right direction, at least. But let's go back to 22. Do you know that just in late October of 22, CNN said, oh, the Biden and Trump race is over. Trump is losing 54 to 42. I mean, that was nowhere near what the spread was. CNN had a poll that showed Biden was at 57% nationwide. Trump was at 41%. I'm surprised Donald Trump didn't get trounced in every state in the union with that kind of nonsense out there. And if people will recall, 2020 was an extremely close election. Most of the states Trump lost, he lost by just a point and a half or less. So we're back in this same mode where they're trying to convince us that the Republicans don't have a prayer and that Republicans aren't going to make it. And I've even heard nonsense like Donald Trump is going to try to make sure the election isn't fair. What is he going to do about making the election unfair? Is he going to make people show their ID, which 80% of Americans support? This is the sort of nonsense that we have to listen to every single day. And if it weren't for you and some of your colleagues on Fox News and a few other outlets, the Tribe, they don't have the reach that Fox does, and a few newspapers and online groups like Breitbart, for example, that no one would know any of this. And so we got to leapfrog over this in the future. We got to go beyond where we are and educate these people. And I tell you, get this Honoring of Ignorance book and give it to your liberal friends, and then ask them to come back and to debate the issues with you. I guarantee it, you will win, and they will not have an answer.
1: 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Final moments with Matt Towery. His brand new book is out, The Honoring of Ignorance, The Seven Mirages Destroying America, Hannity.com, Amazon.com, bookstores around the country. Then we'll get to your calls, final hour, and the woman taking on Letitia James will join us briefly as well, but your calls straight ahead as we continue. Look, numbers don't lie. Let me give you some numbers. We've tracked the price of the S&P and gold and silver over the last 5 years, specifically between January of 2022 and May of 26 peaks. The results are pretty fascinating and staggering. All right, S&P up a solid 45%, gold up 110%, silver up a staggering 415%. The question is, you know, do you have diversification of your portfolio? Do you have the right assets? And, you know, it pays to be diversified, in my humble opinion, but I don't give financial advice. 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

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Meet Michael Alfonso, a new voice ready to stand up for the people of northern Wisconsin. 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Fight to lower electricity, gas, and heating costs. 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And fight to keep our tax dollars right here in America. An agenda that puts America's people first. From the Northwoods to Wausau, Michael Alfonso is the new voice Wisconsin 7th needs. Americans for Security.

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0: as we continue, final moments with Matt Towery. Let me ask you this. You've been polling. You have been studying this race. We're 3 weeks away from Election Day. How do you see this unfolding? I'll be honest. I have no idea what's going to happen 3 weeks from today. This is the most unpredictable election cycle I've ever seen. Now, historical trends are what they are. The party in power would usually lose seats in the House and Senate in a midterm. However, there's never been a party as radicalized as this DSA, Democratic Socialist Communist Party.
1: Well, you know, I don't want to predict it 3 weeks out either, but I'll tell you how I see it at the moment. I see states like Texas and Michigan, where everyone's in love with Tallarico and El Sayed. Oh, my, they're the greatest thing in the world. You know, if we've got smart campaigns being run, El Sayed said this weekend about his own Michigan football team that they can't win without cheating. You don't think I'd have an ad up right now running into every home in Michigan with that? Do you know how serious people take football in Michigan? And then Tallarico disappears for weeks. And we don't know where he was. Some said he was in a mental hospital, but the place says he wasn't. But I know one thing. A candidate doesn't disappear with the flu for 2 weeks. He gets on Zoom. He drinks, some hot tea.
0: I've had the flu plenty of times in my life. I'd usually try to work through it.
1: Yeah, and I've known when you work through it. And the idea, and I've been a candidate. Look, I was a candidate for statewide office. I would have never let something like that keep me down. Yet the media, and this is part of this book, the legacy media will not ask him a damn question about this. And if anybody brings it up, they say, oh, well, you're being a tinfoil conspiratorial type person. They always want to call Republicans and conservatives that when we question anything at all. That's the honoring of ignorance, the fact that they won't go out there and find out what's wrong with this young man. But I think it's affecting Texas. And I think Texas could go Republican. I think Michigan could go Republican. I think there's some shocker states like Minnesota where we've got just a 1-point difference because of all of the cheating and the like that took place up there. And by the way, the reason people know about it up in Minnesota is because the local news media has taken the gloves off and they started reporting. They were embarrassed that it took a young man to go up there, Nick Shirley, and uncover what they could not uncover on their own. So they finally got off their rear end, and now they have reported on it. Minnesota could be an upset. I'm even looking at Oregon as a potential upset. Nobody's talking about Oregon. I'll talk about that another day on your show. I got to do a little polling before I get that far out on a ledge. But I think things are changing. I will say two things, though, Sean. If there are two mistakes I think the Republicans and Trump have made, and they don't make many, these are the two. Number one, there should be a commercial explaining why we got involved in Iran, because this mirage machine has kept the public from understanding that they were within weeks of reaching nuclear-grade weapons, that they had ballistic missiles that could reach Europe and American bases, and they had officials who were quoted as saying, we're going to use a nuclear weapon on Washington, D.C. If the public knew that, you remember the old Daisy commercial in 1969 with Lyndon Johnson? Where the girl, Daisy, some in the audience are probably too young, but it's known as the greatest TV commercial in the history of politics. Girls picking daisies in a field. All of a sudden you hear the countdown to a bomb going off. The bomb goes off and you hear Lyndon Johnson's voice saying it's critical in essence that we keep peace and that we have love. Well, the reason they were doing that is because they were trying to portray Barry Goldwater as being a warmonger. But the truth of the matter is that same commercial right now should be used to show mothers in this mid-level age group that's going to determine this election, and right now they're pretty cold on Republicans, to show a mother why it is Donald Trump did what he did to protect their child. That's what they should do. They need to explain that to the public because most people don't know it. The other thing is they ought to tell people the truth about the economy. Yes, gas prices are high, and it was driven up because of the Iran crisis. Tell them all of the good things. People have more disposable income. The GDP is expected to be through the roof. There are so many positives in this economy, but they don't know about it because they're brainwashed by this mirage machine every night to believe that things are terrible. Well, they're so terrible. Why in the world did we have record travel over Labor Day, both air and by car in this country? Why is everybody spending money left and right if everything's so terrible? Because it's not as bad as they portray it to be. This is all created as a mirage to get you to believe that the—
0: Hey, Matt, I can give you numbers you probably haven't heard.
1: What's that?
0: During Biden's years and Obama's years, how many days do you think a barrel of oil was over $100?
1: Have no idea.
0: Over 1,000. In the two terms of Trump, how many days was a barrel of oil above $100?
1: It had to be below 100 or maybe 100.
0: 70.
1: Yeah.
0: About 70. And but they create this false image, this impression. Look, I say the media, the legacy media mob, they are abusively biased and corrupt, and they don't tell the truth, which is why you can't trust them. I'll give you the last word here.
1: Well, my last word is this. I think the Republicans still have time to air those sort of commercials. They've waited late. I don't like that, but they still could get this information out. I want people to get the honoring of ignorance, because I want them to be able to not only know what we see as we go through these last weeks of the campaign and what we struggle with in trying to get real polling and truth out there, but I want them to educate their friends who won't talk to them or talk down to them as if they somehow, there's a whole chapter here, they say, you know, Trump people are ignorant. No, they're not. But you got to read the part of the book to understand why we're not and they are. This book is dedicated to putting the truth out there. And as I enter my last stage of polling, you be quite sure I'm going to get it right.
0: Well, you've gotten it right in 2016, 2020, and 2024. Unlike most of your colleagues in the polling industry. And for that, you deserve a lot of credit. Anyway, I want to remind people the book is called Out Today, The Honoring of Ignorance, The Seven Mirages Destroying America. Matt Towery. And you can get it on Hannity.com, Amazon.com, bookstores now across the country. We appreciate you being with us.
1: Thank you, Sean. I appreciate it so much.
0: All right, 800-941-SEAN is our number. You want to be a part of the program.
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11: This is a Fox News alert. The Pope has lung cancer. I'm Lisa Brady. The Vatican just releasing a medical bulletin after Pope Leo had surgery to have a lung nodule removed, with tests confirming what the Vatican now says had been suspected from pre-op testing, a diagnosis of lung adenocarcinoma. The lower lobe of his right lung was removed. Prayers for the pontiff earlier in the hospital chapel. The Vatican says the surgery was successful, no complications, and that everything suspect was removed with no talk of chemo at this point. But more biopsy results are expected tomorrow. For now, the 71-year-old pope will remain hospitalized. Also, just getting word, the U.S. Treasury Department is hitting Bank of America with a more than $1 billion fine, accusing the nation's second-largest bank of violating anti-money laundering and sanctions laws by failing to report Chinese money laundering operations and illicit financing along the southern border. Bank of America admits failing to conduct due diligence and allowing suspicious activity to accumulate uninvestigated. President Trump's countdown to the midterms will continue tonight in Alaska.
12: Thousands of President Trump supporters are expected to pack a sports complex here in Wasilla, and the president is coming largely to boost support for Republican Senator Dan Sullivan. Alaska's Senate race could help determine if Republicans maintain control of the U.S. Senate.
11: Fox's Matt Finn, Vice President Vance visiting Texas, home of another tight Senate race. New Fox News power rankings consider the Senate still up for grabs, with the House likely heading for a Democrat takeover. OpenAI just confirming a now former employee has been arrested by the FBI, accused of planting a sophisticated listening device in one of the company's offices. The ChatGPT maker posting it used internal AI models to identify a suspect. 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
17: Good afternoon. We have cloud cover developing for the overnight. Temperatures are at 62. I'm Mike Leishner, WSAU News. Visiting the courthouse in Stevens Point, well, pack a little patience. Portage County Sheriff Mike Lucas has announced new safety measures will be implemented at the building. Starting November 9th, guests will enter the courthouse along Church Street, that's the east side of the building, and before entering, will pass through a security screening, including a handheld wand if necessary. You will then exit the building in the same area, with all other exits reserved for emergency purposes only, meaning alarms will sound if they're opened. Lucas says to keep everything going smoothly, please make sure to bring only essential items into the courthouse, and once you've completed your visit, exit the same door that you came in. If you try to exit any other door, an alarm will sound. Again, this is after November 9th. And a family in Madison has been displaced after a house fire. Crews responded to the home on the city's southwest side at about 7:45 last night. Firefighters saw an orange glow coming from an exhaust fan in the bathroom, and by the time they had arrived, the fire had already spread to an attic. An investigation found heat from an exhaust fan and light bulb ignited dust, leading to the fire.
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18: Yesterday, we had a couple of record highs in the area in the low to mid 80s, and I suspect that'll be the last 80-degree weather of the year. However, we might see some temperatures in the 70s yet later this month or even into early November. For the rest of today, it'll be partly or mostly cloudy. Slight chance of a spotty shower toward evening, a high of 63 with a northwest wind at 10 to 15. A brief shower early this evening, otherwise some clouds lingering later tonight with a low down to 48 and a northwest wind around 5. For your Wednesday, variable clouds, pretty quiet day with a high around 60 and a northwest wind at 5 to 10. For Thursday, mostly cloudy with rain likely by midday and into the afternoon, a pretty steady and widespread rain across the area, high 57. Friday, a chance of spotty showers in the morning. Otherwise, decreasing clouds, windy and cool in the afternoon, a high of 52. On Saturday, frost likely early, otherwise sunny, breezy, and nice, a high of 59 in the afternoon. I'm 9 News meteorologist Justin Lowe on AM 550, FM 99.9, WSAU.

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2: All right, news roundup and information overload hour. 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It's 800-941-SEAN. If you want to be a part of the program, your call's coming up momentarily. So, Letitia James, I think it might be the biggest beatdown debate in this entire election cycle, as she went up against Sarita Coma to Reddy, and I mean, it was brutal. And we haven't spent a lot of time on it. I know it's not a national race. However, it's an important race. We know that she's got a political agenda. She ran on getting one man, going after one family and one organization, which never should have happened. Anyway, I want to play a couple of clips. You know, this is Sarita, you know, saying my motto, you know, just fight crime. And then she talks about, you know, as the Republican candidate for New York Attorney General slamming Letitia James for failing to investigate $40 billion in Medicare fraud, then can't name Letitia James couldn't name one attorney general she admired. I think it was 12 seconds of dead air. Listen.
3: There's a three-word solution to affordability in New York. Just fight crime. When crooks steal a car, your insurance goes up. When scammers siphon money from Medicaid, healthcare costs go up. When Tish James forces solar and wind, electric bills go up. My name is Sarita. I'll be a different kind of attorney general. Letitia James spent $10 million making herself a celebrity. My motto is my career. Just fight crime. New York spends $126 billion on Medicaid every year. That's more per resident than any other state in the country. Twice per resident than New Jersey. That doesn't make any sense. We're both blue states with similar demographics and similar policies. There's about $40 billion of unexplained spending that Letitia James has failed to investigate. The reality is we used to have one of the best Medicaid fraud units in the country under previous Democratic attorney generals. Cuomo, Schneiderman, we recovered about $250 million a year. Letitia James came in and it took a nosedive to $19 million. Under previous Democratic attorney generals, we got about 100 criminal convictions a year. Under Letitia James, we came to an all-time low of 8. She gets 2,000 patient abuse complaints a year and gets maybe one or two convictions. That means someone's punching an elderly patient in the nursing home and no one's doing anything. It's lost money, it's pain for patients, it's lost medical care. It's a total injustice.
4: Thank you.
3: And the attorney general needs to go after.
5: Ms. James, name a past New York attorney general that you admire.
6: Others. I admire all of the past attorney generals because it's a difficult job and you've got to
5: stand up.
3: Dennis Bacco, at a time when New York State needed it, we had another former federal prosecutor become attorney general and bring law and order to the state.
2: Wow, pretty incredible. Anyway, Sarita Coma to Reddy is with us. Sarita, good to have you. Great job in that debate. How are you feeling that night? I got to imagine pretty good.
7: Thank you, Sean. It's great to be on. Yeah, you know what? We exposed Letitia James for exactly what she is. She's a failing attorney general. She is completely obsessed with national politics. We all saw that. She's done that for 8 years, and all the while, she's totally neglected New York. And we see the results of that here in New York. We are the ones who suffer. Crime is up. Homelessness is up. Fraud is out of control. And there's no one actually looking out for New Yorkers. I have to tell you, I have traveled all across New York State. People are tired of the crime and they're tired of the politics. They're ready for a change.
2: Well, when you lose people like me, I was born and raised in New York, although I was kind of like a radio nomad for many, many years. And then I got hired by Fox in 1996 and I went back and we just celebrated our 30th year. But I couldn't wait to get out of there because of quality of life issues. The fact that the state slants so solidly left. You know, look, Bruce Blakeman, I really believe, has a shot. And I think he's the last great best hope for New York as a state. And this may be the last opportunity the state of New York has a chance to fix itself. Because I think if he doesn't win, I think there'll be even more mass migration. But I think one of the greatest examples of weaponization of our laws occurred under Letitia James as it relates to Donald Trump, because she ran on a platform to get one man, one family, and one organization, which no attorney general should ever run on.
7: That's right. And you're right, Sean. 1 million New Yorkers moved out of the state in the last 5 years, and that's because the quality of life has gone down. If Bruce and I don't take over this November, we're going to see a second mass exodus from New York, one that we will not be able to recover from. That's why it's important that everyone pays attention to these races, not just in New York, but across the country. This is about this. What's happening in New York can easily spread across America. We need to actually bring common sense into our state and into our country and not let the extremists take over. That means electing common sense Republicans.
2: Will Letitia James ever debate you again? And by the way, there is a debate tonight between the current governor, Kathy Hochul, and Bruce Blakeman. It's going to be interesting to watch that.
7: Well, I've challenged her to another debate. Her response, as usual, is crickets. We'll see what happens. But I'll tell you what, we have gotten an overwhelming response in New York. From, I was walking down the street yesterday. People were shouting out, I hope you win. You're what we need. We've been waiting for you. There is a huge groundswell of support and excitement in the race for this November. And I think we're going to pull off a surprise that no one saw coming. But I'll tell you what, it's what New York needs right now. New York needs a real prosecutor. I was a federal prosecutor for 12 years. I was chief of staff of the DEA. I went to Harvard for college and law school, clerked for Brett Kavanaugh. New York needs someone competent in charge who's actually going to make New York safer.
2: You know, Sarita, I say this all the time. If you don't have law and order and safety and security, then it is a prerequisite towards pursuing happiness. And I don't believe New York, especially New York City right now, has that. Am I wrong?
7: That's exactly right. I mean, we see people, kids are getting shot in the street. Severely mentally ill individuals are pushing innocent New Yorkers onto the subway tracks. You know, shoplifting is happening all across the state, and it's happening because of organized theft rings. Car thefts are happening. That makes New York less safe and less affordable. It drives prices up when people steal. And it's innocent New Yorkers who are paying the price for that. We feel less safe. We're paying a crime tax. Our government doesn't do anything about it because they're totally distracted by their own personal political vendettas. People are tired of it, Sean. That's why we're going to see a change.
2: I think it was one of the greatest beatdowns in a debate that I've ever seen in my life. How many seconds was it exactly when Letitia James just gave us dead air during that debate? It was hilarious to me.
7: You know, I didn't count. It felt like forever. I was actually giving her a little bit of a grace period because that was the last question of the debate. It was supposed to be a softball, feel-good ending question. But, you know, these debates, they reveal people for who they are. And we saw who she was. When she didn't have a teleprompter and she didn't have any notes and she had to stand there on her own, she could not defend her record. She had no plan for the future on how to make New Yorkers' lives better. That's just not acceptable. New Yorkers deserve better.
2: They deserve better. Sarita, we're pulling for you in this campaign. We're pulling for Bruce Blakeman. I think it's going to be a very interesting night to watch this debate tonight. And we'll watch New York closely and hope that maybe somehow, some way, that you can reverse this horrible trend that has been destroying, you know, a once great state. And it's sad to watch, I'll tell you. Anyway, Sarita, thank you so much for being with us. We appreciate it.
7: Thank you. Visit us at SaritaForNewYork.com. Help out our campaign. Thank you.
2: You bet. 800-941-SHAWN, our number. Ed in my free state of Florida. Ed, how are you? Glad you called, sir.
4: I am doing wonderful. Hope you are, too.
2: I'm hanging in there. What's going on?
4: I'd just like to put forth an idea that I have that I think we should change kind of the verbiage of the way we talk about the desire of socialists to take over businesses. You know, currently people say, yeah, here, you know, them say, well, socialists want to make them public corporations. I think we should call them corporations that socialists want to confiscate. I think there's a lot of people hear the term public corporations and think, oh, that's okay. It's the public. That's, you know, that's us. When they hear government-run businesses that they've taken over, there's a bit of a...
2: Well, they're talking about taking over private businesses, you know, people, blood, sweat, tears, hard work, investment money that they save, dreams coming true, and the government comes in and they want to confiscate one's business, which is the very definition of socialism, statism, totalitarianism, redistributionism, communism, whatever ism you want to call it.
4: You're absolutely right. Yeah. If I could throw this thing in there, I'd like to, I know we always refer to the people on the far left as progressives. I think that that term needs to change. I'd like to see them called regressives. Progressive to me refers to moving forward with something that's positive. These people want to move us backwards towards where we lose all of our freedoms and are controlled by just a few.
2: And those it is the promise of false security. And it's been tried over and over and over again, and it never works. Ed, appreciate you, man. Thank you. 800-941-SEAN if you want to be a part of the program. Colorado, Sam next on the Sean Hannity Show. What's up, Sam? How are you?
8: Thanks, Sean, for taking my call. I'm a longtime listener, first-time caller. So if I
2: thank you.
8: Nervous, forgive me. But
2: you are talking to friends. Let not your heart be troubled.
8: Thank you. You know, one of the things that just drives me crazy is when I talk to any liberal friend or whatever, and they just want to rave about gas being over 40 and how bad the economy is. I always tell them, you know, let's just do a visual. If you don't want to believe that the economy is doing well, do a visual. I don't care what sport you want to talk about. Every one of these stadiums are sold out. And that is discretionary spending. I don't care how you want to look at it. And so there's a visual for you. I mean, these stadiums are full, and those seats are not cheap. You know, they're some of them several hundred dollars to over a thousand, in the thousands. So tell me this economy isn't doing well. Now, sure, I can't afford to go to one of those games, and that's fine. That doesn't mean I'm going to vote against Trump and his policies. You know, I'm still going to vote. I believe where he's taking our country is in the right direction. So, still going to go that direction. But there's
2: listen, if everybody's so concerned about gas prices, okay, well, just we've done the math. There've been analysis of what the new Green Deal will cost. Remember, Democrats have always wanted higher gas prices. They don't want us to be energy dominant. And so the cost of energy would be more anyway, but you've got $12 trillion is the cost of their stated Green New Deal plan. We can never afford it. These are false security promises that will never be fulfilled. They can't possibly do what they say they're going to do. Mm-hmm. And in the process, we'll sacrifice in the name of false security our freedom and our liberty, and we'll empower a bunch of radicals that are really in this for power and control. They're not in this because they care about people.
8: Yeah. But I'm just saying there's a, you know, if you don't want to take our word for it, just do a visual. Explain that to me, you know.
2: Well, if they cared about law and order and safety and security, you know, you might begin to convince me that they care a little bit about people's security, but they don't. If they cared about our security, they wouldn't want wide open borders. Sam, appreciate you, man. Thank you. 800-941-SEAN if you want to be a part of the program. Quick break. Right back to our phones. 800-941-SEAN, our number if you want to be a part of the program as we continue.
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0: to our busy phones, 800-941-SHAWN, if you want to join us. Jeff is in North Carolina. Jeff, how are you?
1: How you doing, Sean? I really appreciate that you encourage people not to assume their state's going to win, but to get them out to vote. And I want to add to that. We got to get others to the polls. My mother's 86 years old, and she doesn't drive anymore. And she's a conservative. So I'm going to pick her up because she won't take the notion to go vote. I'm going to pick her up and take her to the poll. We got a close race here in North Carolina, and I want Whatley to win. But like your audience, in addition to getting them to the poll, they need to get their neighbor that's in a wheelchair and take them to go vote and get others to the poll that otherwise can't.
0: I think it's a great idea. What part of North Carolina are you in?
1: I'm in Greensboro.
0: A great area. I know it well. My friend Jim O'Neill is running for DA in Winston-Salem. He's a great guy, too, for the people there. You know, I keep reading Republicans are giving up on North Carolina. I don't want to give up on any race. I want to fight to the bitter end. I want the American people to understand what the stakes are. We have on my website, Hannity.com, the entire DSA agenda and all of Trump's accomplishments. You can print them both out and you can put them in your pocket and you can show all your friends and neighbors and help educate them. And if we all do our part, we can shock the world.
1: That's correct.
0: All right, my friend. Thank you. 800-941-SHAWN is our number if you want to be a part of the program. 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

0: More on that raid at the home of a Minnesota congresswoman. Good afternoon. I'm Mike Leishner at WSAU News. Fox's Alex Hogan is at the White House.
1: Democratic Congresswoman Ilhan Omar calling this a campaign of political intimidation. The Justice Department has not released the details about this raid, although it did share a statement that reads in part, this enforcement action is part of an ongoing federal criminal investigation. It was early Monday morning when federal agents searched the Washington, D.C. home of Minnesota Congresswoman Ilhan Omar. Omar writing online, quote, I'm okay. Make no mistake, this is an attempt to target political enemies and weaponize federal law enforcement. For 10 years, Trump has targeted me with baseless lies and smear campaigns.
0: Earlier today, in a Las Vegas courtroom, the man found guilty of killing rapper Tupac Shakur in 1996 has learned his sentence. Rapper Dwayne Keith D. Davis will serve 40 years to life in prison for the crime. The 63-year-old orchestrated the killing of the legendary rapper near the Las Vegas Strip and was found guilty at trial earlier this year. Back here in Wisconsin, a fascinating history find in Sauk County. For that story, we turn to reporter Robin Colbert.
2: The State Journal reports that a Wisconsin Historical Society archaeologist has discovered tangible evidence of a mid-1700s town that existed where Sauk City and Prairie du Sac stand today. Sauk County's Historical Society Director Paul Wolter says Great Town of the Saukies was a village that lasted from the 1740s to the 1780s and had 90 houses, multiple families, and 300 warriors. Wolter says pressure from neighboring tribes caused the Sauk to leave the area in the late 18th and early 19th centuries. Now, these recent findings could make the site eligible for the National Register of Historic Places. The downside? A delay of a highway project along the Mississippi River that was expected to begin next year.
0: Finally, the L.A. Rams are in the market for a new kicker. They've released Harrison Mevis after he missed a pair of kicks in yesterday's 37-34 loss to the Buffalo Bills. Mevis missed a 50-yard kick and had a 48-yard kick blocked.
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0: Brought to you this hour by Smith Brothers Meats of Colby. Right now, no unexpected issues for the drive home. And the 9 News forecast for Central Wisconsin for the rest of tonight. We'll see an overnight low of 48 with a brief shower possible. Wednesday, variable clouds and 60. Thursday, mostly cloudy, 57. I'm Mike Leishner on Central Wisconsin's only local news station, WSAU.
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0: can't always believe what the other side claims. 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
1: All right, 25 now till the top of the hour. 800-941-SEAN, our number if you want to be a part of the program. Now, thank goodness there are great Americans out there that know and have moral clarity. We all know that on October 7th, 3 years ago, we know what happened in Israel. It would be the equivalent of 40,000 dead Americans in a day, never mind the kidnapping and the rape and the torture and the beheadings that took place. Unbelievable. But, you know, not only have Americans been generous helping thousands and thousands of Israelis that have been displaced, and they're providing humanitarian assistance and food and water and shelter and clothing and medicines and mobile medical clinics for the elderly, but the International Fellowship of Christians and Jews, they have been on the ground fighting every day. They just had their flags of freedom movement that they have, flags of fellowship, as they call it. And there were over nearly 5,000 churches, synagogues, universities, you know, that participated, over 5 million Israeli flags, people with moral clarity standing with Israel as they fight now for their very survival. But they do need your support to continue this great humanitarian assistance for all the thousands of Israelis that have been displaced. And we hope you'll join us in supporting the IFCJ. They have a website. It's joinfoflagsoffellowship.org. And if you can give generously, it means a lot. You're helping a lot of people that have had their entire lives upended. That's joinfof.org today. All right. So when I was away for a day, James Telefrico, I actually got a rebound, you know, illness, as you can probably hear in my voice here, unfortunately. And that happens, you know, when you use your voice a lot, and it's more of laryngitis than any type of illness or virus. And it's unbelievable to me that somebody can be off of work and off the campaign trail for 13 days claiming that they have the flu. It is just, it's remarkable to me. Linda, how many times over these many years have I worked either injured or sick?
2: Oh, my God, like countless times.
1: When I got COVID, I got the first time, and I had the alpha strain. Did I miss a single show, radio, or TV?
2: No, and you were doing a book tour.
1: Well, I was doing a book tour. However, it was not in person. I was not meeting
2: people. But I mean, like, you worked. You didn't just, I mean,
1: I was working the whole
2: working
1: time.
2: The whole time.
1: Now, I did sleep a little more than usual, which is not a bad thing. And it just, it never made sense to me. A Telefrico, you know, Mr. God is non-binary and six genders and a welcome mat at the border and biological men playing women's sports and a vegan campaign in a cattle state, no drilling in an oil state. I mean, it's insane. You know, the fact that the media polls are showing this to be a close race is so beyond frustrating to me. But here's his explanation why he was off the campaign trail for 13 days, explaining he had the flu. Okay, the thought of taking off 13 days for a flu, you got to be kidding me. Listen.
3: You were off the campaign for more than a week, roughly 9 days, I believe.
4: Yeah.
3: Your campaign said you had the flu. What happened?
4: Yeah, I got the flu, and I'm feeling much better, and I'm glad I had a chance to recover. You know, if you don't take the opportunity to get well, sometimes you can get even sicker, and so I'm glad we made the decision to just take the week, get better, and now I'm glad to be back on the trail.
3: You've talked about how you're a diabetic, and that has, when diabetics get the flu, it can get really bad. How bad was it for somebody who wants to know? Is this just like in bed rest, or did you ever have to go to a doctor or a hospital?
4: I just went to my primary care physician, but it wasn't anything worse than a, you know, nasty case of the flu. And so I was in bed and, you know, drinking lots of liquids. Unfortunately, the campaign made me work from home, so I didn't even get full days off. But, you know, didn't want to be out on the trail and didn't want to get anyone else sick. It's important, I think, for leaders to be responsible in these moments. And I'm glad to be back, feeling much better.
1: I'm glad to be back. Linda, did you ever take off 13 days for the flu? And by the way, it was not a week. It was nearly 2 weeks. Now
2: it was nearly 2 weeks, and he wasn't working. No one heard from him. Nobody knew where he was.
1: He could have put out a statement of some kind.
2: Any kind.
1: Look, it's 21 days till Election Day, and, you know, I got a rebound of laryngitis, and I'm like, back at work. I don't care what I sound like right now, as long as people can hear me and understand me. I don't want to be off work. I don't understand those that would take off work over something as ridiculous as a flu. Maybe a day, maybe 2 days. I just never heard of a case of a flu that bad. Even the alpha strain of COVID was not as bad as what he's describing, at least my experience, unless you're one of the people that really got sick.
2: I don't know, Sean. I just think everything that guy says is a lie. Everything he said thus far is a lie. He flip-flops on everything. I'm sure next week he'll say he didn't have the flu, because this week he said he did have the flu. He's just, he's not believable, and he's not a hard worker, obviously.
1: Yeah, I agree with that, too. Are you familiar with this actress, Selma Blair? I was not that familiar.
2: I know. I used to think she was such a great actress. She's been in so many movies that I've seen. I'm, like, shocked by the story.
1: Like, what big movies? I don't even know.
2: Oh, she was in that movie, Fear, like, long ago with Mark Wahlberg. I'm not, like, a big movie person, but I've seen a few of them. And she was in another movie where it was, like a Halloween witch movie. I can't remember the name of it because I suck at movies. Cruel Intentions. She's been in, like, a lot of movies. But, yeah.
1: All right. So she has this complete meltdown on the plane. And, anyway, we have some of it on tape. The air traffic controller audio of the Delta pilot calling for medical assistance after this outburst. We have that tape. Let's play it.
5: Yeah, could you pass on to the folks at JFK? We'd like to have some medical.

0: opened a cabin door mid-flight, which is dangerous, attacked police that arrested her at the gate, and her representative said she suffers from multiple sclerosis and had a medical episode. Now, I know something about MS, and I don't know that it changes one's personality this way. Have you ever heard of that, Linda?
1: Have not, and I have friends with MS as well.
0: Okay, so it's beyond bizarre.
1: It's way beyond bizarre, and I think
0: it's either mental illness or she drank a lot. Was on something.
1: So I was talking to our friend Carol Roth yesterday, and she is like my pop culture guru. This woman knows everything that's going on in pop culture. And I was like, oh my God, you see what happened with Selma Blair? And she's like, girl, do you not remember 2016? And I'm like, no. She's like, same thing, 2016. Had to release a statement, freaked out on a plane, got drunk, mixed like her medication with alcohol on the plane, ended up assaulting people on the plane, was removed, arrested. Like, literally,
0: well,
1: this is
0: kind of how you fly, isn't it?
1: No.
0: You like to mix alcohol. Oh, no.
1: I never drink on the plane. Absolutely not. No way, no hey. I am on the plane, quiet. I don't want to talk to nobody.
0: Maybe you should start. I think that might be a good habit for you to develop.
1: Absolutely not. People start crap with me because I'm trying to mind my business. That's why.
0: Oh, my gosh. They start with you. Okay. It's always their fault. Always.
1: That's right. It is always their fault. You should be on my side.
0: Okay. Ryan is in Kentucky. Ryan, you're on the Sean Hannity Show. Hi.
2: Hey, Sean. I'm just calling about America's energy independence. I've heard it mentioned on your show, multiple radio programs, as well as Fox News. But we're still being held hostage by OPEC, the Strait of Hormuz, all that. Why, if we are energy independent, do we not use that?
0: Because the left in this country, and I can give you chapter and verse on this if you want, have prevented America from getting to a point where we have enough refineries for all of the energy that we're taking in. And not only we've had a net loss over the last 50 years of refineries, so we don't even have the refining capacity for all of the oil we're capable of producing. That is a huge problem.
2: I can understand that. I figured that the refining process was a lot of a deal, but still, yet even if we market with raw crude, then we should be able to compensate from where we're receiving our refined goods from and still offset our costs. Look, I mean, that's just me thinking out of the box, but it seems to me like there's something there. If we're mass and producing our natural resources.
0: We have gone through now a couple of decades of a war on energy by the radical left. I mean, look, for all the talk about solar panels and alternative energy and clean energy, there's never been an efficient solution to oil, gas, and coal, and it is the lifeblood of the world's economy. And we happen to be blessed that we have plenty of it. And unfortunately, the left and their policies have prevented us from using it. And that is a big problem. I'll give you an example. Here's Abdul El-Sayed, a montage of him. And he just is the embodiment of the radical left and him talking about energy policy. Listen.
3: I made a commitment that we need to move Michigan to 100% renewable energy.
4: We know that the future is not going to be fossil. I don't think the Chevrons and the Exxons of the world or the Saudi Aramcos of the world should continue to exist.
5: Number two, the Green New Deal. I just think that this is such a sweeping change in the way that we understand how we need to be moving as a society that I think it's extremely powerful and ought to be harnessed and invested in.
6: You're taking an anti-pipeline stance.
4: Yeah. I do not believe that we
6: construction pipelines
4: in moving fossil fuel.
7: I heard you say you wanted to shut it down, but then what is the alternative for moving those fossil fuels to its destination?
4: Why do we need to be moving fossil fuels?
8: I had one person make an argument to me that I probably agree with. That like cars are the modern day cigarette. They're like this, like, why do we do it this way?
0: Well, there you go. Does that not answer your question? Because if they have their way, look, there's four big mistakes that Western Europe has made. One is they have neglected their national security and defenses. They don't want to pay, and that has created a vulnerability for them. On the economic front, they have adopted

0: radical climate alarmism, the likes of which Abdul El-Sayed and these DSA members support. Number three, radical socialism, which all these DSA people support. And number four, unfettered, illegal immigration without assimilation. And you are watching before your very eyes the disintegration of Western Europe. It'll happen here if these people ever get in power. They're 10 years, 15 years ahead of us. These people get in power, that's the direction they try to take the country. We saw this under Biden and Harris, unfettered, illegal immigration. We have known terrorists, murderers, rapists, cartel members, child molesters, other criminals, and guess what? We're still fighting to get rid of them. Anyway, I hope that answers your question. Brian, thank you. Let's say hi to Brian, is in North Carolina. Brian, how are you? Glad you called, sir.
1: I'm doing well. How are you today, sir?
0: I'm good. Where are you from in North Carolina?
1: Climax.
0: Oh, I know the area well. What's going on?
1: I just wanted to make comment. If we could make like little 10, 15-second videos, get them out on TikTok and X, showing these people what communism really is, what the Democrats really support. Women and, you know, men and women's sports, showing the brutalization of them when the guy punched her in the eye and spiked the ball in her face and stuff like that, open borders. I mean, just they don't know what communism is, and they need to be taught. And it's a short time to do it, but, you know, 15, 20-second videos in their face would be perfect because they got the attention span of a gnat on crack anyway.
0: You know, let me tell you something. This is where what Matt Towery was saying earlier in the show is relevant. For those of us that know the dangers and the failures that is, you know, radical socialism, communism, redistributionism, statism, whatever you want to call it, it's the responsibility of our generation to get out there and prevent the younger generation from buying into the phony promises of everything's going to be free. It's really that burden falls on our shoulders as far as I'm concerned. And we've got to take it seriously. 3 weeks from today is going to be election day. And I'm hoping that night, the next morning, or whenever California counts their votes, we hear the words Fox News, you know, projects. And then the good news is everybody listening to the show will play a part in what follows that statement. It's either going to be Republicans control the House and Senate, they've lost control of the House and Senate, or they keep the Senate, lose the House. I don't know what it's going to be. But I can tell you that this is worth fighting for. Our country is worth fighting for. Our way of life is worth fighting for. Brian, appreciate you, man. Thank you. Hey, what is your plan if, God forbid, you know, cell towers are down, power is down? What are you going to do? How do you communicate with your family members, coworkers, et cetera? You know, your cell phone just isn't an option at that moment. You know, for young kids, you want to get in touch with your teenagers. You have aging parents. Maybe you live on the East Coast. They live on the West Coast. That's where the industrial strength walkie-talkie technology that is rapid radios comes in. Now, these are classic walkie-talkies powered on a nationwide LTE network. Want to talk to grandma, grandpa, mom and dad? They're on the West Coast. You're on the East Coast. You get one push of a button will connect you instantaneously. 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Anyway, rapid radios, they're rugged. 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
11: All right, that's going to wrap things up for today. Hannity tonight, 9 Eastern, on the Fox News Channel. We'll look at the race in South Carolina. Darlene Graham just absolutely destroying in a debate Annie Andrews. Dan Sullivan, the shenanigans they're trying to play in Alaska. We'll get analysis. Kellyanne Conway, Clay Travis, Brandon Guild tonight, Chloe Trapanato, Tommy Lahren. Set your DVR tonight, Hannity, 9 Eastern. We'll see you tonight. Back here tomorrow. I have no idea how my voice will be, but I will be here. Thanks for being with us. Thank you for making this show possible.

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3: The leader of the Catholic Church has lung cancer. I'm Lisa Lacera, Fox News. The Pope has had successful surgery to remove part of his lung.
4: The Vatican says Pope Leo XIV had the lower lobe of his right lung removed with video-assisted technique, which is a minimally invasive way to perform surgery in one's chest cavity. The procedure was planned after doctors detected lung cancer. He was in the operating room for 3 hours at Rome's Gemelli Hospital, and surgery itself lasted 90 minutes. The Vatican statement says there were no complications. The Pope woke up and was returned to his room. He has an upcoming trip planned to several South American countries in November, and the cardinal from Tokyo confirmed the Pope wanted to complete the surgery in time to keep his travel itinerary.
3: Fox's Jessica Rosenthal. Bank of America hit with a $1.2 billion fine after the Treasury Department accused the second largest bank in the U.S. of violating anti-money laundering and sanctions laws. Treasury Secretary Scott Bessent said in a statement, today's action sent a clear message that even the biggest financial institutions are not above the law. President Trump now on his way to Alaska for a rally in support of Senator Dan Sullivan. Before he left, he defended a diesel fuel deal he made with Russia.
5: A deal allowing Russia to sell millions of tons of diesel is not about opening access to the U.S., President Trump says.
6: That's a diesel deal that's going to be released into the world for the world market, because the world market suffered with high prices.
5: The deal temporarily lifts some sanctions on Russian oil, raising condemnation from Democrats and Republicans in Congress.
3: Fox's Jared Halpern at the White House. 12 senators, 6 Republicans and 6 Democrats sent a letter to the president today calling on the president to scrap the deal. An engineer at OpenAI has been federally charged with secretly installing a recording device inside a conference room in what the FBI says was an effort to capture sensitive conversations about the company's technology. America is listening. Fox News.
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11: Good evening. We have cloud cover developing for the overnight. Temperatures are at 60. I'm Mike Leichner, WSAU News. A new fish consumption guideline for the Wisconsin River.
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11: And another Wisconsin county is reporting a case of measles. The Department of Health Services and Rock County Public Health are working together to investigate 5 probable cases in that area. They are considered probable based on symptoms, but have not been confirmed by lab testing. Since August, confirmed measles cases have been reported in numerous Wisconsin counties, including Marathon and Chippewa.
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11: It is being brought to you this hour by Smith Brothers Meats of Colby. Right now, no unexpected issues for the drive home. 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We'll have the coverage starting at 6:25 right here on WSAU. 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
13: Partly cloudy to mostly cloudy skies for the rest of today, with highs in the mid-60s, a northwest wind of 5 to 10 miles per hour. Tonight, mostly cloudy with a small chance of an isolated shower, low down to 47, with northwest winds around 5. On Wednesday, partly cloudy and a bit cooler, high temperature around 60, light winds out of the north. On Wednesday night, mostly cloudy and quiet, with frost in the northwoods, low down to 42. Thursday, turning mostly cloudy with a better chance of rain, could be widespread across the state, potentially a thunderstorm or two. High temperature Thursday at 57. Friday, partly sunny and chilly with a chance of showers, a windy day, high 52. Saturday, hard frost or freeze likely early, then mostly sunny and cool, high 59. 65 on Sunday, widespread frost in the morning, then mostly sunny. I'm 9 Storm Track meteorologist Jackson Garlock at AM 550, FM 99.9, WSAU.
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15: Welcome. It is the Mark Levin Show. Ben Ferguson with you. It is so nice to have you with us wherever you are around the country. Mark is out of town. He'll be back with you in a few days, and I'll be with you for the next couple days. So get ready. We've got a lot to talk about. And let's just start with a big conversation about the President of the United States of America on the campaign trail. Donald Trump has come out, and he's decided to go to Alaska. Now, you may ask yourself, why is he in Alaska? Because it's an important Senate race, number one. That's the most important thing. That's why he is there. And it's extremely important for people to understand what the purpose of this is actually about. Now, it's actually about a couple different things. Number one, it is about looking at what's happening in Alaska with oil and gas. It is about making sure that we have the ability to open up oil and gas in Alaska as well. And the federal lands that the Biden administration did everything they could to shut down. And I mean, they did everything they could to take away America's energy independence. They did all of it. And the reason why is because they wanted us to have high prices at the pump. And so what the president was doing with his visit to Alaska is he was talking and wanting to highlight the issue of energy and jobs and then taxes. And by the way, how energy flat out relates back to one very important thing, and that is national security. Now, the White House released an extensive list of economic and national security initiatives tied to this Alaska trip. Alaska, they said, is central to the debate over American energy independence. Now, why is that? And this is what a lot of people don't know about Alaska. And let me just say, full disclosure, I had the privilege recently to go to Alaska for several days with some incredible people, some really not only just leaders, but godly men. And I was also able to spend some time fishing and have lunch and dinner and breakfast with the current governor of Alaska. I learned a lot about Alaska. And in fact, in front of me right now, I have the 250 years of liberty challenge coin that the governor gave me from Alaska. It says North to the Future. And he was incredibly prideful in Alaska and explaining how much the federal government is intertwined within Alaska because there's so much federal land in Alaska. He also gave me the governor's challenge coin. It says the seal of the state of Alaska on one side. And on the other side, it also has his name, and it says the... And I'm looking at it as we speak. I love that. This is why I love doing the show, by the way. I love that this show is live. It says the 13th governor of Alaska. Now, one of the things that was interesting that I learned on this trip and fishing with him, salmon fishing, it was a blast, and halibut, is that the majority of the land in Alaska is actually controlled by the federal government. They are constantly in Washington, D.C., because the federal government controls so much. Now, forestry used to be a huge part of Alaska commerce. It used to be a massive part of their job network. And Democrats shut down the forestry industry, basically destroyed it. The federal government did it through the Democratic Party. That was a huge problem. And it's never gotten back to where it was before. Now, oil and gas is another massive part of the economy of Alaska, and every single time now the Democrats get in charge, what do? They immediately shut down the federal government land, they shut down the drilling rights, they shut down any pipelines that they can get their hands on, and every single time that decimates Alaska. The administration, I'm referring to the Trump administration now, says it's reopened approximately 82% of the national petroleum reserves in Alaska to oil and gas leasing. That is just how much damage was done by Joe Biden and the Democratic leadership. They wanted all of it to stop. They hate oil and gas, and they hate energy independence, and that's part of the reason why the president went there, is to talk about how this is a national issue. If you don't like gas prices where they are right now because of what we've had to do in Iran and making sure that Iran didn't get a nuclear weapon, and the president's made it clear, we're not going to be held hostage by Iran. I'm not going to make decisions based on Iran when it comes to national security or the midterm elections. And he's making that argument right now, and I think it's an important argument that he's making. But if you ain't where the gas prices are right now, then you should really be paying attention on Election Day and vote for Republicans, because Democrats don't actually think they're high enough. You have to remember, and you go back to Barack Obama. When Barack Obama was president, he had a policy which was to deliberately make the price of oil and gas as high as it was at Europe at the time. Now, at the time he said that, gas in Europe, they sell by the liter, per gallon was $10 to $12 a gallon. And what the reason why they wanted that to happen is simple. They wanted to force you into their green scam. They wanted you, this is even before the Green New Deal. This was when Barack Obama was taking your tax dollars and giving it to these companies that were, by the way, total cons. One of them was Solyndra, you may remember. And anybody that was in the green energy space, carbon credits and all this other green BS, they made tons of money because the federal government went all in with your tax dollars on this initiative. And it was a disaster. And it was, I would argue, flat out stealing from America and the American taxpayers. But they did it anyway. And that is the point that you have to understand, that if you're not happy with gas price right now, then why on earth would you vote for Democrats who have said, when there is not, by the way, a national security issue like this war with Iran, that they want the gas prices to be higher than they are now. By the way, if you look at history, they were much higher under Biden and much higher under Barack Obama than they are right now for a longer period of time. And again, there was no war that was affecting the prices at the pump. So that is, and the Strait of Hormuz and everything else. So that is another, I think, really important data point to understand. That is why the president talked about what we're doing now and why it's so important. He's opened up 1.56 million acres of the Arctic National Wildlife Refuge coastal plain to leasing. That is unbelievable. What that means is that companies can now come in, can now do the oil and gas leasing, and can get America back to being energy independent. Now, there are also many supporters that argue these policies will expand domestic production. They will. Of course, the radical left, they say you can't do this. It's going to do environmental damage and the impact on the sensitive Arctic ecosystem. They always go there and they tell you can't do it, you can't do it, you can't do it for those reasons. What Donald Trump has said is that we're going to do it, and we're going to do it in a responsible way. Now, let's be clear. Democrats, the radical left, they're going to sue every chance they get. They're going to sue, and they're going to try to delay, and they're going to try to stop it, and they're going to try to round the clock, and they're going to try to make it where America does not have energy independence. Now, that's number one. Number two on this trip is this proposed Alaska natural gas pipeline is also a massive economic story that the media does not want you to know about. And this affects you, yes, wherever you are. These issues, by the way, we're talking about have nothing to do with Alaska in the grand scheme of things. It has everything to do with wherever you live right now and what you are paying for natural gas and for whether it's diesel or unleaded, whatever it is. So this second part in this pipeline are incredibly important because this is what Democrats have done everything in their power to make sure it never happens, that it stops, and that it hurts you, okay? The administration has announced plans now involving $54 billion in South Korean investment for an Alaska natural gas pipeline. This is huge. Alaska, the White House says, is about national security as much as it is about energy. And Alaska's location, they say, makes it, quote, strategically important for American military operations in the Arctic. The White House has talked about this. And that's why they've also announced on this trip $208 million in new barracks at Fort Wainwright, $152 million for a training center at Joint Base Richardson there, $45 million for a runway extension there for our bombers and our jets, and a proposed multi-year $7 billion modernization effort at the JBER. Now, all of these investments, the White House say, involve military readiness, infrastructure, and the American presence in the Arctic because for far too long, the left has done everything it can to undermine our presence in the Arctic, and that is a huge problem. Now, let's put all that together. And then go back to something else that the administration is also talking about, specifically the numbers behind their tax message. According to the White House, approximately 14,000 Alaska workers benefit from the federal tax deduction for qualifying tips. Now, this is, again, no tax on tips. They also went to Alaska to remind that there's 100,000 plus seniors that benefit from the new senior deduction. And the average Alaska tax refund was $3,690 in 2026. Alaska also, by the way, from the Trump administration, received approximately $242 million in first-year rural health care funding. This is why Donald Trump has gone to Alaska, to remind the voters there, because this seat in Alaska, it's a Senate seat, it's extremely important. It's as important as the Mondami race. It's as important as the race in Texas with Tallarico and Ken Paxton. And the reason why I say it's as important, okay, is because it's, you got to get to 51, right? That's how you get the majority. And if you don't get to 51, then we're pretty much screwed. And so if you don't pay attention to this race in Alaska, you would be insane not to pay attention. That is what this is actually all about. And so I go back to one of the things I saw earlier today, which was this criticism, like, I can't believe Donald Trump's going to Alaska. If you don't understand why, now you understand why. Now you understand. The president also talked about another issue of national security, and that's critical minerals. That's another reason why he says Alaska matters. The Trump administration approved the called the Ambler Road Project. It's intended to provide access to deposits containing copper, cobalt, gallium, and germanium. These are all minerals that are important for electronics. They're all minerals that are important for advanced manufacturing and defense technologies. This is something that, by the way, China doesn't want us to do. They want us dependent on them for these minerals that we desperately need, and it's a national security issue. I'm going to say it again. It's a national security issue. Then there's another part of this, and this goes back to helping the people in Alaska. Alaska's fisheries are an enormous economic asset that Democrats have been shutting down and allowing the rest of the world to get ahead of us. That is also a major problem. Alaska and their fisheries have an estimated value of $2.64 billion in the Bering Sea and the Aleutian Islands. There's $301.1 million in the Gulf of Alaska alone. And those figures represent the value of the fisheries, not new federal investment or additional revenue directly created by the administration. So I go back to the headlines here. This president is traveling there and all over the country with the same message. If you care about your finances, then you need to vote for Republican candidates. If you care about energy independence, then you need to vote for Republican candidates. If you care about lower gas prices, natural gas prices, right, then you and energy independence, then you need to vote for Republican candidates. The president's saying, I'm on the ballot. I'm fine with that. Put me on the ballot. Because this is about the future of this country and what we get in this country moving forward. Now, there's also another headline. I want you to understand this. Trump has announced he's temporarily allowing some Russian diesel to be imported into this country to address the immediate fuel price pressures. There are a bunch of people out there that are losing their minds right now over this. The reason why I think the president did this is twofold. Number one, if America truly had energy independence, and that is our long-term objective of this administration, then we wouldn't have to go and buy Russian diesel when we have a world issue that changes the price. And what the administration is doing is they're saying, hey, we're thinking outside of the box here. We're doing whatever we can to make sure that we protect America's citizens and taxpayers. And if that means bringing in some Russian diesel, because we have not done what we need to do, which is, again, expand in oil and gas and the refineries and everything else that we talked about here, and that we've not done enough to make sure that we are isolated from the world when it comes to these types of things, then when things get tough, when things get hard, when things get to the point where they are right now, we've got to make sure that in the future we're not having to buy from Russia or other countries. We can do it all here. That is the president's goal and objective. The question is, will Americans agree with him and vote on these issues? I want to get your reaction to all of it. 1-877-381-3811. 1-877-381-3811. Ben Ferguson filling in for the great one, Mark Levin. We'll be right back.
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17: I'm Dan Loney with Your Money Now. Hackers overseas targeted hundreds of French supermarkets, causing both refrigerators and freezers to overheat. The cyber attack spoiled food and caused fires in some cases, with temperatures rising to 122 degrees. Europe's Commissioner for Agriculture and Food, Christoph Hansen, said, quote, "The weaponization of food has become a reality," end quote. United Health Group posted third quarter results that easily beat Wall Street views. It also raised its full-year profit outlook as it continues to manage higher medical costs and sees investments in AI starting to take greater hold. Earnings per share came in at $4.69 with revenue over $112 billion. Wall Street is paring off its losses from earlier in the session. The Dow Industrial Average is off just more than 100 points. The NASDAQ is off by a tenth of 1%. West Texas crude ended the Tuesday session up 58 cents at $94.32 a barrel. That's Your Money Now.
18: David Crowley has told us exactly who he is. 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
19: And when it comes down to the immigrants, when it comes down to the LGBTQ community, I always say, I'm not an ally, I'm an accomplice. I'm gonna be with you no matter what.
18: 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In Dane County, a repeat drunk driver here illegally killed two teenagers.
19: I'm an accomplice.
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19: I'm an accomplice.
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19: I'm not an ally, I'm an accomplice. I'm gonna be with you no matter what.
18: David Crowley, fighting for illegal immigrants, not you.
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0: right, welcome back. It is the Mark Levin Show. Ben Ferguson filling in for the great one. He'll be back with you in a few days. I'll be with you today and tomorrow, and it's always an honor to fill in for the great one. We've got a lot to talk about on the show, and I want to move to another interesting story. So nothing says, in my opinion, scumbaggery 101 more than what we're now witnessing from Representative Ilhan Omar's political operation. They are now using the federal search warrant of her Washington, D.C. home to beg for campaign donations. In a fundraising email, her team accused now the Trump administration of targeting a political opponent, calling the reported raid a dangerous and authoritarian attack. The email then urged her supporters to contribute $10 or any amount they could afford. I'm not joking, by the way. Quote, chip in 10 or any amount you can afford today to support Ilhan Omar. All right. Let's just deal a little bit with Ilhan Omar. This is a woman who comes out and always says she's a victim no matter what. She gets elected, she's a victim. She has questions about all of her problems in her past, she's a victim. The president talks about her, she's a victim. And notice it's always for her to get a little bit more cash. Isn't that interesting? We'll be right back.
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2: The man convicted of killing rapper Tupac Shakur in Las Vegas spend the rest of his life behind bars. Good afternoon. I'm Mike Leishner, WSAU News. Fox's Kristen Goodwin with more on the sentence.
3: Nevada 8th District Court Judge Carly Kearney sentencing Dwayne Davis to 40 years to life in prison for orchestrating the fatal 1996 shooting of rapper Tupac in Las Vegas.
4: The world never forgot about him and his death, and neither did Las Vegas. It took us 30 years, but at this time, you are going to face justice for what you did on September 7th, 1996.
3: While prosecutors say Davis, a former leader of the Southside Compton Crips gang, didn't pull the trigger, the now 63-year-old had given interviews and detailed his role in the shooting in a 2019 memoir. He was convicted in August of first-degree murder with the use of a deadly weapon. Davis's lawyer has already said he plans to appeal the verdict. Kristen Goodwin, Fox News.
2: The Wausau City Council is set to meet tonight for the first time in just over a month, and among the items on tonight's agenda, a resolution to approve a comprehensive audit of the city's finances and systems in the new year, along with a plan to cover all costs associated with replacing some 4,000 private side lead water lines in the city, which haven't already been replaced under the 5-year plan. Tonight's meeting begins at 6:30 at City Hall. We will have more on the proceedings later tonight at WSAU.com. If you can't make it to L.A. for Game 3 of the National League Championship Series tomorrow, the Milwaukee Brewers are doing what they can to bring the atmosphere home.
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2: And finally, the Portage County Courthouse is going to implement a single-access entry and exit beginning November 9th. Guests will enter the courthouse along Church Street, that's the east side of the building, And before entering, you'll pass through a security screen, including a handheld wand if necessary. All exits will then be reserved for emergency purposes only, except for that exit along Church Street. Sheriff Mike Lucas says this is to keep everyone safe while conducting business at the courthouse, asking everyone to be patient and plan for a little extra time before your visit. Now the 9 News forecast for central Wisconsin for the rest of tonight. We will see an overnight low of 48 with a brief shower possible early in the evening. Wednesday, variable clouds with a daytime high of 60. Thursday, mostly cloudy, temperatures reaching 57. I'm Mike Leishner, WSAU News.
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0: Is that a copy of the Constitution you've got? 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
1: Welcome back. It is the Mark Levin Show. Ben Ferguson filling in for the great one, and it's really nice to have you with us wherever you are, and we've got a lot that we're chatting about right now. I want to take you across the Atlantic Ocean for just a moment. In life, you can learn a lot from mistakes of others. Like, you can just see what's going to happen before it actually happens if you look at other places where they're doing things. By the way, you can also learn from people when they do amazing things that you should be excited about and go, wow, that's really awesome. Maybe we should do that here. Maybe that's something that we should actually implement, right? You can learn from people's successes and failures in your own life and in politics. The first thing that I always look at, always, is has this happened or been done somewhere else? And was it successful or was it a failure? Now, I use that as example because when we talk about socialism, which the Democratic Socialists of America are obsessed with, I say, okay, show me somewhere where socialism has actually worked. Like, just show it to me. I want to see it. Tell me where it has accomplished what you say that it's going to do. Let me see it. Which, again, brings me to the point I want to show you or tell you about from all the way over in the UK. There is something that's happening in Great Britain that every American taxpayer needs to not only pay attention to, but really understand. This is a warning, okay, about what can happen when politicians make promises that eventually become almost impossible for the people they were promising it to pay for. A great example is Obamacare. Obamacare, they promised, was going to be amazing, right? It was going to lower your premiums. It was going to be so cheap. You were going to keep your doctor if you liked your doctor. You're going to keep your plan if you liked your plan. All that was crap. It was all a lie. And by the way, it's insanely expensive. And without government subsidies, no one can afford health care right now in this country. And so maybe that was all done by design. Now, you may say, what do you mean by that? All right, well, maybe they actually created Obamacare to be a failure to then just say, well, we just need full-on socialized medicine. That's the only way we're going to be able to pull this off. Just going to throw that out there. Let it marinate for a second. Now, let me explain to you the warning that is coming out of the UK. Britain is having a major problem, and they're being forced to confront a massive welfare spending problem. They have disability benefits that are through the roof. They have health care costs that have gone through the roof. The number of people who are no longer participating in the workforce has become so enormous that the political and economic challenges are impossible to overcome, even with higher taxes. Now, here's the part that should really get your attention, how they got there. The British government, by the way, they've all admitted now that they've got a problem. And politicians are trying to figure out how to fix it. And the proposed spending cuts, right, cutting spending, is now turned into a massive political firestorm. Why? Because it's incredibly easy for politicians to promise government benefits. It's incredibly easy to tell voters that somebody else is going to pay for those benefits we're now giving you. But when the bill finally comes due, and that's happening right now in the UK, nobody wants to talk about who's going to pick up the tab. And folks, if you think it's just Britain's problem, I've got news for you. America right here, we are confronting many of the same fundamental questions. Now, let me explain what I mean by that. The government in the UK is now leasing cars to hundreds of thousands of their citizens. Now, you may say, how is that possible? Well, it's actually pretty easy. If you're looking to buy votes, and that's exactly what British politicians have been doing. They've been buying votes, all right? The program originally was supposed to allow people who qualify for certain disability-related mobility benefits, that's what they called them, to exchange those payments for a lease vehicle. Now, we're talking about a program with now that is ballooned. Of course, it's filled with waste, fraud, and abuse. And it's ballooned to hundreds of thousands of vehicles on the road in the UK that the taxpayers in the UK are actually paying for. Now, these aren't simply cars handed over without conditions. The lease packages include, you ready for this? Insurance. They include maintenance. They include servicing and breakdown assistance. So in other words, here's a free car. Nothing's free. AKA, the taxpayers are going to pay for your lease. Then we're going to pay for your insurance. Then we're going to pay for your maintenance. Then we're going to pay for your oil changes and all your servicing and even breakdown assistance. Now, to be clear, in the UK, eligible individuals use, quote, their qualifying mobility benefit payments to finance these leases. It isn't a separate government check that automatically buys everybody a new car, all right? So that's the caveat here. And then now there are people that are saying, well, hold on, this is a good program. Let's deal with facts. True or false, there are people that deal with serious disabilities who rely on reliable transportation, and they believe that that's essential. I'm okay with that. I really am. I mean that, okay? Like, I'm fine with that. Nobody is disputing that there are people, whether it's in the U.S. or the U.K., that have serious disabilities. But the question is, should we buy them a car and have all their maintenance paid for, or should we just have public transportation? It's a fair conversation. It's a fair debate. Now, if someone has a disability that prevents them from driving a conventional vehicle, all right, or makes ordinary transportation extraordinarily difficult, I would argue that helping a person maintain their independence could, in theory, be a legitimate public policy objective. But then this is where the government screws it up. You have a government-supported program that has now reached this kind of scale where hundreds of thousands of cars are being paid for by the taxpayers. And then you got to ask yourself, okay, is this not just a program that's buying votes? I mean, we're talking about hundreds of thousands of vehicles. You're talking about a significant public policy commitment. And then there's no one that's allowed to give it serious scrutiny in the UK until now, because they say if you're against this program or asking questions, then you are some evil bigot that hates the disabled people, and you're now saying they don't deserve help. You can't make this up. This is happening in the UK right now. The disability benefits problem, by the way, reminds me an awful lot of what happened in Minnesota. You have a government program that was supposed to be a broader disability benefit system, then there's that's supposed to just help people, and now there's career abuse, but no one wants to stop the payments. Now, this isn't the only program they have right now that everybody should be losing their minds over. There's another program in the UK called the Personal Independence Payment, or PIP. Now, this is outside the car program. All right. This program provides financial assistance, quote, to eligible people whose disabilities or long-term health conditions create additional difficulties with living daily and or mobility. Now, the PIP money isn't automatically available to everyone who has a disability. They claim that people must

0: to come from somewhere. Now, it can come from taxes. It can come from, guess what, borrowing. Look at our deficit in America. Again, this is why I say this is a warning. It can come from money that otherwise would have been spent on something else, right? But there's no magical fourth option here. It either is going to be you borrow it or you steal it from people or you go into massive debt or everything altogether. And that is why now in the UK, the debate is almost, it's virtually over. They don't have the money to pay for this benefits program any longer. So the politicians are now having to decide, what do they do next? Do they just spend into oblivion and kick the can down the road and make somebody else pay for it? Clearly, there's a lot of people that are advocating for that. They want to just spend their way out of this and say, well, look, you know, like, hey, let's just ruin it, the country for the next generation, because as long as I get reelected, I'm fine with it. So let's just get rid of the other generation, right? Let's let's destroy their future and we'll stick them with a bill. It's the same dead gum thing that's happening in the United States of America right now. And the biggest problem from all that I just told you, we haven't even gotten to yet. The biggest problem, the analysis now has come back and has said, is this. There are people that are able-bodied who are deliberately not working in the UK because they realize that it's easier to be lazy and stay home and milk the system. Britain isn't simply struggling with the amount of money being spent on the benefits. It's struggling with the economic, quote, inactivity, researchers are saying. That means that people who aren't working and aren't actively looking for work has reached an all-time high. They also said that, quote, long-term sickness has become an important part of the problem. Because when someone could otherwise participate in the workforce, but they say they're unable to work because then they get these financial benefits, it now becomes a financial challenge for the workers who are going to work and their taxes are being taxed at higher rates than ever before. This is exactly why I say, when you look at other parts of the world and when they do really stupid things like they've done in the UK, there's no one that believes in the UK one in every 10 people is disabled. Okay, there's no one that believes that. By the way, if you look at the world averages of disability per million or per thousand or per 100,000, nowhere in the world are we looking at the numbers that we're seeing in the UK. So what that means in translation is this. There is a whole lot of people that are flat out lying. And a government that is filled with waste, fraud, and abuse payments are going out no different than what we saw in Minnesota with the Learning Center, the Learing Center, and all the other places where we thought we were helping people, and it turned into nothing but a massive scam. That is the big part of this story. I want to get your phone calls in here. 1-800-474-9732. 1-800. Or, no, wait, I got the number wrong. I'm sorry. 1-877. Thank you, Mr. Producer. 381-3811. 1-877-381-3811. Ben Ferguson filling in for the great one. Also, if you can't get through on the lines, you can send me your comments during the break or during the show on X at Ben Ferguson Show. Follow me there. And we put up a lot of great material, a lot of great clips of the day on X. You can follow me there. It's a little bit different at Ben Ferguson Podcast. A lot more coming up right after this.
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11: The reason why liberals hate this show. But listen anyway. They know they're probably wrong. Mark Levin is on the radio.

0: Welcome back. It is the Mark Levin Show. Ben Ferguson filling in for the great one. It's really nice to have you with us, and I do want to get some of your phone calls. 1-877-381-3811. 1-877-381-3811. And we'll get your reaction to all that we've been talking about tonight. One of you, by the way, sent an interesting note earlier on X. It says, Ben, are you going to talk about El-Sayed? Of course I'm going to talk about El-Sayed. I'll even talk about Ilhan Omar as well. We have plenty of time to cover all of these big issues. But let me get some of your phone calls. 1-877-381-3811. Let me go to Howard, line one in Philadelphia. Welcome. You're on the Mark Levin Show. Ben Ferguson with you. Hello.
1: Hi, Ben. Yeah, at this point with Trump, we're all used to him doing things that are stupid, immoral, and illegal. And one recent thing Can I finish my point?
0: No, but you just said we are all used to it. I'm not used to it. I would say give me an actual example of all of the things you just accused him of doing. I'm not used to it at all.
1: All of us whose careers and livelihoods are not tied to promoting it.
0: You know what's funny about what you just said? I actually make more money when Donald Trump is not the president. I take a pay cut when Donald Trump becomes president. Did you know that?
1: Look, you're a smart guy. You don't believe 95% of the nonsense you spew out. But
0: No. Let's talk about the economics of this, okay? Because I deal with facts. When Republicans are not in power, I make more money. Do you know why?
1: Wonderful. I could care less.
0: Well, no. If you're gonna make up crap, then I'm gonna call you out on it. And so I'm going to tell you why, even though now that you've been called out, you don't like it. When Donald Trump is not the president and Democrats are in charge, it engages the same way that you're more engaged now because you and your party got your ass handed to you in the last election. You're now involved. You are now listening more to people that probably agree with what you say. When Joe Biden's president, I have more people that listen to my podcast. When Joe Biden was president, I had a lot more people that listened because they felt like their values were under attack, which also means, by the way, that there are more people that want to advertise because the audience is bigger. When Donald Trump gets elected, and I actually told the president this in the Oval Office once. He was like, you got to love me being back in office. I was like, actually, you're terrible for me personally. He was like, what do you mean? I was like, all of us, we make less money. We have fewer ads that are purchased. We have a audience that is complacent. We call it the Trump slump. Because when Donald Trump is elected, people are like, we won. And then there's people that aren't hardcore into politics that will tune out. Because they feel like, okay, I'm safe. I'm secure. Things are good. It's the same reason why in politics we see that whoever's in charge of the White House usually loses the midterms historically. The only twice has that not happened. And once was after 9/11. Because you get complacent. You feel comfortable. And the other side is inspired, whether it's Republican or Democrat. So when you say what you just said, statistically, you are absolutely wrong. I make less money when a Republican's in office. I make more money when a Democrat is in office.
1: Am I still on mute?
0: You can talk. Everybody can hear you.
1: Oh, great. I was going to say, I love when I see you on CNN and they wipe up the floor with your face. That's so rewarding. Are you going to be on CNN again soon?
0: Well, they always have me back because they love it when I get to whoop on some Democrats. But I'm glad that you're watching for the entire hour when I'm on. That I appreciate that. So the point is, you just said something that wasn't true. I called you out on it. Are you going to respond to that, or are you just going to go back to, like, the name-calling stuff you're doing?
1: No, I want to go back to my point. And by the way, I'm a Republican, a lifelong Republican.
0: You're definitely not a Republican. Dude, you're not a Republican. If you're a Republican,
1: really?
0: I'm a socialist.
1: Oh,
0: like,
1: really?
0: you're not a Republican. When you go, I love when you're on CNN because they wipe the floor with you. Like that's something a radical liberal leftist says. That is at least I'm intellectually honest with you. I'm a hardcore conservative. You're a whack job Democrat. You then say that I make all this money because Trump's in office. It's actually the opposite of that. Okay, and then you get called out on it. And then you go back to ad hominem attacks. Dude, like, you got to come with a better game next time. But thanks for playing. By the way, this is how much fun it has been seeing, and I get to whoop guys' tails like that guy. We'll be right back.
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20: Another stop on the trail. I'm Lisa Lacera, Fox News. President Trump said to hold a rally this hour in Wasilla, Alaska, as he continues his campaigning in Republican-led state.
21: Democrat Mary Peltola is challenging Republican Dan Sullivan. After Alaska, Trump will also travel to Arizona and Montana this week, all states that he won in 2024.
20: Fox's Alex Hogan in Washington. Pope Leo XIV has been diagnosed with lung cancer. The Vatican says doctors removed the lower lobe of his right lung. The statement from the Vatican made no mention of other treatments going forward, pending the results of other tests. Saudi Arabia looking for help from the U.S. as the Iran-backed Houthi rebels continue striking targets in the kingdom, including one of the world's largest oil facilities.
22: Loud booms were heard near Saudi Aramco headquarters in Dhahran a few hours ago. Saudi officials said the incoming cruise missile was intercepted. Earlier today, Saudi launched airstrikes targeting oil facilities in Houthi-held territory in Yemen. We heard from the Ministry of Energy in Saudi Arabia that a fire has broken out at Aramco headquarters as a result of those attacks.
20: Fox's Jennifer Griffin in Washington. The latest conflict between the Saudis and Houthis began last month after the Houthis seized key areas along a critical waterway for the transport of oil and other goods at the southern end of the Red Sea off Yemen. Cornell University suspending parties at frat houses until next year and is giving New York State Police a role in investigating reports of sexual assault on campus in the Ivy League University's latest response to outrage over its handling of an accusation of gang rape. Cornell has more than 20 active fraternities affiliated with its Interfraternity Council. Last time the university suspended frats was in 2022 after a report of sexual assault and students being drugged at a fraternity-affiliated housing. 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
1: Partly cloudy to mostly cloudy skies for the rest of today with highs in the mid-60s, a northwest wind of 5 to 10 miles per hour. Tonight, mostly cloudy with a small chance of an isolated shower, low down to 47 with northwest winds around 5. On Wednesday, partly cloudy and a bit cooler, high temperature around 60, light winds out of the north. On Wednesday night, mostly cloudy and quiet with frost in the northwoods, low down to 42. Thursday, turning mostly cloudy with a better chance of rain, could be widespread across the state, potentially a thunderstorm or two. High temperature Thursday at 57. Friday, partly sunny and chilly with a chance of showers, a windy day, high 52. Saturday, hard frost or freeze likely early, then mostly sunny and cool, high 59. 65 on Sunday, widespread frost in the morning, then mostly sunny. I'm 9 Storm Track meteorologist Jackson Garlock at AM 550, FM 99.9, WSAU.
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3: Johnny Joey Jones on the Houthi rebels' attack on Saudi Arabia's main airport.
5: We got to focus on the task at hand for us. You apply enough pressure to Iran, does that pull the Houthis back? I don't know. Saudi Arabia's had this fight for a long time. It's actually been in the ceasefire for a little bit. And when it comes to the Houthis and what they're firing, I mean, Saudi Arabia's got to wake up and realize at some point they have to have some sort of interceptors. They have to invest in their military and not just think that we're going to be there to save them. I mean, I did a little research. France, Pakistan, Egypt, United Kingdom, all these are companies they can buy interceptors from. They can get interceptors from. They just signed a deal with Pakistan and Turkey. So, listen, I don't think it always falls at our feet. Us taking out the Iranian regime in any meaningful way only benefits the Saudis. They've got to come to the table and take care of their own as well.
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28: He's here. He's here. 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
29: All right, welcome. It is the Mark Levin Show. Ben Ferguson filling in for the great one. It is nice to have you with us. Mark is. We'll be back with you in a few days. I can promise you. I get to be with you for the next day and a half. Right? That's a little more than a day and a half. Today and tomorrow. So there's a big question that is coming out of Michigan, and it deals with El Said. The leftist Muslim U.S. Senate candidate Abdul El Said failed to deny receiving money from leftist billionaire George Soros or terrorist groups during a debate with his opponent, U.S. Senate candidate Mike Rogers. Now, this was not reported by the media, which is why I think it's important that we talk about it. Now, El Said accused Rogers of stock trading when he was in Congress and claimed he himself does not own stock before failing to deny receiving money from Soros or literal terrorists. I'm not joking. Literal terrorists. Quote, I'm not trying to make myself rich off my job in public service. This guy's done exactly that. $14 million. That's what he made when he left Congress, doing the work for the corporations he had just previously been regulating, who had bought him off when he was in Congress in the first place, El Said stated. Rogers, he was more than prepared. He countered his comments by saying, They were offensive, and it was a lie that he ever traded stocks. So that means you're bought off by George Soros' family. That means you're bought off by Hamas, he responded. Bought off by Hezbollah. Bought off by Al-Qaeda. Those people who are supporting you pour that money into your campaign. You begged Chuck Schumer. Matter of fact, you had to sneak by the trash cans in the back of the building to beg for that money. So here's a guy to send money out of politics until it gets shoved into his pockets. That absolutely tells you who he is, Rogers stated. Now, Rogers is a guy that, and I think it's important you hear part of this debate, because I think this was a defining moment in this campaign.
7: So that means you're bought off by George Soros' family. That means that you're bought off by Hamas, Hezbollah, Al-Qaeda. Those people who are supporting you pour that money into your campaign.
8: You begged Chuck Schumer.
7: Matter of fact, you had to sneak by the trash cans in the back of the building to beg for that money. So here's a guy to send money out of politics until it gets to shove into
8: his
7: pocket.
8: For your ass?
7: That tells you.
8: Who's paying
7: that? Tells you.
9: 10 seconds.
7: That absolutely tells you who he is. The guy on his staff that said he will say anything to get elected and tell you one thing one time and another the next time. He's a manufactured candidate.
9: We've come to the end of our discussion.
29: I love that moment because this heated debate came, I really think, as America has to decide something. What are we going to do in these midterm elections? Are we going to go the way of the socialist, Marxist, communists, the candidates that are backed by the radicals in Hamas and Hezbollah, or are we going to go with America First? Now, Fox News also reported in August that, quote, a Senate counterterrorism expert testified that the Michigan Democratic Senate nominee, Abdul El-Sayed's candidacy raises homeland security concerns because his family's ties to the Muslim Brotherhood linked groups and connections to the Midwest Voter Engagement organization that experts said is tied to the Council on American Islamic Relations, you know it as CARE. El-Sayed, by the way, it is a fact, has accepted hundreds of thousands of dollars from terrorist organizations, and Rogers in September pressed him to return that money. Now, let's go back to just the money part of this, because I think this is also important. When Mike Rogers called out El-Sayed to return donations from terrorist organizations, he didn't return the money. Why? Because it's one of the core financiers of his campaign. And El-Sayed has, in fact, accepted hundreds of thousands of dollars from terrorist organizations, and he won't say that's a lie. Quote, I guess when Abdul claims he wants money out of politics, he doesn't count terrorist organizations. As a former Army officer and House Intelligence Chair, Rogers said, I spent my life fighting to defeat terrorist organizations. Abdul cashes checks from them. He's absolutely right. Rogers added that it is absolutely disqualifying and an insult to the brave men and women who risk their lives in service to this great country. Abdul returned the money. Now, on its website, Rogers doubled down on the claim and had the list. The money donated to him from terrorist organizations, including the Council on American Islamic Relations and the Muslim Brotherhood. This includes, he said, nearly $130,000 from donors who identified connections to CARE and alleged Hamas-linked groups, a designated terrorist organization in multiple states. The donations came from over 41 staff or board members, including National Board Chair, the National Board Treasurer, the National Board Vice Chair, and the Michigan board member of the organization. Abdul El-Sayed's father-in-law, by the way, has donated more than $300,000 to his super PAC. He is a top leader of the Muslim Brotherhood organization linked to terror funding and is the president of CARE Michigan. That's his father-in-law. Now, the site adds $7,000 from Aman Barakat, who's the chair of Al-Awada, a group that supports dismantling, quote, the U.S. military, as well as the Unity and Justice Fund, the super PAC controlled and funded by CARE's lobbying arm, which claimed credit for helping Abdul win the Democratic primary, which, of course, he says, oh, no, I'm not a part of the Muslim Brotherhood. One of the other things that was said by Rogers, and I think it's an important point, is he said, quote, this is not about anyone's faith.
6: This is about judgment. This is about transparency. And who is financing a candidate for the United States? The El Sayed campaign is more than just about a single U.S. Senate seat in the same way that Mondani's mayoral campaign was more than just about who would be the next mayor of New York City. As is always the case with the political left, this is really about attempting to normalize a form of anti-American, anti-Western extremism that even Democrats would have rejected 20 years ago. That is how Mike Rogers put it, saying this is Obama 2.0. The use of charismatic cutouts like Mondami and El Sayed to cloak a dangerous radicalism that will further undermine Western and classically liberal values. For years, by the way, he says El Sayed didn't even try to hide where his allegiance stood. He has since deleted this tweet. But here's what he wrote on September the 11th of 2021. Today I mourn the 3,000 lives, 6,000 injuries, and infrastructural devastation in New York City, perpetrated ignorantly in the name of my faith. Then he said this, tomorrow I'll mourn 1 million lives, millions of injuries, and infrastructural devastation in three countries, perpetrated ignorantly in the name of my country, clearly referring to the United States of America. El Sayed said the following during a podcast the same year, saying, quote, I think the more appropriate way to center this conversation is in telling the broader global story about the conduct of the United States and what followed. Does that sound like a guy that likes America? Does that sound like a guy that would stand up for America? Or does this sound like a guy that hates America and a guy that is accusing America of some sort of genocide, of murdering 1 million lives, of millions of injuries, he says. He says it was done and perpetrated ignorantly, his words, in the name of my country. This is a guy that I would say is an enemy of Western civilization. I would say that he is an enemy of the United States of America. And he's trying to act like he somehow loves America while accusing America of genocide. This is also the same guy that can't tell you who's worse, the United States of America or Israel or actual terrorist organizations. He won't even answer the question about Israel. Which one's worse, Israel or Iran? When you can't answer a basic moral question like that, he was asked, which one's a bigger threat to the United States, Israel or Iran? He couldn't answer it. Because he truly hates Israel. He hates the Jews. He also hates, yeah, you guessed it, he hates what is this country. He hates freedom. He hates what we believe in. He hates the fact that America stands up right against wrong. He hates the fact that we stand up to the Muslim Brotherhood and terrorist organizations that he is clearly a part of on the take from. And he hates the fact that Americans, well, created the greatest country in the world. And he wants to destroy it from within. How do you do it? You do it, apparently, by becoming United States Senator. That's his goal, folks. That's his plan. 1-877-381-3811. 1-877-381-3811. 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
11: David Crowley has told us exactly who he is. 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
11: 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In Dane County, a repeat drunk driver here illegally killed two teenagers.
12: I'm an accomplice.
11: In Fond du Lac, an illegal immigrant tied up and blindfolded a 12-year-old girl to rape her.
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12: 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I'm gonna be with you no matter what.
11: David Crowley, fighting for illegal immigrants, not you.
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26: 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Reuters Institute says we're now one of the top news brands in the nation. 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

0: All right, welcome back. It is the Mark Levin Show. Ben Ferguson filling in for the great one. We've got a lot to chat about on the show. Ilhan Omar, let's deal with her for a moment. There is some new breaking news about Ilhan Omar, and I want you to hear what was reported on Fox about this. Take a listen.
1: HSI agents giving this some sort of immigration relation as far as this case is involved, though we are told this is a criminal investigation. We don't know the specifics, but a Justice Department spokesperson did tell us this on the record, quote, today in the Washington, D.C. area, Homeland Security investigations executed a judicially authorized search warrant secured by the Department of Justice. This enforcement action is part of an ongoing federal criminal investigation, end quote. No comment at this point from Congresswoman Omar. We've reached out to her office. No statements on social media. Again, this began a little bit after 6 o'clock this morning here, John. We've seen agents leave with boxes. It does not appear to be any sort of intense raid. I mean, I know we use the word raid, but no one knocking down doors, no one running in with flashlights or any type of weapons. It's been fairly quiet here on this block on Columbus Day. A couple neighbors mulling around asking what's going on, but clearly we now know that Congresswoman Omar, and I will note, it's unusual to see the Justice Department take an overt action 3 weeks before an election.
0: Now, that's how all this started. We are now getting word in some new reporting that has come out about what may be behind all of this. And one of them is this new article that's come out from the New York Post. Representative Ilhan Omar's staff got her birthday changed officially after being elected to Congress. Records now show. Representative Ilhan Omar's staff helped get her birthday changed in public records once the Minnesota Democrat was elected to Congress in 2018. A switch has since spurred, well, major accusations that she misrepresented her age to secure U.S. citizenship. The alteration could offer a big clue as to what federal immigration agents were searching for when they raided her D.C. home on Monday. If the Congresswoman is actually 1 year older than she claimed to be, that would mean she couldn't have legally become a U.S. citizen in 2020. Omar's birth date has been listed in the Minnesota Legislative Reference Library as October the 4th of 1981. As well as one reference site, such as Wikipedia, and in media outlets like the BBC, for the entire time she served in the state house, and for several months into her congressional term. But the Congresswoman's staff moved to shift the date forward by 1 year in May of 2019, after a video from a political opponent went viral that claimed Omar was fibbing about her age, according to emails reviewed now by the New York Post. On May 17, 2019, library staff were informed by Representative Omar's congressional staff that her birthday year was incorrect and requested that it be changed to 1982. That is what the director of the Minnesota Legislative Reference Library in an email just days after the change was made. Quote, Representative Omar's congressional staff are working with Wikipedia and with the Biographical Directory of the United States Congress and other sources to correct her birth year on those sites. As of today, the birth year has not been corrected on the two sites I mentioned, the director added in the May 24, 2019 email. Now, by the way, this seems like an awful lot of work to get a year changed. I just want to throw that out there. The legislative reference library director, who did not respond to requests for comment, said in another email that the initial 1981 birth year had been put down because it was widely available in Wikipedia and the Biographical Directory, and so we add the birth date without documentation. Reps for the Congresswoman's office and Omar herself have repeatedly denied allegations of immigration fraud. Quote, for 10 years, Trump has targeted me with baseless lies and smear campaigns. This is just the latest escalation in his campaign of political intimidation, Omar said in a statement on X. Now, the Minnesota individual has long claimed that she received what's known as a derivative citizenship through her father, who she said became a naturalized citizen in 2000, 5 years after coming into the country from war-torn Somalia. Quote, I became a citizen actually before I turned 18. That's what she told The Intercept in a September 2018 interview. My father became a citizen, so I got my citizenship through that process. A.J. Kern, who came in a distant fourth against Omar in the 2022 House Democratic primary for Minnesota's 5th District, said in a phone call on Tuesday that she claims her citizenship narrative is that she derived citizenship through her father when she was a 17-year-old minor. Yeah, there's more to the story. You understand where it's going now, right? Now you understand why some people are asking questions. I'll have the second part of the story coming up in a moment. Ben Ferguson filling in for Mark Levin. Your phone calls, 877-381-3811. We'll be right back.
2: Folks, I believe America is under assault, not from some foreign enemy, but from within. False peace, open borders, socialism, the war on the family and the sanctity of life, the persecution of the church and the rise of Islam and anti-Semitism. And I think these are the seven greatest threats facing this republic right now. Pastor Matt Hagee from Hagee Ministries lays them all out clearly, biblically, without apology, in his brand new book, The Assault on Freedom. 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Let's do this today.
3: Head of British military intelligence says there have been other threats to U.S. military bases. Good evening, I'm Mike Leishner, WSAU News. The head of British intelligence service says a suspected Iranian plot targeting U.S. bases is not the first. Fox's Stephanie Bennett is in London with the latest.
4: The head of Britain's MI5 spy agency says there has been a major shift this year, with Iran stepping up attempts to hit harder targets, like the military sites here in the UK, saying the incident RAF Fairford in September is not unique. MI5 Director General Sir Ken McCallum said this year MI5 is devoting more resources to countering state threats than during the Cold War. Over the last decade, their caseload has quadrupled, with threats mainly from Iran, Russia, and China. Over the past year, Iran-linked operations have led to more than 50 arrests in the UK, with increased aggression aimed at Jewish communities, too. On Monday, Prime Minister Andy Burnham said it is highly likely that Iran's Revolutionary Guard was almost certainly behind the attempted attack on RAF Fairford.
3: U.S. bombers used the base to carry out strikes in Iran. Seven men were arrested before being released on bail while an investigation continues. Also, we have learned today that Pope Leo was diagnosed with lung cancer. The 71-year-old Chicago native underwent surgery to remove a growth from his lung, and the Vatican says the surgery was successful and confirmed the diagnosis. Leo revealed plans for the surgery on Sunday during his prayer at St. Peter's Square. He said doctors recently discovered a nodule in his lung, and it was detected at a very early stage. Here in Wisconsin, polling places are prepared for a variety of situations, including concerns involving federal observers. Wisconsin Elections Commission Administrator Megan Wolf said local clerks regularly work with partners to plan for unexpected issues.
5: Clerks are prepared for planning for contingencies, for building relationships with their local law enforcement, for building relationships with their legal network to make sure that if there were anything unusual or if there were voters that were reporting feeling uncomfortable at the polling place, that they'd be able to navigate those situations.
3: Wolf says she does not expect any unusual problems at Wisconsin polling places this year. Now the 9 News forecast for central Wisconsin for the rest of today. We'll have a daytime high of 60 giving way to a low of 47. Mostly cloudy skies this evening. Then for Wednesday, partly cloudy with a daytime high of 60. Thursday, mostly cloudy, chance of rain, maybe a thunderstorm or two, and a daytime high of 57. I'm Mike Leishner on Central Wisconsin's only local news station, WSAU.
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0: 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So understand where all the big crybabies start showing up.
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1: All right, welcome back. It is the Mark Levin Show. Ben Ferguson filling in for the great one. Really nice to have you with us. And I want to get to some of your phone calls. The number, 1-877-381-3811, 1-877-381-3811. We're talking about Ilhan Omar and the problems that she is now having right now. They're pretty significant. And there are questions that have been asked about her for quite some time, and now all of a sudden it's like, oh, wait, what's happened? Wait, hold on a second. Is there real problems here for her? Yes, there are actually real problems here for her. And there are questions, by the way, and I go back to this. How the hell do we get to the point where we don't even know what the age of someone may have been when they were running for office? You know, Ilhan Omar speaks out and about the raid, and she says, I will not be silenced. By the way, wait, no one's asking that you be silenced. What we are saying is, did you lie about, like, your citizenship and when you came to this country and how old you were? Now, quote, for derivative citizenship, two things have to be true. One, her father has to be naturalized. And two, she still had to be a minor. And what I have found, and this is, again, her old opponent that ran against her, is this is him talking. He said, I have found is it's highly likely that neither of those things are true. Now, Kern, who later filed an SEC complaint to demand proof of citizenship, the complaint, by the way, went nowhere because the judge found it was, quote, the job of Congress to vet their members, Kern said. Now, if she lied about her birth date on any official form, a passport renewal or bank loan application, for example, then Omar could be prosecuted. And given naturalization fraud has a 10-year statute of limitations. Now, people familiar with the multi-year federal criminal investigation to Omar have suggested that she's being looked at for making false statements on immigration forms. Asked what Homeland Security investigation agents may have been looking for, that's when her old opponent suggested her citizenship papers, her father's naturalization records. Now, President Trump also boosted Kerm's claims back in December of 2025, in a Truth Social post. And administration officials have consistently mentioned Omar being probed for possible immigration fraud. Now, she, of course, is playing the victim card right now. And saying, you know, come after me, you know, this is what happens. By the way, this is the same woman that also had $29 million vanish from her net worth in months as she was asked about it and laughed when reporters asked her about it. And now, again, she's under investigation, so we may get answers for that as well soon. Here is Omar in the halls of Congress being asked about being worth $29 million, and then all of a sudden it all just disappears.
2: Since your net worth dropped on the new forms, the new financial disclosure forms, could you tell us if your husband still has the consulting business and the wine business? I remember you were saying it was an accounting error before, but the new forms are even lower in terms of the net worth. Does he still have those companies, the business? Consulting business and the wine business? Anything you can say on that, Congresswoman?
1: Now, this is a woman who had $29 million vanished from her net worth. And why did it vanish? Because apparently she was in a wine business that never really did wine, and then it all went away, so she just made it come off of her campaign disclosures, which you got to sit there and just scratch your head on that one. This also comes as there's the other controversy about her marriage, all right? You look at this the marriage part, all right? Just the marriage part. And the question that everyone should be asking is this now. Did Ilhan Omar marry her own brother in an effort to circumvent American immigration laws? Now, before we go any further on that, I want to be clear. This is an allegation that has been asked about countless times. Of course, Omar always denied it. And now there's another question about the documented history involving multiple marriages, then divorces, overlapping relationships, And then the possibility of improperly filed tax returns. All of that, by the way, apparently is now being examined as well. It is complicated, by the way, because it begins more than 20 years ago. Let me take you back in time. The first marriage, you got to go back to 2002. Ilhan Omar was 19 years old when she entered into what she described as a religious marriage with a man by the last name of Hirsi. According to Omar, the two married under their Islamic faith tradition, but they never completed a legally recognized civil marriage. They went on to have two children together. Then in 2008, Omar says the relationship ended through a, quote, religious divorce. So far, this is a story about a couple whose marriage and separation were recognized within their religious traditions, but not through the state's civil marriage system, she claims. All right, that's an important distinction. Now, this is what happens next that, and where the controversy really, like, explodes. The second husband and the brother allegations come into play in February of 2009. Omar legally married a British citizen by the last name of Elmi. This marriage is documented in Minnesota's public records. Omar says the relationship ended in 2011, but this is where the detail matters because she says they separated through the religious traditions in 11, but they did not, quote, legally divorce until December of 2017. That's approximately 6 years after their reported separation. And during that period, Omar reconciled with her first partner, right, the guy she was religiously married to, Hirsi. Then in 2012, Omar and Hirsi, or Hirsi, however the hell you say the first dude's name, had their third child. Meanwhile, Omar remained legally married to Elmi. Then people started asking questions about the relationship between Omar and Elmi. And in 2016, there were allegations began circulating that Elmi was actually Omar's brother. So that would mean that she... The allegation is she married him to help him obtain immigration benefits. Now, that obviously is a massive accusation, a serious one. But if someone knowingly enters into a fraudulent marriage to evade immigration laws, there can yet again be criminal consequences. The fact that Omar married Elmi is documented. The claim that Elmi is her brother, by the way, is what has not been, quote, legally established yet, which is why people are now looking into it. You put all of this together, and it's a lot, folks. You got $29 million that vanishes from her net worth. You've got the accusation that she apparently married her brother and then remarries the guy she first had kids with after she says they were gone, but then they were somehow... not together, but together because we have religious marriages instead of state marriages. But the state marriage was the one that was on the books for the time to help get benefits from an immigration standpoint. And then you add this in with a huge revelation coming from the New York Post that Ilhan Omar's congressional staff got her birth year changed from 1981 to 1982 after she was elected to Congress, because that would have been the year she needed to acquire citizenship as a minor under her father. That is a lot, folks. I mean, that is a lot to unwind. By the way, no one should be surprised by this. Like, no one. And let me just say something else. To every single Democrat that's now complaining about this investigation to Ilhan Omar, let me remind you what Ilhan Omar said herself about investigations.
3: No, I mean, and I listen. Suggest all you want. Please investigate all you want, right? Like, to me, I'm above the law.
1: Isn't that exactly, by the way, what the Department of Justice and the Department of Homeland Security are doing right now? She said...

0: their an integral part of their religion is that lying is accepted. And the second point is, when we do our campaign advertisements, why aren't we bringing this up to the general population so they know these people are just lying because of their religion? That's all I want to say.
1: You know, it's interesting. You also got to ask yourself a question, Anthony, and it deals with Ilhan Omar. Who is she really representing? And I want to play this for you, because this is Omar saying that she dreams of living in Somalia again. Not America. In Somalia again.
2: No. In Jidat Keni and Wadadisano. Anyone high gabar American.
1: Oh, wait. You can't understand what she's saying, can you? Because she's speaking in a foreign language. So I'm going to give you what she said in her own words. We must fix our roads, she says. We must, I'm an American migrant, she then goes on to say after that. And she says, in the U.S. Congress, but I am a Somali girl, a girl with your lineage, she says to the crowd, a girl with your religion, that was a young child taken from her country, referring to Somalia, that misses her country and wishes to live there and share with its people. I wish I could. I am hopeful in the future, she goes on to say, that me and my children will be able to raise our kids, that's her words, in this land where I was born and raised, referring to Somalia, to make that possible. There is a lot that we need to work on together to make our land a more stable and prosperous place. She's not talking about America, she's talking about Somalia. That is felt by all. So she says we must fix our roads. That is what she said in her own words. I would say this. Let's fulfill those dreams. Like, let's fulfill those dreams. By the way, President Trump, he had something to say about this. He kept it real short and sweet. The president, in his own words, before he got a Marine One. For some reason, that audio isn't coming through. I'll try to get it back. Now, here it is.
3: Carefully. I've always found her to be totally crooked personally, but that has nothing to do with me. I think she's a terrible person, just a complainer. She comes from a country that is a non-country, and then she comes over here and she complains about our constitution. I think she's a terrible person, but that's really up to the DOJ. I have nothing to do with it.
1: That's really up to the DOJ. I have nothing to do with it. And this is exactly, by the way, what I voted for. 1-877-381-3811, 1-877-381-3811. You can also follow me on X and your comments there, at Ben Ferguson Show. And if you're on Instagram, we put a lot of stuff up there. We're trying to grow that. Follow me during the break, if you wouldn't mind, at Ben Ferguson Podcast. Also, don't forget to download my Ben Ferguson Podcast. I do it every day. We'll be right back.
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0: It is the Mark Levin Show. Ben Ferguson with you. Mark will be back with you in a few days, and it's an honor to always be filling in for the great one. I want to get you some new breaking news, and that is what we are now learning about Ilhan Omar investigation. The DOJ has fired off, apparently, grand jury subpoenas to relatives of the Somali representative Ilhan Omar, including her sister, as the criminal investigation is ramping up. We've been told now that federal agents are digging through her family's history for evidence of fraud and false statements in immigration paperwork. The probe reportedly focuses in part on whether Omar's late father lied or left information out of his immigration forms before becoming a U.S. citizen. That matters because Omar says she got her citizenship through him. Now, this comes one day after DHS agents searched her D.C. home and hauled out boxes of documents. And now there's a lot of people saying that the walls are finally closing in on Omar. Here's a little bit more of the reporting from Fox.
1: All this happened a little bit shortly after 6 o'clock this morning here at Congresswoman Omar's home in Washington, D.C. It's unclear if she's home at this time. It does not appear so because we've been out here for several hours now after this happened. You can see on scene behind me, there are several investigators from Homeland Security Investigations. I'm going to back out of the way. Homeland Security Investigations, they go by HSI. They are on scene. Also told that DOJ involved in this investigation. We don't have details. Details, guys, specifically about what the investigation entails, but we can report that it is a federal criminal investigation. I want to read a statement from a DOJ spokesperson. It says, quote, today in the Washington, D.C. area, Homeland Security Investigations executed a judicially authorized search warrant secured by the Department of Justice. This enforcement action is part of an ongoing federal criminal investigation. Again, we are out here at the Congresswoman's home in Washington, D.C. No public comments from her at this time, but agents have been out here for several hours, fairly quiet on the street today on this Columbus Day here in Washington, D.C. A couple of agents outside going in and out of the home, but not a real strong presence, but still no comment from the Congresswoman at this time. But we can't confirm she is under federal criminal investigation. I do want to add one more thing, if I can, guys. A judge did have to sign off on this search warrant. This is not something DOJ or Homeland Security could just do ad hoc. This is something a federal judge would have had to sign off on for them behind me to be here today.
0: That is the part that's very interesting, is the part where he says that this had to be signed off on. And you connect that with Omar's staff that got her birthday changed officially after being elected to Congress. You say, why? You do that, and then you say, all right, well, why would it matter that much to change it from 81 to 82 after you're elected to Congress, drawing into questions the validity of her acquiring citizenship? Because that 1 year makes a huge difference between being a minor at 17 and being an adult at 18. That actually matters. 1-877-381-3811. 1-877-381-3811. Let me go to Christina, line 3. You're on the Mark Levin Show. Ben Ferguson with you. Hi.
2: Hi, how are you?
0: Doing well. How are you?
2: I'm doing okay. On the topic of Ilhan Omar, I think what you're saying is very correct. It's all over social media, as you might know, that she kind of hates America by saying jihad is here. She's recorded screaming, jihad is here, to a group of people. So that should be highlighted.
0: What I know about her is when you start saying that you want to raise your kids not in America, but in your country that you clearly are pledging allegiance to, which again is not America, then my question is, why the hell are you in this country? And why the hell are you a U.S. congresswoman if you hate this country? It's a fair question. We'll continue to talk about it. Ben Ferguson filling in for the great one. We'll be right back.
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4: 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And now, we want you to be part of the mission. Got extra tickets to concerts, games, or special events? Or want to see if you qualify? 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
5: If life is a game to be won, then every child deserves to play on a level field to unlock their full potential and thrive. Children International is empowering young people in poverty on their journey. We're working alongside partners and communities in 10 countries to give children and youth the tools, the training, and the skills to build confidence, shape their futures, and win in life. This journey of hope begins in the early days of development and continues through all stages of growth and into employment. We invest in children and youth so they can achieve their goals. And it's a game changer for children, their families, and their entire communities. This is how, together, we can help end poverty for good. Join the journey at children.org today.
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6: Making a stop in the 49th state. I'm Lee Silicera, Fox News. President Trump about to speak in Wasilla, Alaska, in support of Senator Dan Sullivan as he continues his rallies in Republican-led states. Meanwhile, a new Fox News power ranking shows Democrats with momentum to retake the House in a close fight to finish in the Senate.
7: The latest Fox News power rankings show Democrats could win up to 237 House seats. Fueled by a widening polling advantage, low presidential approval ratings, and voter frustration over rising costs. That the Republicans are also facing surprisingly competitive races in rural districts that President Trump won comfortably. But the Senate is up for grabs.
6: Fox says Jeff Manasso, both parties projected to hold 47 seats each in the Senate, with six key races considered toss-ups. A Wyoming grad student jailed without bail after authorities say she poisoned a colleague. Prosecutors say Eileen Wang was taken into custody at LAX and was carrying laptops and hard drives, and they say she sought to return to China. Police say she was seen on surveillance video going through the desk of the victim, who specialized in research similar to what she did in China. The Treasury imposing more than $1 billion in penalties against Bank of America after it says it failed to stop and report Chinese money laundering operations and illicit financing along the southern border.
8: As part of a resolution with federal agencies, the bank admits it failed to conduct due diligence for foreign financial institutions, as well as allow suspicious activity to accumulate uninvestigated. Treasury Secretary Scott Bessent says when a bank of its size fails to meet its anti-money laundering and sanctions obligations, it exposes the entire U.S. financial system to significant risk. The $1.2 billion fine is the third largest in the Treasury Department's history.
6: Fox's Jared Halpern at the White House. 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
6: The person ever charged in the murder of Tupac Shakur will likely spend the rest of his life behind bars.
11: Nevada 8th District Court Judge Carly Kearney sentencing Dwayne Davis to 40 years to life in prison for orchestrating the fatal 1996 shooting of rapper Tupac in Las Vegas.
12: The world never forgot about him and his death, and neither did Las Vegas. It took us 30 years, but at this time, you are going to face justice for what you did on September 7th, 1996.
11: While prosecutors say Davis, a former leader of the Southside Compton Crips gang, didn't pull the trigger, the now 63-year-old had given interviews and detailed his role in the shooting in a 2019 memoir. He was convicted in August of first-degree murder with the use of a deadly weapon. Davis's lawyer has already said he plans to appeal the verdict. Kristen Goodwin, Fox News.
6: The Ebola outbreak in Congo has surpassed 9,000 confirmed cases with over 4,300 deaths, according to the country's health ministry. The outbreak spans seven provinces with 65 health zones affected. This outbreak involves a rare virus with no approved vaccine or treatment. Investigators in France recover two stolen paintings and disrupt another planned heist.
13: Four men have now been charged over the theft at the Renoir Museum in the south of France last month. Investigators have recovered two stolen paintings worth more than $4.5 million. Two others were abandoned by thieves fleeing the scene. Police have revealed that DNA